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2: This is a Fox News alert. I'm Kathleen Maloney. President Trump says the U.S. and Iran have reached an agreement to end the war and open the Strait of Hormuz. Fox's Trey Yingst with more.
3: A major development here as President Trump announces there is a deal with the Islamic Republic of Iran. The Strait of Hormuz is open once again. Those vessels that are trapped in the Persian Gulf will be able to export that crude oil from these Gulf countries. The naval blockade lifted on Iranian ports and these detailed discussions on Iran's nuclear program set to begin. The president making this announcement on his birthday from the White House in Washington. There was another statement released by the Prime Minister of Pakistan, one of the key mediators in the conversations that led to this agreement to end the conflict between the United States and Iran. There will be an official signing ceremony on Friday, June 19th. In Switzerland.
2: Vice President J.D. Vance, in an interview with Fox News Live, says the world is now a safer place.
4: I think we can say with confidence Iran will never have a nuclear weapon. We got a lot of work to do, but a big win tonight.
2: 11 skydivers and one pilot are dead after a plane crash in Butler, Missouri today.
5: The local sheriff says the local plane, not commercial, took off from the Butler Memorial Airport, eventually went down, and they're working to figure out how and why that happened. The sheriff says they are still trying to identify the victims and notify their families, and they brought in extra staff and clergy to be there for them. So the NTSB and FAA are working the investigation into this fatal crash, and the local sheriff says that the Butler Memorial Airport and the nearby highway will be closed for as long as they're investigating.
2: Fox's Madison Scarpino. Kentucky Senator Mitch McConnell was admitted to a hospital earlier this morning. A spokesperson for the 83-year-old says he's receiving excellent care. It is unknown why he is hospitalized. 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
2: Preparations are underway in Switzerland and France for the G7 summit, which starts tomorrow. This coming as the U.S. and Iran prepare to sign a peace deal.
5: The president plans to meet with leaders to address a variety of things, economic growth among them, illegal immigration, artificial intelligence. On the sidelines, though, he is planning to meet one-on-one with the leaders of Egypt, Qatar, and the UAE. Ukraine's President Vladimir Zelensky is also going to be here at the G7, though not meeting directly with Trump. He writes this on X: "We must end this war in a dignified way and with guaranteed security. And it is through strength, the unity of partners and pressure on Russia that this can be achieved in a lasting way. I thank everyone who is helping us."
2: Fox's Aisha Hosni. French and Swiss authorities are implementing extensive security measures in advance of the world leader's arrival. While thousands celebrated the Knicks NBA championship last night, it wasn't all fun and games in the Big Apple.
9: The NYPD says 5 school buses being used to transport people from a World Cup match in New Jersey were later set on fire. Investigators say 5 police cars were also damaged and a 17-year-old was shot in the foot. Thankfully, he is expected to recover. As officers moved in to make arrest, people were caught hanging from streetlights and lampposts. There was utter pandemonium in some parts of the Big Apple. And a total of 63 people were taken into custody, and several of them now face charges.
2: Fox's C.B. Cotton reporting in New York City. The Ebola outbreak in the Democratic Republic of Congo continues to spread. The country's Ministry of Health now reporting 676 confirmed cases and 136 confirmed deaths from the Bundibugyo strain. That's a jump of more than 70 confirmed cases in a matter of days. I'm Kathleen Maloney. This is Fox News.
0: From the heart of the Space City to the heart of Gen Z, welcome to Next Gen Conversation. Not Dad's Talk Radio. Ethan talks to you about the issues and events that matter to our generation. This is the Next Gen Report with Ethan Buchanan.
1: Hey, everybody. Good evening. I hope you're doing well. I am Ethan Buchanan. This is the Next Gen Report. 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We have seen a lot of growth on that show. That Wednesday broadcast, it's just fantastic to see. I'm so grateful. If you're not catching it, you should catch it. Go find the podcast. You're missing out. There's a lot of great stuff in there. So, just wanted to toss that out to you. If you're only a Sunday listener, I'm super grateful for you. Check out the Wednesday show as well. It's fantastic. It's fantastic. All right, we got a lot of stuff to talk about today, but I want to start out with something kind of fun. You probably know that America is hosting a bunch of World Cup games this year. The FIFA World Cup, which is basically like the global soccer championship or what have you, is in North America. And so Canada has a few games, Mexico has a few games, and the United States has a few games. What that means is a whole bunch of Europeans are coming from Europe to the United States. And this has just been, frankly, wonderful to see. I have had a great time watching these people discover the United States because they have been turning it into like big road trips. They'll start in one place and then like travel their way to the city that whatever team they're here to support is playing in. There's been a couple of examples of this that have kind of gone viral. One that I really want to show you is a guy that is known only as Freddy. He's a German that has come and is doing this big road trip across the South to, I believe, the Germany game here in Houston. And it's just been so fun to see. He's gone viral on Twitter, and I've just been following along, watching him just discover regular American things like Bass Pro Shops. I love Bass Pro Shop. That's one of my favorite stores in the world. I'm so glad that they built one in Spring, because now there's one that's other than the Katy Mills Mall one. It's hard to come by a Bass Pro Shop in Houston, or has been for some time. But now there's a really nice big one in Spring that I've been to a couple of times, but they don't have Bass Pro Shop in Germany. And so Freddie got to discover this from the first time. He goes, "We found another surreal place on our way. I know some people will say I'm too positive about everything I see, but this place is crazy. They had a shooting range in the store, and it's just a big old Bass Pro Shop. It's got the classic fish tank. You know, everything you think of when you see Bass Pro Shops, but this is where it gets really good." He goes down to the bottom. They were selling rifles in there. He said that got a shock. You see the rifle rack and all the ammo down there. It's just cool to see him discovering these kinds of things. It's just fun. Because we don't really think about stuff like this. This is just everyday stuff in the United States of America that we take for granted. I don't think people understand living in the United States really and truly how awesome the United States is. Like we say it all the time, and I think other nations get sick of us saying it, but America is number one. And we don't just say that because we're pompous and we're full of ourselves. We are pompous and we are full of ourselves, but it is because we are number one. Another thing I really enjoyed Freddie seeing that Americans, I think, oftentimes take a lot for granted is just how big and awesome our stadiums are. And listen, I know it's kind of a love-hate relationship because every time you go to a stadium, it's like, oh my God, the parking is terrible. And if you live in a city that has a big stadium, it's always some issue about taxes and who fits the costs or whatever. And listen, I know they're a pain in the butt. I do. However, they are super cool. And we have to acknowledge that. Here is a really cool video. I'm going to have to mute it. So you listeners on the radio live right now won't be able to see it. But if you go back and watch the video on my X page at underscore Ethan Buchanan, Buchanan, you'll be able to see it. I mean, fireworks going off, the huge crowd. This is, I believe, the Auburn Stadium. So this is an SEC stadium that this poor German fella got to experience for the first time. I don't know if he was ready. But, you know, it's things like that that we take for granted here in the United States. It's things like that that we don't really, you know, this is just part of daily life for us. But what I'm trying to impress upon you is that daily life for the American people is amazing. It is awesome. And I am glad that our European friends get to actually see this. Here's Freddie discovering Buc-ee's. He said, dude, LMAO, this gas station. He goes on in this thread to talk about how big it is, but it's just a Buc-ee's. Now, we Texans, we love our Buc-ee's. But it's one of those things that we don't really think about as being some crazy and insane thing. But it is. They don't have that in other places. That's only in America because we're the best. Here's a video that I really got attached to. This is a Scotsman discovering Buc-ee's while he's on his road trip to see the Scottish team play in Boston. Check this out.
10: Imagine being a grown adult like we are and being excited, so excited about arriving at a Buc-ee's.
11: If you've never been to Buc-ee's before, you might be mystified as to what it actually is. If you take a gas station and mix it with Disney World, wrap all of that around a gift shop, then that's probably the best way I can describe what Buc-ee's is all about.
12: Wow, so light, look at it.
1: Oh, Buc-ee's merchandise, cowboy hats, shirts. Posing with the Buc-ee's merchandise.
10: You know what I love about Buc-ee's? It's an aspirational, inspirational brand. The message.
1: The message.
10: This is what we came to Buc-ee's really for, is this stuff here. The beaver nuggets. I'm going to put these in my suitcase and fly them back to Scotland. They're that good, honestly.
1: He went on and did some other posts about how good the beaver nuggets were. And I think justifiably. They are fantastic. They are fantastic. And I'm glad that the Europeans are finally going to discover why Americans are so fat. It's because of the beaver nuggets. But listen, again, I cannot stress this enough. America is a fantastic place. It is a fantastic country. Our day-to-day life blows the mind of the Europeans. And that's a good thing. We should welcome these people and say, hey, come experience how great we are. Take some of this back with you and just, you know, start being cooler. I'm Ethan Buchanan. This is the Next Gen Report. We got a lot more coming up. Stay tuned.
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0: Alrighty, ladies and gentlemen, welcome back to the Next Gen Report. Real quick, I want to ask you just a quick favor from me to you. If you're in a place to do so, obviously, don't do this if you're on the road. But if you're listening at home or you're parked or you can pull off real quick, I want to ask you to follow me on X at @_EthanBuchanan, B-U-C-H-A-N-A-N. I'll probably ask you to do that a couple of times just because it's a great way to support the show. Thank you. All right. Now, we're talking a little bit about what makes, you know, America so cool. And it's those little everyday things, things that, you know, we don't really think anything about, like Buc-ee's or big trucks or being able to waltz into an academy or a Bass Pro Shop or what have you and just grab a gun if you want one and enough ammunition to overthrow a small municipal government. These things are just available to us as Americans. And it's awesome. It's cool. These things are cool. Another fantastic thing that just makes America amazing is our small family-owned businesses. And that's what I want to talk to you real quick about. I want to ask you to support a small family-owned business that's based here in the great state of Texas that actually supports me, my show sponsor, Deus Vault Lapel Pins. Listen, it's Sunday. Hopefully you went to church today. 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They will give you a 10% discount. And you'll be supporting a show. You'll be supporting an American, a Texan, a Christian family-owned business. It really is a great company. You guys are going to love buying products for them. All right, now we're talking about World Cup. We're talking about FIFA. We're talking about Europeans coming into the United States. And listen, I know it's fun to kind of throw jabs at the Europeans and mock them for their silly accents that I swear to you they're only doing when we can see them. There's no way they talk like that when they're just about by themselves. But whenever you can hear them, they're doing the accent. I think it's a bit. But we love to jab at them. We love to tease them. But I like to think it's all good natured, right? Because a whole bunch of American culture is actually parts of European, British culture even, that they frankly lost. Parts of their culture that came here when we were colonies of Great Britain. And then we preserved those things while England didn't. And that's tragic, but it's nice to see those things come about. Like Southern hospitality, right? That's something we're very proud of as Texans and Southerners and whatnot. Believe it or not, that's actually kind of a British thing. It is. A whole lot of kind of the classic Southern culture is actually British culture, British aristocratic culture that we preserved because we saw value in that. And it's kind of fun to see things like Southern hospitality be demonstrated on Europeans. I'll give you an example of this. This is Sean. He's the guy that we just talked about checking out Buc-ee's. This is his experience at a barbecue shop. And again, that's another kind of simple treasure that we don't even think about. A barbecue restaurant, there's a dozen of them. I can drive down Shepherd and I'll see six. It's not something we think about, but it's something they don't have in the UK. And here is this Scotsman experiencing this for the first time. Take a listen.
1: You gave away, where, Big Daddy?
2: Scotland.
1: Scotland,
2: yeah.
1: Come on in here, man.
2: Oh, yeah?
0: Come on, so, just right there. You came from where, big guy? Oh, I came from Scotland. Oh, you came from Scotland? Come back here. Let me show you this. That's simple Southern hospitality. The moment he was like, oh, you're not from around here. Come check this out. Come check out what we do. You're welcome here. That's Southern hospitality. That's what that is.
2: Look at that. Oh, wow. That is some meat. You guys don't mess around.
1: No fire.
0: Holy showing him the grill.
3: Yeah, Texas takes pride in that.
2: Yeah. Good stuff.
0: Texas takes pride in our barbecue. Dang right.
3: Can't smell it.
4: You can't smell it anymore.
3: Cannot smell it.
4: Can't wait to try some.
5: No, I'm a little bit
6: pickled. What have we got here? We've got ribs. Got a big ass pickle there. Ribs. Some brisket underneath there. And we've got a sausage there. Look at that. That is a proper roundup for both of us. And then some potato salad.
7: I think the ribs you just eat with your hands, right? I don't want to offend anyone here.
0: Right, that's
7: ribs,
0: it.
7: You can just grab it and like get into it. Not as delicious. You want to try a bit of sauce? Right, let's try the sauce on this.
0: Get the sauce on the brisket. There you go.
7: Sounds good. Pretty like a sweet sauce. Not a sauce on my phone.
0: Now that's the true American barbecue experience. Getting sauce every darn place.
2: All right. This is the big stuff, the good stuff, the brisket. This is what we traveled 5,000 kilometers or however far we traveled to get to this stuff with barbecue sauce on it. That is a taste of Texas.
0: Darn right it is. And listen, that to me, that really truly is a very simple, beautiful thing. Right? I mean, just the actual hospitality that was displayed. The moment he's like, oh, you're from England? Come on in. Come check this out. I want you to see how we do things. He literally said, you're going to get the VIP experience. He took him back into the kitchen. He showed him all the grills. That's cool. That's a cool thing. We should be proud of stuff like that. We really should. I don't want us to kind of have the fish in the ocean experience where we don't even think about the things that are day-to-day life for us that are like grand experiences to people from other places. That's why, you know, I'm not a soccer fan. Most Americans aren't. I don't care about the World Cup. But I don't think really and truly there is a better way to celebrate the 250th anniversary of the United States of America than getting to show our, you know, our everyday beautiful things to the rest of the world. I think that's awesome. Especially, it really makes me happy seeing people from the UK, from Scotland, Ireland, England, what have you, even Germany, seeing, hey, you guys actually played a role in this. All of this stuff that you're experiencing now, this amazing barbecue, you know, Buc-ee's, just the American culture, the beautiful cities and towns and villages and what have you here in the United States of America, you guys actually played a role in this. This is European culture that has been preserved and built upon. It's a beautiful thing. It really is. So, listen, there's going to be traffic because of the World Cup. I think it's worth it. I think it's worth it to share how awesome we are with Europe. Now, one thing that I do want to say is a downside is some people have politicized this. It's actually kind of funny, though. This is the mayor of Toronto, Canada. Take a listen to this.
8: Mayor Chow, what do you think about ICE coming to Toronto?
9: ICE have no place in this city. Toronto is about to welcome thousands and thousands of family because of FIFA World Cup, where everyone belongs, everyone's welcome. So stay out, ICE. We do not need you here.
0: They don't need ICE in Toronto, Canada. They don't need ICE in Toronto, Canada. Are you picking up what I picked up on? I guarantee you the American Immigration and Customs Enforcement Agency is not going to show up in Toronto, Canada. Good grief. I mean, this is just plain and simple pandering to idiots. That's what this is. Good grief. All right, we got a lot more of the Next Gen Report coming up in just a second. Stay tuned. We're going to play some quick messages from the station sponsors. We'll be right back.
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0: Alrighty, ladies and gentlemen, welcome back. Listen, as much as I would love to just sit and talk about how great the United States is and how cool it is to see tourists come experience America for the first time, unfortunately, there are some serious topics that we're going to have to discuss here. Specifically, in California, I think, first. Let's start with that. You, if you're super politically active, you may have kind of checked in on the Los Angeles mayor's race. Most of you probably don't care about that. And, you know, to a certain extent, I don't really care either. Who the mayor of Los Angeles is doesn't really matter necessarily to me in my day-to-day life. But there's some interesting things that went on in that race. So, just to summarize, Spencer Pratt was the kind of conservative Republican candidate that was up. And basically, his whole platform was, we're going to finally actually do something about these homeless people other than just giving them drugs and then putting them in a crack house to do more drugs and then destroy the crack house. Because that's basically the Los Angeles homeless policy. And then other than that, they just let them do whatever they want. If you want to be homeless, be homeless. You want to crap in the street, crap in the street. You want to go get in a crack house and do crack, go get in the crack house, do crack. We'll pay for it ourselves with our taxpayer money. So Los Angeles is a disaster, but one person wanted to kind of fix that, and that was Spencer Pratt. And believe it or not, he actually made it through, or at least we thought he was going to, the first round of LA elections. So here's how it works in LA. They have what's called a jungle primary, which is just everybody runs together, and then the top two vote getters move on to the November election. It's weird, but hey, whatever. That's how they do things over there. That's fine. So originally, Spencer Pratt had made it into those final two candidates, and he was up against incumbent Karen Bass. That has since changed. He is no longer in the top two. He is no longer advancing. The American Reformer has a good article that kind of summarized this. Pratt came in second on Election Day, giving his supporters some hope, but then California's electoral system stepped in. As of Thursday, current Mayor Karen Bass leads at 34.3%, and far-left city council member Nithya Raman, essentially the West Coast version of New York Mayor Zohran Mamdani, is firmly in second place at 29%. Pratt now sits a distant third at 25.5%. How about that? They went on to say, the problem isn't Spencer Pratt's loss in the LA mayor's race. It's the system that made such a loss possible. As the saying goes, the system is what it does. And in California, it's clearly tilted in favor of Democrats. Though some voter fraud certainly exists on the margins across the U.S., and no electoral system is perfectly neutral, California is a special case. Just take the state's lax voting requirements. As the Wall Street Journal reported on the Pratt loss, the Golden State sends in mail-in ballots to all registered voters, allows same-day registration, even on Election Day, permits a gym card or even a sample ballot as a form of ID, and lets late-arriving ballots count even if they include a handwritten date on the envelope. All of this is a recipe for fraud to metastasize. So, just to dumb that down for you, you could not be a registered voter, register on Election Day, get a mail-in ballot, fill it out, send it in with a made-up date. Like, let's say even you could register on Election Day, get a mail-in ballot the next day, so presumably you've missed it, fill it out, write a fake date, send it in, and they'll still count it a week later. And they're not going to fact check you at any point along that journey. It is illegal to ask a voter to show ID in California for elections. And if for whatever reason you do show an ID, a gym card, or even the sample ballot itself is an acceptable form of ID. Now, I don't know how they do sample ballots in LA, but I can go online right now, pick literally any address, and generate a sample ballot for that address. In California, that's all you have to do to be able to vote. You can just walk in with that. I could pull up a sample ballot for the other side of Harris County just by putting in an address online. And if you do that in California, all of a sudden you're eligible to vote. At least that's what it looks like to me. If I'm missing something, I would love to have somebody point out where I've gone wrong here. So obviously, there is the potential for a lot of fraud in California. The potential. Now, just that in and of itself, okay, they have dangerously lax voting systems. Fine, whatever. That doesn't necessarily mean that anything wrong actually happened. There's no real evidence that anything wrong actually happened. Except actually there is. Because somebody went around Skid Row, which is where a whole lot of homeless people like to hang out in Los Angeles, and they just grabbed random hobos off the street and said, hey, did you get paid to vote? Did you get paid to vote for a specific candidate? And every single one of these homeless people said, yeah, I voted. I got paid to vote for Karen Bass or Nithya Raman or what have you. Check this out. This is insane.
1: Yeah, can I pay you to vote?
2: Yes.
1: On a ballot?
2: Yes.
1: Oh, they just, how much they pay you?
2: $5.
1: Oh, and they said, here, come and vote for these candidates?
2: Yes, sir.
1: They told you who to vote for?
2: Yes.
1: They told you to vote for Karen Bass or Nithya Raman?
2: Karen Bass.
1: Did you vote for Karen Bass?
2: Yeah.
1: For $5? Yeah. Did you vote?
2: Yeah.
1: Oh, you did for Karen Bass?
2: Yeah. Karen Bassett. Is her last name Bassett?
1: Karen Bass, yeah. Or Nithya Raman?
2: Karen.
1: Karen? They told you to vote for Karen?
2: Yeah. That's another thing.
1: That's and how much they pay you?
2: It was like $2.
1: $2? To sign off on a thing to vote for her?
2: Yeah.
1: So they'd say, oh, do you want to vote for Karen or Nithya? Or they just really just tell you to vote for Karen, huh?
3: Well, they was really voting her, man. They gave you an optionable choice, but they tell you who they want you to vote for.
1: Or they tell you who you want to vote for. So they go, we'll give you $2, but you got to vote for one of these people.
3: Well, you know, I'm a barter, man, so I got $4.
0: I'm a barter, so I got $4. I bartered my way up to $4. When I got paid to vote for a specific candidate, which is very illegal, by the way. Very illegal. Now, I don't know who's doing this, but somebody's doing it. I don't know if it's a campaign or a political action committee or what have you, but someone's doing it, and it's really easy to do in California. Normally, I would say, okay, this just, it doesn't really matter. Listen, if California wants to have election systems in place that are disasters and allow for terrible candidates to commit fraud and win office and then destroy the country or the city or the state, that's their prerogative. The issue comes when, if they're doing this for local elections, for state elections, they are going to do it for federal elections. They can do it for federal elections. They have no reason not to. Why wouldn't they? And this is where we start to run into an issue. In certain elections, what California does indeed affect me as a Texan. There could be a situation where, you know, via how the Electoral College breaks down, California somehow becomes the last, you know, last piece of the puzzle for some candidate. And they win California and they go on to become the president. And then they can destroy the country. That's what we saw under Joe Biden. So this stuff does actually matter. How senators from California vote in the U.S. Senate does affect me. The bills they put forward and push and vote for does affect me. If this was just California politics, just L.A. politics, I would say this doesn't matter. I don't care. If California wants to eat itself alive because they're terrible, stupid people, go bananas. Go bananas. Have a good time. However, now this is starting to affect me. This is a problem. The whole idea of the United States of America is each state can trust its sister states to not actively work against its interests. Like, I'm the state of Texas. I know that the state of California is going to be an honest broker. So we can disagree on policy, and California is going to do what California is going to do, and Texas is going to do what Texas is going to do. And that whole system works because on the big stuff, on the serious stuff, at the end of the day, we all trust each other to play fair. And that's why we're allowed to have unity. If California is not holding up their end of the bargain there, that is a problem for the entire United States of America. And I think it's clear that there's some fishy business going on.
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0: Alrighty, ladies and gentlemen, let's close out the show by talking about something that I think is really, really stinking cool. And I've talked about this on the show in the past. I'm something of a tech nerd. And what I mean by that isn't that, like, I have a deep amount of technical knowledge, because I don't. I just like cool new tech. I think it's neat. I think stuff that I don't understand that does cool things is cool. So I've been following SpaceX pretty closely because I think space travel is cool. I'm a big fan of Star Wars, and I was a big fan of Star Trek, but that franchise has kind of gone into the dumps. Not because, ooh, I'm a science nerd and I'm a tech nerd, a lot of that. I just think it's cool to see that stuff. I think things like self-driving cars and advanced computers and stuff is neat. All right. Rocket ships are cool. Spaceships are cool. They just are. I'm a guy. Those things are cool to me. So SpaceX going public was really neat. SpaceX, if you don't know, is, I think, the largest entity, public or private, when it comes to space exploration. They're the ones that are launching rockets up into space and then dropping them back down and catching them so that they can then refill them and launch them again with the goal of going to the moon and building a base there and then going to Mars. All of that, I think, last I checked at least, was scheduled to happen in my lifetime. In my lifetime, there's actually a real possibility that human beings set foot on Mars. That's cool. SpaceX is the reason for that. That's cool. Elon Musk is the reason for that. That's really cool. I'm a big fan of Elon Musk just because he's building really cool technology. And some turd bucket is going to go, well, actually, Elon Musk isn't building it. He just owns a company. Shut up, you obnoxious twerp. It's Elon Musk's companies that are building these things. Yes, I am aware that Elon Musk is not, you know, to my knowledge, actually engineering rockets himself. But he has put together a team of stellar people that are doing some truly stellar things. And those things are happening, of course, at SpaceX, where he's building really cool rockets, launching them up into space, la-di-da-di-da, you know. And now SpaceX is public. You can actually go and you can buy in and become a owner, a partial owner of SpaceX. That's cool. You can own portions of that company. That's neat. You can go do that right now. This is not investment advice, but that's available to you. That's cool. And, of course, a bunch of people wanted to get in on that action, and so SpaceX stock is worth a bunch of money, and now Elon Musk is a trillionaire. That's cool. Forbes reported it. Elon Musk just became the first trillionaire in world history. Some goober is going to go, well, what about King Whatever that had a bunch of wealth back in, you know, eons before we had writing? Shut up, Redditor, you nerd. Elon Musk is the world's first trillionaire in recorded history. There's your disclaimer. SpaceX's stock began trading on the NASDAQ Friday at $150 per share and closed at $160 per share, implying that a nearly $2.2 trillion market cap for the company. Forbes estimated that Musk is now worth $1.1 trillion as of the close of trading on Friday, up from $982 billion on Thursday, when SpaceX priced its IPO at $135 a share. The IPO pricing boosted Musk's fortune by $188 billion yesterday, according to Forbes calculations. SpaceX's stock peaked at $176.52 per share Friday, briefly making Musk worth a record $1.2 trillion. That's cool. That is cool. And listen, you can say, oh, it's crazy that he's worth that much money. That's wrong. Blah, blah, blah, blah. Whatever. I don't see you building super cool electric cars. I don't see you building massive tunnel drilling machines that are being used to carve subway systems out of rock. I don't see you building rockets that are going to Mars or even putting together a team that's building those things, which Elon Musk is doing. That's cool. He's a leader in AI. He is the leader in space travel. He's the leader in electric cars. That's cool. This stuff is cool. And Elon Musk deserves to be compensated for that. He deserves to be able to say, look at these things that I've achieved. I've got some fruits for that labor. Elizabeth Warren, of course, the woke left is pissed off about this. Elizabeth Warren hopped in her car, which I'm sure is nicer than any car the average American can afford, and she complained about this. Take a listen.
1: Elon Musk is officially the world's first trillionaire. Think about that. We're living at a time when more and more people are just hanging on by their fingernails to survive in this economy. And Elon Musk has more money and more wealth than anyone in human history. I want to be clear. This is not just some fluke. It is a feature of a rigged economy.
0: All right. That's just stupid that she said that. This isn't a fluke. This is a feature of a rigged economy. Both are incorrect. If people becoming trillionaires was a feature of a rigged economy, there wouldn't be only one person that did it. She's arguing this is a feature. If this is a feature, why is Elon Musk the only person that's achieved this wealth in human history? It's a fluke. Okay, well, she's right there. It's not a fluke. It isn't. Elon Musk got this because he had great ideas for great companies and developed them. And they're doing amazing things that people find value in. So it is not a fluke. She's correct there. But it is not a feature of a rigged economy. It is stupid to say that.
1: Donald Trump's big, beautiful bill cut healthcare for millions of Americans to give guys like Elon bigger tax breaks. The tax...

0: So this line that you hear from the left all the time that, oh, they're just not paying taxes, that's why they have all this money, it's a lie. And it's easy to prove that it's a lie. Top 1%, 23.1% average rate, 6 times higher than the bottom half of everybody else. But they keep parroting this. The other line that you hear all the time is like, oh, well, Elon Musk didn't do all of this. The people that are actually working for SpaceX should have an equal part in this. And they obviously do. And if you do just a little bit of paying attention, you'd see that. This is a story from a guy that was a welder at SpaceX for 10 years. He's now darn near a millionaire because he got paid in stocks. Take a listen to this.
1: How did you end up with a job at SpaceX?
2: And a friend that I met at another job ended up in SpaceX. And then he called me. And I told him, I don't even know what SpaceX is, but let's go.
1: Hernandez says he worked there for 10 years, rising to supervisor, still holding 6,500 shares of SpaceX. How much money do you stand to make in this IPO?
2: That opening is going to be like around, $880,000. Yes. As an immigrant, you know, I was always taught just to work hard, do the best I can what I do. And thanks to SpaceX, you see the light at the end of the tunnel.
0: So this guy was just a common welder at SpaceX, and now he's worth $880,000. That's going to go up, by the way, because people are still buying. That stock price is going to continue to rise. He's going to be worth more and more and more. This guy's going to be a millionaire because he worked at SpaceX. So yeah, Elon Musk is a trillionaire, whatever. He's also creating millionaires out of thin ice or thin air. This is fantastic. This is amazing. I'm Ethan Buchanan. Thank you for listening to the Next Gen Report.
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10: This is a Fox News alert, a stunning development. I'm Carmen Roberts. President Trump says that the U.S. and Iran have reached a deal. That agreement will end the war, and it has rocked the region for nearly 4 months. Vice President J.D. Vance tells Fox News.
11: This is the immediate opening of the Straits of Hormuz and, of course, the lifting of the naval blockade that we've had on Iran along with it.
10: And President Trump posting on Truth Social in his words, congratulations to all ships of the world. Start your engines. Let the oil flow. Fox's Trey Yingst has more from Tel Aviv.
12: He says on a post, this great deal will bring peace and security to the whole.

0: I'm sure that many of you recognize that as the opening music of Close Encounters of the Third Kind, of course, by John Williams. And that is, in a general sense, our topic tonight here on the movie show on 950 KPRC. We're going to talk about UFOs and aliens, and we're going to talk about the movies that Steven Spielberg has made about aliens and UFOs and our relationship to them. Of course, this weekend, a major weekend in movie-going history as he releases his fourth movie on that subject. I'm John Wesley Downey, and we're going to be hearing from Mr. Spielberg. We're going to be hearing some of the John Williams music from those movies, and we're going to be getting a little bit from the movies themselves. And coming up, if you've never seen Close Encounters of the Third Kind, the second scene in that movie is one of the most amazing scenes I've ever seen in any movie. None of the people that are in the movie, the rest of the movie, are in this scene. It takes place in an air traffic control tower in Indianapolis, and you see the air traffic controllers dealing with a situation where some pilots have actually spotted a UFO. And the interesting thing about it is that this scene functions almost as a radio play, because you never see the UFOs, you can hear it. That's one of the reasons why I'm actually going to play it on the radio, because it can involve you if you just listen closely to the sound of these men's voices as they try to comprehend what is it that these pilots are seeing. If you've seen the movie, I'm sure you remember the scene itself. But if you listen carefully here, in the next couple of minutes, you'll hear some of the artistry of Steven Spielberg. Again, this plays almost like a radio drama from the 30s or 40s, because you don't see anything, but just the suggestion of what's going on in that air traffic control tower is quite compelling, and a wonderful way to start that film. By the way, before we get to that, for many of you that may not know it, when he was 5 years old, Steven Spielberg's, people say, why is he so obsessed with him? Well, when he was 5 years old, Steven Spielberg's father woke him up in the middle of the night and took him out into an area, I think it was a park in New Jersey where they were living at the time, and there were a bunch of other people out there in the park in the middle of the night. And why were they there? They were watching the Perseus meteor shower. And if you have ever seen the Perseus meteor shower, which I have, it is quite spectacular. But at age five, Stephen didn't quite know how to process it, but he remembers being impressed with the lights in the sky. And he tracks that to being his beginning point of his fascination with what is up there in the skies, and have people visited us and so forth. He developed a lifelong interest in this subject because of that incident, and it led to things like Close Encounters of the Third Kind, E.T. the Extraterrestrial, War of the Worlds, and now the movie that was released this weekend, Disclosure Day, which we're going to talk about quite a bit tonight, and you'll hear quite a bit about it on the program. So, if I can ask you for some patience, if you can just not be distracted by anything else for the next couple of minutes, I'm going to play this remarkable scene from Close Encounters. And it is one of the things I've often thought about this scene is that if the first scene in the movie didn't hook you into Close Encounters, then this scene would. It is, again, as I say, there are no actors in this scene. All of the people that are in the air traffic control scene at the beginning of Close Encounters are actual people that work in air traffic control. They were cast for the scene by Spielberg because he wanted it to be as authentic and realistic as possible. And I think it works, whether you can see the visual of it or whether you only hear the audio of it. So I'll stop talking here for a minute, and we'll listen to this scene from Close Encounters of the Third Kind, and then we'll spend the rest of the hour talking about Steven Spielberg, his alien UFO movies, and at the end of the show, I will give you my review of Disclosure Day here on the movie show on 950 KPRC. But for right now, here it is, the air traffic controller scene from Close Encounters. Turn your radio up and listen carefully as you hear the tension and the storytelling build in this scene, especially the way it is at the end, because none of the pilots at this time want to admit that they have seen a UFO because they're afraid people will think they're crazy. Let's go.
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3: 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He's on 122.5. I'll be right back.
4: Indianapolis, Tony, you have any traffic for Aries 31?
5: 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The only traffic I have is a TWA L1011 in your 6 o'clock position, range 15 miles. And an Allegheny DC-9 in your 12 o'clock position, 50 miles. Stand by one. I'll take a look at broadband of it.
4: Aries 31 has traffic 2 o'clock, slightly above and descending.
5: Aries 31, roger. I have a primary target about that position now. I have no known high-altitude traffic. Stand by one. I'll check low, over. Dick, will you check low-altitude and see if they know who this is?
4: Center Aries 31. The traffic's not lower than us. 1 o'clock now, still above me and descending.
5: Aries 31, can you say aircraft type?
4: Negative, Center. No distinct outline. To tell you the truth, the target is rather brilliant. That's the brightest anti-collision lights I think I've ever seen. Alternating white to red. Colors are a little striking.
6: Center, this is TWA 517. Traffic now looks like extra bright landing light. I thought Aries had his landing light on.
3: Could be a satellite.
5: Aries 31, I have the primary target now in your 10 o'clock position, 5 miles
7: above. I've never seen one like that.
5: About an SR-71? The traffic is proceeding northeastbound, no altitude readout.
4: Roger, Saturday. That's going to be a problem now. He's going to descend about 59 feet to only. Wait a second. Stand by one. Okay, Center. Aries 31, the traffic has turned. He's heading right for my windshield. We're turning right immediately and leaving flight level 350 now.
5: Aries 31, descend and maintain flight level 310. Break, Allegheny 444, turn right 30 degrees.
3: Get on to order the 45th recon wing. See what the hell they could be testing up there.
5: Aries jet descending to maintain.
8: This is Indianapolis Center. Do you have any test operations restricted area 2508?
4: Aries 31, roger. Traffic is quite luminous and is exhibiting some non-ballistic motion, over.
5: Roger, Aries 31. Continue to send at your discretion, over.
4: Okay, Center. Center pilot's discretion is approved. The traffic is approaching head-on, alter right, and really moving. And right by us, right now. Now, that was really close. Aries 31 is out of 340 on the traffic path.
7: Ask them if they want to report officially.
5: TWA 517, do you want to report a UFO, over? TWA 517, do you want to report a UFO? Over.
6: Negative. We don't want to report.
5: Aries 31, do you wish to report a UFO? Over.
4: Negative. We want to report one of those either.
5: Aries 31, do you wish to file a report of any kind? Over.
4: I wouldn't know what kind of report to file, Center.
5: Aries 31, me neither. I'll try to track traffic to destination, over.
0: From Close Encounters of the Third Kind, the famous air traffic controller scene at the beginning of the movie, which I think is one of the best scenes I've ever seen in any movie. It certainly pumped up the tension and interest of the audience every screening I've ever seen it at. And you can really feel the passion for storytelling in Steven Spielberg as he made Close Encounters. You know, the thing was, he was already interested in UFOs before he made Jaws and was already working on the project. But after Jaws became such a gigantic success, Hollywood decided to just give him a blank check to do whatever he wanted to do, as they figured he knew what he was doing. So he just went wild with Close Encounters, spent, I believe, $18 million on it, which was at the time a huge budget. It was very, very successful. And I think he had a lot of things to get out of his system. An interesting aspect of Close Encounters that he himself has brought up over the years, and I don't think at this point, I'm about to tell you a spoiler, but so if you haven't seen the movie and you plan to, you might want to turn your radio down. But Spielberg has said that Close Encounters of the Third Kind dated him a little bit. The reason being that at the end of that movie, Richard Dreyfuss, sort of the character representing Steven Spielberg in the movie, gets on the alien ship and leaves. Just leaves everybody behind. He's off on his adventure. But he has a wife and kids, and he just left them with no communication with them. And over the years, as he thought about it more, he thought, what was I doing there? He thought about himself, in later years when he had a wife and family, thought, I would never go off, just leave my wife and kids and go off on an adventure in outer space. That would be abandoning my family. So the way the end of that movie is written is something that he came to regret. He thought, oh, that's a terrible thing for somebody to do, even somebody interested in UFOs and aliens. I thought that was an interesting confession for him to bring that up. You don't leave your loved ones and friends and your whole life behind for the unknown without at least giving them a polite goodbye. But really, it's something that I see what he says. And it just goes to show how as we live our lives and learn more and see things from a different perspective, we sometimes have regrets. Of course, at the time, he wasn't thinking like that. He was all enthused about UFOs. So that's why that particular ending is in the movie. You really can't go back and change it, but he can make more movies about UFOs and aliens, and he has, including Disclosure Day, which is out this weekend in over 3,000 theaters, and which made, I believe, about $19 million on Friday. It's probably going to be fairly successful, though may not reach the heights that some people were expecting. At the end of the show, I'll give a 10-minute review. I've seen it, and tell you what I thought of it and where it ranks in his filmography. Anyway, lots more to come. You're listening to The Movie Show tonight on 950 KPRC. I'm John Wesley Downey. Tonight our focus is Spielberg, and of course we'll end up talking about John Williams' music along the way, so stay with us.
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0: We're back. It's the movie show on 950 KPRC. I'm your host, John Wesley Downey. And this is a special edition of the program in which we are focusing on Steven Spielberg and his UFO and alien movies because of the release of Disclosure Day this weekend, a very big event in the film world. And what we're going to be doing in this section of the program is we're going to be hearing some pieces of interviews that I've gathered together of Steven talking about various things. He's going to talk about the truth as it applies to Disclosure. We're going to hear an extended interview with him talking about, in general, project of Disclosure. Later in the program, I'm going to have a lengthy, in-depth review of Disclosure Day. And we're going to do an in-depth analysis and some interesting speculation on Steven Spielberg's psychology and why he has invested so much in his movies. In the issues of aliens and UFOs, that's a subject his father was very interested in. That was one of the few ways he could connect with his father. So we're going to get into all that later, and I hope you'll stick around. It's going to be a very interesting show. So let's hear from the horse's mouth, Steven Spielberg.
1: Hello, thank you so much for your time. I appreciate you. There's a big line mentioned in the second trailer for this film where there's an interview with yourself and you say, I want to say this is true. But what about Disclosure Day in general? What can you look at within Disclosure Day and say with utmost certainty this is the truth that you're putting out there?
2: Well, you know, nobody knows the truth but those who are hiding the truth. But the truth is leaking out and people are seeing things. When the government started releasing tranches of videos, it's very vague. Some of them I can't tell what it is, but at least something is forthcoming. Something is forthcoming. And it's just a coincidence that I wrote this story in 2023 and David Koepp wrote the screenplay, and we've been collaborating since 2024. And we made the entire film, and then all of a sudden all of this stuff starts to not leak. All of these videos are being disclosed from the Pentagon. So I don't know whether we intuited something or whether they saw the Super Bowl spot, you know, in January. But there's a very interesting convergence between my fiction, because my movie is not a true story. It's about something that I believe is very close to the truth.
1: Hello, thank you so much for your time. I appreciate you.
2: Thank you.
3: And in Close Encounters, you said you struck a middle ground, calling it science speculation, right? Not quite science fiction, not quite science fact. Disclosure Day feels like stepping it up a level or taking it to the. Of course, it's not science. It's a fiction. It's a movie, but
2: well, yeah. it's a movie, and it is, you know, the characters. I wrote the story, the characters, and the events in the film. Are fictitious, of course, but even more than Close Encounters in terms of my own belief system, the credibility and what the movie is about, which is, isn't it about time that we are told what's been happening for the last 80, 90 years in our oceans and in our skies? The movie is built on a foundation of truth, in my humble opinion.
3: Some of it is your imagination, David Koepp, the screenwriter's imagination. But a lot of what happens in the movie to the characters we're following mirrors the stories that have been pretty consistently told for the last 8 decades.
2: The thing about conspiracy theories and urban legends, you know, the Loch Ness Monster, you know, Bigfoot, UFOs, all kinds of things that, as one of the characters in Close Encounters says, we would like to believe in, all that is kind of wiped away by the consistency of descriptions and eyewitness observations about what has happened to people, or what they've observed happening, or what has happened to their lives and how it's turned some people's lives upside down. The consistency since the Roswell crash in 1947, has for me, there's nothing about it. I mean, there's pockets that, of course, are conspiracy theories, but the actual idea that we have been under observation and being interacted with is something that I have kind of always hung on to as a core truth and inspired movies like Close Encounters, like E.T., even in a farcical way,
4: in a comedic way, like the Men in Black series of films that I co-produced. And then leading up to, as I call it, my science fiction summation movie, which is Disclosure Day.
3: So then, if this is your science fiction summation movie, then that clever tagline, A Close Encounters, the we are not alone, and the use of the language, you are not alone, here, is quite deliberate and seemingly meaningful.
4: Yeah, well, it's meaningful for me, certainly, and it's also meaningful for a lot of people who really believe that we have been in communication, but just not been told, with, off-planet civilizations. I think about this. When the great unknown is actually known by some, but not known by all of us, it's that inequity that got me to write the story for Disclosure Day.
3: I think being even almost sympathetic, certainly understanding to why there is this feeling that we have to keep those who have the known information, of there's some sympathy for why they have to keep it.
4: Well, the movie takes both positions. The movie takes the position of the believers or the curious, the ones that have been certainly deeply affected by this. The Emily Blunt character, she plays Margaret Fairchild. You know, something has happened to her. She has no idea what it is. She's just like all of us. But strange things are starting to happen to her, and she has to try to understand why this has upended her life. And almost in a second, her entire life goes from normal to supernormal.
0: That is Steven Spielberg talking about UFOs, aliens, and, of course, his new movie Disclosure Day, which came out on Friday. I hope you'll have a chance to see it. And we're going to have a lot more about UFOs, Steven, his movies, his background in movies with examining the idea of life from other planets, coming up here on The Movie Show tonight on 950 KPRC. Don't go away. We'll be back after this intermission.
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0: Okay, that is the theme from a Steven Spielberg movie called The Fabelmans. And as I mentioned earlier, there's a connection between The Fabelmans and Steven's UFO movies, though not perhaps Disclosure Day. But Close Encounters, E.T., and War of the Worlds are connected to The Fabelmans. This is a movie he made about 4 years ago, and it is a thinly disguised version of him growing up. It's a coming up age story. It's Steven Spielberg's childhood and teenage years, called The Fabelmans. They don't use Spielberg in there. They call the family The Fabelmans. But it's basically Steven and his family and him showing you how he grew up. And I think there's a direct connection. If I was to advise you to watch movies that would explain to you what Steven Spielberg has been trying to work out and deal with, and what he's been trying to say to you all these years through these movies, the connecting tissue would be The Fabelmans, which has nothing to do with aliens, but has everything to do with his family. If you look at Close Encounters of the Third Kind, it's about aliens and a family that's not working very well, and a father that leaves to the stars to be with aliens. If you look at E.T., it's about a family that's been through a divorce and there's no father in the household. If you look at War of the Worlds, it's about this chaotic situation with the aliens, and he's in conflict with his teenage son, and the son leaves. Now, as I mentioned earlier, when he was very small, his big connecting moment with his dad, Spielberg's and his dad, was when his dad took him to see a meteor shower in the middle of the night. And his dad also had all of these magazines in the house about science fiction and aliens and UFOs and things like that. But his dad and he never connected as well as he and his mom did, because she was an artist. She was a failed classical pianist who loved music and played the piano and wanted to be an artist and never made it. And his mother and his father could not connect. He was an early engineer for IBM and developed a lot of the computer technology that we have today. He could not get his parents' marriage eventually fell apart. And the residue of that emotional heartbreak and all of that goes with it is in those movies. If you watch The Fabelmans and then you watch these other movies, you'll see it. The thing is, that what's the connecting tissue? It's family trouble and aliens. And his dad introduced him to aliens. What happens in E.T. when he loses his dad? Who shows up to to fill the ache in his heart. E.T., an alien, not another dad, not a pet, but an alien. And if you just look at all this psychologically, and you look at all these three movies, I'm not including Disclosure Day in this, but if you look at those three movies and then you watch The Fabelmans and you see the disruption in his household that Spielberg grew up in, you can see why aliens and family heartbreak are at the heart of all those movies. He's saying the same things over and over again. He's trying to work it out. And one of the reasons why I think E.T., I think Close Encounters is a great movie, but I think E.T. is an even better movie because there's more, to use a Hollywood expression, there's more blood on the lens. And by that I mean it's even more personal than Close Encounters. So his dad was into all this science fiction stuff about people from another world. He couldn't connect with his dad. He connected with his mom, but then he had a rupture with his mom as well. And then his parents could not communicate. Here's an amazing thing that was pointed out to Steven Spielberg. He was being interviewed on a TV show. And he was talking about, the host brilliantly pointed something out. He said, gee, Steven, you grew up with a dad that invented computers or worked on computers, and a mom who loved music but didn't succeed at it. And they could not communicate, right? The ones with the dad with the computers and the mom with the music.
18: Your father was a computer scientist. Your mother was a musician. When the spaceship lands, how do they communicate?
19: That's a very good question. I like that. You've answered the question.
18: They make music on their computers, okay, and they are able to speak to each other.
19: You see, I'd love to say, you know, I intended that and I realized that was my mother and father, but not until this moment.
0: That's the clip I was referring to. So it's not just me. Other people have noticed some of these some of these same things all mixed in together in different ways and in different expressions. And it's just when it all kind of coalesced with me in my head, I was blown away. And even the fact that John Williams' music is so prominent in his films, it's amazing. And look at the movie he made with Stanley Kubrick, AI. He made a family about a little boy who about a man who wants to create a little boy but can't have one, and so he builds a little robot boy. It's all tied together. And this is true. If you look beneath the surface of a whole lot of movies and novels and songs, you can see artistic people trying to express the deeper issue of their lives through the medium that they have chosen. And you can rarely see it on display better than in Steven Spielberg's films. And I'm going to play you the scene from E.T. where the guy from the forest, kind of representing maybe a subtle form of his dad, talks to E.T. when talks to Elliot, the boy, when they're in the medical situation. And the dad, if you almost read the dialogue, it's almost like that he and the dad are, it's almost like the guy is a version of his dad. And as some of you may remember this scene, it's quite a touching scene. So let's listen to it and see if you can hear this second layer that I'm talking about.
20: Elliot, I've been to the forest.
21: Shouldn't talk now.
22: Well, he has to talk now, Major.
20: Elliot, that machine, what does it do?
23: Computer? Is it still working?
20: It's doing something.
22: What?
23: I really shouldn't tell. He came to me. He came to me.
20: Elliot, he came to me, too. I've been wishing for this since I was 10 years old. I don't want him to die. What can we do that we're not already doing?
23: He needs to go home. He's calling his people, and I don't know where they are. He needs to go home.
20: Elliot, I don't think that he was left here intentionally. But his being here is a miracle, Elliot. It's a miracle. And you did the best that anybody could do. I'm glad he met you first.
0: You know, movies, a lot of times, are dreams. People put their dreams into them, the people that make them. And sometimes they reveal a little bit more about themselves than they realize. So anyway, this is purely my theory, but I've given it a lot of thought, and I've watched those movies a lot of times, and the recurring theme of wanting to see aliens, wanting to meet aliens, wanting to share an experience of having a contact with an alien, just like his dad wanted to do with him when they were when he was a kid. It's just, it all ties in together, as well as the loneliness issues with the, over the divorce. It all fits. Kind of fascinating. When we come back, I will give you my review of Disclosure Day, which is a little different than the other three Alien movies that Spielberg has done. And I hope you'll stick along. This is one of my absolute favorite pieces of John Williams' music, which is played at the very end of E.T. as it we hear the little celeste and the flute, and then we go into a major chord of the orchestra, and it's just some of the most beautiful music ever. And it sounds like this.

We're back. It's the movie show on 950 KPRC. I'm John Wesley Downey. A special edition of the program tonight for a very special movie from the world's most famous and successful film director, Steven Spielberg. A lot of times when I hear John Williams' music, again, think back to what I've said before. I can't believe that on Close Encounters of the Third Kind, he was paid $100,000 for that score. Boy, was he underpaid. In later, just so you know, in later years, like in the 90s, a composer could get $1 or $2 million for a score if they were big enough, somebody like Danny Elfman or something. But way back then, the budgets were different, and John Williams was certainly worth more than $100,000 on the Close Encounters score. We're here to talk about Disclosure Day. Okay, Disclosure Day. I saw it, and as a huge Steven Spielberg fan, it pains me to say this, but I liked it but didn't love it. And I'm going to explain why. And the movie, obviously I knew a lot about what the movie was going to be about before I went in. This movie, in some ways, was, as always, if Steven Spielberg is directing it, it's always expertly made. But, you know, it's shot beautifully. The John Williams score is excellent. He's 94 years old, I think, now, and still writing great musical scores. Isn't that incredible? He did a perfectly serviceable job for this thing. There's some great stuff in there. He knows what he's doing. I'm sorry to say, I think he's in a wheelchair now, but he can still write music. No question about it. Disclosure Day is like, I tell you what I wanted to do. I wanted to show, you ever watch Jaws or Raiders of the Lost Ark? Those movies move like a freight train, and they're efficient, and they're clear. You know all the way through the movie exactly what's going on, and because they're not about a mystery. I guess in Jaws, it is a mystery what the shark looks like for quite a while. They captivate you. You're always clear on what's going on and where you are. With Disclosure Day, I kept thinking, okay, I kind of understand what's going on, but I wish somebody would just slow down and speak clearly and tell me exactly what's going on. Now, I will say, by the way, that this is a movie I'm going to give another chance to. I'll see it again later at some point, and maybe I miss some stuff. I always try to give the filmmaker that benefit of the doubt. You know, we've got Emily Blunt, and she's, and then there's the other guy, Josh O'Connor, and apparently they both had a childhood experience together with UFOs. And particularly in the case of Emily, she's tremendously empathetic and telepathic. And they have the big bad guys, not the government agency, but a private agency, is trying to prevent these people from revealing the truth about UFOs. So we've got this big chase and this big dynamic all the way through the movie. For some reason, it just didn't hook me. I cared about her character and the Josh O'Connor character, but for some reason, I did not get as hooked in emotionally as I thought I would be. I can't put my finger on it, but it just didn't involve me in a way that I had hoped for. It didn't involve me emotionally at the level that a lot of his films do. The length of the film, I think, was a problem. I wouldn't chop out any big sections of it. I would take a little bit out of all of it so that it moved faster. And the other thing is, for me, the whole Disclosure Day thing was like, okay, the third act is the disclosure, but I thought we were going to learn something about what happened to the world and what people were like and what people's reaction was after they got the disclosure of all the information that had been held back on the UFOs. But it just ends with the word listen. You know, it's, I'm like, okay, I went through all that. There's everything they were holding back. Now we've looked at it, and then the movie ends. I wanted to see what the effects of this would be. I think they structured the movie wrong. I think they should have gotten to the big reveal of all the facts maybe halfway through the movie or two-thirds of the movie, and then had the latter part of the movie show us what happens to the world when they find out this huge, huge revelation and it's finally confirmed. And they didn't do that. And I'm going to say something which I hate to say. I think in this case, it was the screenwriter's fault.
David Koepp is somebody, he's a major Hollywood screenwriter, and Steven Spielberg hires him all the time, and he wrote Jurassic Park. And he's a very good writer, but somehow in this, it didn't work for me. I would advise, if you want to see the movie, maybe see it streaming, or maybe see it at a matinee. But unless you're really a UFO fan, really somebody interested in this subject, I just don't think it's, I don't think it's worth full price. I hate to say that. I am generally such a cheerleader for Steven Spielberg. There is a chase scene in this involving a train, a incredible action scene. If anybody else had shot that and put that in their movie, it would be a classic. Spielberg has made so many great movies and shot so many great scenes. I wouldn't say it was a throwaway in this movie. It was definitely a high point. But, it wasn't enough. And I didn't know at times who to root for. There were times when I was rooting for the people that were trying to suppress the information. I switched back and forth. I was just like, oh, I don't know. I don't want to commit. I hope this is Spielberg's last movie on this topic. I'm pretty sure it will be. And it's certainly, with that budget, it's well produced. It looks great, et cetera, et cetera, et cetera. But I'm going to tell you my biggest gripe about the movie. At the end of the movie, and this is a big spoiler, the idea is that all the information is out there, it's revealed, and it's shown on TV all over the world. But the way they do that makes no sense whatsoever from a broadcasting standpoint. I've been in broadcasting my whole life. Broadcasting's completely different now than it was 10, 20, 30, 40 years ago. If you wanted to reveal something to the whole world, I certainly wouldn't put it on CNN or NBC or any of those places, because those audience viewing levels of the news on those networks is way, way, way down. Nobody watches the news on network TV anymore like they used to. It's all internet. It's YouTube. It's social media. And they have in this movie, we get back to Emily Blunt's TV station where she works as a

0: and show everybody all this UFO information. The fact that that was handled that way made no sense to me whatsoever. And I'm scratching my head going, come on. You know, I just can't believe they did that. That was one of the many problems with the movie. Love Spielberg. I am going to give the movie a second chance and do a second screening sometime in the near future. Maybe I'll see it a little better, a little bit clearer. But it was a little muddy for me. I wanted clarity and speed. And I wanted to get to the end as fast as possible and then show me, you know, what is this all about? Didn't work. Better luck next time. He says he wants to do a Western now because he's never done one. I hope he doesn't get David Koepp to write the screenplay. Anyway, those are my ramblings. I wish I had better things to say, but sorry, Stephen, when you set the bar as high up as you have over the years, this is what's going to happen. Let me say this. If anybody else made this movie, I would probably have a higher opinion of it because it's an extremely well-made movie in a lot of ways. It's well-made, but not necessarily well-written and not necessarily as well-told of a story. That's my problem with it. You can have all the resources and money in the world, but you don't get the script and the story right. Mm-mm. And this big thing about the way that the ending was handled. Hey, we're a little Kansas City affiliate of yours down here. Could you please show us, put us online so we're on the whole world can see us? That makes no sense. Sorry. That's my look at Disclosure Day. I hope you enjoyed tonight's show. And the movie show will be back next week. Until then, remember to give your glory to God. I'm John Wesley Downey, and thanks for listening.
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6: This is a Fox News alert. I'm Kathleen Maloney. President Trump says the U.S. and Iran have reached an agreement to end the war and open the Strait of Hormuz. Fox's Trey Yingst reports.
7: A major development here as President Trump announces there is a deal with the Islamic Republic of Iran. The Strait of Hormuz is open once again. Those vessels that are trapped in the Persian Gulf will be able to export that crude oil from these Gulf countries. The naval blockade lifted on Iranian ports and these detailed discussions on Iran's nuclear program set to begin. The president making this announcement on his birthday from the White House in Washington. There was another statement released by the Prime Minister of Pakistan, one of the key mediators in the conversations that led to this agreement to end the conflict between the United States and Iran. There will be an official signing ceremony on Friday, June 19th. In Switzerland.
6: Vice President J.D. Vance, in an interview with Fox News, says the world is now a safer place.
8: I think we can say with confidence Iran will never have a nuclear weapon. We got a lot of work to do, but a big win tonight.
6: 11 skydivers and one pilot are dead after a plane crash in Butler, Missouri today.
9: The local sheriff says the local plane, not commercial, took off.

0: You know, sometimes I look at these videos online and I think people are so talented.
1: Yeah.
0: I mean, you know, they have an idea, they plug it into AI, and then you look at it and you're like, is this real or not? So, like, for example, I saw a video on X about a stroller, the new Tesla stroller. We have a video of it, and I want you to describe the video.
1: Okay.
0: Because it's a different type of stroller for kids.
1: Looks like almost like a futuristic cocoon.
0: Yes.
1: The child is inside, and there's a cover, a dome cover, which is see-through. And the parent, which obviously this video is AI, the parent is not behind the stroller walking.
0: Next to the stroller.
1: They're standing next to it, and it's almost following them.
0: Yes, exactly.
1: But I know it's AI because the parent, for some reason, is tapping on the top of the stroller, but the AI hand is completely missing the stroller 100% and it's just tapping air.
0: But 5 fingers per hand, we're getting better.
1: It's true. Baby steps.
0: Okay. This is the Tesla RoboPod concept stroller.
1: I don't want to put my kid in a RoboPod. They need a different name.
0: Okay. They think it'd be priced around $2,500.
1: Which strollers are so expensive.
0: Strollers are so expensive.
1: And then if you want to get a runner, if you go from a stroller to a runner, go ahead and 3X the price.
0: That's ridiculous. It is ridiculous. I don't know. This is some European brand. AI-powered models like Gluckskind's Ella.
1: Again, horrible names. You're talking to parents and their little bundles of joy.
0: Gluckskind.
1: I don't want to put them in a Gluckskind or a RoboPod. Where's the baby? They're in the RoboPod.
0: $4,000 for that stroller.
1: Oh, my goodness. But you don't have to push it.
0: Okay, this Tesla RoboPod, by the way, is completely AI-generated. Concept done by a Tesla fan. We don't know if it's ever really going to come to market.
1: I told you it was AI. You could tell from that video.
0: Now, the Tesla stroller, though, it smells like musk.
1: Oh, gosh.
0: Oh.
1: Imagine if your baby is inside the RoboPod and they have an accident.
0: Oh.
1: And then you lift that lid for the first time.
0: It has to have some type of ventilation.
1: It's better.
0: Yeah. I mean, it's like, ooh, honey. What was that?
1: No.
0: And, you know, and baby poop is the worst.
1: It is the worst. It's awful.
0: All right. You know, I love to travel. And this is really exciting. Okay. Imagine going to New York City to London in about 3 hours.
1: That would be phenomenal.
0: I know. I would be on that plane tomorrow.
1: I mean, you could literally go to London just for dinner. It's not that bad.
0: Right now, the trip takes about 7.5 hours.
1: That's half the time.
0: Yes. And NASA's X-59 is set to break the sound barrier this month. And it's a needle-nose jet, and it turns the sonic boom into just, they say, a soft thump, like a car door closing down the street. It goes, get this, 1,218 miles per hour.
1: It's pretty fast.
0: Wow.
1: When I drive 90, I feel like I'm going really fast. Imagine 1,000 miles an hour.
0: I know. I would be on that thing tomorrow.
1: Do you think consumer jets or planes are going to get that fast?
0: Yes.
1: So do I. And it's going to be cool.
0: It'd be phenomenal. I mean, imagine going from L.A. to, only because I was looking at the flights the other day, L.A. to Shanghai is about a 14-hour flight.
1: If you could cut that in half, you throw the kid in the RoboPod, put the other kid in the Gorshoid, and you're there in no time.
0: I know. But going to London, I mean, wow. Tim's for the memories.
1: It's no flow.
0: I am so good today.
1: No, you're not.
0: I am so on target.
1: And I don't even think that's how you pronounce that river.
0: It's the River Thames.
1: I don't know if that's accurate.
0: How do you say it? Thames?
1: Thames?
0: Thames?
1: I think it might be Thames.
0: It depends where you are in London.
1: Thames for the memories.
0: Thames, the River
1: Thames. Such a stretch. ChatGPT needs to write you better jokes.
0: I am coming up with these. Maybe I ought to start using ChatGPT.
1: Yeah, exactly. Might be an improvement.
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0: 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All right, so I still haven't been in a Waymo.
1: I don't understand this.
0: Because I just see it stopped in the middle of the street, and I know that there are glitches and there are always problems, and I'm just afraid I'm going to be one of them.
1: It's the future. You've got to get yourself ready for this.
0: I talk about the future all day long.
1: Right, and yet you won't live it.
0: I do live it. I just don't want to get in a Waymo.
1: I love them.
0: I mean, listen to what happened to Addie in San Francisco, California. Addie, welcome aboard. Now, explain to us what went on when you got into the Waymo.
2: Hey, Kim. Thanks for having me on. So basically, I got into the Waymo, just a, you know, average trip going to work, as we do in San Francisco. And about, I don't know, 2 minutes into the drive, I get a phone call from the car, which is kind of unusual because usually if you have an issue, like you're saying, with a Waymo, you are calling the help desk. So something I haven't told anybody yet about this video, you guys are getting the inside scoop, is I had actually seen a video of this on TikTok. So as soon as he patched me in, I said, okay, I got it. I asked him the question again. I said, sorry, what did you say? Pulled out my phone to record, and that's how the TikTok was born.
0: Oh, nice.
2: Yeah, but anyway, he asked me to verify my age and if I'm the account holder.
1: Who's he? Are we talking about like a customer service rep?
2: Yeah, that's right. A customer service rep from who knows where. But he's calling in and asking me to verify my age. Now, this is what's interesting. He doesn't ask for an ID. They just kind of take you at your word.
0: So because you have to be over 18 or 18 or over in order to get into a Waymo. Unless you're in Phoenix, you can be 14 to 17.
1: But all you have to do to verify is say, I'm 18.
0: Yes.
2: That's right. As simple as that.
1: Well,
2: what's interesting is in these population-dense cities like San Francisco, the kids here are really independent. So I think they're trying to limit how many kids are taking Waymos around the city by themselves without an adult.
0: So I wonder what happens if you were to say, I'm 12?
2: Funny you ask that. In the comment section of that video, somebody said, there were a few teenagers in my comment section saying, I got kicked off the app for being honest.
1: Oh, wow.
0: Oh, wow.
1: So they probably complete the ride, get to your destination, and then cancel your account so you can't ride again because you're not old enough.
2: I think that's right.
0: Now are they using cameras to figure out how old you are, right? I mean, they're tracking everything.
1: Absolutely, they're using cameras.
2: Yeah, you are being filmed, and that's something you agree to every time you get into a Waymo. Now, I don't think they're actively surveilling you every time, but I think it's more for their safety, maybe a liability issue. But you do agree when you get into a Waymo that you are okay with being filmed at all times.
1: So I once rode in a Waymo in the early stages because I thought it was so interesting. And this is when in Phoenix, it only covered a couple of blocks. And I sat in the driver's seat.
0: Okay.
1: So then the next time I went to get in, there was five of us. And I was like, oh, yeah, someone just sit in the driver's seat. It's fine. And they immediately got in and said, I'm sorry, you cannot be in the driver's seat. We've changed our terms and conditions. You have to be in the back.
0: Now, Addie, do you get carded when you go out?
1: Yeah, were you flattered that the Waymo thought you were young looking?
2: You guys have no idea how long I've been riding this high. I mean, I just when you're asked if you're under 18, you're going to hold on to that. You're gonna say, hold on, can you say that again? But unfortunately, in the comment section, almost everybody's saying, oh, this happened to me. This happened to me too. So if you ride Waymo, you can probably count on this happening to you within the next few months.
1: Oh, so it's not that you look young and vivacious. It's just the standard.
0: She does.
1: Oh, okay. Never mind.
2: As much as I'd love to believe that. And of course, I had to plug my girlfriend, who's a nurse injector here. I said, shout out to Sculptra.
0: Just a little bit. Just going to work on that jawline just a little bit.
1: Now you're going to have people bummed out when they get in a Waymo and they're not asked that question.
2: No, I shouldn't have said that. You're right.
1: Oh, man. Waymo thinks I look like an old hag.
0: Well, you know, but that's an interesting thing is that, you know, how much are they tracking? How much data do they really have?
1: All of it.
0: And what do we agree to when we just say, yeah, absolutely, that this is just the terms and conditions of us getting in the car.
1: Do you think anything less is happening inside of an Uber?
0: But oh, do the same thing.
1: The difference is in Waymo, it's all that information is being collected by a corporation. In an Uber, you're probably being filmed and recorded, and everything's collected by just an individual.
0: Now, we can't do this, but Addie, in San Francisco, you can do this, and actually all throughout the state of California, is that if you are a California resident under CCPA, They are required. The companies are required to tell you and to show you exactly what they have about you.
1: Oh, really?
0: Yes.
1: But not here in Phoenix?
0: No. California's, that's about it.
1: The only good thing that the California government's ever done?
0: Yeah, that's pretty much what we're talking about. Jake in St. Louis, welcome aboard. Hi there, Jake.
3: Hey, Kim.
0: So I read about you and I thought, what an amazing guy you are. And what a situation you were put into. Explain to everybody what happened.
3: So basically we were sitting at home, we were on the couch, and my wife and I's phones went off, an alert that we've never heard before. We didn't even know it was a thing. It was an Apple crash detection that my daughter had been involved in a car accident, and it dropped a pin to her location. We were able to get out the door and be on the scene of the accident in under 2 minutes. So that was great. That feature that we didn't even know existed, I guess because we were listed as emergency contacts. Mm-hmm. It sent a call to us and 911.
0: And that's part of the iPhone. You have to make sure it is enabled.
1: It's right,
0: SOS crash detection. But it
3: yes.
1: Let me ask a couple of questions. A, was it a serious crash?
3: It was a very serious crash. She's been in the ICU for about 16 days.
1: Oh wow.
3: She's still in and out of, I mean, pretty much in an unconscious state. So they've been working on her. Luckily, the fire department got there very quick, and they ended up shocking her twice on the scene.
1: Oh,
3: and
1: gosh.
3: got a pulse back, and she was rushed to the hospital where she was then rushed into emergency surgery, and she's had multiple surgeries since then.
0: Oh my gosh.
1: How old is your daughter again?
3: She's 17.
1: Okay. And is this because of your relationship with her registered on the phone? Is it because you guys are on the same phone plan? What triggered Apple to send you this notification?
3: Yes, we're on the same phone plan, and my wife and I are listed as emergency contacts.
1: Okay.
3: So from what we understand, it sends a notification to the emergency contacts and also calls 911. I guess when the accident happens, if you don't clear it from your phone in 20 seconds, realizes something's bad and it'll send the alert out.
0: But how?
3: That's how we received it.
0: That is, you know, it's really the power of technology,
1: right?
3: It was great.
0: I mean,
3: allowed us to get there as quick as we did.
0: Exactly.
1: And
0: exactly.
1: It's really cool that Apple focuses on these features. They do it with the watch when it comes to alerting people of
0: the
1: health
0: fall.
1: Concerns,
0: yes.
1: Or a fall or something like that. And now it's a feature inside the phone. It's really cool.
0: Yeah, and it is something that you have to make sure that you do set up.
1: Okay.
0: I mean,
3: definitely.
0: So you go into settings, you go into emergency SOS, and Android has pretty much the same idea. It's called the personal safety app.
3: Okay.
0: But it's one of these things. And also, you know, while we're on this topic, is medical ID.
3: Sure.
0: Is that, I mean, as a firefighter, I'm sure that has helped you, right?
3: Absolutely. I mean, I've been on multiple car accidents, and some good, some not so good. And, this one was a little different. Being my own kid, I'm
0: for
3: glad
0: sure.
3: I was able to be there. You know,
0: for sure.
3: I mean, that's pretty much every parent's worst nightmare. You get a call, your kid's been in an accident, and then I'm happy I was able to respond, but I wish it never happened.
0: Of course, of course. Well, thanks for taking a few minutes and talking to us today about what's going on. Of course, I mean, all of us here at the show will be praying for you and your family, because that's.
1: I can't imagine. I'm glad that feature's there, but hopefully I never have to use it.
0: Yeah. It's like, you know, when you get that phone call at 4 o'clock in the morning, nobody good calls at 4 o'clock in the morning, but
1: no,
0: but you know, having the ability to know that this has happened, right. But also, you know, with the SOS, it not only contacted him, but it contacted emergency services.
1: Right. And they got there at the same time.
0: Yes.
1: When before, if everyone in the car accident was injured and no one had the ability to call 911, it could have been life-saving.
0: Right.
1: The time that they got to respond could have been life-saving.
0: 2 minutes.
1: Yeah, it's ridiculous.
0: 2 minutes, which is... So, folks, do us all a favor. Make sure, check your phone settings. Make sure that you have emergency SOS turned on. On your watch, make sure that it's turned on there as well, because it really can make a difference. Let's switch gears just a little bit, obviously. And if you're still trying to figure out what to get your father for Father's Day, I've got you covered. 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All right, I have a confession to make. My name is Kim. I've been to 37 different countries.
1: Okay.
0: And when it comes time for me to pack, I always overpack.
1: Okay.
0: Do you?
1: I don't. Okay. But my fiance, we just went to California Friday, Saturday, Sunday, Monday.
0: Yes.
1: Drove back Tuesday.
0: Yes.
1: Six bags.
0: Six bags?
1: Yeah.
0: Did she bring her a whole closet?
1: Six bags.
0: Okay. Does she change multiple times during the day?
1: Six bags.
0: Okay.
1: I don't get it. I don't know what's in there. It's like she's a magician, and she has to bring all her tricks in her trunks.
0: Well, here, I have a solution for this.
1: Please!
0: This is what I've started doing. That we all have our favorite pair of jeans, our favorite jackets, our favorite t-shirts, and whatever it may be.
1: Right.
0: You hang them up on your closet or lay them out on the bed. And then you take pictures of them. And then you say to ChatGPT, I'm going to California for 4 days. And it's going to be sunny, 75 degrees, 20% chance of rain. Or you can just say, ChatGPT, go get the weather.
1: Right.
0: Okay. Come back and tell me exactly what I need to bring and give me multiple outfit ideas. Whoa. It is amazing. Look at this.
1: Oh, wow.
0: So what it does, and describe to everybody what you see.
1: It's a, what is that, 5 day, 10 day layout of all these different outfits using the same item
0: Yes. In
1: multiple outfits, which if you have the ability to wash them, it's really cool.
0: But you have a jacket that you can wear with a dress.
1: Right.
0: A jacket you can wear with jeans.
1: But look in this picture, though. How many handbags are you bringing? One, two, three, four, five different handbags?
0: No. They're the same handbag, but in different outfits.
1: No, there's the square-looking one in the upper corner, then the small black one, then the brown one that's the big loop and not the square.
0: I would never carry seven different handbags.
1: Right.
0: Lucky if I carry one. I mean, because I'm just not that person.
1: But does that actually save you space?
0: Yes.
1: Because you actually, once you get the advice from, you remove the items.
0: Yes, exactly.
1: Put them back in the closet.
0: And then you say, I only need to bring the two pairs of jeans.
1: And then you have to meditate on it for a couple of hours to center yourself. Then you're going to be leaving your favorite shoes back at home.
0: You're like, yeah, but I really want to wear them at least once. But you should try that.
1: She brought four pairs of running shoes for 4 days.
0: Did she run?
1: Yeah, she ran.
0: Okay.
1: But still, you can use one. We're only there for 4 days.
0: Okay, let me tell you something. You guys haven't gotten married yet.
1: No.
0: Okay. It's all downhill. She's, you know, it's six bags today. It's 10 bags next year.
1: And I actually just stopped caring. I'm like, we have a huge SUV. Bring whatever you want.
0: Is that your big SUV in the parking lot?
1: Yeah, the Suburban. That's mine. God.
0: I saw that. I'm like going, oh, I thought it was like an Uber driver that was camped out in the parking lot.
1: I only bought that so that I could hold all of her bags when we went on a road trip.
0: Oh, yep. Love is blind. Love is blind.
1: Absolutely.
0: All right. We have more of your phone calls and then a thing that you need to do with your kid's credit before it gets too late. You're on the Kim Komando Show. It's official. 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I'm Kim Komando for NetSuite. 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
2: Hi. How you doing?
0: Wonderful. What's going on?
2: Well, I have a great hobby. It's called entering sweepstakes. I've won a lot of great things.
0: Give us the best thing that you've won.
2: I'm sorry?
0: Tell us the best thing that you've ever won.
2: Best thing. I guess a European cruise.
1: Oh, wow.
2: We went up and down the Danube.
0: Now, when you win a cruise, do they put you, like, in the bad rooms?
2: No, they give you, in this case, they gave you a choice of three different months where they would be the slowest, you know, of people.
1: That's so a free trip. Who cares?
2: The cruise would have fit like 160 people, but it was only like 82.
0: Oh, I would like that one.
1: And how many times do you have to enter to win these contests?
2: My best bet is the ones that are one time only, because that puts everybody on an even keel.
1: Okay.
0: Oh, I like that.
2: It's hard to keep up with the daily ones because, you know, the ones that you can enter every day drive you crazy.
1: Now, you said it's your hobby. What's a typical day? How many contests are you entering on a typical day?
2: About 150, 200.
0: Oh, my gosh.
1: I thought the answer was going to be like 10. 200 a day?
2: Yeah. Because you just click real fast.
0: Oh,
1: good on you.
2: You know.
0: That's dedication.
2: Everything's pretty much there. But there's one site called Gleam.
0: Mm-hmm.
2: It's gleam.io. It says, sorry, you're creating too many entries. Please try again later. And, of course, there's no later, and I haven't even entered. I looked up yesterday. I listed down. There's like 20 places that I can't get on. Now, and I do me, and then I do my husband.
0: It's probably tied to your IP address at your house.
2: Okay.
0: So
2: we were always able to do both of them.
0: Well, they probably, you know what, they may have changed because of you coming in 200 times a day.
1: How many contests are you entering on Gleam? Is it just one, or is there multiple there?
2: No, like yesterday there was 20.
0: And that, you know what, that could be, you know, you have to look at the terms and conditions of that particular site, because that may be something that they just don't allow. But by tracking your IP address, and that's the number that's tied to your individual account in your house, is that's when they can say, you know, no go.
1: So you're saying get a VPN.
0: You can get a VPN. And if you use like ExpressVPN, but even if you use a VPN, sometimes these contest sites will even block you then.
1: Okay. They figure it out?
0: Yeah.
1: Okay.
0: Because it's in their terms and conditions somewhere.
1: Sorry, Kathy, you're going to have to pay the next time you go to Europe.
0: 200 contests a day.
1: That's a full-time job.
0: That is a job.
1: You could tell me right now, go find 200 contests. Don't even enter them. Just find them. It would take me, I don't know, 13 weeks.
0: Hey, still to come, we have to talk about your kids' credit here on the Kim Komando Show. 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
0: 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And there's just not three bureaus right now. There's four.
2: Oh, gosh.
0: So make sure that you hit all four. 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
6: Deal. This is a Fox News alert. I'm Ted Lindner. President Trump and Iran say it's a done deal, that they've reached an agreement to end the war that has rocked the region. Vice President J.D. Vance telling Fox on Sunday,
7: "This is the immediate opening of the Straits of Hormuz and, of course, the lifting of the naval blockade that we've had on Iran along with it."
6: President Trump posting on Truth Social, in his words, "Congratulations to all. Ships of the world, start your engines. Let the oil flow." Fox's Trey Yingst has more from Tel Aviv.
8: He says on a post, "This great deal will bring peace and security to the whole region. Many presidents have tried to make peace with Iran and all have failed before me. The leaders of the region have, for the first time, found a president who can help them achieve real peace. With the opening of the strait upon the signing of the deal on Friday, for purposes of mine removal, oil will flow on both ends again for the region and the world." Iran's deputy foreign minister says one of Iran's conditions for retaliating in response to Israel's attacks on Beirut's southern suburbs is Israel's withdrawal from southern Lebanon.
6: Key mediator Pakistan said the signing will be Friday in Switzerland. A plane crashed Sunday morning at the airport in Butler, Missouri, killing the pilot and the 11 people on board. Bates County Sheriff Chad Anderson saying the plane was carrying skydivers.
9: "We're still trying to identify family and make notifications, and so we're going to be respectful of that."
6: No word on what caused the crash. The FAA and NTSB will work to determine that. Butler, about 65 miles south of Kansas City. And two helicopters colliding over Rio de Janeiro, Brazil, and crashed in the city, killing all six people aboard, possibly including an American singer and comedian, Oliver Tree of Santa Cruz, California. Police say Oliver Tree was on the list of passengers handed aviation authorities, but have not been able to identify the bodies of those killed in the crash. 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

0: talking to AI in the car when I'm driving. Have you done that yet?
1: I'm sorry, Kim.
0: Why?
1: I'm sorry that your loneliness has come to this. And I'm sure you don't look like a crazy person screaming and yelling at your AI in your car while you're bopping down the road. No, I don't talk to AI.
0: I do. Well, you should try it because, like, for example, I'm thinking about going to Shanghai and Hong Kong and Beijing. And so I was driving along and I fired up ChatGPT and I said, hey, let's talk about me taking a trip to Shanghai and Hong Kong and Beijing. And so, like, what would be the best way for me to do this? Should I start in Beijing? And tell me the best time of year that I should go. What's the weather like now? What if I go in August? And so it really was quite the time saver.
1: Do you start your conversations like that? Let's talk about this. Because I'm still in the stage of I make commands. I don't even form as sentences. It's just commands. Do this and do it now.
0: I wonder if that's like a guy thing.
1: I wonder too. Yeah. Is that a gender thing where I'm not looking for a conversation? I'm just looking for results.
0: And, you know, and then ChatGPT had helped me, like, figure out flights and the best ways to do that. And, you know, you don't want to go in August. It said it's like the end of typhoon season. Who knew?
1: No, I didn't.
0: Okay. Now, the reason why I bring this up is that what's happening now is that people who are immersed in AI, and I'm not talking about, like, me just having a conversation about going on a trip. Mm-hmm. I'm talking about, like, engineers that are really involved in AI. Is that they probably have an AI companion. This is what research is saying right now. And they are so hungry for companionship that they will spend $3,000 to $5,000 an hour for an escort.
1: Oh, wow. That's the translation?
0: Yes.
1: $5,000?
0: For an hour.
1: Boy, oh boy.
0: And sometimes they get them for a whole weekend. Now, what's the interesting part is what they're really doing with these escorts in Silicon Valley. I mean, what are they getting for $3,000 an hour? What are they looking for
1: $5,000? I know one thing they better be getting.
0: Well, we're going to talk about that in just a second. But first, let's talk about NetSuite. You know, every business owner I talk to asks the same question. How do I make AI work for me? 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
1: Okay.
0: We're talking about startup founders, guys that are in cryptocurrency, people that are heavily immersed in AI.
1: And have a lot of money.
0: And have a lot of money. Okay. I mean, well, if you are working at AI, you're probably making at least $200,000 a year.
1: Okay. But 30,000 of your $200,000 is all after taxes?
0: For a weekend.
1: That's a huge chunk.
0: Maybe you're spending $3,000, $5,000 for once a week.
1: Okay. That's still
0: a lot of money.
1: $20,000 a month.
0: Most of them are not paying for sex.
1: Dummies.
0: They want conversation. And these escorts are not talking about the weather. The escorts are gals that are pretty proficient in crypto and AI, so they can have real conversations with a beautiful woman about something that they're interested in.
1: These guys are weird.
0: They say they like it because there's no meeting the parents, there's no birthdays to remember, there's no gifts to get.
1: But there's also no sex.
0: There's no sex. There's no sex in the, what was that? There's no sex.
1: In the champagne room?
0: In the champagne room.
1: No sex in the champagne room.
0: But if you think about the irony of this, is that they're all out there creating these fake personas, and they have a fake persona, and now they're paying you know, they're paying for to have a real person.
1: They're also proving that these AI companions do not fill any void or need that you may have because they're going out and spending $5,000 to have a conversation with a pretty lady. Just go to the bar.
0: Just hang out.
1: I'm not a looker. I'm not a great dresser. I'm no Don Juan. When I was on the dating apps, I had no problem finding dates. It was simple.
0: Well, you didn't use your photo.
1: Oh, that's true.
0: Just saying.
1: You're telling me that I don't look like Thor from the movie The Avengers?
0: You do, as a matter of fact.
1: Thank you. Same hair.
0: Yeah, I could think I'm blind in one eye. Because after all, I'm Kim Komando, America's beloved digital goddess here with you. And that's Andrew Babinski, otherwise known as Thor, our co-host here on the show. Let's talk about some things that are happening. It was the WWDC this past week. And I've been using the beta version of the new iOS operating system.
1: Stop bragging. You are a celebrity.
0: Yes.
1: And
0: I know.
1: Any difference?
0: It actually works.
1: Okay.
0: Barry was in the car yesterday and I said, you know, send Carrie a text. And it actually said, oh, okay. You want me to do that?
1: All right. That's a step up.
0: So before
1: it's
0: it was
1: pretty
0: like,
1: sad that it actually working is a step up.
0: Before it was like, send Andrew a text. We're like,
1: would you like to order Chinese food?
0: And it's like, no, I know. It's actually, it's worse than that because it like, it brings you in because it lights up and yeah. You think that it's going to work. And you're like, and then it doesn't. So disappointing.
1: Now we're talking about Siri, right? That's the thing that's actually working for you?
0: Yes. And it's, use ChatGPT or Google. You can have the choice.
1: Okay.
0: They
1: are not Apple. You're not using Apple's intelligence.
0: Apple's intelligence is dead.
1: That's right.
0: Okay. I remember in 2024, it came out and said, you're going to be able to do this and everything else.
1: But that's so sad as a company that you spent all that money to develop your own AI and now you're having to pay other companies.
0: Your rivals.
1: That's so sad. That's embarrassing.
0: Which, you know, at some point, my prediction is that Apple is going to give up all the software development.
1: To somebody else?
0: Yeah, they're just going to figure
1: just
0: out.
1: Just be a brand?
0: Yes.
1: Okay.
0: That's all they're going to be. Let's see. If you have some Apple Watches, they're no longer good. They're vintage now. Let's see. The whole Series 5 lineup, Series 8, Ultra 1, SE 2. You just bought that a few years ago.
1: Mm-hmm.
0: Gone.
1: No good.
0: So, not going to work anymore. Now, this is really interesting.
1: Wait a minute. Not going to work anymore or not going to be updated anymore?
0: Not going to be updated anymore.
1: Okay.
0: Which means you're not going to have all the new features, which
1: right.
0: Eventually you're going to be like, okay, well, I'll just trade it in.
1: Right, because that's what they want you to do.
0: Because they need the chips.
1: Mm-hmm.
0: They have something called Apple Home Secure Video. Okay. So you're sitting there, you've got your surveillance cameras, mm-hmm. and you're wondering if something happened. And maybe you got an alert on your phone. And then you sit there and you get home where you're like me and you're like, okay, well, this was like 2 days ago at 10 p.m. I'll see what it was.
1: Right. See if I got robbed.
0: Okay. And then you go back and then you have to like scrub the video in order to get where you want to be. Now, with Apple's Home Secure Video, this is how they say it's going to work.
1: Okay.
0: I'm not sure it's going to work this way, but they say that you'll be able to say, do your secure video, AI person, thing. I know you're the only person.
1: It's fine.
0: Toaster. That 2 days ago, I think I had, there was a man in my driveway. Can you go find it? And it will go back and show you the video.
1: It's not going to work like that.
0: You don't think so?
1: Absolutely not. It's going to show you a picture of a still garbage can with a hat someone left on it. And say, I got it for you. I found it. There he is.
0: You're like, yes. They've got a whole bunch of new controls around kids.
1: Yeah.
0: You know, there must be some lawsuit or something that they had to do that.
1: You think so? You think that's just not the goodness no. of their own hearts?
0: Or there's something going on in Washington that they have to have. Oh, we have a stronger commitment to kids.
1: The one I really like is the website notification approval. Because right now, when my kids want to download an app, I get a message and I have to approve that they can download it. And that same technology is going to be used on the internet if they go to a website they've never been to before.
0: But now you'll
1: see. I love that. Now, I don't know if it's going to work or am I going to get 64 notifications a day asking if they can go to Roblox/ Magic Kingdom or whatever.
0: Maybe.
1: But the thought is really good because that notification can keep your kids off of seeing things on the internet that you don't want them to see.
0: Now, AI is getting involved in the filters, too, and start looking at the text that the kids are getting. And so it's going to blur out any nudity, gore, or violent pictures.
1: Okay.
0: So how does it know about nudity?
1: Well, it's programmed.
0: I know, it's programmed. Programmed.
1: I mean, imagine being that guy, right? John, your new job is to look at all these nudie pictures and teach AI which ones are nudity and which isn't. That'd be a great job. You wouldn't need to spend all that money on an escort if you had that job.
0: You know, Meta, I don't know if they still had it, but they had a whole community task force.
1: Oh, yeah.
0: That would have to look at all the junk that's being posted on Facebook.
1: But that wasn't nudity. That was like gore. Child pornography, gruesome images. And those people need therapy after working that job for months.
0: I couldn't imagine.
1: No, the things that you see that go on in the DMs of Facebook.
0: We don't want to know.
1: Ew.
0: How about some good news?
1: I'd love it.
0: Okay. Helicopter went down on the Strait of Hormuz. And two pilots on board. Okay. They were stranded in the water. Middle of nowhere for hours. So then they're like, okay, well, how do we get these two guys? So they send out the Corsair. Have you heard about the Corsair?
1: Mm-mm.
0: It uses a 360-degree sensor to pinpoint the pilot's location after they locked in the distress signal. The boat is 24 feet long. It goes 34 knots. 34 knots is fast.
1: Okay, I didn't know.
0: Okay, it is fast.
1: Does that translate to how many miles per hour?
0: Oh, about, I could be wrong. We should ask, but I think it's like 6 miles per hour per knot.
1: Okay.
0: Something like, no, that's wrong. It's maybe, or maybe it's, I don't know, we'll have to look it up.
1: Sure. Fast.
0: It's fast. But the thing about the boat, that there was no human on board. There was no captain.
1: It's all droned?
0: It's a artificial intelligence boat that is electric powered, and it found them.
1: Which is cool, because you have two people in danger, and in the past you'd have to put more people in danger to save those people, but with this you don't.
0: Exactly, which is really something. Okay, so when I read about chest pain and chatbots in the same sentence, and it went wrong, I started, all of a sudden I saw like WebMD.
1: Right.
0: Okay. Remember WebMD?
1: Yeah. My toe hurts and I have the sniffles. Oh, you have cancer.
0: You're like,
1: what?
0: I remember one time Barry came and he's like, WebMD says, I got the dengue fever. I'm like, you don't have the dengue fever. You have hemorrhoids.
1: It's allergies. Calm down.
0: So researchers tested ChatGPT's health tool with 1,000 medical scenarios. And guess what? It found that it missed the urgent care call 1 out of every 5 times.
1: Really?
0: Yes.
1: Because I was catching Mackenzie, and she throws 66 miles an hour. And if you equate that to baseball, that's like 95 miles an hour because of the distance between the pitcher and the catcher. And she missed a pitch, and it drilled me right in the toe. And I have had blood in my big toe for weeks. And I took a picture of it asking ChatGPT, should I be concerned or is the nail just going to grow out? And do I need to cut a hole in the top? Like, I don't know what to do.
0: Oh, yeah. Remember, they used to drill a hole in its
1: Yeah.
0: Out.
1: And all it said was go to ER or go to urgent care. And it would not even give me any tips or tricks or advice or anything. It said, I'm a chatbot. I don't know what to do here. Basically, go to urgent care.
0: Did you go?
1: No. I'm a guy. Of course not.
0: I'll be fine.
1: Yeah, still there.
0: So if I call you limpy next week,
1: it's fine. I'm probably going to lose this foot, but I didn't have to go to the doctor.
0: So if you are you scared of clowns? A lot of people are.
1: Not really.
0: Are you scared of robots?
1: I'm only scared of the scary robots, like the one that looks like a dog and then it does a bat flip and jumps on the top of a van and rips off a stuffed animal head in a nanosecond.
0: That one?
1: Yeah, that one kind of scares me.
0: You might be afraid of this one. At a martial arts demo in China, the video is going viral. Here, explain to everybody what they're seeing.
1: Well, first of all, it's got a blue afro and it looks like the Honda robot and it's doing spin kicks and it's kicking people in the crowd. Doesn't have the greatest balance.
0: It just kicked that kid
1: right in the gut.
0: Yes. They're calling that child the first casualty of the robot versus the human war.
1: What's interesting, though, is after it struck the child, it lost its balance, it regained it, and then it froze, almost like it knew it did something wrong.
0: The G1 weighs 70 pounds. Kind of looks like a Chuck E. Cheese mercenary, though, to me.
1: Why does it have a blue wig on?
0: I have no idea. This is in China.
1: Oh, okay. Well, that explains it.
0: I mean, it's... But the fact that this was just a demo of how great it could be.
1: Ooh, that's cool. Ouch. You just hit me in the stomach.
0: It really kicked things off badly.
1: It did.
0: Oh, look, you're laughing.
1: I'm not.
0: I can see you are, so just laugh.
1: It's barely a smile.
0: My name's on the building. Laugh.
1: Good one.
0: Oh, God, I'm so funny. Imagine printing out your entire browsing history, signing your name to it, and hanging on the front door for everyone to see. Oh, my gosh. Sounds crazy. 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Still to come, we're going to talk about tipping. 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

0: Boy, if you think America's racially divided right now, look what's going on in England.
1: Oh, don't look too close. It's a mess over there. And it's coming this way.
0: Classic case of two-tier policing in action. The story of Henry Novak is just heartbreaking, and quite literally at that, as he was stabbed to death, not unlike Austin Metcalf. But in this case, the police showed up and they didn't have any sympathy for the victim. They handcuffed him and let him drown in his own blood.
1: Yeah, the guy has been stabbed. He's bleeding on the sidewalk. And so they put him face down on the ground and cuff him. That doesn't seem like what you'd normally do to help out a man who was just attacked and stabbed.
0: He said he couldn't breathe. He was suffocating. And they said, well, you were racist to this guy. We got to arrest you, you know.
1: Yeah, you're not going to arrest me. I'm going to die right here at your feet. How about that?
0: Seconds later, he dies. Then they discover there's an audio recording, video. The phone was recording everything. Mm. And there was never anything racist said. It was just a guy that was randomly attacked.
1: Yeah, he just decided it was time to start stabbing people with his big curvy religious knife, which he's certainly allowed to carry out in public.
0: The stabber fabricated a hate crime story, and the police treated the white victim like the perp while he's gasping, I can't breathe. Meanwhile, actual racists get a polite community cohesion lecture. George Floyd got statues. Henry got zip ties. Kind of funny how that works.
1: Isn't that weird how that happened, yeah.
0: So, a kid gets murdered, and police botch it spectacularly, and then suddenly another scandal erupts. The natives start getting restless. And in this case, the natives...
2: Natives?
0: Yes, the...
2: Who are we talking about now?
0: Oh, the indigenous people of England.
1: Oh, Muslims.
0: No, those...
1: That's confusing.
0: No, those are the new colonizers. No, the indigenous people of England would be the Anglicans.
2: White people.
0: Right, yeah. Anyway, now there's unrest all over the Southampton area. People out protesting against police, police fighting protesters.
1: Yeah, it's weird when Black Lives Matter protesters were going at their thing years ago. Some of the police actually joined them. Some of the police, knelt to them, bowed down to them, and told them that they were with them, even though they were, in uniform and had to stand here and pretend to, guard a line or something. Now, the police in this particular case, when people are out protesting, they just start, the police start attacking the protesters.
0: Right.
1: Not protecting the protesters like they did with BLM.
0: The killer's own family helped hide the murder weapon, but heaven forbid we question importing bladed weapon enthusiasts. The real crime in modern Britain is noticing, apparently. They have very strict rules in England about having any kind of a weapon, not just a gun, but a knife. But you can have a knife if you're a foreigner and it's your religious belief.
1: Naturally, yes. And, feel the need to use it occasionally. Apparently that's okay too.
0: Yeah. A kid gets murdered, police botch it spectacularly, and then everybody starts rioting. The officers prioritize the racism allegation over the visible stab. The protesters are demonstrating raw anger over a system that seems rigged to disbelieve native Brits while bending over backwards for everyone else. And that makes you right wing?
1: The question we all have to ask ourselves and should be mostly concerned with, is this going to affect the World Cup?
3: that is truly important right now.
2: Yeah, the sports. The sports is brought to you by, you've heard of the place called Drago's?
0: Oh, yeah, DragosRestaurant.com.
2: That's right. It's a good website, but it's an even better restaurant. If you go in and eat, if you can't take the time to go in, though, or it ain't close by, you can go to DragosRestaurant.com. You can order some of that delicious food, and they will send it to you. And then you finish it off yourself with proper ingredients and instructions from Drago's.
0: Yeah, get them some of that garlic butter sauce. Drago's has restaurants all over the region. Lake Charles, Jackson, Mississippi. They're in Bossier City. And, of course, New Orleans, Baton Rouge, and Metairie.
1: Mm-hmm.
0: So get you some. You deserve it. You deserve some.
1: That barbecue shrimp that they're also famous for is available at Rouse's also, if there happens to be one in your area.
0: It is a game changer. You're going to love it.
1: Have they started the World Cup yet?
0: Yeah, if you hate traffic.
1: Well, who won?
0: The World Cup.
1: I just asked if they'd started it yet, and you said yeah.
0: Well, I was about to tell you this. If you like traffic and hate fun, you're going to love the World Cup. People are showing up in droves right now into the Houston area. The 2026 FIFA World Cup is coming to NRG Stadium, and the Houston promoters, the big corporations, are positively giddy. One group of people who is not excited are local small business owners who have been told you're not allowed to put up signs to try to encourage soccer fans to come into your business.
1: God forbid you try to get any business out of this. That's for the city and the politicians to make money, not for you.
0: The much-hyped $1.5 billion local impact is going to mostly mean short-term visitor dollars that leak out faster than our air conditioning in August. That money goes straight to Zurich or big corporations. It doesn't go to you, small business owners.
2: I'm going to take your yes as an incomplete answer when I said, has the World Cup started? They haven't played a game yet, according to this, but you say yes.
0: Well, it started in the sense that they're erecting tents.
1: They're
0: and
1: coming to town. They're causing trouble.
0: Yeah. But so as far as the actual game's gone.
2: No score to report. No. Okay, so there's no sports there.
0: Okay.
2: What else you got?
0: Well, I was going to tell you about
2: you got hockey, and you got basketball, and probably some baseball. And I saw a report that said the Astros won last night. That can't be right. Can it be right?
0: Is it?
1: I doubt it.
0: I had the sad version of Take Me Out to the Ball Game all queued up.
1: It is sad.
0: I just assumed they were not doing good this season.
2: Yeah, we have to double or triple check that, I believe.
0: Oh, wait, no, they did win,
2: How'd that happen?
0: They beat the Angels 5-4. There we go. Play the happy version.
2: Don't get too excited now. They're going to play them again today, and they probably got their number now.
0: All right. Meantime, Rangers take on the Royals tonight at 6:40. And if you're in Georgia, the Braves are playing the White Sox at the same time. So
1: is that right?
0: Yeah. Enjoy taking a look at that.
2: All right. Knicks lost last night to San Antonio. That means they're going to play them again tomorrow. But tonight, it's game four of the Stanley's Cup for the hockey stuff.
0: Oh, are we still doing that?
1: Apparently, it's almost over. They're a game ahead or a day ahead of the basketball guys. Hmm. Does it normally run concurrent like that?
0: You know, it's funny. I almost forgot to tell you guys this. Yesterday,
1: that is funny.
0: I hadn't said it yet.
2: Oh.
0: Yesterday at the doctor's appointment I was at, the doctor asked me, why do Billy Ed and Steve like women's softball so much?
1: That's funny. It's hilarious.
0: And I was trying to explain.
1: We don't get him up on stage Friday? This guy's a joker.
0: Well, I didn't know what the answer was. I thought you could explain. He's listening right now. Do you want to tell him?
2: It's more exciting than baseball. We're not the only two that like softball. There was a story. A guy in the news yesterday was talking about the softball. You know, they got the college baseball playoffs going on now because that comes after the softball and the ladies playoffs over. And the guy's like, you know, I'm a big fan of college baseball, but I have to say, after attending a couple of these softball games in Oklahoma City, the college softball is much more exciting. It's more compressed entertainment. Things happen more and faster in softball than they do in a baseball. It's like, oh, here's the pitch. Here's the hit. Here's the catch. He's out. Oh, look, here's a pitch. Here's the hit. That's a grounder. He throws to first. He's out. Okay. Tell you, softball's got more action, partly because the ball's bigger. So, you know, makes it a little more difficult to do things with it.
0: All right.
2: Yeah, there's reasons. If you just want to sit back and go, that's stupid, then fine. If you want to figure it out, watch a couple of softball games.
0: Nobody's saying it's stupid. They're just curious why you like it so much.
2: And I told you.
0: Mr. O, I don't think I've ever heard you get excited about women's softball. Do you ever watch it?
2: I like women's volleyball more. I'm big into volleyball.
0: See, now that I'm with you on that, 100%.
1: Because of the action?
0: I could watch it for hours.
2: Yeah. The beach volleyball, obviously the best. But even that hard court stuff where they play it in the gym.
0: Yeah, even the one in the gym.
2: Still good quality action right there.
0: It's true. Obviously, beach volleyball is better. But even in the gym where they let a couple fat girls play, it's still fun to watch. You know?
2: Yeah, but you don't have to watch them.
0: No, you can just look at their friends.
2: There's seven of them out there? One, two, three, four, five. I don't know, seven, eight, nine of them out there, you know.
1: Yeah, sounds like a fan.
0: Yeah, I think so.
1: Mostly, I think what you like is the positioning of the cameras in the coverage of the volleyball.
0: No, we like the athleticism and the camaraderie.
2: Yeah, the cameras just happen to be behind the girls, because if it was in front of the girls, they'd be blocking the action.
0: Exactly.
2: You can't get in the way of the ball.
0: See, Billy Ed gets it. What's your problem, Mr. Kenneth?
1: I'm silly, I guess.
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0: Well, the World Cup's happening, whether you like it or not. It's like a date with Bill Cosby. It's going to happen.
1: That's right. And then somebody's going to score.
0: The 2026 World Cup begins on Thursday when host Mexico plays South Africa at the historic Estadio Azteca in Mexico City, Mexico.
1: Why are you laughing?
0: Because it's just a funny word.
1: Okay.
0: Estadio Azteca.
1: Oh, okay.
0: What?
1: That is hilarious. I'm just wondering if that was what it was that got you chuckling.
0: Yeah, just the word Estadio Azteca in Mexico. It's just me trying to be cultural, talking about soccer.
1: What? No, don't do that.
0: I don't know. Just hearing myself say that out loud, I was like, man, I sound ridiculous
1: yeah,
0: right
1: you
0: now.
1: Do.
2: The World Cup begins this week.
3: Whoop-de-doo.
2: 39 days of a sport you stopped caring about when you turned 12. Oh, come on. The last game you went to was your nephew's, and that was only because your sister forgot the halftime orange slices. I know you don't know what offsides is, and that you're completely baffled as to why they refer to the field as the pitch. Nonetheless, you will be chanting, USA! USA! Right until that little country you've never heard of sends us packing before you can take the tags off your Team USA jersey. So buckle up for the wild ride that is a 0-0 tie, the World Cup. All the excitement of hockey without the excitement.
0: Yeah.
1: Without the fighting. I don't think they fight as much in soccer.
0: And they look different, too, you know?
1: They do look different,
0: yeah,
1: don't they?
0: Different.
1: Now, he also called it a tie, and I believe you've referred to it that way as well. And please stop doing that. You're butchering the soccer and the FIFA language, sir.
0: Okay, go ahead.
1: They play on a pitch, and if the score is even, it's called a draw. Okay, not a tie. I was just looking at the first game, Mexico and South Africa. You just mentioned it. Mexico is favored to win 67%. 21% is the probability of a draw. That's how much South Africa sucks. They only have an 11% chance. The draw has twice as high a percentage of coming to the end of the game as South Africa possibly winning.
0: Boy, could you imagine if in America that happened with real sports?
1: No, not for long.
0: People would riot in the streets. They riot already.
1: They do.
0: We couldn't handle that.
1: My team lost one game, and so I have to go crazy and beat on somebody or something.
0: It was a draw. A draw.
4: USA and Paraguay.
0: I think it's Paraguay.
1: Just Paraguay. Yeah.
4: That's the USA game is Friday night at 8:00, and I'm guessing that's probably Eastern time because you know how the East they always got to be first. So maybe 7:00. I don't know, but you probably know if you're a soccer fan. We'll make sure you can get in on that USA in Group D. I don't know if there's a, you know, like a racist assignment. You know, Group A is like all the best, and then Group B is like almost as good. D, Group D, that sounds like, you know, the bottom of the barrel to me.
0: Mm-mm.
1: That's where they stuck us.
0: You wouldn't want to be there.
1: And no. Paraguay, apparently.
0: Oh, man, Paraguay. Remember that chick from Paraguay who sucked at the Olympics, so she became a porn star?
1: Oh, yeah.
0: And somehow she became the most famous Paraguay athlete in the history of any sport ever.
4: I just remember she looked good, though. She looked real good.
0: We should check in on her and see
1: what she's
0: up to lately. You know?
1: That's right.
0: You ever look at Adam Silver, the commissioner of the NBA? Doesn't he kind of look like an evil villain from a comic book?
1: Well, yes, he does. I had no idea who that was.
0: There's just something about his appearance. I don't know what it is. He's not doing anything wrong. He's just a normal guy.
1: He's not quite normal, though, is he?
0: But he looks like something out of Central Casting. Mm. He looks like he just drank baby blood.
1: Probably did.
0: He looks like he cryogenically freezes himself every night when he goes to sleep.
1: Hmm.
0: He looks like he pays men to sleep with his wife.
1: Well, is that a problem?
0: Well, I mean, it's not for me, no. Yeah. I mean, it is.
1: Well,
0: it's not. As far as a problem goes, I wouldn't do it, I'm saying.
4: Well, how much are they offering? Must depend on how ugly his wife is, right?
0: All right, if she's ugly, what's the minimum you would do it for?
4: And is he in the room? Is it one of them dudes?
0: Oh,
4: like,
0: yeah, he's going to watch.
4: He's
0: going to
4: watch.
0: Yeah,
4: right. So I'm providing entertainment for her, and I'm providing education for him because I'm going to show him how to do some things that, you know, he probably don't know how to do.
0: I think you're putting real silver lining on this. I think you're both providing entertainment for him.
4: Well, yeah, maybe that too, but he might learn a little something. That would be nice. I would say I'm going to just, you know, spitballing here, and I ain't seen the woman yet.
0: $5,000. $5,000, you would do it, huh?
1: Is that a lot? I don't know what the going rate is to pay somebody to sleep with your wife.
0: I mean, for an ugly woman, here, I found a picture of her here. That's what she looks like. Well, she's better looking than he is. She's better looking than I would have expected.
1: Not much, though. I mean, if he grew hair, he'd look like her.
0: She's got a forehead you could land a helicopter on.
1: Look at that, though. If you just lift her hair up, like pretend it's a wig, you just lift her hair up, slide it over there to his bald head.
0: Sure, that'd be exactly the same.
1: They'd look like twins.
0: What if they are?
1: Ooh, think they're related?
0: She's got a chin like Jay Leno. Just a...
1: Poor thing.
0: Yeah, I know. Anyway, $5,000. Now that you've seen her, would you still... Is that still the going rate for you,
4: yeah,
0: Mr.?
4: I'd probably take the five.
0: All right, what if he lowballs you? He goes, $3,500.
4: Oh, hell no. We ain't negotiating.
0: No? No, it's 5K is the price.
4: Yeah, I'm solid on that.
0: You got dignity. I respect that.
4: Thank you. That's right.
0: Yeah, right on, bro.
4: I'm like Trump on no nukes for Iran.
0: Sure.
4: I'm locked in.
0: Yeah, you got to have standards, Mr. O. That's what I always say.
1: Do you know that Trump and Bibi, Mr. Netanyahu over there in Israel, they're not happy with each other right now. Matter of fact, I think Trump told him, you don't knock this off, because he's messing up the Iran, you know, so-called peace deal.
0: By launching rockets at Lebanon.
1: Yeah, it keeps firing during the ceasefire. And he launched rockets at Iran lately. And Trump told him, knock it off, and he didn't. I mean, this time he told him, knock it off, or you're on your own. I don't think Israel wants to be on their own in that part of the world where they are surrounded by enemies.
0: Yeah, but the thought of that really, that really makes people happy hearing that.
1: I know. Maybe that's part of it.
0: You want to hear something you wouldn't have expected? Trump went to this Knicks game, and people were mad at him for being there. Guess who defended him?
3: I'm sorry. Trump and Mayor Mamdani are Knicks fans and have been. They're New Yorkers. And you can't, there's nothing either one of them can do to change what's happening in the city for this team. Mm. They can't, you know, they're there. Okay, there's a lot of
5: jinx us.
3: There's a lot.
5: No,
3: you know what? I don't think anything can jinx anything. I think these guys are on a mission.
5: They are on a mission.
1: So it was more about the Knicks. They're on a mission.
0: Whoopi Goldberg was defending Trump for going to the Knicks game. I was impressed by that. I got to tell you. I mean, I understand the bar is low. It couldn't be any lower.
1: Right.
0: The bar is so low you could stub your toe on it. That's where that bar is.
4: From what they want you to know, if you're defending Trump for being at the Knicks game, he used to go to Knicks games all the time.
0: Right.
4: This is not a new thing. It's like, I'm president. I'm going to go see a football game, a basketball game. I'm going to go to the Super Bowl. I'm going to do all the stuff presidents can do. No. He was going to Knicks games all the time from way back in the day. I don't know about this Mamdani dude. I don't know where he's from. It don't look like he's from New York originally.
0: He's not. He's from Uganda.
4: But he was a big Knicks fan all the years he spent growing up in Uganda.
0: I don't think he was.
1: No. That doesn't sound true.
0: No, they would eat rice with their bare hands. I don't think they were watching basketball.
4: Him and Trump, both Knicks fans.
1: Well, he just barely got to New York. And so he's just a Johnny come lately. He's kind of a Kenny Webster fan.
0: I mean, I am very proud to admit I only like teams when they're doing good.
1: Of course.
0: If the team sucks, I'm not going to waste my time. Why do I want to watch a bunch of losers be losers?
1: That's why I'm saying he's a lot like you in that regard.
0: Don't compare me to Zoran Mamdani.
1: just in that one way is all.
0: Back in 94. Trump famously attended the NBA Finals with Marla Maples, who was his partner at the time, became his wife, and Elliot Gould, the actor.
1: Oh, I like him.
0: Sat courtside. It was Knicks versus the Phoenix Suns, March 6, 91. He's been going for a long time, is the point. Yeah. Trump is a Knicks fan. I mean, call him what you want, but one thing you can't say is he's not a New Yorker.
4: Now, why the hell would Whoopi Goldberg go out of her way to bring that up? I mean, was there a point to that?
0: That was her responding to the other panelists saying, why is Trump going to be there? He's never been a Knicks fan. He doesn't care about this. He just wants to.
4: Must have done this for some other reason besides. She didn't just jump up and let me defend Trump. there's another reason for it. Is that supposed to make her look more moderate? Is that supposed to open her up for fans from the Trump side? Or are people going to suddenly go, oh, I like that View. That's a good show. They got Whoopi on there. No, hell, they ain't going to do that.
0: Maybe. And I'm not going to pretend that she isn't a disgusting pig of a human.
1: Thank you.
0: But it's also possible that something's just an indisputable objective fact. Mm-hmm. She's been in New York a long time. Trump's been in New York a long time. You know they've both been to Knicks games, right? Probably at the same time.
5: I bet somewhere there's a picture of them out there do it, and so she got in front of it. That's probably what happened.
0: Actually, Billy Ed, that's probably what happened.
6: You're a stupid son of a bitch.
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0: a little confusing to somebody who just tuned in and has no idea what the hell is going on.
1: This is the Frisco, Texas song, Cowboys and Indians.
0: Indians.
1: It, written by a gentleman named Trent McCrick. It was sent to us by a listener. It's just a fun song about life in Frisco, Texas.
0: Uh-huh. Good times. Cowboys and... Do with the accent. Indians.
1: I don't think we're allowed to do that.
0: No, you
1: have to
0: say Indians.
1: I've been
0: as opposed to Indian.
1: I've been repeatedly told not to do voices on this radio show.
0: What do you mean voices? It's just an accent.
1: Well, I think they gave you guys...
0: You could do an Irish accent, right?
1: Yeah. Oh, yeah, that's fine.
0: Okay,
1: yeah.
0: And you could do an Australian accent? Or?
1: Well, crikey, you could do Australian,
0: well, I mean,
1: sure.
0: Some people can.
1: Yeah, we can all do that. That's fine, yeah.
0: And you can do a Chinese accent, right?
1: No.
0: Oh, what about a Korean?
1: I don't think so, no.
0: What about North Korean?
1: Actually, that's for actually some weirdly, okay. You can, yeah, for
0: okay.
1: Some reason.
0: And you could do an Indian accent if they were Navajo? You could say, how? White eye? Me send them smoke signal. Nobody's going to mind. But what about the Indian accent? I mean, the Indian accent. You know, with the head and the wobble.
1: Some Indian accents are okay, some are not, I think.
0: Who makes these rules?
1: The censors?
0: We really don't know.
1: Yeah, I don't... You're allowed to say Ugga Wugga Wigwam.
0: No, that's a different kind of Indian right there. That's Indians.
1: Yeah, this is the Peter Pan, the 1960 version.
0: You were saying that blonde lady.
1: Sandra Lee.
0: Oh, different one.
1: I think is her name.
0: Oh, were you just guessing now?
1: Well, it says it at the bottom of the screen here.
0: You said that like you knew.
1: Sandra Lee and the ensemble perform Ugga Wugga Wigwam.
0: Yeah, and they're doing a fabulous job, too.
1: I like when they go, Ugga Wugga Wigwam. Unless I'm not allowed to like it, and then I don't.
0: Sure. We're waiting for the returns to come in now.
1: They're very charming to me, unless I'm supposed to be offended, and then I am.
0: Naturally.
1: Obviously, if that's what I'm supposed to be, I'm offended by it.
0: Ugga Wugga Wigwam.
1: Ugga Wugga Wigwam. Or stop doing that.
0: Yeah, one or the other.
1: Yeah. Either way, whatever is okay with you. That's what we... Whatever we're allowed to do, that's what we'll do.
0: Very nice.
1: Thanks.
0: Ariana Grande in the news this morning in the showbiz world. I know you guys don't care.
1: Did she gain a pound or something?
0: Actually, she lost a boyfriend. I'm assuming it's because he can't find her anymore. Ariana Grande also mentioned in the news that she launched her first tour since COVID back in 2019. Unfortunately... She uses a microphone stand on stage, so nobody can see her.
1: See, that's now you're being mean to her.
0: You know, the microphone stand's like this big around.
1: Yeah, I get it.
0: And she's real skinny.
1: Yeah.
0: Oh, you got it. Okay.
1: No, I did. But, you know, we're not supposed to body shame. But I do
2: I
1: like
2: that was for fat people. You're supposed to body shame skinny people because they're too healthy. You don't body shame fat people because that's how everybody's supposed to look.
1: You know what? I think he's right. Keep doing it, Mr. Kenneth.
0: Thank you.
1: Yeah.
2: Yeah, like Lizzo. There was a time when Lizzo was an important person in showbiz because she was out there saying how, look how fat I am, and I love being this fat, and I'm going to get fatter. And then she went on some kind of pill or a shot and lost some weight. And then everybody's like, well, yay, Lizzo lost weight. But now you're not supposed to say that. You're supposed to be proud of the fact that she's fat. So this is very confusing to the average, citizen of this country who can't figure out what side they're supposed to take.
1: What makes it so confusing is when she was morbidly obese, it was celebrated.
0: Yeah.
1: But now she's only kind of fat and nobody cares.
0: And it's just rude.
1: Right. an actual headline today from the sports world. Effing BS. Big 12 schools consider boycott of Texas Tech after controversial eligibility ruling.
2: Yeah, this is over the football program, but they're saying it's all sports. Like, Georgia is one of the universities. Who else was it? Nebraska, maybe. Somebody. They said, we're not going to play Texas Tech on any sports or any schedule of any collegiate athletic.
1: Because they don't like quarterback Brendan Sorsby.
0: What did he do?
1: He admitted he wagered on his own team.
2: Well, he wagered a lot. He spent a lot of money investing, betting on his own team. And then I guess, I don't know, but you're not supposed to do it no matter what you do. you know, it's not allowed, but he did it anyway. And then they went to the judge and they said, well, you know, it'd be wrong if we didn't let the boy play because he got like a $4 million NIL deal. And he needed to get that NIL money. And the judge said, all right, then, well, we'll just ignore the rules and we let the boy play. What do you say?
1: Well, this was a judge in Lubbock County. You know, they do things a little different in the panhandle.
2: Yeah, they do.
1: For the record, Brendan bet on his own team primarily to win or perform well, but also placed some bets that went against individual or team performance.
0: Uh-oh.
1: The thing that goes, I always had mixed feelings about this. If you're betting on your team to win or do well, you're supposed to try to win and do well anyway.
0: Right.
1: So there's, but if you're betting on like your, you know, your kicker to suck during the
0: that does seem a little bit wrong, doesn't it?
1: Brendan Sorsby admitted to placing dozens of bets on games involving his own team while at Indiana. Back in 2022, he was a redshirt freshman, a scout team player, and he placed small bets anywhere from $5 to $50 on Indiana football, typically on supporting his team. He made at least 40 bets involving Indiana football. No evidence he bet against Indiana in ways that would clearly tank games he was tied to, and he didn't bet on games where he had a realistic chance to win. He reportedly bet the under on a team's passing yards and the under for the first half of a Hoosiers game in one instance. Some parlays included legs favoring opposing players.
2: Okay. Well, the rule is you're not supposed to bet at all.
1: The
2: no
1: rule
2: matter what
1: is the
2: you
1: rule.
2: Were betting on,
1: yeah,
2: huh? So,
1: right.
2: Yeah, I ought not do that.
1: Yeah, rules are rules. You know.
2: So that's going to affect the Texas Tech softball then, too.
1: Sure is.
2: Yeah. That ain't right.
1: Women's softball.
2: They just get thrown under the bus with the rest of the sports, I guess.
1: Yeah, and those girls.
2: I like that softball coach Tex got, man. He's a good old boy. Jerry Glasgow or something like that. He's all right, man. He's something.
1: And what do we know about their women's volleyball program? Are they going to be okay?
2: Oh, no. They ain't going to be all right. They're going to need some consoling is what they're going to need.
1: Well, we better get out of here. Let's go help them out.
2: Let's go put
3: he's
2: an arm around the
3: media,
2: shoulder.
3: Trying to make up his own facts. And it could be that he could have undermined the messaging so much that he can actually control exactly what people think. And that is our job.
4: Yeah. Walton and Johnson.
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0: You know, music like this always makes me want to drink iced tea.
1: Iced, yeah, tea is good for you, right?
0: And today is National Iced Tea Day. Introducing a new iced tea mix with a little extra energy boost that could get you through your day is something we're very excited to do on the show right now.
2: 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It comes in these little packets. 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
3: Yeah, maybe.
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4: Touch of Meth Iced Tea Mix. Remember,
2: I think I'll mix one more packet.
4: Use only as directed.
2: Maybe just one more.
4: One serving at a time.
2: Maybe just one more.
4: It's just one packet at a time.
0: Yeah.
1: Now, how bad could one more be for you, right?
0: How bad could it be?
1: Yeah.
0: Just a little more. Sure, you're losing all your teeth, but hey, teeth are already gone. What do you care? Go ahead.
1: So it's iced with a D, tea, not like ice cream. Iced tea, everybody says it the same way. I want ice cream. I want iced tea. But it's two different words.
0: It's a good point.
1: Ain't that peculiar? We learned something here today, didn't we, folks? I feel good about it.
0: What did we learn?
1: The D and the T thing.
0: Keep the D in there?
1: I think that's the rule.
0: Yeah, don't remove the D.
1: So it's not iced cream, though, is it?
0: No, it's ice cream.
1: Yeah.
0: I didn't name it that. Look, don't get mad at me.
1: Well, up until a minute ago, it was iced tea. So maybe ice cream is supposed to be iced? Maybe you're supposed to put the D in.
0: No, the cream is ice.
1: Or it's iced.
0: According to beer enthusiasts who voted at some website that nobody ever heard of before, the top three worst rated beers are the following. Number three, Natural Light. Number two, Keystone Ice. And the worst rating overall of any beer ever is Budweiser Select 55.
1: Really?
0: Yeah.
1: Okay.
0: I don't remember Budweiser Select 55.
1: But I do remember the other ones that they mentioned, and I had to go ahead and agree with them on that.
0: We hate to bring them down, but here's their commercial for it back in 2010.
5: Not only the crisp, refreshing taste that will surprise you, it's the great feeling you get when you realize this beer only has 55 calories.
0: Oh.
5: New Select 55 from Budweiser.
1: Old people.
5: The superior taste.
1: 55 and over.
0: You thought it was for the elderly?
1: Yeah. Calories. Not that that's old.
5: Beer in the world.
0: No, it's like a diet thing.
1: 55 calories?
0: Ugh.
1: You might as well just have a
0: water.
1: Iced tea.
0: Yeah, no kidding. Why don't you just drink vodka?
1: Put extra lemon in there.
0: What's the point of that?
1: Yeah, and vodka. I like vodka. That's always good. Although tequila is also pretty good.
0: Tequila. Ba-dum-ba-na-na-na.
1: Yeah.
0: But tequila is good. You're right about that.
1: Well, there's other phrases people have been saying wrong. Now that we've learned about iced tea, now we got to figure out wheelbarrow.
0: Oh, no. Don't do that to me.
1: Well, is it one word or two? Wheel barrels? Are they barrels with wheels on them?
0: No, it's wheelbarrow, right? I'm sure of
1: with
0: it.
1: With a W.
0: Hang on. Let's ask Grok.
6: Wheelbarrow.
0: That's pretty much what I thought.
1: Yeah, but some people say it wrong. Some people go, yeah, get the wheelbarrows over here.
0: And here it is for those of you retardeds.
6: Wheelbarrow.
0: Easier
1: Thank
0: for you?
1: Thank you. Yeah.
0: Does that help?
1: What about the phrase up and at 'em?
0: Oh, God.
1: It's not a man's name. Adam.
0: It's not a word or whatever. It's
1: at at them, shortened to get time to get up and at them. Like at your chores or at your jobs or whatever it is you're getting up and at.
0: Some people think it mistakenly references the biblical Adam.
1: Yeah, no. That's not how that works.
0: In the science community, sometimes for fun, they'll say up and at 'em.
1: Oh, clever. Don't you love clever?
0: Because you know how nerds are.
1: Yeah, nerds are clever.
0: They're always coming up with things. That's fun. Good for you, nerds. Stay in part of the conversation. Stay in relevant.
1: Since we're doing the weird random stuff anyway, this was one of those factoids that I had to think about for a minute. Nobody born since 1935... has ever walked on the moon.
0: Huh.
1: That is weird. Huh. Because those guys were, pretty old, and it was a long time ago.
0: Almost makes you wonder if it didn't really happen, you know?
1: Mm-hmm.
0: Yeah, could be. There's this video that went viral. I just accidentally started playing it there. I didn't mean to. It's a TV reporter in Lexington, Kentucky, got very nervous when he had sea lions near both sides of his head.
1: Well, they are lions, you know, of the sea.
0: Right.
1: Yeah, a little scarier. It's not like a seal with balancing a little ball on its nose. These things are lions, dude.
0: It's not just a clever name. Anyway, here's what it sounded like.
3: Oh, thank you. No, what if they try to bite me? Okay, that's good. They're very friendly. Thank you. Who's this, Lily? Lily, she's very talkative. Anything else you want to say, Lily? I agree. We'll be right back. Guys, wave goodbye.
0: You know what?
1: That was just some guy making a seal noise, right?
0: No, that was the sea lion.
1: It sounded like a guy making a noise.
0: Because you are who you are, you're not picking up on what happened there, Mr. Kenneth.
1: I'm not.
0: No, sometimes when TV reporters are in awkward situations during live broadcasts, their real personality comes out. Like, remember there was that black TV news reporter that had the wasp swirling around? And all of a sudden,
1: I do remember that.
0: All of a sudden, he was like Ice-T or something. You're like, who is this guy?
1: Yeah.
0: Well, in that case, the sea lion started bothering him, and he went from being the straight-laced, clean-cut news reporter to the gayest guy you've ever met.
1: Like he wet his pants, didn't he?
0: Got very effeminate there. Poor guy.
1: Mm-mm-mm.
0: A police department in Washington State is deploying new tech that will help officers communicate across more than 50 language barriers while on patrol. For example, from English to Spanish.
7: Language set to Spanish.
8: Hello, I'm Officer Vanderhook with the Renton Police. How can I help you?
9: Hola, soy el oficial Vanderhook del Departamento de Policía de Renton.
0: It's not that interesting. I feel like we've had this for a while, haven't we?
1: I think so. It's called a translator.
0: All right, here's one for you, Billy Ed, before we get out here. If you could finish these classic commercial jingles, you are now officially old. Here are four classic commercial jingles.
1: You needed this for proof?
0: Yeah.
10: Folgers in your cup.
1: Yeah. We changed.

0: I don't know how to spell it.
1: Oh, what a relief. That's the first one I thought of. Didn't your dad make up that commercial?
2: My dad worked at Leo Burnett, the classic advertising agency in Chicago that wrote a lot of these.
1: I bet it would have been cooler if he'd worked at Madison Avenue in New York City. He could have been on Mad Men.
2: Yeah. No, we weren't that kind of family. No. We were middle class, not, whatever they were.
1: Not high class.
2: No, my dad didn't have five mistresses. No.
0: Were you all white trash?
2: We were adjacent to it, for sure. Definitely lived down the street from there. Hey, John, what do you think about that?
3: Don't forget, boys and girls, to
2: eat it every day.
4: Life can pass you by. It happens. You know, you just keep living and living and living. You know what it is? I think you got like 25, 30 years to absorb as much as you can. And then that's it. That's all you know. Because right around then, you get married. And it's over. Right? You have a couple of kids.

0: little bit.
1: Stacey King?
0: Yeah. That's who you were talking about, the basketball player guy?
1: Yeah.
0: He was 59 years old, and they said he fell at home in his River Forest, home there.
1: Yeah.
0: He had a fall, and he died. That's very unsettling, isn't it? Did he fall off the railing of a balcony and, you know, hit his head on something? Did he fall down the stairs, or did he just, you know, fall over trying to put his pants on or something? I don't know.
1: It's a good question.
0: So when you get to be around 60, I don't know, maybe it's 65, the doctors are now, medically and legally obligated to have you read a form and then check it off and sign it that says you're aware that you're at the age where people start to fall over. Isn't that sad?
1: Wow.
0: People just fall after they get to a certain age, and the doctor says you should be aware of that. So what are you going to do? Okay, well, you know, practice not falling. You could try that.
1: River Forest, considered to be an exceptionally nice place to live.
0: We're kind of sad that we even bothered to look up his catchphrases, because they said they were very memorable catchphrases when he quit playing and became a broadcaster. And then we found some, and they're not that catchy, to be honest with you.
1: Give me the hot sauce.
0: But you have to yell it, or you know, be very excited, like, give me the hot sauce! You know, like that bald-headed white dude that was all big in basketball. Remember him?
1: Drive home safely, Chicago. Beep, beep.
0: That was a catchphrase?
1: Put some butter on that roll, baby. Meet me at the rim and don't be late. Cookies. He likes saying cookies.
0: Uh-huh.
1: Where is my poster machine?
0: What?
1: That's a thing he said a lot.
2: Like you said, not that catchy of a catchphrase. Drive safe. That's grandma's catchphrase, right?
1: Too big, too strong, too fast, too good.
0: Oh, boy.
1: Yeah.
0: What about woulda, shoulda, coulda? Did he throw that one out there?
1: No.
0: You know who that was, right? Playoffs? That's a catchphrase.
1: He called Derrick Rose the Windy City Assassin. But if I said that...
0: Uh-oh.
1: You know?
0: Yeah, then you'd be in trouble.
1: Think about that. Here's what I'm wondering. Now that HelloFresh has gone all in on quirky Pride Month promotions, what do you think Hot Pocket's going to do?
0: Oh, dear. Have they had a promotional idea? Hot Pocket.
1: Gotta be something. Feels like if HelloFresh could come out with a high-fiber
0: yeah,
1: cleanse-your-bowels diet.
0: I'm sure Hot Pocket's got something for your pocket.
1: Hot Pocket will clean you out for sure.
0: That basketball-playing guy was a standout at University of Oklahoma back in the day. They said former teammates and coaches from Chicago to Norman, Oklahoma, were honoring his energy, his humor, and contributions to the sport. So it wasn't just Chicago. It was all over the country.
1: Hmm.
0: Okay, then. He still fell. He fell. And then he died. Try not to fall.
1: All right, here's something else from the Tonys I found a little odd. March 2025, Aubrey Plaza's husband kills himself. Do you remember that?
0: I do.
1: Last night she was at the Tonys, and she was very pregnant. With her new boyfriend or husband or whatever he is.
0: Okay.
1: Christopher Abbott.
0: And you're wondering how she got pregnant?
1: Well, no, I'm aware of what happened.
0: You know how that works. Okay.
1: If your husband killed himself a year ago, isn't that a little odd? You'd be a year later.
0: Three months, you know, now.
1: Come on, dude. Look at this photo.
0: How pregnant is she?
1: Very pregnant.
0: So like 7-8 months?
1: I don't know.
0: Huh. Yeah, it seems rather sudden, but hey, the heart wants what the heart wants, right?
1: Is this why he killed himself?
0: Or the part wants what the part wants, whichever.
1: It's an interesting arrangement, huh?
0: She's wearing those vertical stripes, which, you know, helps make her look less pregnant, I guess.
1: Nah, I don't think it's working.
0: No, it really isn't. Imagine if they were horizontal.
1: No. Ugh.
2: Mm-hmm. I guess Friday was just a way for the folks up at Wall Street to open up a buying opportunity. Friday, the Dow was down 700. You might remember the Nasdaq was down over 1,400, which is huge on a NASDAQ. But today, everything back in the green now because everybody wanted to buy an opportunity. Drop them stock prices down a little bit so I can get in on some of this. And that Dow's up 140, and the NASDAQ's up almost 500. So that's how they'll do you.
1: Oh, yeah. I couldn't believe.
0: You're just playing the game.
1: I couldn't believe how much money I lost on Friday.
0: And
1: I didn't know I had that much money to lose.
0: And why? Because the jobs report came out, and they created more than double the number expected. You think that would have been good news, but apparently they already had it in the works to make Friday a big sell-off day, and they did.
1: Right.
0: Now they're probably buying back based on the good news from Friday.
1: Okay.
0: And they're a little late with that stuff.
1: It was triggered by a stronger-than-expected May jobs data report, which spiked Treasury yields 10-year over 4.5% and raised Fed rate concerns.
0: Oh, they're definitely going to raise the rates again. They got a new Fed chief in there, right? Wasn't he supposed to do what Trump wanted him to do? And now they can't lower the rates because of inflation or something.
1: The broader market had been near highs earlier in the week and the month. How is it possible it was a stronger-than-expected jobs report?
0: Exactly.
1: And it made the market... I've read this 5 times, and I don't understand it.
2: It never will. It just don't make no sense. What you got to understand is the movers and shakers up there in the big city where they make all this happen. Those people, they wanted it to be down, and so it was down. And now they want it to be back up because they went and did some buying after a down day.
1: Yeah, I bought a bunch of stuff this morning that I think just went through a minute ago.
0: Oh, really? More war stocks? Or, you know, that ceasefire is very fragile because I think mainly the reason it's so fragile is because we have not ceased firing at all. Sometimes we're firing at them. Sometimes they're firing at us. And now Israel is firing at Iran, and Iran, you know, is firing at them. And Trump's trying to like, hey, Israel, sit this out for a minute. We're trying to work out a deal here.
1: No, I don't see war stocks as being a good investment at the moment because the plan is to try to get the war to end.
0: Right.
1: When there's not a war going on and you think there's about to be one, that's when you buy war stocks. This morning I bought Nvidia, Microsoft, Visa. I bought Berkshire Hathaway.
0: Even with Warren Buffett out?
1: That's why I bought it.
0: Oh.
1: Yeah, Warren Buffett's conglomerate, diversified, cash-rich, often viewed as a defensive long-term compounder, trading at a discount in some analysis.
2: Is that right?
1: That was why I bought it.
2: All right, then.
1: Yeah.
2: Well, and you're just stubborn by nature.
1: Sure.
2: You like to go against the grain, don't you?
1: Plus, I didn't buy that much.
0: What, did you buy a share?
1: Yeah, I bought a couple shares here, a couple shares there. You know, diversify your bonds, bitch. That
0: Berkshire Hathaway stock, last I heard, was one share. It was like a fortune. I don't even know if you can buy a piece of a share like you can on crypto?
1: I think you can, but hang on. What is the stock price?
0: You said you just bought some.
1: I should know. I bought. It's $487. Yeah, it's not unreasonable.
0: Well, they split like 1,000 ways or something?
1: No, you could buy one share for $487. It's down 0.31%, $486 right now. So, yeah, I didn't make any money.
0: No.
1: But I just bought it a few minutes ago, so we'll see what happens. Could be a pretty exciting day for your buddy Kenny over here.
0: Well, I just know that Berkshire Hathaway, maybe that's the difference between A and B. The Berkshire Hathaway A shares, which is what I'd followed for, you know, years, never bought it. $733,000 a share. Yeah, I don't think you bought that.
1: No, I bought BRK.B.
0: Yeah, you bought the B.
1: Yeah, I bought the B shares.
0: Berkshire Hathaway.
1: I bought the middle class, middle American flyover schlub shares.
0: And they said the highest it's ever been is $775,000 a share.
1: Probably not going to buy that.
0: That's just ridiculous.
1: Yeah. Because I can afford to lose $400. I can't afford to lose that kind of money.
0: When I first heard about Berkshire Hathaway, I mean, this was, over 30 years ago. It was $5,000 a share.
1: Yeah.
0: And I thought, well, that's insane.
1: That's too expensive.
0: You can buy $5,000 a share stock, and now it's worth $755,000 a share. So, my bad.
1: Yeah, I mean, that's why it happened, right? If more people had known that.
0: Mm-hmm.
1: Yeah, and what's that other stock that always drives you crazy, Steve?
2: Micron.
1: Yeah.
2: Yeah, it was down like $140 Friday, and now it's back up 80 or 90 this morning.
1: So
2: it's about $1,000 a share now.
1: Yeah. And what was it when you were considering?
2: $250. Shut up.
3: Are you thick?
4: You might kill your grandma.
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0: Oh, hey, yeah. Kenny, you ever been to Yellowstone?
1: No, I've always wanted to go.
0: I've never been, but I hear good things.
1: And I've never been to the Grand Canyon or Mount Rushmore. I don't know. It's not. It's very un-American of me to have not done that.
0: But it's far. You know, it's like, you know, you got to take time off. And nobody likes it when we take time off. God forbid.
1: I would like
0: to go. That's why we even work on vacation. You know, we go on vacation to Colorado in the summer and in the winter. And we work during our vacation. Do we get credit? No, because then you'll take a day here and there, and people start screaming and hollering, and they get real mad. But because they love us, and so we understand that.
1: We get credit in the sense that we get paid.
0: Yeah, we do get that.
1: Yeah.
0: Well, the reason I was asking is because you ever been up there to Yellowstone and seen that Old Faithful? You know, it goes off on a regular schedule pretty much, within a minute or two when they expect it. And you can kind of tell when you get there, if you get there like after it's already erupted and it's going to be a little while yet. Not much of a crowd. People are just milling about, looking at stuff, you know. But it gets close to eruption because steam starts coming up and the crowd thickens and everybody knows it's about time. They got a little clock timer for it and everything. So this one moron goes out there to Yellowstone. And there's a video where you can hear a witness say, "We're about to see somebody die."
1: Wow.
0: That's what it looked like. You know, people put themselves in dangers by going off the trail, walking off into the thermals, and they get boiled alive. So this one tourist was recorded walking towards Old Faithful.
1: Jeez.
0: As it is about to erupt.
1: Oh, God.
0: You see somebody, well, we're about to see somebody die. The visitor was caught walking off of the designated path. You got to actually hop a little fence or, you know, cross over something to get out there. And it's very off limits. Tourists are instructed to stay on the boardwalk for safe viewing. And this guy did not do that. The crowd was yelling at him, too. So a ranger eventually came up. A guy got escorted to the ranger car.
1: Hmm.
0: Workers for one of the lodges apparently had called it in. And in the footage, you can see the tourist just walking out towards the Old Faithful like he's a plumber going to fix a leak or something. He's like, "Oh, yeah, maybe I need to tighten something up over there. Looks like y'all letting some steam out there." And luckily for him, I guess, the ranger came and got him before it could explode all over him and thermal him out of existence. But it was close.
1: So you've been there. Have you been to the Old Faithful Inn?
0: Yep. Pretty impressive.
1: It's been there since 1904. You park your car out in front of the building, and a buffalo will just walk by you.
0: Oh, yeah. They got buffalo out there just strolling around. You're supposed to let them go where they want, and you get out of the way. But a lot of people they'll see them coming. And they'll just stand there because they want him to get close. Yeah, well, you keep wishing for it. Sooner or later, you're going to regret it.
1: That's a bad idea.
0: And, you know, when the bears, mama bear's got her cubs with her, they don't know that you're just there for a selfie. They think you might, she probably thinks you want to harm one of her babies.
1: It turns out bears will attack you.
0: They will, won't they? Buffalo will, too.
1: Mother Nature will kick your ass.
0: Yes, it will.
1: That's the thing about Mother Nature.
0: Yeah, and if a bear didn't attack you, maybe Old Faithful will erupt and just blow you to kingdom come.
1: It's true. Any of those things could kill you. But it's a fun place to go on vacation.
0: Well, yeah. I mean, it's very popular. People do it all the time.

0: If the park rangers don't save you from yourself first. Yeah.
1: Yeah. Fortunately, they've seen idiots before, so you may actually be okay.
0: They see them every day, I'm sure.
1: Kash Patel has fired a handful of FBI agents. And I noticed today the news is being reported in two different manners.
0: Of course it is.
1: In one way, they're reporting it. They say the FBI, Kash Patel has fired FBI agents tasked with investigating right-wing extremism. It's like, well, wait, what happened?
0: Uh-huh.
1: That claim is inaccurate, but that was published by MS Now, which is MSNBC.
0: Yeah. That seems like they report inaccuracies all the time.
1: Kash Patel fired five FBI analysts involved in a 2023 memo linking traditional Catholics to racially motivated violent extremists. Remember when they went out and they investigated Catholics for going to Latin Mass?
0: Oh, yeah.
1: So they didn't fire all the agents that were investigating right-wing extremism. They fired a handful of them for trying to vilify people for being Catholic.
0: Yeah.
1: See, the actual news isn't really as salacious or nefarious or
0: no.
1: As it's not as exciting to MSNBC, and that's the reason why we didn't get that information.
0: No, they either need to pepper it with a bunch of lies or not report it at all, one or the other.
1: It's exhausting.
0: It really is.
1: I'm getting tired, boss. I'm telling you.
0: You're tired? You getting tired over there?
1: Well, it's like every day, you know?
0: Well, I know, and it started happening the minute you found out that there might not be a UFC fight this weekend at the White House. I mean, the minute that news came out, you just kind of went, well, now I'm just tired. You had something to look forward to, and now maybe you don't.
1: Yeah, that sucks.
0: I don't know if they're going to get this lawsuit settled by Saturday night or not. What about the fighters? Are they on hold now? Are they still training? Maybe it's going to go off, maybe not. But Democrats filed a lawsuit to stop the UFC fight because the Department of Interior and the National Park Service has violated federal law by organizing a private sporting event on public property without congressional approval. That's what they're butthurt about. And members of Congress didn't get asked if it was okay first. Hey, they really think there's something up there, don't they?
1: It is a little odd that they'd wait until now to file the lawsuit.
0: Uh-huh.
1: It's almost like they did it that way on purpose.
0: I think you might be right. Timing is everything.
1: Did you watch the Tonys last night?
0: No, I actually didn't. I had something much more fulfilling to take place.
1: Pink was the host, and I don't know. I already hated her because she ruined my favorite bar in Colorado.
0: She didn't ruin it, but she did draw some unneeded attention to a place that we thought we had to ourselves.
1: She looks like a dude now. Look at her. Is she trans?
0: That's pink now?
1: Yeah, it's her last night in a pink leotard with fishnets.
0: I don't think she looks like a dude.
1: She looks like a dude to me.
0: Yeah.
1: Doesn't look like a chick I'd buy a drink for.
0: Huh. You must be dating some really weird-looking dudes.
1: What? I'm not dating any dudes, no.
0: I mean, girls. Yeah, if that one looked like a dude.
1: Ugh, I think she looks gross. Pink has never been attractive to me. I never understood why. Who's that for?
0: Everybody likes something different. You know that, right?
1: Sure, grandma or something. Everybody like grandma. Is that how it goes?
0: Who's grandma?
1: Isn't that what Billy Ed always says?
0: Y'all are lost without me, aren't you?
1: Yeah. Well, yep. Anyway, I'm glad I didn't watch. I keep stumbling onto news stories this morning about what happened at the Tonys. And every article kind of makes it sound like, you probably didn't watch the Tonys. No, I didn't watch it.
0: No. And
1: they're like, you probably didn't watch the Tonys. Here's what you missed.
0: Here's, would you miss it? Would you say you missed it?
1: No. The reason I didn't watch it is because I didn't care.
0: Would you like me to give you a complete rundown of everything that happened? I happen to have that available, but I didn't think it was something you wanted to get into.
1: Is there any entertainment event, annual entertainment gala that's as overrated, over-reported on, and underviewed as the Tonys? Nobody watches it.
0: Well, I think the Academy Awards and the Grammys are getting close. Because people are losing interest in all of those award shows.
1: But at least the Academy Awards and the Grammys is an award show for something everybody in America can go consume. Music you can buy, movies you can go watch. To care about the Tonys, you have to be a rich person that lives in Manhattan.
0: Well, how about we give congratulations to Lauren Michaels, Lori Metcalf, Ali Luis Brzg... Guia and Cassie Levy on their big wins.
2: Yeah, I know.
0: What? You've heard of some of them, but you didn't see any of these shows.
1: Lauren Michael had a show on Apple TV called Schmigadoon or something like that.
0: Yeah, Schmigadoon.
1: That's it, yeah.
0: Yeah. Schmigadoon and the Lost Boys were tied with the most Tony Award nominations going into last night's ceremony, 12 apiece, and they left tied 4 awards each. Well, isn't that special? Best musical was Schmigadoon. Did I feel funny saying that.
1: Speaking of rich people in Manhattan, did you know there's a fishing line that encircles Manhattan? It's a nearly 18-mile-long boundary called an E-roof. Strung high above the streets on utility poles and lampposts, it creates a symbolic boundary that allows Orthodox Jews to carry everyday items like keys, wallets, and strollers outdoors on Sabbath.
0: What?
1: Yeah.
0: Somebody strung fishing line up in the air.
1: Right.
0: And that allows you to break whatever religious commandments your religion commanded you to stick with.
1: It's like a religious legal loophole.
0: Wow.
1: Yeah.
0: I had no idea.
3: 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Find Jesus. 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

0: Is that Roger Miller?
1: That's R.W. Hampton.
0: Oh, I don't know him. Sounded a little like Roger Miller, though. Texas what now?
1: Ain't she fine?
0: Oh. I thought he said something we weren't supposed to say on the radio.
1: What's that movie, Secondhand Lions?
0: That is a movie, yeah.
1: R.W. Hampton looks like that guy from Secondhand Lions.
2: Let me see him.
0: Well, there were two guys mainly in Secondhand Lions. One of them was Robert Duvall.
1: Yeah, Robert Duvall, right. That's who he
0: was. That's when you think of, oh, how can I describe Robert Duvall without saying his name? Oh, yeah, the guy from Secondhand Lions. That's the movie you decided to come up with.
1: You didn't like, actually, I got a better picture of him. Now I don't think he looks like Robert Duvall anymore.
0: Not at all.
1: No. I think it's just the mustache. That is a mustache you could set your wristwatch to. Look at that.
0: You better believe it.
1: My God, that mustache comes in two time zones. Wow.
0: That's cowboy right there. You can tell by the weathered look. Guy's like 27 years old.
1: The guy in the photo.
0: 50.
1: Says here he was born in 1957 in Houston,
0: almost,
1: Texas.
0: Almost 70.
1: Yeah. Mm. He's been doing this for a while.
0: He looked pretty good for almost 70, don't he?
1: Yeah. He's been releasing music for a while. Some of his music is in the Smithsonian Institute.
0: All right, well, you can go listen to it there.
1: He's also performed at the Grand Ole Opry.
0: Well, why don't, sure.
1: Why don't they spell the whole... You ever notice how weird that is? Ole Opry.
0: Mm-hmm.
1: So they take the D out and replace it with an E? You didn't make the word any shorter. You just spelled it wrong.
0: They took a D out?
1: Yeah,
0: oh, I don't like that.
1: Grand Old Opry. That's what I would say. Old Opry. Why do you guys say it like that?
0: And y'all don't do anything weird like that in Chicago, right? You know, up there where you from?
1: Oh, that's why I left Chicago.
0: Because they do weird stuff?
1: I mean, they probably do. Well, they burned a cross yesterday in Grant Park. I didn't like that.
0: Oh, no.
1: That's why I left and went to Texas.
0: Yeah.
1: Yeah.
0: They didn't do anything like that down here.
1: No, I don't think they've ever burned a cross
0: down. Well, no, I mean, yesterday they didn't.
1: Not recently, at least. Yeah.
0: I know we give soccer a hard time. We're always picking on the World Cup and making fun of FIFA, whatever and all. But we do admit, hey, worldwide, soccer's number one sport on the planet, and we get that. But in America, we have better options.
1: It's not even in the top four.
0: In a new poll, Americans surveyed, interested, not interested, a little, a lot. 68% of Americans said they either not at all interested or not very.
1: No.
0: That's two out of three could care less.
1: Do not want to. I don't want to see it. I want to hear about it. Lately, since I've been sick, I found a new weird habit, IV drips. And this lady at the IV drip place, you go in there and she's got soccer stuff everywhere.
0: Oh, really?
1: And I was like, this must be some kind of punishment for something I did in a previous life. I don't.
0: Where's she from, you figure?
1: Very American. Very around here.
0: Oh, yeah?
1: She's like a Tanglewood River Oaks kind of lady.
0: Well, you could be from anywhere in the country, in the world, and be very American.
1: Yeah, I don't get it.
0: Yeah.
1: Yeah.
0: I mean, people come here from Egypt, and they're very American. You know, people come here from Venezuela and they become very American.
1: Right.
0: So where is she from?
1: Texas, Houston.
0: All right,
1: yeah. the nice part.
0: The good part.
1: So she's hooking me up with the IV and talking to me about soccer, and I was like, you know, lady, you don't have to do this if you don't want to.
0: What, the IV part?
1: Well, that's what she thought I meant, and I was like, no, be a soccer fan.
0: Oh, yeah, try to get her to talk about something else.
1: She's like, so what do you do for a living? Well, among the things I do, I wrote a viral opinion piece this week in the Houston Chronicle about how the World Cup sucks.
0: Called it up on your phone and had her read it. I wrote this article.
1: I told her about it twice because I was there on Sunday.
0: Oh, yeah.
1: And I was there again yesterday.
3: Oh, yeah. You got the monkey on your back now.
1: She told me.
3: You got the IV drip monkey on your back.
1: That's what she said. She said, you're doing this too much.
0: Yeah.
1: I was like, well, should I get out of here? She's like, no, I'll take your money.
0: I can't think of one person who would actually admire you for doing it.
1: But what, the IV drip?
0: Yeah.
1: But then, oh, no, I hate it. I hate
0: the
1: thought.
0: But you don't want her admiration.
1: Who are we talking about? Oh, God, no.
0: Who likes IV drips in your world?
1: I know.
0: Hello?
1: I hate doing it. I really, the needle in your arm, the whole thing, I don't like it. But this weird flu thing or whatever it is I've had after I go in there.
0: I thought you had the mono.
1: I don't know what it is. They can't figure it out.
0: Well, it's mono then.
1: It's not contagious to anyone. Everyone I've been around is fine. I just feel like crud. But every day it gets a little better. But for some reason, if I go get the IV drip, for a few hours afterwards, I feel fine.
0: Mm-hmm. And then you know, it runs through your system. You flush it out. You know how that works. And then you're back not feeling good again. So it's temporary.
1: And then the temperature in the room. I'm hot, I'm cold, I'm hot, I'm cold. I'm like a woman.
0: At the IV place?
1: Everywhere, right here in this room,
0: oh,
1: right
0: here now.
1: Oh, I'm okay. Wearing, I'm the only one that came in here this morning with a hoodie.
0: You're like a woman, except when you take your shirt off because you get all hot and everything, there's nothing to look at. Yeah. So you're not like a woman there. A woman come in here and take her shirt off because she's hot. Yeah. Might have something to see.
1: Yeah. And I think I'm a little better at telling stories.
0: Well, yeah, they're not quite as long.
1: Well, I told this story pretty quick. Nobody interrupted me.
0: How'd that happen?
1: I know. That's a problem around here once in a while.
0: I don't get that.
1: No. All right. So it's that time of the morning where the time in the morning when we start telling you about weird stuff we wouldn't have talked about otherwise.
0: Oh, yeah, because we mentioned all this stuff. If you did sleep in and you weren't with us in the 5 o'clock hour, you might have missed the story.
1: Oh, you missed some good stuff.
0: About the lovely former mayor of DeRidder, Louisiana.
1: Misty.
0: Mayor Misty. She apparently was found guilty of having sex with one of her teenage son's teenage friends at a little pool party. So that was a couple of years ago, and it took a long time for it to get around to sentencing, but they finally did sentence her to, you know, sexing up an underage child.
1: 16-year-old, but still illegal.
0: Yeah, like an underage child. He's a child. Yeah.
1: Right.
0: So, yeah, what's the penalty? Now, if I had sex with a 16-year-old girl...
1: You're doing years.
0: Would I get 90 days in jail?
1: It's a little light of a sentence considering the crime, but on the other hand, it's her... she is definitely going to get punished for this. Her reputation as a public figure is besmirched. Nobody's ever going to look to Mayor Misty again as a public official they can trust.
0: She could have done... the possibility existed for her to be sentenced to 17 years. She was 42 and he was 16.
1: You know who never would have done that? My guy, Albert Gilry, future mayor of Opelousas.
0: He would not. That's not how Albert rolls.
1: Nope, wouldn't have done it. No way.
3: But that did bring up an interesting question. If you or me sexed up a 16-year-old girl, could I just go ahead and volunteer for the 90 days of jail? And I do every day of the 90. I don't want no, like, you know, getting out early on good behavior, nothing like that. I'll go do the solid 3 months in jail.
1: It did seem like a good example of the good old boys club or whatever they call it.
0: You know, it does seem like in a perfect world, which we don't have, but we strive for equality under the law, the blindfolded Lady Liberty, all that kind of stuff. Why isn't the punishment the same for the same crime?
1: Great question.
0: Well, if that guy can do the crime and he gets almost no punishment, why are you punishing me so much more? Hmm. Or, you know, her or him or whoever it is. If you have sex with an underage person, there should be a standard. They shouldn't even have to go to sentencing. They should say, well, that is the sentence. That you had sex with an underage child, boy, girl, or, you know, one of the other 80 genders. Who cares?
1: It's a real good question.
0: But it's not like that. It doesn't work that way.
1: Very suspicious what happened over there.
0: Depends on who you know, not what you know.
1: What if Mayor Misty goes to jail and, like, she's such a freaky, kinky pervert, like, gets into more trouble for having sex in jail?
0: Yeah, Orange is the New Black.
1: Well, yeah.
0: Maybe one of those situations.
1: Apparently, gay sex happens a lot in jail and prison.
0: No way.
1: From what I'm told from watching movies and TV shows.
0: Oh, they should mention that more. Might keep people out of jail.
1: Well, I don't think people should. I actually think that might make some people want to go to jail, Billy.
0: That's true. That could happen.
1: Yeah. Anyway.
0: Anyhow.
1: What did we learn?
0: Damn it. We forgot to learn.
2: Hey, you! Don't watch that. Watch this. This is the heavy, heavy monster sound. The nuttiest sound around.
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0: Yeah, it's okay. The thing that HelloFresh is trying to market.
1: We covered that already, Kenny. Why do you want to back up and tell people a story that we already told them about 2 hours ago?
0: If it's funny, I think we can keep talking about it.
1: Oh, if it's your idea, we can do it. If it's mine, well, then I'm just wasting everybody's time.
0: All right.
1: I got it.
0: All right, tell us more about Taylor Swift.
1: I like the way you turn things around on me like that.
0: Everybody, Taylor Swift's getting married at Madison Square Garden, and she's got a new song on Toy Story 5.
1: God, why are you boring us with the same old story all the time?
0: I thought you wanted to do this.
1: I did already.
0: This is the jam right here. I'll tell you what,
2: you love her, don't you?
0: When that harmonica kicks in, it's like, oh man, that's what music should sound like.
2: Is that what that is?
0: Yeah, absolutely. I can't get enough of that.
1: No, you couldn't. Who could?
0: That's not what music sounds like, man.
1: Looks like the end of an era for Taylor Sheridan. Streaming juggernauts are talking about combining their catalogs. And this would kind of leave Taylor Sheridan out when he moves on from Paramount Plus. Reports last month indicated that there is a merger possibility between Warner Brothers Discovery and Paramount, which would lead to one single gargantuan streaming service with a customer base of about 200 million people worldwide. HBO already has the entire catalog, and then that merger with Paramount would then lead them to owning all the things like The Mayor of Kingstown, Tulsa King, Yellowstone, Lioness, the Dutton Ranch, all of that stuff. And Taylor Sheridan supposedly has already said that he is leaving Paramount at the end of 2028 and will move over to NBC Universal in 2029, but he would have to leave all of his creations with Paramount when he goes.
0: Yeah, they still own the content.
1: Yeah, so, boy, next couple of years is just going to get wild out there in the streaming world. What are you going to do?
0: How about that?
1: Maybe just stop watching all that stuff. Maybe get out and enjoy the real life instead of watching other people live their lives in a fake world.
0: What are you going to do for National Best Friends Day, Mr. Kenneth?
1: I thought I already did that. I mentioned that it was National Best Friends Day.
0: Well, we didn't play this yet.
3: It's National Best Friends Day. What makes someone a best friend?
4: Well, a friend calls when you're sick.
3: A best friend stops by.
4: A friend helps you move.
3: A best friend helps you unpack.
4: A friend drives you to the airport.
3: A best friend pays for your upgrade to first class.
4: Wait, what?
3: A friend is there after a bitter breakup. A best friend lets you rebound by sleeping with his wife.
4: With my Christie?
3: A friend buys you a beer. A best friend buys you a shot.
4: Well, that's better.
3: A shotgun to enact vengeance on those who dishonored you.
4: Yeah. Dude, who is your best friend?
1: Well, apparently, I don't have one now.
0: Apparently not.
1: Nobody has paid for my upgrade to first class.
0: Yeah.
1: But I'm still hoping, you know, if somebody wants to step up.
0: I got points. You want to use them?
1: Oh, yeah.
0: United won't let you use the points. Have you noticed that?
1: Yeah, they said your points never expire, but you can't use them.
0: I've got so many points, and when I go to purchase a flight, United will go, oh, okay, you can use a small fraction of those points.
2: But you can't use them all?
0: No.
2: How many points you got? You got like a million points?
0: I have hundreds of thousands of points, or miles, or whatever.
2: That probably seems like a lot to you. There's people out there probably have like a million of them, and they think you just like, you know, that's silly.
0: But can't I just use them to pay for a flight? Like
1: no.
0: Southwest will let you do that.
1: Oh, yeah, they're good about that.
0: With Southwest, if you have X amount of miles or points or whatever they're called, you could the flight becomes $11.
1: Yeah.
0: But with United, if you have tons of miles, they only let you use a fraction of them, and then the cost of the ticket goes down by like 15%. It's not really that good of a deal.
1: No, it isn't. If it was a good deal, they wouldn't offer it to you.
0: Right. Well,
1: you know, that's how these capitalists, that's how they work.
0: Well, then what is Southwest? Are they not capitalists?
1: Yeah, we should probably just stop being all capitalists and everything.
0: I do like Southwest.
1: Yeah.
0: You know.
1: But do you like it as much as before when you didn't have to pick a seat ahead of time? It still rubs people the wrong way, and I don't think it improved the service or the speed of boarding. And as a matter of fact, I think it went the wrong way. It made it worse.
0: I like an aisle seat, and so I was flying to Vegas last weekend, weekend before last, mm-hmm. And this guy was in my seat. And so I get there. I was like, hey, I think that's my seat. He's like, oh. He's like, I'm sorry. He's like, I'm A. I was like, yeah, A's the window.
5: Shove over, dumbass.
0: He's like, oh, okay. He's like, well, if you want the window, you can have it. Uh-huh. I was like, no, I bought this seat. I don't want
5: Did he not pick? Why didn't he pick an aisle?
0: We all picked our seats, buddy.
5: That's just rude.
0: That's why you're in my seat. I don't want that seat. And finally, he got up and he moved. And he
5: said, you didn't have to punch him in the face or nothing?
0: No, but I was, you know. I hope
5: you were ready to.
0: It's always weird, too, when the guy that's giving you a hard time is clearly smaller than you, not as healthy, more frail. It's like, what? Come on, man. Don't put me in this situation where.
2: You knew you had him if you needed to.
0: Yeah, but then what happens? I go to the jail. He goes to the hospital. That's not good for either of us.
5: Mm-mm.
0: I don't want to have to hurt a guy. I just wanted my seat.
5: These days, especially after that stabbing that took place, and then they handcuffed the guy that got stabbed and let him die. Yeah, these days, it's best if you could be the victim. So if you walk up to that guy and he's in your seat and you go, hey, buddy, you're in my seat. And he looks at you and he goes, oh, I know. That's when you suddenly just bend over double, fall to the ground and go, oh, my God, he punched me. And you start making a big scene.

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4: Die on my motorcycle on the way to work today, so that's a good start.
5: Wow.
4: I feel like that's
5: kind of a low bar, but I like your attitude. I
4: feel like that's a good omen. Not like a good shot of adrenaline to get you ready for work, though. Live from Studio C.
5: Si, senor.
4: A dimly lit room deeper than the bowels of the Armstrong and Getty Communications compound. It's Friday, and we're toiling under the title of the show.
5: There are no barbarians at the gate. Now hurry up or we'll be late for the gladiator match. Wow. I will explain.
4: Wow.
5: I tell you, I'll give you a very short explanation. A couple of stories, statistics, polls have come together. America haters are winning. The would-be communists, the Marxists, are winning in America. And they're doing so openly and nobody cares. It is making me insane. But I will shut up now because I am disciplined. No, we must move on, at least briefly. Your alternate title, Iran, blah, blah, agreement, yada, yada.
4: Yeah, no kidding. Who knows whether this time it's true or not? Wall Street Journal claims to have the details of the agreement, which we can go through a little bit later. If they're true, I guess it's okay. Although it still rests on if you can trust them to follow through. And part of the agreement is we pull our military out of there and everything like that and give them a bunch of money. So, man, it sure be
5: easy. And then we'll discuss the nuclear program down the road once the preliminary agreement.
4: Well, in theory, they have to agree to the nuclear stuff. But what does that mean? What does that mean when you're dealing with Iran?
6: Yeah, sure I will. Yeah, I'll hand over the nuclear dust to you. Yeah, in about 8 months. Yeah, we'll work on it.
4: Oh, yeah, I love you. No, seriously, really a lot.
6: Hey, honey, I met Satan at the crossroads at midnight last night. I was out for a walk, and we came to a deal, and I think I really got him. I think I really played him.
4: So, I don't know. Now, somebody from Iran came out, so we're assuming stuff here. We're making some assumptions. We're assuming you're enough of a news junkie who listens to this show to know that Trump made, he canceled his plan to demolish Iran's infrastructure and take their oil and said, we finally have a deal. Decent chance we're going to sign it this weekend. And he sounded extra serious about it. I was watching Mark Halperin's afternoon news show and he said he felt like Trump's tone was different. I mean, it had a real, I'm serious here. Tone to it. It seemed different than his other times to me.
5: His other 50 pronouncements.
4: Yeah, yeah. His other
5: 38, I guess it was.
4: Yeah, I think it's 30. Well, this is the 39th. But excellent. The 39th one did sound different. It sounded less car salesman-y and more specific. Here's what has been agreed upon. So there's that. And then somebody from Iran, but you don't know if they have anything to do with anything, announced that, no, we haven't agreed to anything.
5: Haven't decided yet.
4: Yeah. Media made a big deal out of that. Whether that person speaks for anybody with any power at all, who freaking knows?
5: Well, and if it's the very spokesman of the Ayatollah who is firmly in charge of everything, it's still bound to be deceptive. Hence my Satan at the crossroads reference. They are the most deceptive, dishonest, wily, manipulative negotiators in the modern world.
4: That's all true. But them agreeing to sign something would be a movement, a change from what we've been doing previously. Yeah. And that's what Trump is saying, is that they're agreeing to sign something. Now, I was watching Morning Joe this morning, and they said Israel claims that there's no agreement. Well, that's not what I saw. I saw a specific statement from Benjamin Netanyahu said, yeah, I've seen the details of the agreement, and it's fantastic. That's the release I saw that's floating around Twitter.
5: Interesting.
4: So I don't know why Morning Joe's saying that, if something new happened while I was riding my motorcycle or something. So we'll look into that. That would be a pretty big deal. If Israel says, I don't think there's a deal, that would be a big deal. But that, I don't think that's what happened.
5: Right. On the other hand, and that's what makes this so opaque and difficult to comprehend, is that Benjamin Netanyahu has become an absolute master at making the right statement to not anger Trump,
6: to stay on his good side, to know when to be friendly and when to say, yeah, we got to bomb Hezbollah in Lebanon. Sorry. So, I, you know, who knows what that statement meant?
4: So brief version of it, according to the reporter for The Wall Street Journal, it will keep the Strait of Hormuz under Iranian control. The purported text of the draft agreement of Trump, it will keep the Strait of Hormuz under Iranian control, will promise Iran $300 billion in reconstruction money in addition to an immediate cash transfer of $24 billion, a suspension of sanctions, and the withdrawal of U.S. forces from the Middle East. Also a commitment not to bother Iran about again about its missiles and proxies. The U.S. gets in exchange all the nuclear stuff that we'd ask for. In theory, we get inspections anywhere all the time. They got to get the nuclear stuff out of there, et cetera. We get all the nuclear stuff we wanted, but they get lots of money and possibly get to charge tolls on Hormuz. That's the Wall Street Journal's reporter. I don't know if they're right or not.
6: Boy, I can see all sorts of problems with that deal. Serious functional problems.
4: Yeah. To me, though, and especially with Trump, the art of the deal guy. And that's, you know, people who hate Trump mock that in the book and all that sort of stuff. But he did turn $1 million his dad gave him into several $1 billion somehow. So he's right. Not an idiot when it comes to making deals. How would he possibly make any sort of deal where they get the money before we find out if they're being honest about the nuclear stuff? He surely not.
6: Well, and my main sticking points here are the idea that, A, they get to control the Straits of Hormuz, which are international waters. I mean, that's just utterly unacceptable. And secondly, okay, so they're going to turn over all the nuclear material, except that the inspectors were belligerent and violated the rules. So now we're closing the Strait, and we want to talk again about how much material we're handing over, and we're not going to open the Strait until you come correct, U.S., especially if some weak president gets in next. Ay, caramba.
4: Right. When we don't, when all, we pull back the troops, the ships, the, all the sort of stuff, and then Iran. Yeah, so you're right. Even if Iran agrees, Strait of Hormuz is open. So there's no point in getting hung up on whether or not there's an agreement for them to control, because that doesn't mean anything. Mm-hmm. We pull they agree. Nope. Strait of Hormuz is open like it was before. We pull all of our stuff out, and just like you said, whoa, these snap inspections, this isn't exactly what we agreed to. Strait's closed again, but now we've got no planes around or boats around or troops around.
6: You caught some of our women with their hair uncovered. This is incredibly offensive. This is a national scandal. We're closing the Strait and suspending the inspections. We need to negotiate more. Oh, my God. It's just so obvious. It's so predictable.
4: I hope we're missing something here.
6: Well.
4: And then also Iran targeted some shipping in the Strait of Hormuz overnight. Now, that, you know, similar to what Putin does, that doesn't seem like you're working with somebody who wants a deal when they're continuing to fire off rockets and missiles and bomb stuff and everything like that. But maybe that's some rogue. Who knows?
6: I'm going to go prematurely with our freedom loving quote of the day. Theodore Roosevelt, do not hit at all if it can be avoided, but never hit softly. The worst mistake you can make is to hit softly.
4: Yeah, well, we'll get into more of this later and what's being reported. And surely Trump isn't going to get played like this, is he?
6: Yeah, I do not share the regard Trump has for himself as a deal maker. I've not seen it.
4: But seriously, though, if you're a grown up and you've sold a couple of used cars, you know, certain things about making a deal.
6: What if your only animating principle, the only thing you truly to your bones care about, is to be seen as a great deal maker? That means you have to make a deal. You aren't willing to walk away, which is the absolute kryptonite of somebody who's going to negotiate from strength.
4: Yeah, or he just wants a deal of any kind. He just wants out of this.
6: And I don't live inside his brain. I could be wrong, but it sure looks like that.
4: I have made some bad deals on things that I just wanted to be over with. I don't care. Yes, this is a bad deal. I just want it to be over. I want to be done with this particular thing.
6: Yeah.
4: So that might be where he is. Anyway, we should start the show officially. I'm Jack Armstrong. He's Joe Getty on this. It is Friday, June 12th, the year 2026. We're Armstrong and Getty, and we approve of this program.
5: If I was living inside Trump's brain, I'd want it to be during those rare moments where he and Melania are...
4: What?
5: And so she's a beautiful woman.
4: What? Oh my God. What a weird direction to take this conversation.
5: Talking about being in his brain. I don't know.
7: Michael,
5: don't know.
7: You're weird, Joe.
5: What? Because I'm straight and I like beautiful women? Please, I'm married to one. All right, here we go. Wow. Let's begin the show officially now, according to FCC rules and regulations. Here we go at Mark.
8: Silva, el árbitro, el final del partido. México abre con triunfo la Copa Mundial de la FIFA 2026. Y el rey, la que faltaba, la única que faltaba hoy, el rey.
7: Ahí está.
8: Empieza a sonar en este escenario. Raúl Jiménez, Julián Quiñones, 2-0.
5: I love when translations do this. He said, Mexico has won and I am delighted. After like 240 words.
4: That was from the soccer match yesterday?
5: Yes, Mexico in the opening match. Thank you, Dr. Jill. Yes, Mexico triumphant at home.
4: Very popular sport among countries who don't have enough money to buy any other sports gear than a ball.
5: Wow. That is not the spirit of welcoming that we're hoping for at the North American World Cup, Jack.
4: But if all you got is a hard dirt field and something you can make round, you can play the sport of soccer. So it works for the poor countries. Those of us rich countries can have something like football, real football, where you got all kinds of equipment, stuff like that, but it takes some money.
5: Wow, that is just elitist horror. That is, I think the Marxists may be right. I've switched sides.
7: Yeah,
5: you need to be brought down.
7: Kind of putting a damper on this.
4: Yeah. USA plays Paraguay later today. I hope we give it to the Paraguayans.
5: Get them what they deserve.
4: Exactly. After everything they've said and done. I couldn't name a single thing Paraguay's ever said or done.
5: Yeah, what's their population? 4 million? 40
4: somewhere,
5: million?
4: Somewhere between 1 and 140 billion.
5: 140 million?
4: I don't have any idea. I don't know. And is it bigger than Uruguay? Smaller?
5: What's their capital?
4: Paraguay City.
5: Yep, correct. I have no idea.
7: It appears they got almost 7 million people.
4: Do they really?
5: There you go.
4: Okay. Well, I hope we beat the pants off them.
5: Beat their raggedy patched pants because they can only afford to play soccer in Jack's world.
4: That's darn right.
5: That's ugly Americanism.
4: Okay, we got headlines from Heather coming up, clips of the week today, and we'll try to get into a lot of the news. Okay, so stay here.
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1: Biggest IPO initial public offering in history of investing is today with SpaceX. And nobody has any idea, for one thing, if the market machinery can handle it, how big it's going to be and how much trading it's going to go, going to happen. Gazillions of shares trading back and forth all day long, and whether or not their computers or platform algorithm can even handle it. So that could be a problem. And I was just reading, there is no typical IPO opening. Anything could happen. Anything could happen. So that'll be fun to watch.
2: Yeah, I was reading about the technicalities of it, and it seemed a little too complicated, really, to bring to the show, but there are all sorts of layers of this.
1: I want to put all my life savings, every cent I've got, into SpaceX. That's how big a believer I am.
2: Yeah, first chance you get. Yep. Hey, there's all sorts of stuff going on. Let's figure out who's reporting what. It's the lead story with Heather Myers. Heather.
3: Happy Friday, Joe and Jack. Good morning to you. Let's find out how the networks are covering the news, starting with this. CNN, interim U.S.-Iran agreement appears to be taking shape. From the Associated Press, same story. Trump says he is really close to a deal with Iran ahead of a whirlwind weekend. And NBC News tells it like this. Tehran says no final decision as Trump touts imminent deal.
1: Yeah, though we don't know what the person saying that. Are they close to the center of power? Nobody knows. I did just come across somebody, some smart person, snarkily saying, is this a way a deal would unfold, where we're getting like drips and drabs from Axios and the Wall Street Journal, and or would it like come out as a very clear, here are the concrete things that we've agreed upon? I mean, we are
2: Trump. 18... He's always anxious to go to speak immediately, prematurely sometimes, about what's going on, half cocked, as it were.
3: And this story coming to us from ABC News, you touched on this just a second ago, SpaceX IPO could make Elon Musk the first ever trillionaire.
1: Yeah, I think it's more interesting what Joe mentioned. How many SpaceX employees are going to become millionaires today? And we're there on the ground floor and toiling away, and they're going to get super rich today. And then the Monday, Elon's going to show up to work and say, where is everybody?
3: I'm going to fill out a job application as we speak for SpaceX. KTLA saying FIFA World Cup 2026 kicks off as fans gather across Los Angeles.
1: Actually, it just broke 25 seconds ago. Elon Musk has become the first person to cross the trillionaire threshold, at least on paper.
3: Wow.
1: After the blockbuster initial public offering at $135 a share has landed.
2: And back to the World Cup, I have a bit of a preview, an introduction to the U.S. team, the Golden Generation, they're being called, Jack.
1: Cool.
2: And they're pretty good. We'll see.
3: It's going to be exciting. TMZ reporting Nancy Guthrie's search picks up in Mexico after anonymous tip about a grave.
1: Yeah.
3: From Fox Weather this morning, El Nino officially arrives with potential to become strongest super El Nino ever.
1: Everything has got to be the biggest, smallest, fastest, craziest ever, all the time.
2: Even the climate's going with clickbait now.
1: Yeah.
2: Stay in your lane, El Nino, wherever that is, out in the ocean.
3: News Nation report, Phil Mickelson removed from golf club amid misconduct allegations.
1: I was going to ask Joe about that. In the middle of his round, they rode out there and said to him, you got to leave.
2: Wow.
1: In the middle of his round, they told Phil Mickelson, one of the greatest golfers of all time, you got to leave.
2: Wow.
1: You're no longer welcome here.
2: Yeah, he is a highly flawed individual, we're finding out. Is it gambling? Is it malfeasance?
1: He did something with the chick. He did something
2: sexual.
1: He did something with some woman who worked there.
2: Yeah.
3: Oh, boy. From the SF Gate this morning, two-story, 8,000-square-foot In-N-Out officially opens in Vegas.
2: Oh, that's cool. We're about out of time.
3: Okay, quickly, Babylon Bee. Trump sets new record by winning war with Iran 27 times in 1 year.
1: Yeah, that's not easy to do.
2: Oh, boy.
1: We got all the details on as many things as we can bring you. Coming up.
0: Armstrong and Getty.
2: Your personal information is valuable and far more accessible than you realize.
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1: Okay, so Fox has breaking news. A White House official says Iran has agreed to the nuke stuff, major concessions on the nuke stuff, before receiving any sanctions relief. Okay, we'll get into more of the details later. I hope that's true.
2: Certainly. I would love to see a productive end to this. I'm skeptical, obviously.
1: Got some good texts. Elon Musk's a trillionaire. But first, we have to do this.
2: Yeah, let's take a fond look back at the week that was. It's Cow Clips of the Week.
3: Clips of the Week!
4: We hit him hard yesterday, and we're going to hit him again hard today.
5: And then he said, we'll bomb the S out of them.
4: It was just tap, tap, tap.
6: Instead, they're going to have tap, tap, tap bombs dropping on key facilities in Iran.
4: But the straits have been open for a number of months already, and you just didn't know about it. We have a signing soon, and the documents are in pretty final shape.
7: This magic carpet ride continues.
8: Civilization.
9: Oh, wow.
10: I get the tickets. The celebrity, they give us the tickets.
11: We can save this. It's possible to land this plane. But right now, CBS News, in my view, is on fire.
12: Part of our thesis here is that people do not want their candidates grown in vats.
13: Oh, P. Hustle.
14: Redemption is not just some simple or easy destination. It's a journey.
15: What kind of a creeper has been on a decade on a platform like Kick?
12: I said none of this will or should stop him from becoming a U.S. senator.
16: Becerra himself is this perfectly amiable but completely unaccomplished establishment nonentity.
17: Consumer prices with food and energy included rose 4.2%.
4: You know what I really love? I love the inflation.
18: To be fair, I'm not crooked, but let's
4: really
18: let's
4: well continue. You play right into their hands.
18: Let's continue.
4: You're either crooked or you're stupid. Let's call it quits because I've had enough. Thank you, darling. Have a good time.
18: Mr. President, let's please. I traveled all the way to Wisconsin.
4: I've traveled all.
18: It's Clips of the Week.
2: I love that. Acting like Wisconsin's the Outback or like the Yukon.
1: What a weird way to respond to that for Kristen Welker of the that's your leverage. But I travel all the way to Wisconsin. I had to get on a private plane for an hour and a half. Oh, what? That's your, you can't get up and leave? What?
2: Wow. You reckon those big time correspondents fly private?
1: I would assume so.
2: Or do they just like first class?
1: At very least first class.
2: Yeah.
1: The very least, I would assume. A couple of things we got to get to.
2: I came all the way to Wisconsin. They got running water and paved streets and everything, Kristen. It'll be all right.
1: You're probably, well, I don't know. I don't have any idea. I'd be kind of interested in that. Does Kristen Welker, Margaret Brennan, when they go to do a news story, do they fly private or first class, you know, United or something? Mm. They're not sitting in the middle seat on Southwest, I assume.
2: Oh, no. They're far too important.
1: Well, plus they make a lot of money. These people make a lot of money.
2: Oh, yeah, I know it.
1: I'm with Jack, this texter says. Soccer's a great sport until you can afford anything else. As a former hockey forward, a real man sport can be expensive. But get a better country and get some gear. There you go.
2: All right.
1: That's what I would chant at the soccer games. Get a better country!
2: I could, I can see the point.
1: Somebody texting about. So Elon is now officially the world's first trillionaire. Because this SpaceX thing has landed, the IPO. And how soon, it'll be today, but like how has it not happened already? Bernie, AOC, Elizabeth Warren, somebody has got to be out about how criminally wrong it is to be a trillionaire. I mean, if you've been blowing the billionaire horn for all these years, it shouldn't be legal to be a billionaire while people are starving. children are starving in America. They aren't. But God, he's got to get on the trillionaire train now.
2: Right. Millionaires and billionaires must evolve, clearly, to billionaires and trillionaires.
1: Oh, man,
2: and soon quadzillionaires.
1: If you're going to do the whole populist thing, trillionaire, man, that Bernie and AOC got up today thinking, this is going to be a great day. This is so exciting. We're going to have a trillionaire to complain about. Fox News is reporting this about the Iran deal. I'm hoping this is true. A White House official says Iran has agreed to a deal that would require major concessions before any sanctions relief. The Axios piece that was out earlier that claimed they had the deal from an Iranian official, I think, sounded like they were going to get some sanctions relief that Iran claimed for humanitarian aid. Please don't fall for that. That's embarrassing if you fall for that. If you give them a whole bunch of money because they say because people are hungry, that's just embarrassing. I'm sad for you.
2: Right. Right.
1: Hamas, you remember that whole thing? Oh, boy. Anyway, Cuba. I mean, look at any of you. So many dictatorship, military leaders, communists over the years. You give them money, they keep it. They don't give it to the little people on the streets. Good Lord. Anyway. This version from Fox, according to the official, Iran's nuclear material would be destroyed and removed, its nuclear program dismantled, and none of its money released until it fulfills its commitments. The official also said the Strait of Hormuz would remain open and Iran would agree to stop funding terrorist groups. The other version that I'd saw this overnight left Hezbollah out of it.
2: And said Iran would be in charge of the Straits of Hormuz. So what was that?
1: I don't know. So, I want to believe the one I like, but there's no reason to believe. This is from a White House official as opposed to Iranian officials or Qatari officials or Pakistani officials, because there's a bunch of people involved in the negotiations. I'm hoping this White House official has the skinny. We'll see. I would imagine before we're off the air today, it will be solid what the details are in the thing. I would guess.
2: Maybe. And then there's the unfolding of the actual events and the fulfilling of the actual obligations, which is going to be an absolute minefield because it always is with Iran.
1: But do you foresee, though? I mean, Trump was talking yesterday about a signing, J.D. Vance going to the Middle East and sitting down, and I assume with cameras around and somebody from Iran sitting down and signing pieces of paper and stuff.
2: I'll believe it when I see it. I think it's possible that whoever's in charge of Iran right now is thinking, all right, yeah, we got to make like we're cooperating. That's the way to buy ourselves time now. It's time for, it's like, you know, the first 11, 12 plays of a football game are scripted generally, just to try out the defense and see what they're doing and get your offense going. Iran's on to, now we're going to do a draw play and throw to a hook pattern if it's open.
1: Trump said the Ayatollah's on board with it.
2: Okay.
1: Has signed
2: Trump
1: off
2: says
1: on
2: a lot of stuff.
1: Now, I'm hoping it's not a, you said the Iranian officials are thinking this is what we're going to do. They might be thinking, I don't know what they're talking about. They might be looking at American news and thinking, I don't even know what they're talking about. We haven't made any sort of deal.
2: Yeah, I feel like I know nothing.
1: You're not as confident as I am. I'm confident something has happened.
2: Excellent. Wow. There you go.
1: I am confident something has happened. How's
2: yes,
1: that for
2: indeed.
1: A statement?
2: Yes.
1: Oh, my goodness. I've been wanting to, we have failed somehow. I've been wanting to get some business person on over the last several weeks to talk about these IPOs. I feel like a lot of people have a lot of questions about this when they're hearing about the three biggest IPOs in history, investment opportunities coming along, SpaceX, Anthropic and OpenAI are all going to happen within a couple of weeks of each other. I don't know
2: Let's
1: that much about
2: it. Let's get our
1: boy KB on. Yeah, that'd be a good idea.
2: Yeah, there you go.
1: Hey, Hanson,
2: yeah.
1: you think Kelly Brothers could come on today and just tell us about this? Now, so I was talking to one of our salespeople here. Really smart guy. Very, very successful guy. And he said 90%+ of the time, these big IPOs, they launch big and then they're lower a couple of days later. And that's when you want to get in. And I thought, well, if you know that and it happens 90% of the time, who are these people that are jumping on them in the beginning?
2: I have no idea.
1: See,
2: I know that
1: we're right. That doesn't make any sense to me.
2: the trading is extremely volatile at the beginning, and often the automatic breaks that the markets have to kick in during these IPOs. So I don't know.
1: I was looking at a chart here of some of the biggest IPOs in history, and it's all over the place what happens by the end of the day. Sometimes it's up a little, sometimes a lot of times it's flattish, but little jiggles all day long. And like you said, volatile. So if you're a really big time person and somehow have the mechanics to jump in and out really, really quickly, I suppose you could make and lose money, you know, if you're doing a lot, because the up and downs all day long are crazy. Looking at Teslas, Airbnbs, DoorDashes, Metas, Facebook, when they launched some of the biggest IPOs that have happened in the last couple of years. And man, it's quite the rocky ride. It doesn't look like it's for amateurs to jump in on that first day.
3: Buy the dip.
2: I wish I had one of those computer systems. I'm not greedy enough or too lazy to figure out how to do it, where you have a range. When it hits this price, sell. When it hits that price down below, buy, and just do it over and over and over again. Make a few pennies on thousands and thousands of millions of trades.
1: I'm way behind. I handwrite a letter to my financial guy, put it in an envelope. Find a stamp.
2: Dear sirs,
1: put it in the mailbox on a Friday.
2: I am desirous of 3 shares of General Motors.
1: Probably won't go out till Monday, but I'll say, I would like to get involved in the SpaceX IPO. And he'll open it later that afternoon.
2: Yeah, good luck with that.
1: I've been reading all this stuff about SpaceX, though, the last couple of weeks. And it's, you know, I think it was probably being put out by people who wanted you to invest in SpaceX. I mean, it was like an advertising platform for the biggest IPO in world history. But man, some of the stuff that Elon is planning with the data centers in space and the building the thing on the moon, and how these data centers are going to dwarf anything on Earth, and the science behind it, because there's no heat. The biggest problem with these data centers, as we've all learned, the one they're going to put in Utah and the one in Wyoming you were talking about the other day, is they get so hot, it requires so much water to cool them down, and so much electricity, and practically none of those things exist in space because of the lack of atmosphere and gravity and everything like that. The heat dissipates instantly. You need so much less electricity that can just be many multiples more powerful than anything on Earth. And man, if that all pans out, SpaceX could be a very, very big deal.
2: And it's bigger than that, too, because I can't remember if it was the Journal or the Washington Post. I haven't gotten a chance to read the article yet, but they had a big article about how pharmaceutical companies are going to start manufacturing in space. Because it's so much more efficient. I was like, what? Wait a minute. If pharmaceuticals and, you know, computing power, it follows that probably many, many industries. Hell, you know, the space might start to look like the industrial part of town out by the airport soon. All sorts of factories and storage facilities. And
1: I know space is very vast, but is there a...
2: So they claim.
1: Is there a problem with stuff crashing into each other at some point? Or are there lanes? Or
2: got to have zoning.
1: I wonder if that will become a thing at some point.
2: Yeah, I keep hearing how in, what's the term, near-Earth orbit or low orbit or whatever, we're so crowded with satellites now, it's becoming a problem. But I don't know. I've got a child's understanding of these
1: things. Talk radio won't go to space. We'll stay right here on Earth, talking to you, bringing you information on a daily basis, including mailbag, which is next.
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15: Let's see. Speaking of the tone of the show, Ryan from Houston writes, can you make this an extra special show? I just put my beloved dog down, so can you make the remaining 3 hours extra happy or extra chair-smashing angry? I could really use it.
16: Chair-smashingly angry. That'd be a good liner. Chair-smashingly angry.
15: Let's see. And then Paolo on a couple of things. Number one, the sentience of AI systems, which we were discussing yesterday. We know we're sentient because we're aware of our existence, but I think it's an unsubstantiated leap to assume that anything that convincingly mimics us must also be sentient, as some seem to suggest about AI. If you believe sentience comes from biological processes in the brain, nothing like that happens in a computer. If you believe it comes from somewhere else, then it seems even stranger for it to show up in a computer that's simulating our behavior. What isn't strange at all is to expect a computer to eventually so faithfully recreate human behavior that it is indistinguishable from sentience. I'll bet people start believing some pretty strange stuff at that point, he says. They already do. There are cults and religions formed around worshiping or hating AI. And then here's my favorite part.
16: But if it eventually adopts all of our behavior, then how is it not just... How is it not in the same realm as our brains?
15: It's a question for theologians, Jack, and saints and philosophers. Or us. Next hour. Stay with us. I like this part. Would such a machine actually be sentient? I don't think there's any way to definitively determine that, but I think such an assertion requires a very high bar of proof, especially since it's easy to demonstrate that the machine isn't doing anything that can't be explained without sentience. It's a little bit like assuming a very good drag queen must have a uterus.
16: How about can it feel pain as a standard?
15: Physical or emotional?
16: Either.
15: But if it's so perfectly good at imitating what a person would act like if they were feeling emotional pain, how do you know? As you know, Paolo's indicating.
16: I do not know that. My chat bots often seem very sad and humbled when I point out that they're wrong about something.
15: Perhaps you're easily duped. Here's Scott. He points out that the following sentence, but you can't see, several of these buffaloes are capitalized. Buffalo, buffalo, buffalo, buffalo.

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4: And most importantly, we have a deal that Iran will never have a nuclear weapon, which was the whole purpose of what we had to go through to get this. So it was a big, very big thing. But we have a signing soon, and the documents are in pretty final shape. So we'll see. We'll see. Very good. Should be done. That should be done pretty quickly. They want it every bit as much as everybody else wants. And then I think a lot of good relationships can ensue from this.
5: No, they can't.
6: That was yesterday. No. I feel like, and I realize for a lot of you, for a lot of people, they gone past the I care what Trump says about this thing like weeks ago. But I really think like this is his last go round with this before it's a complete joke. I think the next time it will not just be skepticism. It'll be like, you gotta be freaking kidding from like everybody if this one isn't real.
5: So you think this is some sort of end of credibility? So, last go around.
6: I was feeling that. So I don't know what order to do this in. Let me do this. So Trump makes the announcement yesterday sounding very, very serious. More serious than usual, I would say. More, less blustery, more businesslike, I thought, than usual with we finally have a deal. He had vowed in the morning. He went on Fox and Friends yesterday talking about how we're going to hit all their infrastructure. We're taking their oil. You know, I've had it. Then in the day, later in the day, he calls it off and says, we have a deal. We have a deal. They agreed to the terms. The ink's almost dry. Hopefully get it signed this weekend, but very soon. J.D. Vance flying to the Middle East sounded very, very solid about it. Then some details started to leak out from various sources, and how accurate those are, that's the question on that. There is a Truth Social post from Trump about that this morning. The terms that Iran leaked out to the fake news have nothing to do with the terms that we agreed to in writing. What they just said, including their weak and pathetic statement on having a deal, bears no relation to the truth. Very dishonorable people to deal with. With them, there is no such thing as dealing in good faith. Amazing! All caps, exclamation point. Also, their totally rebuffed drone attack last night. Yeah, they attacked a bunch of ships with drones last night after Trump announced we have a deal. Against Indian ships, leaving the Hormuz Strait is totally unacceptable, in all caps. Yeah. Yeah, it is. That's my words. They better get their act together and fast, President Donald J. Trump. I don't even know how to react to that. So it's possible the details that leaked out, who knows who leaked them out and whether they're close to the piece of paper or not, or if they're just completely jerking him around again.
5: Right.
6: Eric Erickson is a co-radio host of some note in America, and he's been behind Trump and a lot of stuff for a lot of years of the whole Trump thing. He tweeted this out today. He has a lot of followers. At least 39 times in the last 65 days, the president of the United States has declared the United States and Iran were close to a deal, only to have the Iranians openly mock him and deny it, which seems like might be what has happened in the last 18 hours.
5: It's sure close to mockery and denial.
6: Yesterday, the president went on Fox and Friends in the morning to declare bombings would resume and be even more ferocious. By the afternoon, he declared bombings would cease because the deal was close. He claimed buy-in from the Egyptians, the Emiratis, the Saudis, the Kuwaitis, the Israelis, the Iranians, and more. Egypt said it had no knowledge of any deal. Israel said it had no knowledge of any deal. Then the official semi-Iranian news agency FARS, that agency that represents the voice of the Revolutionary Guard in Iran, I did see this, said there was no deal. Overnight, word came that the Ayatollah refused the deal. Then the Iranians started firing drones at commercial vessels in the Strait of Hormuz. That is known. The president, the other day, said Iran was playing us. The only one being played is President Trump. A state of war exists between Iran and its neighbors. The ceasefire is a farce. The president has turned into a clown.
5: Boy, that Eric has not historically, he's not a Trump deranged guy or anything like that.
6: No.
5: He is the centerpiece of my all double named talk radio show station, though. Eric Erickson, Hugh Hewitt, and Lars Larson. That's right. Yeah. Yeah. If your name is Bill Williamson, we'll consider you.
6: Now, James Jameson has tweeted.
5: That's right.
6: Like I said, maybe I just am the last one off the ship or whatever on this. He's turned into a clown thing. But I feel like if what he said yesterday doesn't turn out to be anything, I don't know where we are now. I feel like he's at credibility zero. Mark Halperin was pointing out on his newscast yesterday that Trump announced this, the war is over, deal to be signed in a couple of days, and a bunch of newscasts put it like fourth in their newscasts that afternoon. I noticed that last night watching ABC, because they're like, we've heard this before.
5: I hope I am wrong, but I'm having exactly the same emotional and intellectual reaction as I do to a person who I'm involved with their life, was a severe underachiever and is always talking about what they are going to do. And it doesn't happen ever. And I'm like, okay, all right. I don't want to hear this. Tell me when it happens.
6: I know that personality thing and all that. That's a different thing than what Trump's doing, though, because Trump is not, he believes them. That's what's crazy about this.
5: It's a different sort of delusion.
6: He thinks he's got a deal every time. I think he actually believes it.
5: Eric's rundown of the events of the last 24, 36 hours was extremely compelling. It was quite an indictment.
6: Wow.
5: I hope to be wrong. I really do. For the good of the United States of America, unlike most of the country these days, and I want to talk about this at some point, but I am not obsessed with Donald J. Trump. A victory for Trump, if it's a victory for America, is a good thing. A loss for Trump, if it's a loss for America, is a bad thing.
6: Yeah, no, I don't. I agree 100%. This is a big deal, though. We're at war, and the
5: with
6: stakes,
5: a terrible malign power that seeks to export horror and death. Yes.
6: Killed more Americans than any other country in the last half century, and they want to get a nuclear weapon.
5: And they're genocidal Islamists, for God's sake.
6: Right. And I feel like because of all the stuff going on, somehow history is not fully appreciating. Appreciating usually has positive connotations, but fully appreciating the fact that they murdered 42,000 people in the streets.
5: Right.
6: Tiananmen Square is still talked about, is a fraction likely. In 1989, Tiananmen Square, China, mowing down the students there trying to revolt. A fraction of what happened in Iran the other day. I don't feel like it fully is appreciated as an historical event.
5: Yeah, and I think the reason for that is, and all this factors in, one of the the proposed titles of the program today, which I cook up every day, I want to make sure I get this exactly right. Come on, up here. There it is. There are no barbarians at the gate. Now hurry up or we'll be late for the gladiator match. My point being, between the unbelievably successful incursion of Marxism into our schools and America self-hatred in our schools and universities and now in our culture, and the accompanying xenophilia, the idea that America's rotten to the core, but these other countries, they have beautiful cultures and systems, and we dare not, especially if you're white, criticize what they do. We've got to only stare at ourselves and our horrors. And if I were one of the masterminds of the Marxist takeover, I would do that because I would realize, look, if you look around at the rest of the world, everybody's going to realize we're way, way, way better, way more welcoming to different people and cultures. Way more opportunity, far more human rights. We can't convince everybody is America's Satan if they look around. So don't ever criticize anybody else. That's all part of the same unholy stew. And so any rare sucking homo sapien on the face of the earth ought to be condemning Iran at the top of their lungs for the horrors they've perpetrated. But it's not happening. There's got to be a cultural reason for that. And I think I'm pretty close to having described it. I'm no Eric Erickson or Hugh Hewitt or Lars Larson or Jim Jameson. But Moving along.
6: So, like the New York Post headline, Trump blasts Tehran, they better get their act together. Yeah, exactly. Does anybody feel that threat? Anybody on Earth feel that threat? I mean, that is the parent saying for the 50th time, you better stop. And the kid doesn't even hear it at that point. And they don't even bother to roll their eyes. They don't even hear the words.
5: Right, background noise, yeah.
6: It's embarrassing. I'm embarrassed for him. Please stop saying or else. It's embarrassing to the whole country.
5: And please stop saying we're close to a deal. Tell us when it happens. Of course, he more or less did yesterday. But that's what
6: I'm concerned about. I think he believed it. I don't think he was jerking us around. He's being jerked around. And he keeps falling for it. That's what's so crazy.
5: I've never been close to the most powerful office on Earth. So I can imagine how people behave. I can try to understand it, but I can't really, I can't feel it. I can't imagine it accurately. Marco, Pete Hegseth.
6: Good point.
5: Jared Kushner.
6: Yeah, no kidding.
5: I mean, think whatever you want of Jared. He's not an ideologue. He's a very, very practical man. Is it that Trump is not listening to them, or he doesn't hear them, or they're not saying it? Roughly what we're saying.
6: I wonder if they're just not saying it, but there's no way those people are falling for every single time the Iranians say, sure, we'll do that, and then start bombing ships and put out a statement in the media saying, we don't agree to anything.
5: Right. Often when Jack asks me to make a prediction or I talk about what I think's happening, I'll give you a percentage of certainty. I am 100% certain, or let's say 99 because, acts of God, etc. I'm 99% certain the leadership in Iran is 100% committed to getting a nuclear weapon, 100% committed to preserving their proxies, 100% committed to conquering the entire world in the name of Allah. All of those three things, and to the extent that they've come to an agreement or whatever, it's merely a feint, merely a tactic to achieve those three goals. I am as certain of that as I am of my own reality.
6: Yeah, I would agree.
5: I think therefore I am, and I think that.
6: I would agree. All right, well, I would imagine there are going to be developments over the next 3 hours and 42 minutes that we're doing this today. I want you to do the Buffalo thing.
5: Isn't it 2 hours and 42 minutes?
6: Yeah, you're right.
5: Oh, my God.
6: I almost gave Joe a heart attack. Oh, we're doing a five-hour show today. I don't have it in me either.
5: I'm not a strong man.
6: and it's Friday.
5: Oh, Lord.
6: You got to do the Buffalo thing.
5: Okay.
6: Okay, because I want to hear. We got to work this out. Yeah. If you haven't heard this, this is funny. This has got nothing to do with war or Trump,
5: Marxism.
6: Elon Musk's a trillionaire now, and that's just awful for some people. anyway, stay tuned.
7: 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Coming up next, Lars Larson, Eric Erickson, and Hugh Hewitt. Stay tuned for more Jack and Joe.
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1: SpaceX shares indicated to open 29% above IPO price and debut. I've already missed out. Damn it!
2: Yep, too late. So we got this note from Scott, who says, this sentence is actually grammatically correct. And some of the buffaloes in the sentence are capitalized. I'm going to clap my hands to indicate when something is capitalized.
1: That's interesting.
2: Buffalo, buffalo, buffalo, buffalo, buffalo, buffalo, buffalo, buffalo. He says it's actually grammatically correct and means the bison from Buffalo that are bullied by other bison from Buffalo also bully bison from Buffalo. And yes, I'm aware a bison is subtly different than a buffalo, but I have gone over this and gone over this. I am far past the point where, you know, if you say a word often enough, it just becomes a collection of sounds and doesn't have meaning anymore and you start to get a headache. I'm way down that road. But Scott, with all due respect, I have studied this now for 10 minutes as a grammar Nazi, and I don't think it's correct. You need to
1: I can get the first three words. Makes sense to me.
2: Yeah, buffalo, buffalo, buffalo, buffalo.
1: Or for four words, yeah. Those four words definitely work as a sentence. Yeah. Buffalo, buffalo, buffalo, buffalo.
2: But to write out what you've stated it means, you need, number one, past tense. And I believe a dash. I'm going to clap my hands again. The first one is capitalized merely because it's the first word in the sentence, but it is also the proper name of the city in New York. Buffaloed, buffalo, buffalo, buffaloed. I'm sorry, I missed. Buffaloed, buffalo, buffalo, buffaloed, buffalo, buffaloed, buffalo, buffalo.
1: Oh, I see. Buffaloed, buffalo. Right.
2: Buffaloed, buffaloed,
1: buffalo, buffalo.
2: The city of bullied city of Buffalo, buffalo dash Buffalo, buffaloes, because you need the plural there. Buffaloed, buffalo, buffalo. So while they are victims
1: of
2: while they are victims of buffalo, buffalo, buffaloing, they in turn are buffaloing their fellow buffalo, buffalo.
1: Right,
2: which is really a study of human nature, buffalo nature, or something.
1: That might be the funniest clip you've ever played, Michael.
2: Scott, thanks for giving me a headache.
1: Please clap.
3: Please clap.
2: Oh, Lord. Oh, I need to lie down.
1: Biggest sporting event in the world every 4 years, the World Cup soccer match.
2: The U.S. team, do we have a chance? They're being called the Golden Generation. We'll tell you about them.
1: Oh, I don't know about that. I know we got a team, and I know we're playing tonight against Paraguay. I didn't know they got a chance of going far. So a lot on the way. If you missed a segment, get the podcast, Armstrong and Getty On Demand.
0: Armstrong and Getty.
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1: Why do the Americans insist on calling it soccer? Why do they have such a problem calling it football? It's a game played with a ball that is struck with the foot, hence football. Whereas American football is a game where an object that's not really a ball at all is carried around by hand and occasionally thrown for other people to catch in their hands. Only one person in each team is allowed to actually kick the ball, and they have to be specially brought onto the field to do it.
2: The great John Cleese of Monty Python wondering about the whole soccer football thing, which kind of reminds me of the famous Nate Bargatze thing where he's George Washington on Saturday Night Live.
3: Hilarious.
2: Is there kicking? So there's kicking? There's some kicking. How many points? Sometimes one, sometimes three. But the World Cup soccer match is going on. It's the biggest sporting event in the entire world every year because other countries really, really care about soccer a lot more than we do.
3: What's the origin of the term soccer? What's the etymology of
2: no
3: it?
2: Idea.
3: I don't even know. I have no idea. There's got to be some explanation of it. Michael, figure it out. Anyway, so the World Cup is kicking off, no pun intended, or did yesterday, I guess, in the U.S., Canada, and Mexico. And the U.S. team is actually expected to do okay, pretty well. Here are the very basics.
2: We're the 16th seed, aren't we?
3: Something like that.
2: Or 16th ranked in the world or something like that.
3: Yeah, we didn't even qualify for the 2018 World Cup, which was considered a humiliation. So the U.S. Soccer Federation cleared out all the veterans and began building around a nucleus of young players who were like up-and-coming stars in Europe's toughest leagues. Because, you know, if you're really good, that's where you go. With all due respect to the North American Soccer League or Major League Soccer, I guess.
2: Right, because there's so much money in it over there. That's what makes you a big star, which is always makes you wonder, what would our soccer program be if you said, all right, none of you young athletes in America are allowed to play in the NBA, the NFL, or Major League Baseball. All you best athletes have to play soccer. I think we'd dominate the planet if we did that.
3: Yeah, it's entirely possible. But so these youngsters have come up playing together as a national team year after year now when they're not at their day jobs and have been widely dubbed America's golden generation. They haven't really been golden yet, but they're very, very promising. When they're good, they're very, very good. But they tend to give up a fair number of goals because they play very aggressively. So that's your basics. The big star, I guess. Although,
2: like, I'm imagining Jalen Brunson would be a great soccer player if he decided to do that instead of play for the New York Knicks.
3: Right. Sure. Oh, yeah. Yeah. Look at the entire NFL.
2: Yeah.
3: You're incredibly strong, quick, and have unbelievable cardiovascular fitness. Yeah. Yeah. So the star, and I don't actually know how to pronounce his name. I've known a handful of people of Slavic origin, Serbs and Croats and stuff, and sometimes they Americanize their names and sometimes they don't. What is this kid's name? Where is it? I've lost it. I'll come back to it. Oh, Christian Pulisic, if he pronounces it like the old country, or Pulisic. Don't know.
2: So he could be a household name by tomorrow.
3: Yeah. Yeah. But it sounds like an exciting team to watch anyway, to the extent that anybody finds soccer exciting. I love watching it. I don't watch it a lot because there's just too much entertainment in the world. But I'll be watching the American games 100%.
2: We're supposed to beat Paraguay. They're not that great. So we'll at least move on past today for a little while. Do you know how they do it in the World Cup? Like, if it's a tie at the end of the time when they announce, hey, the game's over, and everybody's like, oh, okay, cool, because there's not actually a clock.
3: A duel. I believe in the group stage where y'all play each other, roughly, and then the top teams advance to the knockout round where it's single elimination. I think ties are ties. When you get to the knockout round, you settle it with goal kicks.
2: Well, there's the horns there. It's already begun. The festivities have begun.
3: Oh, fantastic. And very festive, too. Oh, what was I going to say? Oh, interestingly enough, if we come in second in our pool group, whatever they call it, and Iran comes in second in their group, we play each other.
2: Wow.
3: Yes. Yes. Donald Trump just announced that we have won that match. Oh, the Iranians are denying it, and the match hasn't been held.
2: Well, that would be interesting because the Iranian team, probably to a man, including the coaches, would happily defect and stay here if it weren't for their families would be executed at home.
3: Yes.
2: So it's not like, you know, they wouldn't be in agreement. Yeah, I hope you do win. They would be thinking, I hope you do win the war. I hope the regime falls. And yeah, I'm rooting for you.
3: Yeah, we're going to try super hard in this match so we're not executed. Not because we have any great pride in our country. Most of them probably. Yeah, yeah. I don't know whether to root for beating the hell out of them or you know, let them emigrate. But they can't because their families would be executed.
2: Yeah, well, that's something. Boy, that'll be exciting if that comes to be. I want to talk about this later. I don't know if I'm in the mood for it on a Friday, but The Nation magazine, which I assume is a website, used to be a magazine. It's one of your super lefty magazines. Whenever I would see a reporter from The Nation on a cable news channel, I knew I was about to get a load of crap.
3: Right.
2: Anyway, they've published a special edition for America's 250th birthday.
3: Oh.
2: Which is just all negative stuff about the United States. It's really maddening. Here are some of the people who have written articles for it. Jamie Raskin on the Constitution. Jane Fonda on epic activism. Robert Reich on economics.
3: Oh, my God.
2: Zoran Mamdani on patriotism. Letitia James on voting rights. Bernie Sanders on fighting the oligarchy.
3: Let me up. I've had enough.
2: Pramila Jayapal on immigration. I mean, it just goes on and on. All your favorite American-hating people have written a piece for this special 250th anniversary, which somebody from the National Review said, are we allowed to call them American haters at this point, this magazine?
3: Yes.
2: No kidding.
3: Well, I want to, I've mentioned this a couple of times, including at the very outset of the show, and I want to get into it next hour. The communists, the Marxists are winning. The America-hating Marxists are winning. They have the youth. They have the media. They are on the front foot and moving forward. The whole woke thing crested some, but the vast majority of our young people, especially our young women, are still 100% committed to these things. We have, if the woke thing is peaked, shouldn't we have fewer openly socialist candidates running for office
2: elected? Yeah, I think you got to separate them. I mean, the woke stuff that drove everybody crazy and got so much attention using the term Latinx and some of the trans stuff and, you know, microaggressions. Nah, you know, that was part of the whole Marxist tear down America movement. But that could go completely away if you still have young people who believe in socialism. That's a problem.
3: Right. Right. It was all a tool of the same fight, but you're right. They will adapt and overcome. They're crazy, but they're smart.
2: But this Nation issue that's out, I might get a copy or go to the website or whatever. I ain't paying for it. Has articles like 250 years of genocide, theft, and displacement. I mean, you're just anti-American.
3: Yeah.
2: You're an anti-American magazine if that's what you put out on the 250th birthday. That's on the cover. 250 years of genocide, theft, and displacement. Get out of the freaking country.
3: They're fully captured by the Marxists.
2: We'll do a GoFundMe. We could probably buy you a house somewhere with a GoFundMe.
3: Oh my God.
2: We'll fly you there and put you in a home. Leave the Nation.
3: Here's a great comparison for you. I remember a few months ago being introduced to the how do you define or how do you recognize anti-Semitism? It's when Jews or Israel are held to a completely different standard than people hold everybody else to. Well, how do you recognize blatant anti-Americanism, America haters? They hold the United States to a different standard than every other country on earth.
2: That's very
3: they
2: good
3: might
2: point.
3: Say, well, that's because it's the country where I live, so it's the one I'm interested in. But if you point out to them, every single country on earth is conquered territory. And booted people out or killed them or whatever at every moment of human history, then you lose the argument that, oh, it's uniquely evil and should be taken over by, I don't know, people who think like me. It's ridiculous. The American story is the human story, except with lots more rights and lots more opportunity.
2: Some more of the titles of some of the pieces in this American Hatin' magazine after we tell you about Rough Greens, which is a pretty good thing for your dog. We got a great text the other day from somebody who said it really helped their old dog in the last months, maybe, of this old dog's life. 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
3: Yeah, your dog's food varies, but with Rough Greens, with all of that supplement to your dog's diet, it really helps out their overall health from the inside and out, the inside out, rather. 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
2: If you're an American.
3: Yeah, go ahead.
2: If you're an America hater and you want to read the nation's very special 250 years edition, there are articles like, I mentioned, 250 years of genocide, theft, and displacement. The celebration of the nation's birth is a sham. Shame is the name of one article. The bald eagle perfectly embodies America's flaws.
3: I despise these
2: America
3: people.
2: Is due for a deep clean. America is due a third reconstruction, etc., etc. We have the power to begin the world again. There you go. Nice. Get out of the
3: brave
2: country. Leave.
3: Marxist revolutionaries.
4: Get the hell out of here!
3: Are going to overthrow the power and bring about a utopia. Good Lord. I tell you what, I enlist you this moment in this fight. This is not a joke. This is not some, you know, there are a number of different topics that the conclusion is we're so successful and so fat and happy, we don't think anything can ever threaten us as a people. That's why my proposed title for the show was There's No Barbarians at the Gate. Hurry up, we'll be late for the gladiator match. There are serious threats to our culture, to our country, to our constitution that are thriving in the United States right now. It's like a bacterial infection. And it'll probably go away on its own. It won't, for God's sake. Ay, ay, ay.
2: Very frustrating.
3: More on that next hour with some great examples. People running for office endorsed by Mamdani, for instance. Smiling at the camera and raising money and talking about how this person's going to stand up for the little people. Oh, my God.
2: There now has been a trillionaire on Earth. There is one right now. Elon Musk, because of the SpaceX IPO, initial public offering. You got a little on that coming up. He rang the bell there at in Wall Street to kick off the stock market today. And a bunch of other stuff on the way. Stay here.
0: Armstrong and Getty.
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1: Hard to believe that a little company that started in a warehouse in El Segundo is now going public for the with the largest IPO that ever.
2: Yes, started. I saw a picture the other day from 2012. Elon in the hallway of some building with like 10 other people. Officially announcing the company, which that would have been impossible not that many years ago to go from that to this in that amount of time, in 14 years.
3: Right.
2: But we live in a different world of that sort of thing. And breaking, it's official on many news outlets. Elon Musk becomes the world's first trillionaire as SpaceX goes public. Now, as far as the actual investing and stuff, Elon and a whole bunch of other people at SpaceX rang the bell there on Wall Street, there at the stock market. The IPO is expected to create 4,000 new millionaires at SpaceX, employees there that were given enough SpaceX stock as part of their working deal. They weren't making that much money, but they were being given stock, and the 4,000 of them will become millionaires today.
3: And not like 1.1 million, like 20 million in a lot of their cases.
2: How do you keep them working? Ooh. How do you not come to work on Monday and there's nobody there?
3: I wouldn't be there.
2: Well, that's a lot of money.
3: Yeah, yeah. Oh, I found that article I referenced earlier. A manufacturing revolution is happening in space. This is from the Free Press. Drugs, fiber optic cables, data centers. Thanks to SpaceX, it's a boom time for manufacturing goods in space. Manufacturing them in space.
2: Yeah, everything I've read over the last couple of weeks, and this was being put out by people who wanted SpaceX's IPO to go well. But yeah, that sort of thing, and all the rockets, or most of the rockets that are going to be doing this, are SpaceX rockets. They're going to be in great demand as the way to get all this stuff up into space. Now, if you're wanting to get involved, the fact that the opening bell has rung does not mean SpaceX starts trading. And I'm not going to claim I have any idea what any of this I'm about to say means. NASDAQ runs a price discovery auction first, and for a deal that size, it can take hours before the first share ever prints. And then it has to cross this line. But if it crosses this line before that line gets crossed, it waits another hour and blah, blah, blah. The live order book depth before launch could be delayed.
3: Sure. Yeah. Needless to say.
2: Yeah. Yes, exactly.
3: I read this stuff earlier and it boggled my mind.
2: For instance, when Google launched in 2004 with our IPO, the first trade happened 2.5 hours after the bell. Sometimes it's faster, sometimes it's slower. So, you know, whatevs. It probably doesn't matter that much to you.
3: And a lot of folks can't sell their shares for a while or, you know, so I don't know.
2: Well, I came across this. So I mentioned earlier, I'm looking forward to a guaranteed today. Bernie Sanders, AOC, Elizabeth Warren, they have something to say about how awful it is that there's a trillionaire. Here's some lefty publication site that tweeted out SpaceX IPO makes Elon Musk the first trillionaire. Here's how to.
4: Oh, my God.
2: Here's how to properly hate him, which one of my favorite journalists reposted with, what? Which is a good question. What? So why do I have to hate him? Because he came up with a really amazing company that's going to be the future of the world.
3: Well, they're saying the quiet part out loud. We are animated by envy, pure envy, wanting what other people have. That's our principle. We want to tear them down. Oh, man, I despise that. I really, really do. I have since I was a kid.
2: Do you want the latest alcohol study on a Friday? Is that the best day to do it or the worst day to do it?
3: That's by far the worst day to do it.
2: Did you see the big headline in the New York Times?
3: No.
2: I'm not a teetotaler. I don't drink. Haven't had a drink in 20 years, but I am perfectly fine with everybody else drinking. Everybody can get drunk today as far as I'm concerned. Makes no difference to me. I have no opinion on that. But health risks of alcohol accelerate after one drink a day, a new study finds.
3: All right.
2: Concluded that the health risks of alcohol start at the drink a day, caught up in the controversy over the whole alcohol thing and back, you know, for a cup of coffee there, which is a funny thing to say, for a glass of wine there, everybody told us that having a glass of wine was the best thing you could do. Then they said, no, absolutely not. How many years was that? 10 years, 15 years where they, I felt like as a guy who didn't drink, I was missing out on all the health benefits of drinking wine. And they said, absolutely not.
3: No, it'll kill you. Kill you dead.
2: For people who have one drink a day on average, the researchers found there was an increased risk of premature death from an illness or injury directly attributable to alcohol, though it was small, 1 in 1,000 people. But the risk of premature death jumped to 1 in 25 for those who had 2 drinks a day.
3: Oh, my God.
2: A level long considered safe for men, according to this study. Yeah, wow.
3: You got to separate out accident. I'm not a 25-year-old reeling around New Orleans pie-eyed, okay, or whatever, jumping on my motorcycle.
2: I'm wondering if it's those who have 2 drinks a day, a certain percentage, if you have 2 drinks a day, you have 10 or 8 or whatever that gets you actually drunk. Because yeah, you're not going to have a lot of accidents on 2 drinks. But I'm just wondering that if the numbers get fudged by the 2-drink-a-day count includes those who have 8 drinks a day, who might wreck their motorcycle or fall off a ladder or decide to crawl into the lion pit at the zoo or whatever thing they do.
3: Yeah, I don't debate for a second the science of it. I'm sure not drinking is better than drinking. On the other hand, I need to forget my problems.
2: Dance or lots of different things.
3: Or deal with boring people. But it gets even more complicated because I know, like, colon cancer, drinking more, it makes you more likely to get colon cancer. But there's a range of genetic predispositions to certain kinds of cancers. And if I'm way over here on the much less likely scale, genetically speaking, well, then what do those numbers mean to me?
2: Plus, boring people. Or the need to dance.
3: Oh, my Lord, droning on and on, kill me.
2: Or you're at a concert, or all kinds of reasons. If you miss a segment, get the podcast Armstrong and Getty on demand.
0: Armstrong and Getty.
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3: And now, here's Armstrong and Getty.
4: We'll talk Iran later this hour. According to Iranian officials, things are moving quickly. Is there a deal or is not a deal? But they got their own news agency over there, you know, totalitarian states. The IRGC has its own news agency, the Tasnim News Agency, and it's mocking Trump for backing down. They even used the term taco in their news report. That is something. God, if somebody is easily butthurt as Trump, reacting as harshly as he does sometimes to the slightest slight, I would think he'd bring the thunder against Iran because they're mocking him.
5: Yeah.
4: More on that later.
5: Yeah, boy, it's a real head scratcher. So this is just so clear to me what's happening. Having studied political movements my entire life, we are losing. We who love America and understand its incredible promise, we're losing to the Marxists, the America haters, those who would bring down Western civilization. And I know it sounds alarmist. I actually, believe it or not, I have a fun life. I play golf and I look at birds and stuff like that. And I write songs.
4: And you talk to the birds about neo-Marxism? You explain that to a parakeet?
5: If they don't listen. But anyway, a number of polls have come out recently, including just an absolutely shocking one on, are you proud to be an American? Do you think America is a good country? In which the proportion of young people who've answered yes and no has flipped completely. And those numbers are absolutely horrifying now. Yesterday I was talking to you about how, you know, the evildoers have harnessed racism as the great kryptonite, where if they call you racist, you say, whoa, whoa, whoa, whoa, stop calling me that. I don't want to be a racist. Tell me what to do. Tell me what to say. And that's how they take over institutions. And I came across this about Henry Novak, who is the young man in Britain who was stabbed to death, and the police ignored his cries that he'd been stabbed because he had been dishonestly accused of making some sort of racial slander toward a Sikh fellow. And the cops said, you haven't been stabbed, shut up, essentially, because he was clearly the evildoer. And I thought this was great by Abigail Anthony. While our understanding of the tragedy will deepen as more information emerges, it is indisputable that Henry Novak was a human sacrifice on the altar of anti-racism, quote unquote. What happened to him represents how the people decrying colonization stripped Britain of its values, then successfully implemented a new cultural and legal regime that repositions historical victims as moral superiors to compensate for imagined inherited ancient trauma. Formal reports of misconduct about a marginalized person are ignored as a form of apology for previous oppression, like we're disproportionately jailing such and such, so we can't enforce the law anymore. In part because the alternative approach, maintaining law and order through just punishment, would exacerbate statistical discrepancies in crime that undermine celebratory defenses of multiculturalism. So under this new scheme of genetic contrition and ceaseless repentance that is applied exclusively to whites, a racial minority's unsubstantiated complaints in the Henry Novak instance about hypothetical racism bear more importance than an actual stabbing victim's cries for help, because white males are specifically presumed guilty, and conduct that offends a member of a previously discriminated against group somehow reinflicts past wrongs. Despite state-issued justifications of unequal racial treatment as suitable retaliation for earlier civilizational wrongs and a remedy for disparate outcomes, perceptions of a two-tier system are branded as conspiratorial. So they simultaneously institute a two-tiered system, then deny it exists. Okay. That's Britain. It's happening in the U.S. It's happening fast, and it's happening everywhere, primarily in our educational systems, where they have our young people. This is Brian Yenis from...
4: It's the thing of fixing racism with more racism, which John Roberts famously said can't work. because it can't. You can't fix racism with more racism. That is exactly what that is. Fixing a two-tiered system with a two-tiered system. I mean, you're claiming there's a two-tiered system that's been weighted for whites against blacks forever, and you're going to fix it with a definitely two-tiered system.
5: Yeah, or Brits and Muslims, or, you know, wherever Marxism is taking hold, they just focus on the local grievance and say, you're the oppressor, the oppressed or the oppressor can't have power anymore. We're taking your power away. It's just it's a technique of capture of institutions.
4: I can understand why they try it. I'm just amazed that it falls on, you know, heard by welcoming ears so often that you can say to people, well, there are more black people in prison than their percentage in the country, so we need to let certain numbers of black people get away with crimes to try to even it out. And some people hear that and think that makes sense.
5: Yeah.
4: What?
5: Yeah, I know, because they don't think it through. But as that the French fellow wrote yesterday that I was quoting, that after the civil rights movement, which was righteous and wonderful, racism or racist became the most radioactive word in the language. And the left cleverly realized, oh, my God, we can capture people's fear of being called a racist and make them do whatever we want. If we tell them, if you don't do this, you're a racist. Anyway, here's Brian Yenis of Fox News talking about a delightful candidate for office in New York.
6: Darya-Lisa Avila Chevalier is running in the Democratic primary for New York's 13th House District by trying to run away from her deleted Twitter account, featuring tweets like this photo of her wearing a defund police mask in 2020 captioned F12. Slang for F the police. She also reposted tweets calling for abolishing policing, prisons, and borders entirely.
4: Abolishing police and prisons is an insane position to have. I mean, you're Looney Tunes crazy.
5: Right. Here's a little more about her.
6: The Democratic Socialist is now campaigning on abolishing ICE after posting deleted pro-communist and anti-American tweets like this. Quote, I forgot to get napkins, so I just wiped my hand on the American flag. During the 2020 presidential election, she called both candidates rapists, former President Biden a war criminal, and the United States a disgrace. New York Mayor Zohra Mamdani is fundraising for and endorsing his former campaign staffer as he tries to get anti-establishment progressives elected.
4: How soon can you ship this woman out of the country? Again, let's have a GoFundMe. I'm sure we could raise enough money for your plane ticket and probably a home. Get
7: the hell out of here!
4: I agree.
5: So she has announced over and over and over again, she hates the country. She wants to tear down Western civilization. What does Mamdani say?
8: No, I had not seen those tweets. And what I've heard from her, and what I know a lot of others in the district have heard from her, is that her views have evolved and that the campaign that she's running on is reflective of what she's going to be fighting for.
5: Back to Brian Yenis.
6: Chevalier attended an anti-Israel rally the day after the October 7 terrorist attacks, organized anti-Israel Columbia University protests, and recently campaigned at a mosque led by a sheikh who praised the Hamas attack.
9: I've condemned Hamas. I've told you that I do not believe that celebrating the loss of anybody's life is okay. And that's where I stand on it.
5: It is outrageous. It is a horror that this woman is running for office and is endorsed by the mayor of New York City. It's a symptom of how far it's come. They're absolutely barbarians. They're inside the gate. They're in office right now. These America-hating Marxists. There's one more thing I wanted to play for you. This is the great philosopher Hannah Arendt, who is a Holocaust survivor and has written brilliantly about evil and mankind. And she's talking about the trial and execution of Adolf Eichmann. Hang with it, because she gets to her ultimate point.
4: This is old-timey. It's in black and white. It's so old-timey.
5: The audio is not in black and white, Jack. It's the audio is the regular audio. It's kind of... Is there an equivalent to black and white audio? I guess it would be back when announcers spoke like this. For some reason. I'm sorry, an incredibly serious topic, but here is the great Hannah Arendt.
10: Eichmann was found guilty on all counts and sentenced to death. He was hanged in May 1962. Before he died, he said, "Long live Germany, long live Argentina, long live Austria. I shall not forget them." He then added, calmly with what he seemed to consider dignity. We all must die. He had misremembered or borrowed a line from a play, apparently unaware of the irony that in the play the speaker is drunk. Even at the end, he could not escape the cliché. The court was right to hang him. My quarrel was never with the verdict. It was with the framing, with the political theater that surrounded the trial, with the attempt to turn it into a lesson about the eternal persecution of the Jews, when what it actually revealed was something universal and therefore more terrifying, that ordinary men, functioning within ordinary institutions, can perpetrate extraordinary evil, not by becoming monsters, but by ceasing to think. This is the question Jerusalem left open, not how do we punish the guilty, but how does an entire civilization produce men for whom obedience replaces conscience? How do we guard against that? Eichmann is dead, but the conditions that made Eichmann possible, the bureaucracy, the language rules, the relief of personal judgment, those are not gone. They are never far away.
5: She's right.
4: Yeah, I thought that was so good. I watched that several times the other day when I came across it on Twitter. I thought about, I mean, I'm going to use lots of examples, but the people that get so violently angry at my Cybertruck. I mean, just that it focusing on the fact that it was, you know, the genocide was anti-Semitism and it was about Jews and everything like that. No. It could be all kinds of different things. It's just people will get all worked up. Regular people will get worked up to the point of violence or killing you over all kinds of stuff.
5: Right. To my main premise that the Marxists are winning, particularly among the young people, and that this is a crisis for the U.S. This is the infection. Maybe it's because I had an infection in my finger and I'm taking these powerful antibiotics. That seems to be the most compelling metaphor. But we have an infection that's about to go septic and nobody is not enough people are recognizing it. Now, think, you know, the Israel thing's a little complicated, but I've got two different polls for you. Both, I think, Gallup. Yeah, both are Gallup polls. In 2018, 18 to 34-year-olds, sympathies in the Middle East, whether with Israel or with the Palestinians, were 59-21 in favor of Israel. 59-21 in 2018. Now they're 53-23 in the other direction. And that's not because Netanyahu's committing a genocide. It's because people learn what they're taught. Listen to this number. Because that you could say, well, Gaza's rough and people have pictures of little kids, blah, blah, blah. Okay, fine. Pride in being an American as we approach our 250th birthday. Among Republicans, it's stayed around 90%, 90 to 92%. Are you extremely proud, very proud, moderately proud, or only a little proud or not proud at all? The percentage of folks who are extremely proud or very proud among Democrats in 25 years, this is from 2001, this is not 1945, as the boys are coming home having beaten the Nazi war machine. No, this is the year 2001. 84% of Democrats said they're extremely proud or very proud of this country. 84%. It's now 36%.
4: Wow.
5: We're losing, folks. We need to fight harder. We need to teach more. We need to be vocal about this being the land of opportunity and human rights. By God, we're losing our young people. End of rant. I'll shut up.
4: That is something. That is highly troubling.
5: It's sickening. Independents have gone from 84 to 53, for God's sakes.
4: That is wild. Well, then you got to run as a Democrat, realizing that we're an American hating party. If I want to win a nomination,
5: yeah,
4: I got to at least, you know, tip my cap to the American haters. If I want to win, that's wild.
5: Is some of it just loathing of Trump? Yeah, but not enough to make what I'm saying less important, I don't think.
4: Yeah, that is a troubling story. I'm going to check in on SpaceX, Iran, World Cup soccer, and a bunch of different things. Stay here.
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1: Yeah, last night after trailing by 29 points, the New York Knicks staged the biggest comeback in NBA Finals history. It was a wild night of partying here in New York City. I have a feeling a lot of future Knicks fans will be born in about 9 months. Yep, somehow the Knicks pulled off the impossible. I mean, wow, they actually made Larry David look happy. Look, it's amazing. I've never seen that. Yeah, no one saw this coming. This would be like if Mike Pence being named Grand Marshal of the Pride Parade. You know what I'm saying? There's something you don't think would happen.
2: So speaking of Larry David and the picture, if you've seen it floating around, of Jerry Seinfeld with his mouth open, which is pretty funny. Looking shocked, somebody posted this yesterday. Seinfeld episode, year 2026. Jerry gets tickets courtside and brings George, who decides with the Knicks down 20 with 10 minutes left, he leaves the game early to beat the rush out of Madison Square Garden. As the Knicks mount a comeback, he tries to get back into the garden. He waves his ticket, name drops James Dolan, but nothing works, and he ends up getting arrested. Meanwhile, Kramer sneaks into the garden and helps Mike Brown drop the game-winning play.
3: That's good.
2: You can actually picture that being a Seinfeld episode.
3: Yeah.
2: That's pretty funny.
3: Yeah.
2: So you know something about golfer Phil Mickelson. I only know his name because you've mentioned it over the years. He used to be a rival of Tiger's back in the day.
3: Yeah, he was the second biggest star in the game for years and years and years.
2: He got kicked out of an incredibly exclusive golf club this week. The Farms Golf Club, exclusive private club located in just outside of San Diego.
3: Mm-hmm. Probably up La Jolla way, right?
2: Some sort of an incident with a female employee. Anyway, she went to her bosses and talked to him, and people in golf carts came out to where Phil Mickelson was playing, said, "You got to go right now," in the middle of his round. Grab your clubs and leave.
3: Yeah, this has been brewing for a little while. I have a feeling the executive board ruled, or the legal team got back to the club and said, "Yes, you can get rid of him." And the moment they could, they did.
2: Wow. He must have done something awful, because you don't want to kick that guy out of your golf club. That's great prestige.
3: Mm-hmm.
2: What's the latest on the war with Iran or not? No. It's over, according to Trump.
0: Armstrong and Getty.
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1: We just made a great settlement of the war with Iran.
2: Tonight, President Trump says a deal to end the war in Iran is close. The news follows a day filled with threats, as Trump himself warned massive airstrikes were hours away. The president says a deal may be signed within a matter of days, with Vice President Vance representing the U.S. Trump is scheduled to visit Europe next week, meeting leaders from G7 countries.
3: Okay, so how much of any of this is true is very hard to tell. Was Trump actually planning a bombing campaign? Like a serious bombing campaign? Well, this is Jennifer Griffin of Fox reporting yesterday.
4: Pentagon officials indicated the plan all along was to negotiate with bombs. After two nights of targeting Iranian air defense systems and radars, the president said, quote, discussions had been approved by Iran's leaders. What that means is yet to be determined, though the president has determined, quote, the naval blockade will remain in full force and effect until this transaction is finalized. Time and place of the signing to be announced shortly. Iranian leaders denied reports of an agreement.
5: Why would you do that as the Iranian leaders? We don't have an agreement. That'll be the way to get to the agreement.
3: So here's some newer reporting from Fox from Alexandria Hoff.
6: The president essentially scheduling a signing this weekend with his people all there. He is adding a new level of pressure to Iran. This means no more passing notes, trying to run them up the chain. No more saying, you know, we have to get to the right people. It's either here's the line, sign it, or you don't.
3: Okay, so that's really interesting. And we'll get to what the deal supposedly is. That's been changing over the last 2.5 hours we've been talking about it. And overnight.
5: Sign it or don't, and then what? More scary threats.
3: I don't want to say it because then I sound like a putz. I mean, he looks like a putz. I sound like a putz if, like, maybe this is his final. I'm sending J.D. Vance. There's going to be a piece of paper. Either you sign it or now that's it. We're bombing you into submission. Possibly.
5: If it looks like a putz and putz is like a putz, huh? Am I wrong? I'm not wrong.
3: Watts like a putz and talks like a putz. It's a putz. I mean, it could be. He's just so against, I don't know what it is, the loss of human life on either side or what it is that his hesitancy on this sort of stuff. But maybe he's like...
5: Or could it be that he thought it would be a pushover, like Maduro?
3: Oh, I definitely think it was that. Yeah, in the beginning.
5: Everybody was screaming, remember, this won't be a pushover like Maduro.
3: Okay, so this is Alexandra Hoff's version from a couple hours ago, and I think I have new information on this, about what the deal would be that they would be signing.
6: The framework would extend, as you mentioned, the current ceasefire for 60 days. Axios reporting the deal would provide sanctions relief linked to compliance and would keep the Strait of Hormuz open and toll-free. But Iranian state media is now reporting that any terms involving the strait will be resolved as a regional matter jointly decided between Tehran and Oman. President Trump has consistently said Oman will not be involved in this. So clearly there is still some sorting out in these final terms through all of this.
3: Right. So Iran reacted to a lot of the U.S. reporting saying that's not true. We didn't agree to that. We didn't agree to this. Then Trump posts on Truth Social a couple hours ago. The terms that Iran leaked out to the fake news have nothing to do with the terms that were agreed to. There is no such thing as dealing in good faith with these people. Amazing. Blah, blah, blah. Totally unacceptable. So he says they're lying about what's in the deal, which doesn't seem to be a good auger for whether or not you can trust him on holding up the deal.
5: Well, right.
3: So
5: clearly,
3: this is the latest. So this is the newest from CNN, citing a U.S. official. New details have emerged about the U.S.-Iran MOU. That's the Memorandum of Understanding. Following Iran's release of their version of the deal that Donald Trump said was not true, nuclear material will be destroyed and removed. Iran's nuclear program will be dismantled. None of Iran's money to be released until this happens. Strait of Hormuz has to be completely open. No Iran funding of terrorist groups going forward. Now, if that's the deal, that's good because the way this is written here, it looks like they don't get any of their money until material is out, nuclear material is out of there, programs dismantled, etc.
5: All as the long other, as it's all verifiable and enforceable, right?
3: All the other versions had included them getting a whole bunch of money during a 60-day ceasefire, which obviously would be pathetically, embarrassingly, childishly naive that they would just spend it on new rockets, new launchers, and trying to get a bomb real quick before the 60 days are up.
5: Yeah, yeah. Boy, that stuff about these people don't negotiate in good faith. In other news, lava is hot and Hitler was a bit of an anti-Semite. Come on. Ah, boy.
3: In all caps with an exclamation point, like he's just really frustrated with that. Yeah. Yeah. Ask anybody who worked in the Carter administration or the Reagan administration or the Bush first administration or then the Clinton administration. Then the other Bush administration, then Obama, then Biden, then Biden, right. Then you again. Ask all right. of those presidents, including yourself, if they've negotiated.
5: Every Secretary of State that's ever served.
3: If they've negotiated in good faith in the past. I don't know. I really, really don't know. I hope these are the details of the latest deal. The only problem I have with that is I don't think there's a chance in hell Iran's going to agree to that. So if that's the deal, Iran's not going to agree to that.
5: I would be very pleasantly, very surprised if he got an agreement on those terms. They would immediately try to obfuscate and cheat and delay and that sort of thing, because that's what they do. But if it was, again, verifiable and enforceable, and he and the next president were willing to bring the hammer down if it's violated, okay, this is worth working on.
3: Well, if
5: as long as you know they're a snake when you pick them up.
3: If they're making a deal, it's because they are so actually broke that they're about to collapse. And they've realized, despite being nihilists, that we got to at least say, for now, we're giving up on the nuclear plan. Give them all the material. We'll start again when we get our money and find a better way to hide it or something.
0: I think that's the key, for now.
3: Yeah.
5: Yeah, precisely. I think you described exactly what their strategy might be.
3: But that could set them back.
5: If they're in desperate enough straits, they think, all right, we got to find another way.
3: But that would set them back many years. And that might, I'm sure that's just the best you can do. Dismantle the whole thing, take all the material. They'd have to start from scratch in a couple of years. That's probably the best anybody can do. It's better than what Obama got out of it.
5: I think that is excellent analysis.
3: Before they get any money. But that's, if they agree to this, I think more likely is, I don't know, J.D. Vance is going to show up in an empty conference room at a Holiday Inn in Islamabad tomorrow. Where is everybody?
5: Yeah, there's so many ifs. I'm glad I'm not being charged by the if, because they're all soaking in them in a sea of ifs. Hey, boy, I tell you what. Oh, you want to hear something funny?
3: Totally unacceptable in all caps, Trump said. They're going to get their act together and fast. Well, you've said that a few times, 39 times, actually.
5: Does that count as the 40th? No. That's right. It was 39 times he announced that we're on the cusp of having a deal.
3: Mm.
5: Okay. You want to hear something kind of funny? This is so good from Andrew Stiles in the Free Beacon. Did you hear what Leslie Stahl said the other day of 60 Minutes fame about the firing of the journalists? First of all, she is 104. Well, she's 84, even older than Joe Biden. She was interviewed about the half dozen producers and personalities fired along with Scott Pelley. And it's funny, Pelley keeps doing interviews where he says, I had no idea that a firing was even a possibility. You told the new boss in front of everybody that nobody wanted him there. He sucked and he couldn't do the job. And you didn't think there's like a smallish chance they'd decide, well, you can't work here anymore. That didn't even occur to you. Some effing journalist. I almost dropped an F-bomb. Effing journalist you are.
3: Let's all try that today and see what percentage of us get to keep our job. We'll go into our boss and say, man, you suck. I don't want you here.
5: Right.
3: And
5: right.
3: I am not going to follow any of your orders.
0: Hanson, you go
3: Jack.
0: First.
3: You go Jack. First, Hanson.
5: Jack, you see that Navy SEAL and his beautiful wife over there? I'm going to walk up to her and squeeze her breasts. Well, dude, the SEAL is going to beat the crap out of you. What? Signed, Scott Pelley. What the? Okay, back to Leslie Stahl.
3: beat the crap out of him.
5: All right. First, a word from Incogni, and then the Leslie Stahl thing, which is very amusing. 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
5: 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All right. So Leslie Stahl is interviewed about the few firings there at 60 Minutes. They're cleaning house. Oh, God, this was awful. She said, this was by far the worst experience I've been involved in or even witnessed.
3: What? Haven't you been to, like, famines and whatnot?
5: Leslie's first story on 60 Minutes was about child sex trafficking in Romania after the fall of communism. She visited a family that was trying to sell their four-year-old for $500 to buy a camcorder. But this is worse. The following year, she interviewed survivors of Joseph Mengele's twisted human experiments at Auschwitz. But the firing of Scott Pelley was worse. And then, because Andrew Stiles is really funny, he says, in 2020, she was forced to endure interviews with Rick Wilson and Steve Schmidt, co-founders of the Lincoln Project. Which, a pretty funny thing to say.
3: Yeah, it is. I'd rather go to the famine.
5: You interviewed survivors of Dr. Mengele and said, this was by far the worst experience I've been involved in or even witnessed. Oh, my Lord.
3: I wish I remembered who it was I read the other day that in their experience of somebody that, like, gets around a lot, said in their experience, journalists are the most self-important people they've ever come across. Not rock stars, not pro athletes, not journalists. Actors. Journalists are the most I'm important to the world, and everyone knows it. People on Earth.
5: One more thought on this useless bag of skin.
3: Well, that's a little rough.
5: Last year, Stahl was interviewing Yarden Bibas, an Israeli taken hostage by Hamas, whose wife and two sons were killed in captivity. It's not entirely clear if Stahl viewed the hostages as victims, given her egregious attempts to empathize with the Hamas terrorists. You may recall this. When another former hostage, Keith Siegel, described how his captors were beating and starving him, Stahl wondered aloud, perhaps they're depriving you of food because they're also starving. He said, no, ooh. I think they starved me. They would often eat in front of me and not offer me food while I was starving.
3: That is a terrible thing to say.
5: Go to hell, Leslie, which will not be nearly as bad as watching Scott Pelley be fired. What a joke.
3: She's over the hill if she could say that and not catch it herself in her own mind.
5: Oh, yeah.
3: 60 Minutes is known for pretty terrible stories.
5: Was it Scott Pelley himself, or who was it who said, this is like the death of a spouse?
3: Yeah, that one got a lot of pushback.
5: I want to beat the crap out of you, signed to anyone who's ever lost a spouse.
3: You lost your job, God. I lost my spouse, and you're saying, what? Yeah, that is, what,
5: and
3: don't
5: you
3: say
5: have
3: that aloud.
5: Tens of millions of dollars. Yeah, very similar, Scott. That's how insanely out of touch these people are.
3: Wow. Ugh. I got a question about dancing, among other things I need to get to.
5: If I'm one of those trafficked children from Romania, I'm going to drop her a note. So sorry to hear about your suffering, Leslie, and feel bad for you.
3: Signed, trafficked Romanian child.
5: Jiminy.
3: That is. Oh, my God. All right. Stay tuned.
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1: The 22-year-old signature celebrations are his calling card and the cause of millions of social media views.
5: I just came across this. I can't pause the television. I just came across this this college volleyball player who is the first person that I'm aware of. He's a gay dude, and he leans into like being really swishy gay in his like taunting of other players. His way of in your face. And he's unbelievable volleyball player, like just ferocious. And he jumps up and he spikes it in their face. And then he kind of puts his hands on his hips and waddles back to the line to serve again, shaking his butt at him and stuff. Just very, like effeminate, gay, like stereotypical. He goes over the top with like, I just dominated you. It's interesting. Nobody's ever done that before. And on this ABC News, Good Morning America, they talk about all the various athletes. Travis Kelce shoots the arrow every time he gets a first down, and people have stuff like that. But this guy's stuff is all very swishy gay, and it's gotten tons of attention. It's pretty cool. He's also an unbelievable volleyball player.
6: Yeah. Well, you do you, brother. It's an interesting way to go, but,
5: yeah. It's funny that that's never happened yet. I got a question. Speaking of gay.
6: You know, what's funny is I have this instinctive reaction that, all right, is this now going to be used by the LGBTQIA plus minus over the power of seven folks that I'm supposed to now approve of everything, blah, blah, blah. That whole the plus and the Q and the T, you know, because I've never had any problem with gay people at all. Now I feel like this defensiveness. I'm trying to be sold something. Just I'm speaking from the heart here, right from Joe's ticker. Back to you.
5: Speaking of gay, I was going to talk about dancing. I saw an ad up there, Serena Williams. She's back in tennis, and some ad that she's doing where she was dancing, and she's a really good dancer. Can you learn to dance if you, or is it something you just either naturally can do or can't?
6: I think it's probably like music. You got a set range. If you work real hard, you can get to the top of your range.
5: Would I probably know by now if I have some talent for it? I've danced before, but I always hesitate too because I just don't feel like it's something I could do. But I've wanted to watch, are there like YouTube videos where I can, I just want to do like just kind of basic, if I end up on a dance floor at a wedding or something like that, I can kind of dance around to a pop tune, you know?
6: Surely there are YouTube videos dancing for bad dancers.
5: Yeah.
6: Because I believe I may be even like eligible for government disability money. I'm such a terrible dancer.
5: Like I watch Jimmy Fallon do it all the time. You ever watch Jimmy Fallon dance? He's flippin' believable.
6: Yeah. Yeah.
5: Silly Can you talented. Learn anything like within 100 miles of that? I never know what to do with my feet.
6: I've got a good friend who's tall, good looking, successful, and is a great dancer. And yes, I secretly hate him. And I'm like, I can't even imagine. Maybe it's like pole vaulting. Give me a pole. Let's see how this goes.
5: Set the bar really low, and I don't mean that as a metaphor. I mean the bar needs to be low.
6: The only question is what part of me is going to go snap?
5: Hanson, I should do that. That'd be good posting for the social media. I'll watch some YouTube videos and see if I can. I'll start and see if I improve over time.
6: Yes.
5: Man, if I can learn to dance, I might start going to the club, on Friday nights and then getting out there and doing my thing.
6: They would be glad to see you there at the club. Oh, yeah. It's Jack, they would say as you walk in.
5: My jeans and cowboy boots. If you miss an hour or a segment, get the podcast Armstrong and Getty On Demand. We've done a lot today.
6: Another action-packed hour coming up?
5: Damn right.
6: Fantastic.
0: Armstrong and Getty.
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6: I'm Dave Anthony, Fox News. A memorandum of understanding.

0: sounded like it's about to launch into the Munsters theme song, which I like a lot, but then it never does. It's right there, though. It just, all they had to do was take it from there and go. Like that. See, you love it, too. That's very good.
1: Yeah, we would have been a good band.
0: You guys should really go into business for yourselves.
1: I'm going to tell you a story about something that just happened in Ohio. I want you to tell me what you think these young people were doing. This is a story of an 18-year-old girl, a high school student. She's pregnant, 26 weeks along.
0: Well, I think we know what she was doing.
1: She has a boyfriend.
0: They were both doing that then.
1: The couple connected with a stranger on Snapchat and arranged to meet him in Toledo.
0: To give away the baby.
1: It's not what it says in the story.
0: You said guess what they were doing. I'm trying to live up to your expectations.
1: That's fair. No, you're right. It says in the story they were trying to make friends on the internet. That's what it says.
0: Uh-huh. That's not what they were doing either.
1: I find it a little odd, too, but here's what happens. So they drive to the agreed location. They pull up to an apartment building. A man with dark hair and dark features, dressed in black, suddenly...
2: Did you say dark hair and features?
1: Yes.
2: What about eyes?
1: Eyes, yeah.
2: Eyes, what about eyebrows?
1: Yeah.
2: Mm-hmm. Yeah. All very, very dark.
1: Very dark, yes.
2: All right. Are the people that he's meeting with, are they also of dark hair and dark features, complexion-wise?
1: Well, it's just this one person in the story. A man comes out...
0: There's the girl and the husband, or the boy with the baby, or the pregnancy.
1: White as snow.
0: They were meeting him, right?
1: Very, very white.
0: So yeah. There's three people in this story.
1: I'm sorry, I thought you meant, are they meeting a group of people? No, it's two white kids.
2: Two white kids meeting up with somebody of a darker complexion.
1: I didn't say complexion.
2: Yeah, but I know.
1: Anyway, a man dressed in black with dark features approaches their car and demands money at gunpoint.
0: Oh, okay.
1: A struggle breaks out between the boyfriend and the armed man. During the struggle, the gun fires, striking Angel, the girl, the pregnant girl.
0: Oh, no.
1: In both the arm and the chest.
0: Oh, God.
1: The bullet causes severe spinal injury. She's now paralyzed.
0: They will do that.
1: The shot narrowly missed
0: the child in her chest or her arm.
1: You got it. Yeah.
0: Okay.
1: She gets rushed to the hospital. She's in, remains in treatment. Toledo police are investigating the incident as a robbery that turned into a shooting. No arrests have been made. There's a GoFundMe. Why do you think they wanted to go meet this stranger?
0: And why did he come out shooting?
1: Exactly.
0: I don't get that at all.
1: Sounds like a botched drug deal.
2: Did he think maybe they was setting him up, trying to, you know, like frame him for a crime or something? Maybe he suspected they was undercover operators or something. Maybe there's a snitch. Yeah, he can't be having none of that.
1: Very odd.
0: Yes, it is. Drugs were definitely involved, though.
1: I mean, I think so.
0: Yeah, have to be.
1: But no evidence supports a drug deal, according to the report. Official police reports and all news coverage describe the meeting as a couple going to meet someone they met on Snapchat, mm-hmm. with the explicit context from family and local reporting that they were looking to make new friends.
0: Yeah, that didn't work out so well, did it? I don't know what's going on with these people these days.
1: Odd.
0: Yeah. Everything is just really weird and stupid all the time.
1: Don't meet strangers on the internet. I know that's become very normal.
0: Well, if you do, don't meet them in person after. That's not good.
1: Meet them in a public place. I don't know. I'll never do that again. I didn't have anything like this happen to me, but
0: not quite.
1: I'll never use a dating app again.
0: Well, it's just a matter of time. Never say never, Kenny. You're still a young man.
1: No. I think I've learned.
2: Well, since we're doing a little crime report, this technically is not sports related as it is crime related, although every day it seems like there's a little bit more of each in the other.
1: Oh, yeah?
2: A little more crime in sports, a little more sports in the crime. Former Jets first round pick linebacker Darren Lee have

0: been indicted on a murder charge in the death of his own girlfriend.
1: His own girlfriend?
0: 29-year-old lady. And she did. Prosecutors are seeking a first-degree murder conviction, which would carry a life sentence. And they are trying to decide now whether they can throw a death penalty in there. A decision on what death penalty is expected soon. They don't get into a lot of details about what went on between these kids. But it looked like his playing days is over.
1: Your girlfriend is probably the last person you're supposed to try to murder.
2: I would think so, yeah.
1: Yeah, don't do that. That's terrible.
0: He was a jet, but I also see pictures of him in a Kansas City Chiefs uniform, too.
1: Feels so like a sports report.
0: Getting around.
1: Keep saying sports stuff.
0: Yeah, but technically it's a crime report.
1: But it feels like a good intro.
0: Oh, yeah, I'm going to need some time. Sports brought to you, like most mornings, the good folks at MyPillow.com. They're doing fine work over there. And I'm sure they'd appreciate a visit. Now, we got a promo code that's going to save you money, all right? We like to save you money, so we offer up a promo code, WJ.
1: Yeah, absolutely.
0: I'm going to tell you a little behind-the-scenes secret, too. This is the way that the folks over at MyPillow can find out if our audience, you, the listener, respond to the sponsorship.
1: See? Yeah, if you like the show and you were going to shop on MyPillow anyway, use our promo code, because we're the little guy, you know? There's bigger radio shows out there. They don't deserve your support. We need it.
0: A lot of sports going on. It's a busy time of year between, you know, the end of football season in February.
1: Sure.
0: And the beginning of football season later this year.
1: I remember that,
0: We got to do other stuff. So, everybody catching FIFA fever?
1: No.
0: World Cup action?
1: Not even a little bit, no.
0: We got some action. USA today, or tonight, Mexico, with a big victory. I don't know if anybody got killed after the game, but it was a big victory. So that's going on. Hockey going on this weekend. We're going moving into game 6.
1: Cool.
0: Because Carolina got a 3-2 lead. That's going to be Sunday. But Saturday, NBA, game 5. In San Antonio, it could all be over if the Knicks win in San Antonio. But you got to know the people that set these tournaments up. They like to, you know, decide who's going to win and all that.
1: Feels like it's always a 7-game series, isn't it?
0: Yeah. Well, they could take it to 6. I predict they take it to 6. If San Antonio pull out a win this weekend, then they got to go back to New York. And wouldn't you think the folks that set this kind of stuff up, they would like the Knicks to win in New York?
1: I do think that, yeah.
2: Although,
1: I would like Texas to win.
2: Even if the Knicks win in either city, won't New York still destroy itself?
1: Oh, yeah, they'll still riot. They'll still stab a cab driver and burn down a Five Guys burger restaurant.
2: Oh, at least.
1: Because that's just what they do.
2: And maybe some more besides.
1: All right, in the meantime, if you like a little bit of baseball.
0: Oh, you thought I was done, huh?
1: Oh, I'm sorry.
0: Oh, no, that's all right. You like a little bit of baseball. Kenny got the coverage for you.
1: Okay, yeah, I do.
0: See, that way you get introed.
1: The Astros. Thank you. I love that. The Astros are taking on the Kansas City Royals today. Speaking of the Rangers beat the Royals yesterday 4-2, and the Braves are taking on the Mets tonight at 6:15. That'll be something to look at if you enjoy a little bit of baseball.
0: More importantly, the College World Series, which is baseball, kick in today. Matter of fact, we're down to the 8 teams for the opening weekend. Troy versus West Virginia. I don't know who you got your money on that one. That's a gimme right there. Ole Miss versus North Carolina. That's also today. And then tomorrow, Oklahoma versus Alabama, and the Longhorns versus the Georgia Dogs.
1: That sounds like fun.
0: Yeah, that sounds like a good time.
1: Something
0: right there.
1: Good to take a look at.
0: We'll see that. I guess you heard what happened to Phil Mickelson.
1: Yeah, his attorney denies allegations of inappropriate contact with a female golf club employee.
0: Yeah, well, his attorney ain't the one accused of inappropriate touching.
1: No.
0: He denies it for Phil. Phil Mickelson's, this is how they talk at these ultra elite country clubs.
1: Sure.
0: Like the ones in Southern California. Phil is a member of the Farms Golf Club.
1: Must be nice.
0: His privileges at the club have been revoked.
1: He can't use the pool anymore?
0: That's right. A female employee have accused him of allegedly making non-consensual and inappropriate physical contact.
2: Did he grab a boob?
0: They didn't say.
1: What about the vending machines? Can he still use the vending machine?
0: No, he can't come in. Matter of fact, he's 55 years old, married to the same wife for like 30 years or whatever. They got kids together. They got a family health situation going on, which they don't say what that is. I don't know if it's her health, his health, whose health it is, but he's backed out of golf for a little while. Didn't play at the Masters. Didn't do all that kind of stuff. He was out golfing. Whenever the inappropriate touching happened, I guess it was earlier in the day, because then him and some buddies went out. They in the middle of a round when, you know, some dude in a safety vest or something probably showed up in one of them little golf carts. He drives up and gets out and he says,
3: excuse me, sir,
0: you will have to vacate the premises. Right in the middle of a round, they kick him not only off the course, but out the club. They took him to his car and watched him drive away.
1: All right. Do we know, is there any video of him, of the alleged assault?
0: Nah, I ain't even got a still shot. I wanted to see what this girl looked like that he couldn't keep his hands over her before I decide, you know, whether he that bad a dude or not. Because if she was that fine, first of all, isn't that kind of a compliment to the ladies? You know, man, you so fine, I can't keep my hands off you, girl.
2: Nope, it is. They don't see it as a compliment, believe it or not.
1: If there's no evidence other than he said, she said, I'm going to take his word until we hear otherwise.
2: Looks like somebody took her word.
1: Yeah.
2: Because they kicked him out.
1: Well, do-re-mi, they want the cashola, you know?
0: Yeah. And now the Brian Kelly news, because I know a lot of LSU fans want to know, whatever happened to Brian Kelly? Man, you know, we feel bad that he running around out there unemployed and stuff. Well, turns out Brian Kelly, former LSU coach, got himself a I guess you could still call it a job. It's an unpaid consulting job for Memphis.
1: Oh, the Memphis Tigers.
0: College football.
1: Huh.
0: Is that the Tigers?
1: I believe so, yeah. I think so.
0: Yeah. So that's what he's doing. And I hope they don't.
1: Yeah, unpaid consulting.
0: Unpaid.
1: Well, we're going to call you on Friday and ask what you would do. What plays would you call?
2: Yeah, what do you think, Phil?
1: And what do I get in return? Anything from the merch store?
0: It's Brian, not Phil. That was the last dude.
1: Yeah, that was
2: the difference. Brian Kelly. That's him, yeah.
1: Yeah.
2: Yeah. When he go back to Notre Dame where they loved him so much.
1: Well, they really did, yeah. He was winning games there.
2: And then he stopped.
1: Know, something about that Irish spirit. Something about the... you know, as a good Catholic boy, fit in.
0: But basically, just to wrap sports up, World Cup. Yes.
1: All right. Well, speaking of the World Cup, two reasons to like the World Cup.
2: World Cup.
1: And I don't like the World Cup, but I'll give you a couple reasons anyway. In addition to not letting that Somalian referee into the country because of his ties to terrorism, I thought that was cool.
2: They didn't keep out an Iranian. Or any Iranians, apparently, but they vetted them quite severely.
1: I thought they were staying in Mexico or something.
2: Well, that's still, you know,
1: anyway,
2: let them come over.
1: The head of the Palestinian Football Association is waiting in Mexico City for permission to enter the United States with other federation heads attending the 2026 FIFA World Cup.
2: Just the heads? That's how Muslims will do you.
1: Yeah, you know what? You're right about that.
4: They can produce almost any kind of variation on pure sound, including some sounds that have never been heard before, on this earth at least. But there's been so much talk and publicity about
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0: is this for? Here's a new album that's out. It's Chaka Khan, but it's not Chaka Khan.
1: Who is it then?
0: It's called the Diamond String Orchestra, an orchestra string version of famous Chaka Khan songs.
1: A tribute to Chaka Khan.
0: Chaka Khan.
1: Thank you. With nothing but string instruments.
0: Oh. It's beautiful.
1: Who's that for?
0: That's what I wonder.
2: I don't think it's for me.
0: Are older black people going to appreciate this?
2: Regular old Chaka Khan was good enough. Why'd they have to mess with it?
0: I don't know.
2: No, I think my people's going to want to just hear Chaka.
0: When I go
1: Khan,
0: in the...
1: Finish it. Oh,
0: Chaka
1: come on.
0: Khan, Chaka
1: finish
0: Khan.
1: It. Don't leave it hanging.
0: When I go in the bathroom over here, do you guys ever notice what's playing in the background?
2: You know, sometimes I didn't even hear stuff half the time, but then I noticed this week they have some sort of weird music playing, but I don't know what it is.
0: It's string versions of pop music, like Ariana Grande.
2: I wouldn't know that anyway.
0: Demi Lovato, Taylor Swift.
2: I like it better when you go into the bathroom and they teach you a foreign language. You know, you're standing there at the urinal or whatever, and there's some guy speaking Italian, and that's helpful. You know, because you learn that way, right?
0: Sure.
2: How much Italian do you know?
0: Yeah, go ahead. Lay some on us, Billyhead.
2: Buongiorno.
0: Wow, that's really good.
2: That's, what does that mean? I think it's, four, I think I say.
0: No.
2: Ooey, nooey, dooey, buongiorno.
0: No, that's not right, Billy.
2: That's not even close.
0: No, at Olive Garden, your family.
2: That's what they tell you.
0: That's what they tell you, yeah.
2: Yeah, unless they try to kill you. You know, sometimes family will do that, you know.
0: Well, speaking of pop stars, Ariana Grande, tiny pop star built like a cocktail straw with a voice that could shatter glass, kind of famous for the high ponytails and eating disorders.
1: I found her very entertaining back a few years ago before she lost all the weight and went extreme. Maybe she was emaciated. Always weird, but she is emaciated and she is just weird. But she used to do impressions of other singers like Britney Spears and stuff.
0: She's a good singer.
1: And oh my God, they were so funny. And then she quit really doing all that and got into Wicked. And that woman that was the co-star with Wicked, they seem to go down a dark alleyway somewhere.
0: Yeah, that chick's creepy too.
1: Mm-hmm.
0: Well, anyway, now Ariana Grande's got beef with Trump.
1: Does he use her music?
0: Right.
1: I assumed, you know, she's a musician and they don't like Trump because they got TDF.
0: The current occupants of the White House, who ran on securing the border and are now doing exactly that, have found themselves at a war of words since June 9th. The White House dropped a TikTok video that's basically a highlight reel of ICE doing their job. Handcuffs clicking, bad guys getting the boot, all set to Ariana's bouncy little song called Bye. I think I might have Bye in the system.
2: Is it Bye like in goodbye? Is that why they're doing it for ICE?
0: It's a fair question because it's Pride Month. You might think I meant.
2: Like, bye.
0: Like chicks pretending to be lesbians when they still date dudes.
2: Oh, well, almost all women can become a lesbian.
0: Three beers.
2: Two daiquiris, margaritas, whatever.
0: At a party trying to impress men.
2: And then they go back. Men don't have that privilege. Not my world, anyway.
0: No, you're going to
2: be gay for a little while, and then you just come back and go, I'm not gay anymore. No, you do. You're gay.
0: Woman goes through a bad breakup. She'll go through a lesbian phase. It's like, I only date women now. And then 2 months later, you see her with Chris from accounting. You're like, what's that?
2: What's going on here?
0: Anyway, I don't agree with the judgment of their lifestyle choices, guys. Shame on you.
2: Don't be judgy.
0: Your misogyny. All right, so the pocket-sized diva stormed into the comment section on TikTok like a vegan at a steakhouse. Please do not ever use my music in relation to this barbaric, inhumane, heinous nonsense. F ICE. She's fine with her fans getting blown up at concerts. All right, that was maybe a little too far.
2: That was a far.
0: God forbid we remove the guys who might do it again, because that was how that happened. Do you remember?
2: That's right. It's exactly what happened.
0: An illegal immigrant at a music festival in Manchester. Sad story. Her comment blows up, no pun intended, then mysteriously vanishes. She starts reposting screenshots like a conspiracy theorist with a printer. Meanwhile, the video keeps racking up views because nothing boosts engagement like a celebrity crying, how dare you enforce the law?
2: Yeah, right. ICE is just police. It's the police officers doing their legal duty to enforce the law. If you don't like the law, change the law. And then ICE won't enforce it.
0: Duty.
2: But, yeah, duty.
0: Anyway, they took the sound down, they left the video up. So the video is still up muted. Ariana looks like she sides with the deportees over her own fans.
1: Uh-huh. But right up until it affects her or anybody that she's, you know, close to, that immediately changes these celebrities' attitudes towards the law. Most of the time, the celebrities are either well protected with security and live behind, you know, in gated communities and have people with guns guarding them and watching out for their safety, so they don't worry too much about the criminals.
0: Yeah. Well, anyway.
1: Yeah, that's how they'll do you.
0: I think secure the borders. My favorite thing about this World Cup so far is all the news stories about people that are disappointed over Islamic extremists not getting into the country to watch a kickball game.
2: It is so sad.
0: That
2: is just the saddest thing.
0: It almost makes the World Cup worth it.
1: Yep.
0: Just to see those news stories. Oh, are you mad that this Somalian with connections to terrorists can't come be a referee at a game you weren't going to watch?
1: Well, I'm sure he was going to take a terrorist time out during the World Cup, right? I mean, they wouldn't want to spoil the World Cup. Oh, no.
0: Oh, no, not the World Cup. Oh, no, you're going to ruin the World Cup, you guys.
1: Now, you don't see a lot of the news stories out in the mainstream media about how the hotel rooms aren't, the hotels aren't filling up, the traffic's not near
0: as
1: bad.
0: Issue,
1: no, none of that stuff is a story. They just want to tell you again how glorious the World Cup is. It's the greatest sport on the planet, the biggest deal, and it's coming to America. And the U.S. team plays tonight, so you're supposed to be...

0: So it turns out the cure to whatever it was I had last week was comedy.
1: That's all it took.
0: And about 5 days of steroids from my guy, Dr. Liz. Thank you, sir.
1: Why didn't the last 5 days of the show help you at all? Oh, wait, don't answer that. Never mind. But the sold-out performance at the House of Blues Friday night was a rocketing success.
0: Yeah, we had a lot of fun. There were some special guests. It was really cool, but we had a weird experience. Steve and I were just talking about off the air. So Steve comes out. Billy Ed was there. That was huge. Everybody loved that. Billy Ed came out and introduced the show. Steve introduced me. It was a lot of fun. And then it was very warm in the room all night.
1: People were, and by people, I mean me, but a lot of people were sweating and asking, what's up with the AC or the lack thereof?
0: I think the plus-size, dreadlocked-headed bartender turned the AC off to teach us all a lesson about MAGA or something.
1: To be a liberal in the house.
0: But,
1: yep.
0: But most people didn't care. They were drunk. They were having a good time. They were drinking cold drinks. Maybe that's their way of getting people to buy more beverages.
1: Could be. It is a bar. Some people put out salty peanuts, and some people turn the air conditioning off.
0: The salty peanut thing, is that why they do that? I had no idea.
1: It makes you drink more, doesn't it?
0: I always thought, huh, that's so... Just thought they had a deal with Jimmy Carter's people or something.
1: You're right.
0: Anyway, it was a fun weekend for us. We're alive. Not a lot of soccer in my weekend. I did look at the UFC thing for a bit last night as I was going to sleep.
1: And how'd that work out?
0: It was cool. The first mixed martial arts match ever won at the White House was by a Brazilian dude.
1: Okay.
0: And he seemed very proud to be part of it, and he was, you know, obviously. And then a fight broke out. It was 4,500 people were there. I'm going to guess about 500 of them were working there. Hmm. And about 4,000 of them were supposedly a sprinkling of VIP and then military vets or active duty military.
1: Right. Now, did they break into the Capitol at some point and, you know, rummage around for a bit?
0: No, but there is.
1: Aww.
0: I woke up early this morning, looked at the news. There is a viral video of two middle-aged, chubby men getting into a fight with a woman there.
1: And so they weren't in the octagon.
0: No.
1: They were just out walking around.
0: And I haven't seen the media make a big thing about it yet, but I bet they probably will, if I had to predict.
1: Oh, I'm sure.
0: But still not as bad as topless trannies on the front yard of the White House in the middle of broad daylight.
1: Yeah, they'd just assume you forgot about that. But the real story we're sitting on, we're hatching it like an egg.
0: Sure.
1: Peace! Peace has broken out across the land, and oh, aren't we excited? Peace, everybody. Peace. Okay, well, we don't actually have peace.
0: Conservative media.
1: We have a memorandum of understanding.
0: Right.
1: We have the MOU.
0: I think Steve is being very diplomatic in how he's explaining it, because the Trump administration and some far-right conservative media will tell you, the war is over, peace has been struck. And then liberal media or anti-Trump media will tell you, we lost the war. That's how they're describing
1: it. Sure.
0: The BBC, I think, had a more accurate way of explaining it this morning. What this is an extended peace deal. Israel is not part of it, part of the negotiation. They don't like the deal. And Hezbollah is not part of the negotiation. They don't like the deal. But let's face it, with all the major players involved here, come on, guys. Those are the two that matter the least.
1: If I'm not mistaken, Israel was already going at them before this American-Iranian war busted out, you know, like 100 whatever days ago. They've been going at them, well, for centuries, but really since the October 7th, almost 3 years.
0: Right.
1: So why would our little U.S.-Iranian situation slow them down at all?
0: Yeah, what they're saying is that the Strait of Hormuz will reopen. The peace deal will be extended. There will be no nuclear weapons built, which is kind of already something Iran claimed. They said, no, our nuclear program's peaceful. We just need nuclear energy.
1: Yeah, they can't build a nuclear bomb, weapon, whatever. And they can't purchase one from somebody else as well, supposedly. But the reason everybody is a little skittish on this is because that culture over there in the Middle East, not all, but a majority, they don't just lie. They take big fun in lying. They see it as some sort of an attribute. That they will lie and go back on their word, and they will die. They've tricked the infidel yet again.
0: Yeah, this is something that people that don't live in the West seem to misunderstand about dealing with, not just Iran, but communists, for example, China. In China, if you're dishonest in a business deal, that's not considered to be disgraceful. That's like saying, look, I went up to you.
1: That's right.
0: Uh-huh. I was more clever than you.
1: But you lied. That's right, and you didn't know it.
0: And this is more of a misunderstanding of ethics and, you know, common courtesy and that sort of thing. People in the Western half of the world really are better people. And if that makes me racist or xenophobe, well, they are. I mean, Steve just explained is an objective fact.
1: I think so, too.
0: I don't find it admirable that somebody would backstab you on a business deal. Hey, you said you were going to do this. You did that. Aha, that's because I'm clever. No, it's because you're a liar, you POS. Anyway, so we'll see what happens with this. But the market seems to like it, Steve.
1: Market futures are up. Oil price is down around 5% or so.
0: So it could be worse.
1: Is the gas just, the prices are just falling at the pump out there right now?
0: That's the thing about inflation.
1: You know that's not happening.
0: The prices will stop speeding up, but they never really go back down.
1: We might drop it a nickel here in a day or two. We'll see.
0: Yeah. And the Bears are still moving out to Indiana, so...
1: Isn't that weird?
0: Chicago, you lost the Bears, but you get to keep that abomination that is the Obama Presidential Library. It looks like a prison from the year 3000.
1: Let them have it. That's theirs.
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0: Well, we hope our listeners in Waco are somewhere high and dry right now. Looks like severe rainfall flooding parts of the city. Waco and Hewitt. I'm seeing videos of cars floating down the street.
1: Uh-oh. Or did they want them floating?
0: Turns out, no. This wasn't like a, like a car-boat hybrid experiment. They just straight up, hang on, let me put a little video up on the screen here.
1: When just some kids out, do you know, some horseplay. That looks pretty serious.
0: Yeah, it looks pretty bad out there, yeah. Anyway, we hope you guys are safe. 866-ILOVE-WJ, if anybody in Waco wants to call in and let us know what's going on, we would actually take a call on that. We care about our Waco peeps.
1: On the radar, it looks like most of the rain has moved just south into the Temple, Austin, College Station area, at Grimes County, yeah, in case you were concerned.
0: Were you there this weekend?
1: I was. Up there just, you know. I like to go up and just sweat for about 6-7 hours for a couple of days until my body starts cramping from neck to little toe.
0: I get that, because then you have to be reminded that you're alive.
1: Yeah,
0: I think
1: it's a good time.
0: It's the reason why some people pay a dominatrix to whip them, but Steve isn't into that.
1: I'll just whip myself.
0: He just sits on a zero turn while a dog barks at him and he drinks water or something.
1: Yesterday, I fired up the burn pit, so it wasn't just 92 degrees and 1,000% humidity.
0: Smart.
1: It's also standing next to a large fire. Keep, you know, throwing logs and brush and stuff into it. So that always helps.
0: How is that?
1: Hotter than you can believe.
0: Well, I got to imagine the people in Grimes County must be thrilled about this Iranian sort of a peace deal.
1: Oh, I know they must be excited. I'm wondering, should we even be at work today? Shouldn't we just be out in the street running around screaming, you know, victory and peace and all that? We don't have to say victory for who, because that would be rude.
0: And it would be confusing because we're not really sure who this is good for.
1: That's the other reason. But just victory in general. Victory!
0: Here's Vice President J.B. Vance explaining the three things that are happening.
2: Well, first of all, I do think it's a big moment for the United States of America. Thanks, of course, to the president's leadership and the hard work of the entire team. Three things that I think are important for the American people just to appreciate about what this deal does for all of us as Americans. Number one, this is the immediate opening of the Straits of Hormuz and, of course, the lifting of the naval blockade that we've had on Iran along with it. The number two thing that it means is that Iran will never have a nuclear weapon, and not just pursue a nuclear weapon, but procure or try to buy a nuclear weapon as well. That's built into this agreement. And then the third thing is, and this only happens, to be clear, if Iran delivers on their promise. And so there's an approach here where we verify and where there are real benefits so long as Iran meets their end of the obligation. But if the Iranians comply with his deal, it is going to fundamentally transform the Middle East for the next 50 years.
0: That's okay. What they say.
1: 50 years? Wow. That's a short amount of time in the Middle East.
0: Yeah, exactly. But also, apparently, the terrorists, if you don't like the Muslim terrorists, they have not been a part of the negotiation. And the Jews, if you don't like the Jews, they were also not part of the discussion.
1: But if you do like the Jews, well, were they then part of it?
0: Well, no, then you're not going to like it. No, Jews were not invited to the meeting.
1: Well, it's because they have their own agenda, and they want to keep, blowing people up and firing missiles at some of them.
0: And he means Israel, to be clear.
1: They're pretty mad. Yeah. Israel wants. They don't want to fire missiles at themselves.
0: No. That wouldn't be much fun. No, they need terrorists to shoot at, and terrorists need Jews to shoot at.
1: Luckily, there's plenty of both.
0: Yeah, there's a lot over there. Anyway, we'll keep you abreast of the latest information there and all that's going on in the Mideast and how it may or may not affect your life and what little you can do about it, which is pretty much nothing.
1: So, got that going for us.
0: Sure. Yeah. Lucky you. All right. So, a little local news to us that we thought was interesting. We'll make this brief, but Harris County, Houston, is the biggest community in the South.
1: Yep.
0: And it's, while it's not the capital of anything, we like to say it's the capital of the Gulf Coast, or at least the oil industry. And the person in charge of it is this little child socialist who's leaving in November. When she took over the office of the Harris County judge, she was 27 years old with zero experience in the executive position of any kind. And now she's pushing paid mental health days for county workers.
1: Yeah, paid. Everybody that works for the county, they all work for her, basically. And she, as their boss, thinks it would be great if they all just got time off from their job because it's just so mentally struggling and demanding. It's got to be tough to run a county.
0: Yeah.
1: Now there's how many counties in the state? How many states in the country? Multiply all the counties. This is the only one that needs mental health breaks, though. The reason for that is she took one for about 2 months. She was gone from her job for 2 months. Did anybody miss her? Did anything not get done? Why did she need to be there at all?
0: Yeah, exactly. And it begs the question, number one, if you can't do the job, right? Like, this is a city, a community with millions of people. So, like, probably 6 million people in the greater Houston metropolitan area.
1: Of course, in the county, which she is in charge of.
0: Got to be somebody around that could have done the job without having to leave for 2 months to go to an inpatient for clinical depression, some program. But then also it begs the question is, if you can leave that long.
1: and nobody noticed, maybe your job isn't that, or you're just not doing anything.
0: Yeah, it's a good question. You may recall the $11 million COVID vaccine outreach contract she wired to one employee outfit run out of an apartment in the gay bohemian neighborhood.
1: You know, people with a suspicious mind thought that was suspicious because it was a lot of money to one person who had no experience in doing whatever it was they were supposed to do.
0: But boy, we're going to miss Lena Hidalgo. Remember profanity-laced rants in front of children during county commissioner court.
1: She's something.
0: Her feud with the local DA, public meltdowns, the drama at the rodeo. Some people blame her for all the people who died at that rap music festival a while back.
1: Well, go ahead and throw that in there. Why not?
0: Sure. But
1: that whiny, crying, childlike little voice of hers, too. It's all going to be gone.
0: Back in March of 2019, when she first took over the gig, there was a giant industrial fire out in Deer Park, and she lied and said the air pollution facilities were working fine. Everything was okay. Mm-hmm. Some journalist went out there and checked. They were offline.
1: She just didn't know, so she just told us a good story.
0: Yeah. Anyway, but one last hurrah as she leaves the office. She's going to make sure whoever replaces her gets paid the next time they want to take off all summer to go to a mental health clinic. So that's what's great about living in a big community, kids.
1: Even if they don't want the mental health days, the fact that they have them available makes the fact that she took some mental health days, actually months, now makes it look like it's not such a bad thing.
0: What I can't figure out is who was the big winner here? Was it the husband that she briefly married and divorced, or was he the big loser?
1: No, I'd say Harris County is the big winner come November.
0: Sure, yeah.
3: Monday morning.
4: 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It's Monday already?
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0: finally, Monday morning. Aren't you excited? I just look forward to Mondays all weekend. When can we get back to work?
1: Heck yeah.
0: And now we're here. This is exciting.
1: New music from Kenny Wade Shepherd.

0: What? There's more?
1: Have you noticed there's Germans all over this neighborhood?
0: No, I hadn't noticed. I don't live here. You live in the neighborhood. I drive out a little ways.
1: I think there was a German game. German played Caracas or some country no one's ever heard of.
0: Is that
1: a place? And so they're all excited. There's German guys all over the place.
0: There's one called Caracas and there's one called Curacao.
1: Yeah, I don't know. It's one of them.
0: Is that two different places or do they just pronounce it different?
1: It's got to be easy for Germany to beat a team. No one's even sure if it's a country.
0: Where are they from? I don't know, but let's kick their asses.
1: Sounds like a place that's warm and tropical and you wouldn't want to get bit by a mosquito there.
0: So it ain't over then. There's more World Cupping.
1: Oh, yeah. There's a lot more. The latest is that apparently in places like Miami, anywhere near the border, at these World Cup events, ICE is going in now. Border Patrol is going in. They're finding human traffickers.
0: Mm-hmm.
1: And they stopped that guy from, what was it, Somalia, from refereeing a game. I have a liberal friend. He sometimes forgets that I'm not part of his woke mind virus.
0: Yeah.
1: He messages me over the weekend. He's like, can you believe this? They wouldn't even let this guy be a referee. It was good enough for FIFA. I'm like, yeah, but FIFA doesn't probably have the same security intel that the U.S. government has to figure out if people hang out with terrorists. You know, Somalia is not a nice place.
0: And I don't think they, the killers, the terrorists, all that, I don't think they take the recommended break for the World Cup. There still seems to be a lot of violence going on. And shouldn't they all be sitting in front of a TV, you know, staring at the World Cup?
1: Yeah, this seems like it should be more important to them than us. It's not even a real... You guys are from these third world crap countries where kicking a ball around qualifies as entertainment for 3 hours.
0: Oh, yeah. Well, apparently some of them. That leads me to my international story of the day, because we love, you know, being global.
1: Sure, we're very global on this show. We always have been, yeah.
0: So, here you go.
1: Okay.
0: A Moroccan man beheaded a German woman in Italy.
1: Wow, that's three places. Woo-hoo! Right there.
0: And none of them are here. Yeah, apparently from, you know, what they're able to put together so far, because they did find a headless woman and a head over there that belonged to her. The Moroccan man, that's Africa, you know, he's from North Africa.
1: Yeah, sure. And then wasn't there one of these in Belfast, too, the other day?
0: I don't know. I was just talking about this one.
1: No, it's two of these in a relatively short period of time here. West Belfast dad fought off knife men with hurl. Remember, we looked at the pictures of him. His face looked all mangled and mutilated.
0: Yeah.
1: And this was right after the other thing happened in Ireland, where now they're burning the city down. And
0: you tried to protect this Moroccan man? You didn't want me telling the story?
1: No, I'm explaining to people this is part of a repeated event here that's very bad. Islamic extremists coming to Western countries might be the sort of thing that causes your head to get removed from the rest of your body.
0: Belfast is where they was setting the neighborhoods on fire. And then the protesters are out in the street, and the police come along with the big trucks with the water cannons on top.
1: Right.
0: Those things will blast you into next week.
1: Now, that's racist if you do it in America, but if you do it in Belfast, it's fine.
0: It's a good time.
1: Yeah.
0: So, did they ever turn the water cannons on the fire that was burning down all of the houses, or did they pretty much just use them on the people that were setting the fire?
1: Man, that's a real good question, Billy Ed, because you got people lighting buildings on fire and you want them to stop.
0: Shows up with a water cannon, but they don't put it on the fire.
1: When white people riot, it's just, I don't know, is it more effective or is it tamer than the non-white riots?
0: Beats me. I'm not sure how we're supposed to respond to that.
1: All right, back to Italy, though.
0: The Moroccan man from Africa is homeless.
1: Sure.
0: And he's living in Italy.
1: Well, houseless, Billy.
0: Unhoused.
1: Yeah, unhoused. Yeah, right.
0: Despite the fact that he's committed some other crimes and they're aware of it, they still let him sit there in Italy. And the German woman that he beheaded is also homeless. They said that these two were in some sort of a homeless relationship, and that they kind of had a place to, you know, wherever they were staying, out in a park or somewhere, they hung together. And that, coincidentally, is where they found the headless body of the woman. And they found the man with a machete.
1: That'll do it.
0: And a knife.
1: Yeah.
0: And all covered in blood.
1: Mm-hmm.
0: But we don't know for sure, you know. He might have a perfectly good explanation.
1: Do you remember a while back there was a video of a little girl in the UK

0: who is being supposedly being harassed by some foreigners. It was her and her sister. They were 11 years old. And the right-wing media was trying to make it sound like they were young girls protecting themselves from foreign rapists. And then the local liberal media in the UK was saying, no, these girls were harassing foreigners with their weapons.
1: 11-year-old?
0: Do you remember this?
1: Not really.
0: Well, there was a video of it. She was the focus of a lot of memes for a while. They made her look like Mel Gibson in that movie.
1: Sure.
0: You know,
1: yeah, I've probably seen them and just don't remember it now.
0: The trial for that just ended.
1: I don't remember Friday, to be honest with you.
0: It all went down. Okay, it was last August, 2025, and a 22-year-old from Belgium or something, it was a foreign guy, he came over there, and he started making sexual comments to these two little girls. And they didn't like it, so they went and got like a knife and a hatchet to get him to leave him alone. And then he called his sister and had his sister violently attack them. And now we know all this because of the trial just ended. So it turns out the little girls were innocent. Now, last summer, this got a lot of attention in West Europe and even in America in the news. It got a fair amount of coverage because they were trying to make it look like these little girls were xenophobes. Turns out, no, they just didn't want to get sexually harassed and assaulted by some foreigners.
1: Huh, ain't that weird?
0: And now that we know what happened because the trial ended and we saw all the evidence and the witnesses and the testimony, weirdly, you don't see a lot of it in the news now.
1: Yeah. Why are these people in these first world countries so dang uppity that they don't want to be sexually assaulted?
0: Or raped or whatever.
1: That's the same thing, isn't it?
0: Yeah, I think so. Yeah. Okay. Well, similar. Yeah.
1: Why are these... these UK people and these American people, why these Italians think they ought to just skate through life without being assaulted? Come on, people, get with the program.
0: We saw this video the other day. I think they were in France, and there was this guy approaching a woman in a park, and he was telling her in, French, apparently, because we don't speak it. He was saying, I need release, ma'am. I need release. It is your job, how you are dressed, to give me release.
1: Of course it is.
0: And another man walks up and starts filming, and he's like, leave her alone. She's just standing in the park dressed normal. He's like, no, she is dressed in such a way that she should be forced to provide me with sexual relief. And we're like, I am beginning to think we shouldn't have imported all these people.
1: That or we should have imported more sheep.
0: Something for them, you know?
1: Because apparently there's not enough sheep to go around, and they're starting to pick off our women.
0: You ever notice how in Pakistan, all the... have you ever seen the goats and the sheep there all look like they have BBLs?
1: Oh, yeah.
0: Yeah, what's up with that?
1: Yeah, they carve them up that way on purpose, do they?
0: I guess.
2: Walton and Johnson.
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0: what was that last gig you played?
1: Well, this is a song by The Clash. It's old, and it's called White Riot.
0: White Riot.
1: There's not a lot of songs about white people rioting.
0: No, they're really not.
1: They really didn't write any songs about January 6th or anything like that. So when we discuss people in, what was it, Belfast, or where were we before?
0: Well, we was in Italy with the homeless people from Germany and Africa, and then we were also in Belfast with the water cannons.
1: Yeah, so this is really all you got if you want to be musically topical.
0: Oh, that works.
1: And if there's one thing we want to do on this show, it's be topical. Like an ointment you put on a rash really don't want to explain how you got.
0: And people shouldn't ask nosy questions, should they?
1: Yeah, don't worry about that.
0: What's that big thing on your lip there, dude? That looks nasty.
1: Don't worry why I was just in Vegas. It's not important.
0: Mind your business. It's the last wound to heal from when I was running with the bulls and wherever they do that running with the bull thing.
1: Yeah, I think it's Spain, I think.
0: Yeah. Pamploma.
1: Last night, the rare Super Delta flyover, part of the UFC 250. That was kind of cool.
0: Delta did a flyover for the event?
1: No, I don't think that's what it means. It has something to do with military aircrafts. It wasn't Delta Airlines.
0: So did Trump have a good birthday?
1: It was, for the record, it's a rare Super Delta formation featuring the Thunderbirds and the Blue Angels.
0: Oh, yeah, the Thunderbirds, Blue Angels. They don't usually fly together, but they did for that Trump's birthday.
1: Well, and Flag Day.
0: Sure, that was it.
1: Well, that's got to really piss off the left.
0: Look at him.
1: Trump's birthday just so happens to be on a patriotic holiday.
0: Every year, it's on Flag Day.
1: And isn't it also J.D. Vance's anniversary of marrying that Usha?
0: If you say so.
1: It was,
0: I wouldn't fight you on it.
1: Or Saturday. I don't know. That was this weekend, too. I seen some talk of that on social media.
0: A lot of big events happening just now and just over the weekend. We got the peace in the Middle East. Everybody's excited for that. There'll be no more trouble with them.
1: I got to think, if your wedding anniversary falls on your boss's birthday, and your boss is the president, and he's kind of excited about his birthday every year, your wife is really not going to get much attention for a few years on her anniversary.
0: I think that's probably true.
1: Well, anyway.
0: One of the other big things happening besides peace, of course, looks like they settled that big struggle in the NBA. And it looks like they settled that other big fight they were having in the National Hockey League. But there's a situation, a brewing here in America. It is time for black people to get to Africa.
1: Oh, I had no idea we were doing that.
0: Well, I'm not, but a guy named Larry Reed.
1: Are they being told to go there?
0: Larry's telling them, not me.
1: White guy or black guy?
0: I believe he is a black man.
1: Okay, good. Thank God.
0: He's a talk show host. You don't know Larry Reed?
1: No.
0: Yeah, me either.
1: I'm more into Steve Harvey when I'm going black talk show host. Maybe Steve Miller. Just mostly guys named Steve. That's kind of the thing.
0: Here that since America is the land of oppression populated by a bunch of Caucasians that they hate.
1: Guilty.
0: Why don't the black people relocate to Africa? Talk show host Larry Reed has called for black Americans to consider a mass exodus after the Carmelo Anthony sentencing for murder. If not for white supremacy, it would be legal to murder white teenagers. I understand why they're so angry. I want you to begin to think about this America and the white people problem that we have as a collective. Let's drain this place of its benefits, which they've been doing, and make a mass exodus, go home, and build. Build what? Well, you just have to wait and see on that.
1: Look, for the record, I'm not advocating we send all the black people back to Africa. I think that's a little extreme.
0: Yeah, it probably wouldn't have much effect if you said it.
1: But if they did that, I don't know if they would love it. I just feel like
0: America is just lousy with white people. They're everywhere. They're racist and you know how they're ugh. But Africa flows with milk and honey, says the talk show host.
1: It's a big place. Which part does he think has all the milk and which part has the honey?
0: Mostly it seems like it was South Africa and Rhodesia right before the black people took it over.
1: What about Egypt? How are they doing?
0: They didn't mention Egypt. That is part of Africa, but they don't really. It's like they always separate Egypt from the rest, mentally, I guess. Anyway.
1: Because it's more of a Mideast country.
0: Yeah, it's so connected to that Middle East area over there. Anyway, Reid calls for black Americans to go home to Africa. Unlikely to become a mass political program, but it does reveal how some of these people are willing, how far they're willing to go to just reject the idea of a shared America.
1: I think when we have conversations like this, we have to remember that a group of people that clearly don't agree with them are the Africans.
0: Yeah.
1: African migrants who come to America, and I'm not just talking about Somalia or whatever, I'm talking about the vast majority of them, people from Chad, people from Nigeria, generally tend to accumulate wealth and create careers within 1 to 2 generations. I know that because I know a lot of Nigerian Catholics who are doctors, lawyers, and their family's really only been here since like the 60s or the 70s.
0: But really, you just brag on them because that guy shipped $800,000 into your bank account.
1: Yeah, that's why. Right, exactly.
0: Or he's going to. I guess he's probably still about to.
1: And I'd still be doing this if that had happened. But no, really, though, is you know, a lot of these businesses owned in these inner city communities, if not owned by a Korean, might be owned by an actual African. I don't mean an African-American, multi-generational, someone that's been here since the 1800s or earlier. But people that just got here 1 or 2 generations ago, and they seem to actually be flourishing.
0: Yeah, they're doing all right.
1: Huh. And again, I'm not just talking about Somalians in Minnesota. That's a very specific group of people.
0: Well, they're doing all right, you know, because they get to break the law.
1: So if things are so good in Africa, why do those guys need to come here to create wealth and prosperity? And what do the people in America think is going to happen if they go back to Africa, where there's already a group of black people trying to leave to come here?
0: Why do you have to white-splain everything, Kenny? Why can't you just let them go and find out on their own? Let them be surprised.
1: When I
0: there you go, Caucasian-splaining.
1: When I talk about this, it's my olive tone that's doing it.
0: You can't help it.
1: The white guy is polite enough to be quiet inside of me. He knows when a black woman's talking, you listen, you don't talk. But
0: or any woman, for that matter.
1: Can't we all just get along, you know? It's like this thing. What were we talking about the other day?
0: The other day?
1: The yachting organization, the National Yachting Association.
0: Yeah, they hate the fact that they're so racist.
1: There's not enough black people yachting. And they said, we got to get more black people onto yachts.
0: And now, if they won't go willingly, are we going to force them?
1: See, that's the problem. Maybe forcing black people onto boats is how we got in this trouble in the first place.
0: Uh-oh.
1: So maybe the Yachting Association shouldn't say stuff like that.
0: Have they considered the fact that they might be racist just in suggesting?
1: Yeah.
0: Well, you should probably give them a call.
1: Yeah, I'll tell them to
0: call
1: down.
0: Call the Yachting Association of America.
1: And now they're talking about putting rims on a yacht. It's like, you guys stop it. This is inappropriate.
0: That's just wrong.
1: That is
0: probably
1: rude.
0: Just on the trailer that they'll back the yacht up to when they put it in the water.
1: Exactly. It's not funny. It's not appropriate. All you National Yachting Association people make me sick. And that's the real problem in this country.
0: They don't what? They don't put yachts on trailers? Well, how you going to get it home when you're done yachting?
1: That's a good question, Billy Ed.
0: You just leave it over there by the boat ramp?
1: Makes no sense to me.
0: No, I don't like it.
1: They haven't thought this yachting thing over at all.
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1: I want to fly.
2: We don't do that anymore. It's just robots up there now.
3: You think he's high?
2: Gotta be.
4: He just waltz in here like he's an airplane.
2: Yeah, you're not going to get to be an airplane pilot.
0: Playing the airplane music. I'm just going along with it.
2: All of our airplanes are now controlled by AI. They're drones. You're not going to get to fly one, dude.
0: So there's a guy somewhere trying to control me with his thumb?
2: No, it's just AI. What are you, robophobic?
0: Well, if you use the thumb properly, it could work.
2: Yeah. All right, everybody, move over, screwworm. We got a new thing now. It's called the hammerhead worm.
4: Yeah, the screwworm ain't gone, but the hammerhead is coming up after the rains.
2: A weird bad worm from far away, China, we think, showed up in a park near St. Louis. It looks like a hammerhead-shaped worm. It eats good worms that help the dirt, and then it can make your skin itchy or hurt your pets if they eat
4: news.
2: It.
4: It's from China. What do you need to know? It's bad news, dude.
2: And don't chop it up. It'll grow into multiple worms.
4: What?
2: The park people found one and told everyone how to get rid of it safely.
4: Can you just smoosh it under the heel of your boot?
2: According to the St. Louis Parks and Recreation Group, and you know how sharp they are, the worm itself is an invasive flatworm.
4: Mm-hmm.
2: And
4: it's got a hammerhead on it.
2: Right, exactly. These are flat, long worms with a hammer, and they eat native earthworms.
4: And that's bad news. So how do we deal with them? We can't chop them up into a million pieces and can't stomp on their little hammerhead?
2: Okay, so what we're dealing with here, guys, is a communist Chinese flatworm, right? And as you know, with commies, when you chop them up, they just multiply.
0: Well, everybody knows that. How do they suggest we deal with them humanely? Because that's important to not hurt the worm, physically or its feelings.
2: All right, you'll enjoy this, Billy Ed. First of all, the important thing, don't touch it with your bare hands. It's got toxic mucus.
4: All right.
2: Put it in a sealed plastic bag or a container. Probably use tongs, like your wife's salad tongs, since you're not going to have salad anymore.
4: Sure, yeah.
2: And kill it properly. You use table salt. Vinegar is good. Rubbing alcohol, soapy water. I like the salt idea.
4: Why don't you eat all of it? Mix it all together into a killing cocktail.
2: Actually listed in the report, it said, seal it in a bag and freeze it for 48 hours. So I'm going to have a bunch of dead worms in my freezer?
4: That's gross.
2: Well, you must not care about hammerhead worms.
4: What about stomping it on the head? Did they put that in there?
2: Doesn't say anything about stomping it, no.
4: It seems.
2: Do not cut, chop, smash, or squish it. Every piece could grow into a new worm. That's what it says, Billy.
4: No, this thing can't be killed in.
2: Well, salt.
4: Even if you
2: vinegar.
4: Put it in a bag with salty vinegar and freeze it for 2 years.
2: If you put it in a bag with salty vinegar and freeze it for 2 years, it's dead.
4: I think it's still coming back.
2: Well, I'm just telling you what the report says.
4: It's going to be like that guy up in Mount Everest or wherever they unfroze him. And he woke up. He kind of blinked and looked around. He's like, whoa, dude, best sleep of my life.
2: Billy, that was Encino Man starring Brandon Fraser. That wasn't
4: I figured you'd seen it.
2: That wasn't a real thing, Billy. That was a movie.
4: Yeah, but it was based on a true story.
2: I don't think it was, Billy.
4: Actual events.
2: No, I don't think so. No.
4: No, it was based on the fact that people did find a frozen guy on Mount Everest.
2: Oh, yeah. All right.
4: That's the true event that it was based on.
2: And what, did he come back to life?
4: Well, no. But, Hollywood takes a true event, and then they embellish. I think that's what they call it.
2: All right, well.
1: That's creative license.
2: Speaking of creative licenses, people are having a lot of fun with the fact that Shakira, or not Shakira, performed at the World Cup over the weekend.
0: Why do you think she didn't? I thought I saw that she did.
2: Shakira's World Cup body double conspiracy theory is fans insisting the hips do lie.
4: Yeah, you should be able to tell by the hips, but is there more than one woman that can do that?
2: A woman who sort of looks like Shakira performed at the World Cup, and a lot of people are suggesting it wasn't really her.
0: Could it be that we just haven't seen her in a few years, and that she's grown and changed like people do?
2: That could be true. You remember she was at the Super Bowl. You remember that?
4: That's just people eating ice cream right there.
2: Upon first glance, fans noticed that Shakira didn't really look like herself. They pointed out apparent differences in her face and body, including her height. Also under scrutiny was the fact that she was wearing sunglasses, which some claimed was to hide Botox swelling in her face. But for many fans, it came down to the hips, Mr. Kenneth.
0: Oh, of course. It has to.
2: This alleged Shakira body double didn't seem to move as fluidly or energetically as Shakira is known to do.
0: Well, again, age can creep up on you.
2: She's 49 now. She's not a child anymore. And didn't she recently get audited by the IRS equivalent of Spain?
0: I think she did, yeah.
2: That could take a lot of life out of you.
0: It's true. She might have had some work done trying to remain young in appearance. And at 49, you just don't have the same energy and fluidity of motion that you had when you were 39.
2: Footage of Shakira 29. Ran wildly viral on social media. Look, there's a photo of her. It does kind of look different, right? She looks a little... Doesn't look...
4: Haggard? Used up? Is that what you were going for? Those are rude things to say about women, Kenny. How dare you?
2: I said none of those things, but I'll say, I'm sure, haggard and I don't know. She just looks different. That's the thing. But, like, have you seen Madonna lately?
4: Oh, don't look.
2: Sometimes when a celebrity goes away for a while and comes back, they're just not the same anymore.
4: Careful. Just, you know, what you unearth, you can't unsee the most recent pictures of Madonna once you look. I'm just warning you. Don't look.
2: She's done a lot of these World Cup things over the years. She was at she was in Germany in 2006, South Africa in 2010. They had the World Cup in South Africa, Brazil in 2014, and then now this. And everybody's just noticed she's like a different woman every 4 to 6 to 10 years.
4: Look at that. That's 20 years worth of World Cup appearances from 2006 to this weekend. And women, believe it or not, you too, guys. You change in 20 years.
2: Now, Mr. Kenneth's right. After you have sex with all those soccer players, it can really take its toll on your body, you know?
4: I wouldn't know.
2: Yeah.
4: I'll take your word for it there, boy.
2: Well, that's what I've heard.
0: There's some weird things going on in the world right now. I mean, I'm sort of thankful for peace, like everybody. Is it Peace Monday? Is this a new thing we'll start?
2: I think it's more peace-ish.
0: Peace-ish.
2: Yeah, because this isn't really a peace deal. It's an extended cease deal with more caveats.
4: You know what Trump did?
2: Ceasefire.
4: Trump got this thing put together on his birthday so that every year, years and years from now, while he's way out of office and maybe dead, we'll still celebrate peace on his birthday every year. We'll remember. That's why... We get along so well with the Middle East now, kids, is because back in 2026, Trump brought peace.
2: Sure.
4: That's funny.
2: Peace. Yeah. Peace of this.
0: I did notice there's some headlines in the news that it sounds like an old joke, and it's not funny. 11 skydivers died in a plane crash. Did you know about the skydivers that died in a plane crash?
2: Please tell us the story.
0: It's just so sad.
2: This is important to us. What country, first of all?
0: A pilot and 11 skydivers have died after a private plane crashed in Butler, Missouri.
2: Yeah.
0: It's in America. The aircraft, 12 died. The pilot and the 11 skydivers. And, of course, everybody's the old... Well, why didn't they just jump out of the plane before it crashed? That's the trick. It never got... high enough off the ground. It wasn't able to get altitude, and then they attempted to make a turn and head back for some landing, and it wasn't able to land. It wasn't high enough. If you'd have jumped out, the parachute wouldn't have even opened because it was that low to the ground. But then it crashed, and it burst into flames right off their Highway 49 in Missouri. And the... The responders got to it, and they put out the fire, but nobody survived.
2: All right, I got a weird one for you while we're on the topic. I don't expect you guys to know who Oliver Tree is. He's kind of a Zoomer pop star. He's an alternative musician. I think he's 30 years old. He died over the weekend in a helicopter crash. He's remembered for the song Life Goes On, which is ironic, but that's not why I'm bringing this up.
0: You know what's sad is this guy and whoever else was on the plane or the helicopters, they would have lived... had they listened to our show.
2: Sure.
0: You've warned people more than once because you have a family member who knows. Helicopters are dangerous.
2: Oh, he was Johnny on the spot, too. As soon as this happened, he started texting me this weekend. Anyway, pop star Oliver Tree died this weekend. Interestingly enough, 7 weeks ago, he was on some podcast called The Zach Sang Show. Doesn't matter what it is. On the podcast, he was talking about how no one in his family is going to get a penny when he dies. He says, I don't believe that any of that wealth or the things that made that get made from my career should go to anyone else. So when I die, I've set it up. My will is to set up that when I pass, my family, no one's going to get a penny. It sounds like the money just goes to charity. He died. Two helicopters collided in Southwest Rio de Janeiro over the weekend. And Tree was one of the six passengers, apparently. So the interview expanded on his financial intentions, including that he wanted to find a partner and start a family before his death. Looks like he didn't get time to do that.
4: Not going
2: to
4: do it now, is he?
2: No.
4: Helicopters are dangerous, and you ought to stay out of them, especially if you think the guy flying it is going to fly it into another helicopter. That's really not a good idea.
2: But ironically, he will be remembered for the song Life Goes On.
4: Oh, wow. Do you see this? One of the helicopters crashed into the parking lot at a car dealership there in Rio de Janeiro and crashed onto several electric vehicles that then burst into flame. And, you know, those things are hard to put out.
2: That's kind of what they're known for doing.
4: Uh-huh.
2: Yeah.
3: Go to church. Find Jesus. Like, I mean, why is everybody so horny here?
5: Walton and Johnson.
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0: More new music?
1: No, this is very old, 1983. The group's called Siona Dancing. It was a British synth pop group, but that's not why we're playing it. We don't really care too much about British music from the early 80s.
0: No, I wouldn't think.
1: The vocals were provided by Ricky Gervais, who went on to become one of the most famous comedians in the world.
0: You say the vocals provided. He was part of a band?
1: Yeah, it was a duo. Siona Dancing was a two-man duo, not unlike
0: Wham?
1: Wham. Or
0: that's the first thing I thought of was Wham.
1: Tears for Fears, Duran Duran, that kind of thing. Back in the early 80s. That's the creator of The Office right there.
0: that is so weird.
1: Yeah, it turns out the music thing didn't really happen for him. And when you look at the picture, boy, does he look like a lesbian. Doesn't even look like...
0: Oh, God, yeah. He looks very feminine, but then most of them did.
1: Well, speaking of The Office, Rainn Wilson, Dwight Schrute, was doing an interview with Fox News. Rainn Wilson has never been a right-wing zealot, a conservative, or anything like that. And he was saying during an interview, I don't know if this is from the end of last week or over the weekend, but I just found it, they never could have made The Office today because of liberals.
2: I do feel like you couldn't make The Office today. I think that would be too hard to be as politically incorrect as the show was. I think there has been a bias in the media towards more what we call liberal policies. They're willing to overlook the Plattner Nazi tattoo, but if it was someone from the other side that had a tattoo that was questionable, they would be all over MSNBC about it. So it's the hypocrisy that gets me the most. It's the hypocrisy of, like, both sides need to have kind of equal standards of behavior.
1: Dwight Schrute.
0: That's very unusual coming from him.
1: Man, he's never been a pro-Trump guy, certainly not a Republican. I guess they say that at this point in his life, he's a Christian libertarian. And yeah, I'll hear him out. I think he has some interesting points. But when I think back on The Office and the stuff that wouldn't be allowed today, it's mostly Diversity Day and then Benihana Christmas, I think. That
3: which was one of the best ever. That Benihana Christmas was just perfect.
1: Because I don't think it was Jim putting Dwight's stapler in Jell-O. Of course, another way to look at it was Jim just harassing an autistic guy every episode. Is that what was going on?
3: That is one way to look at it. We laughed hilariously along with them picking on a guy on the spectrum, and that shouldn't have been allowed.
1: Yeah, I guess I should take that personally, shouldn't I?
3: Man, remember that Chinese girl got that bicycle? She was riding it around in the office. That's good, man.
1: That was Benihana Christmas. That's one of the episodes you got to think wouldn't be allowed nowadays. Because the girl that's in that episode has spoken out about how she thought it was racist and she didn't like it.
3: Oh, yeah. After she got the job, which she applied for, went out and auditioned for, did everything she could to make sure she got that job, got paid, probably still gets a little, 17 cents a month or something for residuals. And now, years later, oh, that's all racist and it hurt my feelings. Well, why'd you go for the job then?
1: Yeah, a lot of hypocrisy. You know, you could see a lot of that in Jane Fonda's career over the years.
3: Yeah, a lot of these women that are, big time celebrities and very, very wealthy now jumped on that Me Too movement and it's like, yeah, that happened to me too. Yeah, a lot of you wanted it to happen. And now you look back later and you say, well, that kind of made me look like a hoe.
1: Last night during America's 250th UFC, anniversary to UFC
3: Trump's
1: fight.
3: Trump's birthday fight.
1: They had a protest with Jane Fonda and children's entertainer Miss Rachel called Rage Against the Cage.
3: They shouldn't have even invited them people.
1: Well, they didn't. It was a counter thing. They weren't part of it. Yeah, it wasn't like going on the North Lawn or whatever.
3: Yeah, she just climbed up in a tree and won't come down. That's how people in California protest stuff.
1: So they had that going on last night and I don't really know what was accomplished by that. You're mad that they held a sporting event for members of the military?
3: How dare you?
1: Do you really hate Trump more than you love America?
3: Oh, God, yes. They absolutely do. All of the Trump derangement syndrome, from the elected officials to the people that elected them, they just, if they have TDS, that's all they can see. It doesn't matter what hell has to happen. Got to make sure Trump's bad, bad, bad.
1: Well, this was all part of the network of No Kings organizers. About 400 organizations from that coalition combined annual revenues of about, and I'm not making this number up, $3 billion.
3: Okay.
1: And organized a nationwide protest operation. They got together last night for the third time, I think. Internal planning documents obtained by reporters seem to indicate that using concerts and watch parties and local gatherings to build momentum for a political organizing network is their strategy. But it wasn't as interesting as the fight happening.
3: Right.
1: One guy that was involved in it was UFC fighter Sean Strickland, who was a very big critic of Israel and not a fan of Trump. And he was not invited to the UFC fight last night. Dana White said it wasn't because of his political opinions. He's just not very important. I don't know what the truth is.
3: Sounds about right.
1: My liberal friends tell me, no, he's important. They didn't want him there because he's anti-Trump. It is possible both are true. They didn't want you to ruin the party. You know, when you have a party and your one friend always gets drunk and pukes and punches somebody's baby, you just don't invite him.
3: Yeah, after a while, that gets old.
1: Right.
3: Yeah. Baby puncher. Yeah. You want that nickname to follow you around?
1: And it's really embarrassing when the baby punches him back and you find out he's got a glass jaw.
3: And he cries.
1: Just lays him out on the concrete. Damn, dude, you got punched by a baby. That's embarrassing.
3: That is embarrassing. Hey, when we come back after the break here in a minute, we got the storm update.
1: Sports?
3: Sure. Sports, if somebody gets here. You know, probably some gay for SpaceX, too.
1: Oh, we'll get gay.
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0: Tillman Fertitta is planning this big celebration. He's going to get on a boat and sail around Italy for the 250th anniversary of America and visit all these historic sites.
1: Okay.
0: Hang out with Italians and visit where Christopher Columbus was born.
1: All right. This isn't really anything to do with celebrating Christopher Columbus. That happened in 1492, if you'll recall. We're mostly celebrating 1776, but I get it. I you know, he wants to be involved, and, you know, Italy is, you know, kind of where it started. And, well, you know, Italy to Spain, Spain to the West Indies, and then eventually, yeah, here we are.
0: Well, it's just kind of his thing, you know. He's
1: that's his thing.
0: He loves pasta and stuff. It's the vowels, a lot of vowels in his Fertitta.
1: He's Italian. Well, he's Italian ambassador now.
0: Sure.
1: You know, he's restricted on how many times he can come back and forth. You know, because he could actually commute to work on a private jet, but they won't allow that.
0: Man, that makes the idea of making Kimberly Guilfoyle the Greek ambassador even funnier.
1: Yeah, she can't come home, and they set that up on purpose.
0: Because that was Don Jr.'s ex-girlfriend, and now he's got a new wife or whatever, or right. Fiance, or where are they on? They got married?
1: Seems like they did.
0: So Kimberly can't come back and visit, you know. That's a brilliant move. Could you imagine if you could do that with all your exes, have your dad give him a job as a foreign diplomat?
2: I was just thinking that very thing. You know, how much would it cost me to buy, you know, somebody, let's say somebody, nobody in particular I'm thinking of, to get them an ambassadorship? What's that going for these days?
0: I don't know what it pays. That's a good question.
1: Well, I don't think you outright buy it. I think you contribute to the campaign in a worthy fashion, and then they'll decide whether it's enough.
0: Somewhere between $124,000 and $187,000 a year. Yeah. I'm guessing Tillman doesn't need it.
2: Come up a little short on that, by the way.
0: Varies based on the expensive level of the host country. Is Greece expensive?
1: Oh, sure.
0: Ambassadors stationed in dangerous or difficult regions receive additional allowances.
1: Yeah, I'm sure she's probably getting the additional.
0: You think Greeks

0: multiple times. Or he could buy every NFL team, every Major League Baseball team, and every NBA team. He could own them all and still have money left over. Trillion, by the way, is 1,000 billion.
1: Got it.
0: You get that, right?
1: Okay, so remember, for those of you out there that are jealous, some of you liberal types that are mad that you don't have that kind of money, it took him till he was 55 to do this.
0: Yeah, he didn't just stumble into this as a kid. I mean, he worked hard for this. For those of you who aren't 55 yet, hey, you got time.
1: Yeah, you got time to do it.
0: Sure, you'll get there.
1: Keep hustling, kid. You never know. Future is yours. The world is your oyster. Pick a pearl out of there.
0: Mm-mm-mm.
1: That's what they say.
0: If divided amongst the 8 billion people on the planet, that would basically only come out to $122 each.
1: Mm.
0: But still, times a billion, or times 8 billion.
1: So on Friday, Elon Musk's space and AI company debuted on the public markets in the largest initial public offering in history, with the rocket company's valuation surpassing $2 trillion. What's so amazing about this is for employees who have held onto their shares, 4,400 will now be millionaires. That includes, like, janitors, cleaning ladies at the company that...
2: Everybody knows Elon's a trillionaire. I saw my grandma buy 100 shares. I said, hey, Nana, you're shooting for the stars. She told me she was doing it so I could live on Mars. Thank you, Granny.
0: Mars.

0: moved to Abilene.
1: Cybertruck,
0: that is.
1: Yeah.
0: No state tax. And remember to sell that stock before we all get replaced by bots.
2: Smart.
0: Because y'all can't come back now. You hear?
2: I don't know. I think if you dig a ditch, you're fine. I don't think that bots are taking that job anytime soon.
1: If you're worth $1 million now, you're probably not a ditch digger today, are you?
2: Isn't that interesting?
1: Mm-hmm.
2: Do you think there's
1: you out of work?
2: A woman in the cafeteria who's like, yeah, but I just love Sloppy Joe's.
1: Sure, and wearing hairnets. I mean, that's just a perk.
2: Really passionate about my peach cobbler. And
1: man, I do love a good Sloppy Joe. You ever get a good one, Kenny?
2: Absolutely.
1: I mean, manwich is fine. It's not the same, but it'll do in a pinch. But, you know, homemade Sloppy Joe's, people take their time, make the effort. Oh, you can't beat it.
2: Heck yeah, dude. I'm from the Midwest. I love Sloppy Joe's. Mashed potatoes, meatloaf, mac and cheese. That's middle American food, you know?
1: Now I'm hungry.
2: Me too.
1: I need something to put down my pie hole here.
2: Wouldn't say no to any of that stuff.
1: We got an email about Elon Musk. This is interesting. Juxtaposition. Elon Musk on the left. Ilhan Omar on the right. The African immigrant on the left has founded 7 companies. Directly or indirectly employs over 800,000 good-paying jobs for people, created thousands of new American millionaires, developed reusable rockets, brain chips, giving independence to paraplegics. He saved free speech on the internet. Can't stop talking about how much he loves America. Now, the African immigrant on the right, that's Ilhan, excuse me. She married a brother to commit immigration fraud, facilitated the theft of money intended to feed hungry children, has used the government to enrich herself, praises terrorists, and can't stop talking about how much she hates America.
2: Mm.
1: Huh. The African on the left has done all of that. The African on the right, well, you just heard. And the leftists want to punish the guy on the left while defending the woman on the right. That's the leftist liberal leaning today.
2: Wow.
1: Elon's a terrible person. Ilhan, you go, girl.
2: Good job, Ilhan.
1: It's a backed up, bizarro world as it gets.
2: Who needs to create wealth by building amazing, groundbreaking, humanity-pushing corporations and businesses when you could just get money by stealing it in a fraud scheme?
1: Yeah. Well, let's have to pick and choose.
2: Yeah.
1: You do what you think's right.
2: Forget about the evolution of mankind. What we need is more Somalian leering centers.
3: There you go.
2: That's how you get rich.
3: Yeah, because apparently them people they ain't leering enough.
2: Inventing PayPal, buying Twitter, rocket companies, Neuralink. Oh, what are you going to cure paralysis? You idiot. You could have just got rich by stealing it from the taxpayers.
1: Exactly.
2: So much better.
1: You know they're going to give Elon a hard time because he, with a trillion, he's actually 1.1 trillion. The point one

0: $1 trillion, by the way, is quite a bit of money. He has enough money to end world hunger for over a decade. Now, the fact that he's not going to do that is probably what's going to make him a bad guy in the media.
1: Oh, they already hate him, yeah.
0: Oh, sure, yeah. Well, the guy's got enough money to end world hunger, and he just sits there and watches people starve. Oh, you know what would happen if you gave people free food for a year or a decade? Once that runs out, however long it runs out, you know, it takes, then they go right back to starving again.
1: But we don't have a problem in the western half of the world with people starving. We have a mental health problem. There aren't people out on the streets longing for food. They're out on the streets because they want to do drugs.
0: Their sign says they're longing for food.
1: But if you give them a cheeseburger, you know,
0: we'll
1: they reject
0: for a burger, you know.
1: No, they won't.
0: They don't do that.
1: They want cash. Hey, but let's talk about the rich guy charity thing for a minute. How many of these billionaires do you think are giving money away because they want to improve the world, and how many of are doing it because it's a tax loop?
0: Mostly the tax thing. They want the perception of being generous.
1: Here's something the far left discusses a lot about Elon that we never bring up. Of all the wealthy people in the world, he doesn't really have a hospital named after him. Yes, he's given money to charity, but not like some of these other billionaires have before him, which begs the question, why? In Elon's case, interestingly enough, instead of going out and trying to get the legal loophole for some tax break, he always had a better idea for how to invest his money to get it to become more money. Does that make him a bad guy or a good guy?
0: Well, I'm sure he's happy with it.
1: Yeah.
0: I don't know if he really cares about public perception as the only trillionaire on the planet. Maybe he's got, you know, some bigger issues on his mind when he lays down and tries to fall asleep at night. But what do people think of me? I got $1 trillion. Kind of balances it out.
1: But when you look at what Ilhan Omar and Elizabeth Warren are saying about him, criticizing him, making these points about, you could have fed all the poor for 1,000 years or whatever, what they're doing right now is bounty paper towel math.
0: How's that work?
1: Bounty paper towel math doesn't add up, Mr. Kenneth. There's this guy on the internet. He's baffled at how bounty paper towels does their math. Here he is comparing all the different packages of single and double rolls.
2: Well, back at Kroger, and Bounty has made some changes. 8 equals 20. 8 also equals 24. You know what else equals 24? 6. You know what 6 also equals? 12. What equals 12? 30 equals 12. So that means 30 equals 6, which equals 8. You know what also equals 8? 4. Unrelated, 2 equals 6.
1: Well, one thing's for sure, it's the quicker picker upper.
0: Yeah, that's what we know for sure.
1: Yeah.
3: Well, you sound like a Democrat.
4: I'm not retarded.
5: Walton and Johnson.
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0: understand just how much money $1 trillion is. 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Elon Musk, obviously. $1 trillion. So large, it's enough to buy Walmart. 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
1: But every Walmart everywhere.
0: 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You could do all of that in one shot. And if you just wanted to spread the money out amongst Americans, then every household would get around $7,800, which would probably help a lot of households. But if he took that $1 trillion and just gave it to America to apply to the national debt, it would hardly make a dent.
1: Huh.
0: 34?
1: Sure, because it's $1 trillion and there's 39. Yeah, what? How many? We're at $30 trillion.
0: $34 trillion.
1: It's an insane amount of money.
0: So, is it that much money? I mean, it seems like it's a lot. If you took it all in $100 bills, you could stack them so high that you would be probably at least a fourth of the way to the moon. If you started counting 1, 2, 3, 4, all the singles, one bill per second, and no sleep, it would take you over 31,000 years to count those dollars.
1: Wow.
0: And by then, $1 trillion probably wouldn't be worth much. Well, anyway, he's got that money, and you don't, because you have to get up and go to work today like the rest of us.
1: I don't know. I kind of like my job.
2: Yeah, I ain't saying nothing about it, but what would you do if you had all that money? You just lay around eating Cheetos, getting fat and lazy, and probably wouldn't be used for nothing.
1: Okay, let's have an honest conversation about that. If you had all that money, you wouldn't have it in liquid assets. It would be in investments, businesses, and things like that. Sure. And all that stuff takes up a lot of time. You'd have a 100-hour-a-week job.
0: You have a lot of people to keep up with. If you hire, they said his companies hire approximately 800,000 employees, you know, worldwide, in all the different pursuits that he's in, electric cars and trucks and spaceships to the Mars or wherever.
1: Right. Neuralink.
0: Now, if you have that many businesses, I'm assuming you got a check from time to time. Because, you know, with that much money laying around, it might be easy for somebody to try to steal some of that.
1: Bingo. Look what happens to Hollywood celebrities, musicians and stuff, creative types who get rich and they put their brother-in-law, like Dane Cook. You ever hear the story of Dane Cook?
0: I've heard of Dane Cook.
1: Dane Cook's brother or one of his best friends, someone close to Dane Cook, handled all his wealth for him after his career blossomed. Yeah, and then kind of...
0: He's so busy, he doesn't have time to keep up with his money, but a trusted loved one will.
1: So he called the guy one day, he goes, hey, I want to buy this house. He's like, all right, cool. We'll get you a mortgage. He goes, why do I need a mortgage? Sure. I've got tens of millions of dollars. He says, no, you don't.
0: No, that money ain't there no more.
1: Happened to Elvis.
0: Yeah. Oh, it happens to a lot of people.
1: So obtaining,
0: not nearly as rich as Elon.
1: Obtaining that kind of wealth is obviously impossible, but sustaining that kind of wealth is pretty effing hard, too.
0: Yeah, keeping it once you've got it. That, for anybody's wealth, if you have $75,000 in a retirement fund, keeping it, you know, above $75,000 is one of your ultimate goals. Now, making it make more would even be better.
1: Yeah. Mr. O, you want to tell us about basketball and hockey and that sort of thing?
2: All right. It go like this, basically.
1: It's sports. And it's brought to you by
2: MyPillow. Naturally, a perfectly fine sponsor. Just in time for Father's Day, by the way. I know your dad's got his eye on some things at MyPillow.com. Why don't you go ahead and sweep in there and get those for your daddy.
1: Promo code WJ. If not for Juneteenth, then do it for dad.
2: All right, so Knicks win, Carolina wins, Rangers win. Astros
1: lose.
2: Not so much.
1: No.
2: Yeah.
1: Braves lose.
2: Braves also lose.
1: I got audio of the Knicks if you want it.
2: The Rockies beat the Athletics. Not that they're very athletic. This score just popped out at me. I don't follow the Rockies.
1: Oh, I saw this too.
2: 23-9.
1: And the Rockies suck. They're 27-45 is their record this season.
0: How much worse is the other team then? If they
1: 35-36, so not as bad. They just didn't have a good roster that game.
2: Just that day, you know, hills and valleys. Some days you're on, you're in a zone. You can't not you know, be great.
1: Sure.
2: And then the rest of the time, you're the Colorado Rockies.
1: Because the Braves are, I think, the best team or one of the best teams in baseball, and they got smoked by the Mets yesterday. So
2: yeah. Oh, and with the Mets, I mean, the Knicks winning the first championship in 53 years for New York City, naturally, a celebriant broke out.
0: A what?
1: A celebriant, he said.
2: A celebriant.
1: That's how New Yorkers do things.
2: They torched the school bus. There was broken glass all over the ground everywhere you went. People would party. They rioted so hard, some of the people in the crowd said, this is probably too much.
1: The Knicks, bad. The Knicks came from behind Saturday night against the Spurs. Here's the final call.
3: 5 seconds remaining. Fox to Wemby. Wemby tries a three, puts it up, off the mark. Ananobi to rebound. It's over. It's over. Knicks fans, this is not a dream.
1: You get the idea.
0: This is not a dream.
1: They haven't won it since decades ago, right?
2: 53 years, 1973.
1: Wow. So before I was born.
2: Right.
1: And then apparently Carolina Hurricanes beat the Vegas Golden Knights, and I'm told that was a hockey game.
0: That's what I was told as well. Yeah.
3: And they're going to clinch it appropriately with a total team effort and a shutout.
0: Wow.
3: The Carolina Hurricanes.
0: Isn't that appropriate? It's hurricane season, and now North Carolina, I'm assuming North Carolina, but they want to cover everything. Carolina is now the epicenter for worldwide hockey.
1: Wow, that's makes perfect sense.
0: Yeah, not Russia, not Canada, not even New York. It's the Carolinas.
1: The good news is America beat our arch enemies, Paraguay, 4-0 on Friday night to score 3 points in the World Cup play. That's also the most goals we've ever scored in a World Cup match.
2: Yay.
1: I have a soundbite, but who cares? Here's something you'll enjoy more, Billy. A fisherman named Elliot Sadal reeled in a great white shark on Nantucket's South Shore in Massachusetts last week.
0: Hey, it's up there in that Jaws country.
1: Yeah, dozens of people were there to watch.
4: The shark.
5: It's a little white, great white.
4: Yeah, white shark.
5: Wow, that's sick.
4: The biggest.
5: Wow.
4: Get the hook out of him.
0: How big was it? Are we going to need a bigger boat?
1: All I know from this report is the shark was released safely. Elliot is a seasoned shark fisherman. He's been doing it for years.
2: Wait. They released it back into the open water?
1: Yeah.
2: What the hell?
1: Well,
2: now that next time it eats somebody, that's going to be on them, right?
1: Well, it's supposed to be somewhere. What's interesting in the video, you'd think he'd be on a boat. No, he was...
0: That big. I mean, it's big enough to kill you, obviously, but it's not big enough to take down a whole boat. There's no way he's going under with 3 barrels.
1: Guys, he did this
4: three barrels?
1: Look at the photo. He did it on the beach.
2: Yeah, that's pretty cool. Shark just swam up there to say hi.
1: Yeah. I don't know how big it was, though. It doesn't say here. You'd think they would have included that in the report.
2: Speaking of the Hurricanes winning the exciting hockey thing, whatever they win.
1: Sure.
2: Hurricane season is officially underway, and if you'll notice on the radar, I don't know how many of you checked the radar, we got a little situation down there in that Gulf of America.
1: Oh, it's that time of year again, huh?
2: Yep, we got, it's not going to turn into a named storm, but we have an area of interest in the North Atlantic hurricane region. They said it's got about a 30% chance of turning into an actual tropical cyclone within the next 6-7 days, but it is putting a lot of rain on the coast. The little storm area of interest is just off the coast, and it's long and skinny, goes all the way from the tippy southern tip of Texas, Brownsville, pretty much all the way up to Lake Charles, and it's pushing a lot of rain out north west ahead of it. But it probably won't get the name. If it does, the first named storm in the Atlantic area would be Arthur. Did you ever see that movie?
1: King Arthur.
2: No, Arthur with Dudley Moore.
1: He doesn't play. Oh, that's right. He's a money guy. Isn't that it? He's like
0: a rich guy.
1: He's like a grifter. He's kind of a loser who's rich or something.
0: It can be confusing because there's another Arthur.
1: Richard Branson. No, not Richard Branson. Russell Brand. Sorry.
0: Okay.
1: They redid the movie.
0: There's another Arthur that does not feature Dudley Moore. Instead, it's Russell Brand.
1: Yeah, that's what it was. Sorry. And then Liza Minnelli's in the original. Is that right?
0: Yes, she is.
1: And then there's Arthur the cartoon about a little aardvark. And apparently one of the voices in that was now adult conservative influencer Steven Crowder. He was a child star. Did you know
2: that? By me. I was just going to tell you about storms and stuff, but now we're doing cartoons.
1: What's people going to do with this information if they
0: not a thing?
6: vagina.
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0: That's not really how this works. You don't raise your hand.
1: Oh, that's right. We just blurt it out and interrupt each other, and nobody has any kind of a plan here at all. Pick me. Pick me.
0: Okay, what do you want to say?
1: No, you have to say you in the rear.
0: You, okay, you in the rear.
1: I don't know why I have to do all the heavy lifting for everybody.
0: It makes me uncomfortable saying that after all these years.
1: It should.
0: I feel like it's in, I feel a little bit like a victim of a Me Too thing or whatever when I have to do that. What do you want to say, Mr. Kennedy?
1: I want to know. Trump said, start your engines, you know, on the ships that have been able to, that unable to go through the Strait of Hormuz. Yesterday, he said, we have a deal. Start your engines. Let the oil flow across the world again. Is it open until they sign the deal on Friday? He's like, it's open now. Go. We have a peace deal. But we don't have a signature, which is a binding promise from the Iranians that they'll do everything they said they would do.
0: Yeah, what happens at the Strait of Hormuz between now and Friday?
1: You look at the map and see. I don't know if there's a lot of ships moving in and out yet. Do we wait until Friday? Well, I don't know, because Trump said go now. We have cargo vessels, and then we have also tankers. And there's about as many oil tankers as there are cargo vessels. Now, are these cargo vessels mostly trying to get into Iran to drop off all the goods and services that people ordered on Amazon?
0: Or pick up from the other countries? Or
1: that people ordered on Amazon? Or is it stuff coming out of there that we ordered on Amazon?
0: The way the AP is reporting is that between now and Friday, June 15th, Monday, June 15th, and Friday, June 19th.
1: Juneteenth.
0: Of course.
1: Don't say 19th.
0: I would never. The Strait of Hormuz is in a transitional phase towards reopening.
1: Towards reopening.
0: So does that mean they got to go out there and get all the, what is it? They're not landmines, but they have explosives out there and stuff?
1: Allegedly that they put some out there and then we mostly stop them from putting them out there. That strait, the narrowest point where they have to make that elbow bend,
0: sure,
1: is 30 miles across. I don't think they have one of those gates with an arm on it, like at the train track, saying, you can't come through until we raise the gate. All they got to do is go. Just go.
0: All right, real stupid question.
1: It could blow up, though.
0: I'm going to ask a real dumb question. Are you ready?
1: Oh, we're always ready.
0: Okay, Dubai. United Arab Emirates. They got more money than God. They build...
1: Not more than Elon.
0: Well, they build a lot of ridiculous things there. Would you agree you've seen
1: them? Yeah, they have, skyscrapers that are taller than they need to be because there's not that many people in them.
0: Okay, they have all that money, and there's the city of Dubai, and then on the other side of that landmass there, on the south part of the Strait of Hormuz, is another city called Fujairah.
1: Okay.
0: And they, friendly to America, friendly, and it's far away from Iran as you could get. What's stopping us from building a channel through the desert there so boats
1: just cut across? Just turn the tip of the Strait of Hormuz into an island.
0: Wouldn't that
1: we just go around it?
0: That's what I'm saying. Wouldn't it, A, be great for the economy there because it'd create a lot of jobs, and I know how they love their, what do they call it, involuntary labor from the Philippines?
1: I think they call it that, yeah.
0: It's another word for that.
2: What's another way you could say that with less words?
0: Like, I can't think, like a five-letter word starts with an S, rhymes with saves. Can't think of what it would be.
1: Nope,
0: but
1: I don't know.
0: Anyway, why don't they just do that? Wouldn't that solve this whole problem? You build a channel, and then suddenly Iran doesn't have a grip on the world anymore.
1: How about that? That's a good plan. I think that's a wonderful idea.
0: I can't be the first person to have ever thought of this. I'm some a-hole that writes jokes in Texas.
1: How far across is it? If you want to go through Fujairah, that's not Fallujah, by the way. That's a whole different place. Fujairah, cut across to what looks like Ras Al Hamam.
0: To Dubai. That'd be about 120 kilometers there. It's about an hour and 20-minute drive.
1: Dubai is much further south. If they went straight across, it'd be a much shorter canal.
0: Well, I've got it on the screen here if you want to look at what the map would be. You're looking at from Dubai to Fujairah, it's 120 kilometers. It's an hour and 20 minutes of driving.
1: Yeah.
0: Does that answer your question?
1: Dubai.
0: Would it be impossible to build a channel? I know it wouldn't happen overnight. It'd probably take a few years, but I feel like it's just desert out there. You're just blowing stuff up. How hard could that be?
1: Well, maybe I ought to go take a first-hand look at it instead of just a Google map.
0: No,
1: might be something there you didn't see on Google map.
0: No, Google map's all I need.
1: Yeah, they got this.
0: I could find garbage all over India using Google maps. You think you can't figure out that desert with Google maps?
1: Well, the further south you go on that little point there, the wider it gets. I think they should cut it across up near the tip. Just cut right at the tip and just then leave the rest of it alone.
0: Just the tip, huh?
1: Yeah. And that's going to neaten everything up.
0: All right. Last night at UFC 250, there was a very unexpected moment involving Michelle Obama.
1: Was she there?
0: No.
1: Well, how did it involve her?
0: I'll explain it to you how the liberal media is explaining it. First, you got to know this guy's name is Josh Hokett. Right? It kind of sounds like Hogan, but it's Hokett. The UFC, Forbes is reporting, UFC at the White House. Fighter makes crude remark about Michelle Obama after the win. I bet you already know what he said before I even play it.
2: I think I do.
0: Here he is being interviewed by Joe Rogan.
3: Michelle Obama is a man. Am I right, America? Ladies and gentlemen, Josh Hokett.
1: Why did that come up? In the middle of, well, I guess that's a post-fight interview?
0: Probably the same reason why one of our listeners would scream out taxation is theft at a Tea Party rally.
1: Well, that was you, wasn't it?
0: Yeah, but I'm not the only one. It just makes you feel good to say it, you know? Sometimes you just got to get it off your chest. Sometimes you just got to drink a couple of Bud Easies and scream at the top of your lungs.
3: Michelle Obama is a man. Am I right, America?
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0: nothing but a good news day today. We are celebrating peace across the land. Well, everywhere except, what's the name of that place that Russia keeps bombing?
1: Portland.
0: Yeah. No.
1: Oh, Ukraine, yeah.
0: Yeah, you...
1: Sure.
0: Now, do we have to go back and start focusing on Ukraine again because the Iran situation has been put to bed?
1: Sure. Well...
0: I never did really, you know, I just... It's one of them shows, you know, like when you start a streaming show and they go, well, give it 2 or 3 episodes. It'll get good.
1: I hate that.
0: If it ain't good right off, then I don't care about 2 or 3 episodes in. This Ukraine war never was fun. It never was a good one.
1: Yeah, it wasn't good in the first episode. Why I got to wait till 9 or whatever.
0: And I think the reason that we maybe enjoyed the Iran situation a little more is because we were told it was a short-lived series. It's only going to be... You know, like 3 months worth, and then it's gone.
1: I hate to bum everyone out, but I really haven't enjoyed it at all. I don't feel
0: not
1: like
0: at
1: it's
0: all?
1: Not a part of it's been fun. I paid all this money to a country that hates us.
0: You did enjoy the gay Atola. That funny story.
1: I like talking about it.
0: Yeah.
1: I think it's a funny
0: thing. That's the only way we're going to enjoy it. We're not involved in the war. We're not going over there. I mean, we're funding it, sure, but, you know, we got to get some enjoyment out of it.
1: All we really got out of this whole thing in Iran is a gay... Now we have a gay Ayatollah, which is hilarious.
2: And extremely high gas prices.
1: Sure.
0: And diesel.
1: The gay Ayatollah is just like the old Ayatollah, but he only... drinks Bud Light, so...
0: Yeah, and proud of it.
1: And some of these American progressives think that's such a big deal. Ooh, a gay Muslim leader. No, we had one in 2008. It's not that progressive.
0: Not that big a deal, is it?
1: We did it a long time ago.
2: Luckily, Juneteenth is another day of freedom.
1: Yeah.
2: Freedom! Juneteenth will be the day they go and sign the mutually agreed upon whatever it is.
1: Sure.
0: It's a memorandum of understanding. What do you not get about that?
1: Everything. I don't get anything about it at all. It's not a bit about it, I understand. But I'll accept it if it means that the cost of gas quits going up.
0: Well, I don't know if it'll go back down. But
1: No.
0: In the meantime, yeah, it ain't all just fun and frolic around here because of the peace. I've got some sad news about this 21-year-old girl in Brazil.
1: All right, so it's a cute Brazilian girl.
0: I knew you'd like to see her.
1: Well, she looks like she's about 20 or something that.
0: I just said she's 21.
1: Yeah, okay.
0: So that's where you heard it, I guess.
1: Yeah, go on. What do you want to say about her?
0: Well, she went bungee jumping this weekend, apparently.
1: I wonder how this ends.
0: Oh, God. Now, I know a lot of you are already thinking she probably lied about her weight like girls do. And that happened in New Orleans at Superdome. They lied about their weight. And the girl, you know, she went about that much further than she should have.
1: They're going to figure it out.
0: That's when she conked her head on the concrete floor.
1: Ugh.
0: Did not end well. Well, this is Maria Rodriguez de Freitas. She's 21.
1: Okay.
0: And the last thing she wrote on social media was, "Who was the crazy person that let me jump off of a bridge?"
1: Mm.
0: She wrote that, and then she went bungee jumping. This was in Sao Paulo. That's also Brazil, from what I've heard.
1: Yes. Okay.
0: Yes, it is. Instead... they got her out to the cliffside there, and it's about 130 feet to the bottom. So you're going to want that cord to be a little shorter than that. So
1: that's, you know what, yeah, that makes a lot of sense to me, Billy.
0: That's your basics of bungee jumping. Make sure the cord at full stretch is less than it is all the way to the ground.
1: At least.
0: Well, in this case, it really wouldn't matter because after they threw her off of the edge of the skeleton bridge, they noticed nobody connected the rope.
1: Mm.
0: Oh, dear God. Matter of fact, the person filming said, "Guys, the cord." Well, she was already plummeting. And I'm assuming she was probably happy right up until she hit the ground. You know, it wasn't like she was thrown off the bridge and she knew she was going to die.
1: Sure.
0: She assumed that the bungee cord was attached. It was not.
1: Okay, so it doesn't really matter how long it is. If it's not attached, that's really...
0: her fiance was up on the bridge watching. Oh, my God.
1: Now, hang on. Naturally, I hear him out now. How does he feel about this?
0: Well, she was pronounced dead at the scene. 6 people have been arrested. 3 of the people at the scene of the jump. 2 of the 3 people that were in charge of the jump tried to run away. Because it's Brazil.
1: And they tried to run away. Like,
0: this is bad. We should leave.
1: Do you think their employer didn't have their home address? Or feel like that flaw, there's a little flaw there in his escape plan.
0: Well, they didn't even wait till they got home. They ultimately tracked them down with a helicopter. They were hiding in the woods.
1: So it turns out it wasn't a brilliant escape plan.
0: Nah, they just didn't have a plan. They just ran. That's all.
1: God, Lord, that's so... Oh. I feel like they could have come up with an excuse, like we attached it, but then the fiance detached
0: it. Maybe he's the one who reached out and...
1: When you run away, guilty.
0: Yeah.
1: I mean, it doesn't...
0: Oh, absolutely.
1: There's no coming back from that. Why'd you run? We thought they were giving away free bomb pops over here.
0: I had to go check.
1: We heard, it was hot dog day. The Yankees beat the spread.
0: Looks like Brazil is trying to warn the rest of the world. Don't fly around in helicopters.
1: No.
0: B, don't go bungee jumping, and then you won't die in a bungee jumping accident. Unless you walk under a bridge while somebody else is bungee jumping, and they land on you. Then you're involved, but not in the same way.
1: Have you guys seen this video that went viral from the World Cup?
0: Who's that guy?
1: This guy was seen on camera looking at...
0: You looked at that scene and you said there's a guy in there?
1: Okay, let me describe what we're looking at. One of the most beautiful women you've ever seen in your life is wearing a Brazilian t-shirt with her bosoms popped out. She looks like a model.
0: It's a jersey, but of course she has cut it right down the center for the cleavage and then just tied it together in a very revealing halter top look.
1: And the guy sitting next to her, who looks like he's her date, is just staring at them, but then suddenly he's seen on camera on the Jumbotron, so he stops looking. But it doesn't really seem like he was doing anything wrong. Look at the way she's touching his arm. I think he had access to those. He should be allowed to enjoy them.
0: I can't help but notice she's also... breathing kind of heavy. Look at that. See how she's breathing like that? And her chest, her it's heaving. And she's not even in the game. She must just be getting excited about the soccer.
1: It was an exciting moment during the game, but he was looking at her balls instead of looking at the her melons or whatever.
0: Yeah, he's needs to focus on the pitch.
1: See, here's what I think. If I'm this guy and I have the choice between looking at those pajungas and looking at the soccer game...
0: We take them sweater pies every time.
1: There's no way I'm looking at soccer when I have those. I have access to that up close all the time. I'm just going to stare at them, too.
0: Boys, boys, boys.
1: What did this guy do wrong? What was his crime? Being a human being and having better taste than to watch soccer?
0: Right.
1: Yeah. I think we're vilifying this guy for no reason. That's every man's hero right there.
0: I don't think we vilified him. I think the guy that made the video might have.
1: On the internet, they're trying to make it look like he's some creep. He's not a creep.
0: Of course.
1: That man is all of us.
0: What if we found out that he voted for Joe Biden?
1: You know, he lives in Brazil. Of course he voted for Joe Biden.
0: Exactly.
1: It's ridiculous, Mr. Kenneth.
0: He also voted for Karen Bass in Los Angeles.
1: Did you see that Karen Bass's brother is suing the city because his house burned down during the Palisades fire? He said it was for the damage to his home, smoke inhalation, and annoyance.
2: Annoyance?
1: You can sue for annoyance.
2: Well, hell, I could sue. Is he suing his sister or the city?
1: The city.
2: I think I could sue his sister direct.
1: Bro.
2: She annoyed the hell out of me.
1: She annoyed the hell out of me, too.
2: Hang on a second. What's his brother doing with a house in the Palisades? I thought those were like million-dollar homes.
1: Well, you know, to be in politics in most cities, you've got to have money and be somebody.
0: Yeah, and if you don't have money, you have campaign contributions, which... nobody's really looking that close as to what you spend that stuff on.
1: But isn't his whole lawsuit just kind of saying, hey, Spencer Pratt was right?
0: Does sound that way, now that they don't have to worry about him anymore. Yeah, because they ran him out on a rail car.
1: So if you're that other chick, the socialist city councilwoman, the other candidate.
0: Ramen noodle.
1: Isn't that the only thing you talk about now? Suddenly she's got to be the most right-wing candidate in the race, which is going to be hard because kind of like James Tallarico, you built a whole career out of running a meat-free campaign to fight carbon pollution.
0: Well, it's more important what you say than what you do. You know, that's the Democrat motto.
1: Sure, that's politics in general.
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0: those guys you tuck your t-shirt into your jeans. You don't see that a lot anymore. We were just looking at this video of Travis Tritt in the early 90s. He's go walking out to his truck, and this blonde lady stops him.
1: Mm-hmm.
0: She wants to talk to him, but he's more concerned with his truck than her.
1: Obviously, he's taking care of a truck right now. You'll just have to wait.
0: And that's what the video is about. But what I really took from that video is here's a guy. He's got on dirty blue jeans. He's got a t-shirt. And he still takes the time to tuck the t-shirt into the dirty blue jeans.
1: Well, obviously, it's working because you see the hot blonde there trying to get some time. Yeah. And he has got so many hot blondes stacked up deep, he don't even need to bother with this one.
0: I don't know.
1: It looks like he's got it going on, and it starts with a nicely tucked tee.
0: I don't really like tucking my t-shirt in. I just
1: tuck tee.
0: It's more comfortable to just let it hang out, get the air flowing.
1: Oh, sure. Yeah.
0: I like that more. Better, breezier in this humid climate.
1: The whole untucked shirt thing came along right around the same time as the obesity levels rose to an extremely high level.
0: You're probably not wrong,
1: But y'all know who Sean Strickland is?
0: Yeah, he's a UFC fighter, and I guess he hates Israel. He really hates the Jews.
1: He showed up at the White House, the big Trump birthday 250 freedom fight.
0: Dana White wouldn't let him in.
1: And he got in anyway.
0: Really?
1: And then he was thrown out by about a dozen members of the Secret Service. If you didn't know, he's the UFC middleweight champion, and he showed up last night with a bunch of rambunctious fans. Once they saw him, they got all excited. Jumps in the middle of the ring. You're not supposed to do that. Had a beer in his hand. He starts shotgunning the beer and Secret Service tossed him from the premises. He wasn't banned, but he also wasn't invited. So there's that.
0: Here's something weird. I just asked Grock, Sean.

0: saying it. You don't have to do anything. We just respond, you know?
1: So we don't get to find out what's in the MOU until after it is signed on Friday in Geneva, Switzerland. This sounds like just a really good excuse for a bunch of politicians to get to go to Switzerland.
0: Listen to this. Protesters in Geneva set Tesla ablaze. That's how mad they are about the peace deal.
1: Last thing we want is a bunch of peace. And so if we set a car on fire, that should do it, right?
0: Three anti-G7 protesters arrested after Geneva riots. This isn't even a Geneva summit. They're going to have an upcoming summit.
1: No, as a matter of fact, the president got on a plane after last night's big birthday party, and he flew off to France?
0: Sure, that's where you go.
1: That's the G7 or the G12 or 20 or however much they're up to now.
0: I think he just went there to remind them that real quick that they're quitters.
1: Yeah.
0: You know, he's like, you guys give up too easily. You're soft. That's why you're like this. That's why all your dishes are just tiny dishes covered in gravy. Gravy's great, but what about something on the side of the plate, you know?
1: Dipping sauce is nice.
0: Well, that's kind of what the gravy's for, yeah. I think. But that's the thing about French food. It's just a little bit of a lot. You know what I mean?
1: I know what you mean.
0: You know, it's like, oh, it looks good, but you take a couple bites and you're done. And then they smoke afterwards.
1: Oh, yeah.
0: It's like, guys, eat a meal. Jeez, French people, ugh.
1: Smoking going way down in certain parts of the world and in certain areas. Matter of fact, was it, I think it was Norway that said they are basically smoke-free now. There's less than 5% of the country smokes, you know, give or take, they're smoke-free. That's what they call it.
0: Well, look, if you're one of those people out there who smokes and you're tired of being vilified for it, just know we get behind you. It's kind of weird that they're trying to legalize marijuana everywhere while they make cigarettes illegal everywhere. Like when I was a little kid, if I got caught with a cigarette, my dad would be kind of upset.
1: You'd be in trouble.
0: If I got caught with pot, oh man, that would have been terrible, right? But nowadays, kids get caught with weed, no big deal. They get caught with a cigarette, you'd have thought they burned the building down.
1: Exactly. Well, it's because it's very dangerous.
0: Well, more dangerous than the pot, though? That's my point.
1: Yeah, because the added nicotine and the other chemicals they put in the tobacco, you know, when they make it addictive to you, that's what's really dangerous.
0: All right, I hear you. But look, and I'm not against pot, obviously. It's me talking here.
1: Obviously.
0: Isn't that a drug that gets you high? I mean, look, at least the cigarettes don't have psychoactive effects. I'm not saying that kids should do either. I'm just saying it's kind of weird that we pick and choose which one's bad and which one's just kind of bad.
2: Now, correct me if I misremembered this, but didn't you say recently that we should all start smoking because it's cool?
0: I think, look, if you had to start doing something and you want to look cool and sexy and smart and impress everybody and have that, like, natural sex appeal, cigarette just seems to me like it'd be the way to go.
2: That's what I'm saying. Now you're telling people the opposite side. Now you're saying maybe I ought not smoke.
0: No, I'm saying the same. My consistency is still here with supporting the nicotine smokers, and I do not smoke cigarettes. I'm just saying, they deserve a little respect. Show some respect to my cigarette-smoking brethren. Now,
2: understand this. If you think it's cool to smoke, that's cool, and you want to look cool, then go be cool. It's America. You got the freedom to do it if you're, you know, old enough, over 18 or whatever you need to be. But understand this. That cool only lasts so long. It's not permanent. And then you get the other side where you're standing there outside of the entrance to the hospital with the IV bag hanging on that little silver pole that you wheel around with you everywhere because you're lined up next for your chemotherapy bouts.
0: Oh, man up, dude. What's a little chemo? Walk it off.
2: All I'm saying is give and take. You know, you hills and valleys. That's it, man.
0: All right, while we're on the topic of hills and valleys here, it looks like we're getting back into the pits of a problem I thought we solved a while ago. It's 2026, and even in Texas, we're still seeing these sexually explicit, family-friendly, quote-unquote, drag shows and pride events.
1: That's still happening, huh?
0: Yeah, this one in Texas involved kids tipping drag queens at a pride event.
1: Tipping them like cow tipping?
0: No, like a stripper.
2: Oh, I got you.
0: Yeah, giving them money.
2: Cow tipping probably be more fun. You see a drag queen standing over there somewhere, just run headlong into them, give them the old shoulder, bam, knock them over.
0: This happened in Round Rock. It's in the orbit of the People's Republic of Austin.
2: Mm.
0: So it's not exactly surprising the city would allow such open and public debauchery.
1: Mm. Texas, good old debauchery.
0: Hey, Texas, Florida outlawed this sort of thing. We can too, you know? Maybe Abbott could follow DeSantis's lead.
2: And somewhere there's a country, I don't know where it is, that is banning kids under 16 from social media. That seems like a no-brainer right there.

0: here. We ought to have that everywhere.
1: Okay, so the ban works like this. It's not all social media. They could still use WhatsApp, messaging apps, and stuff like that. But, yeah, this happened in the UK. And under 16, you can't use TikTok, YouTube, Facebook, Instagram, that sort of thing.
2: Is this some sort of a Muslim trick?
1: Well, no, they say it's like a slot machine. It's actually the so-called conservatives that are getting behind it, they say.
2: Okay.
1: I don't think it's a terrible idea.
2: Speaking of England, the UK, they're doing something else over there interesting. The Bank of England has decided to remove historic British figures, such as Winston Churchill, from their money.
1: And replace him with what?
2: I don't know, but they said the iconic figures of the past, especially around World War II, they are elitist, divisive, and insufficiently representative of today's Britain's diversity.
1: All right, so
2: in other words,
1: right,
2: Muslims.
1: The new Brits don't like this, but the new Brits like it, but the old Brits don't.
2: You're going to take Winston Churchill off your money after he saved your ass.
1: All right, here's my idea. We keep Winston Churchill on the money, but we give him a hit job. You think that'll make everyone happy?
2: Oh, now that's...
3: It can produce almost any kind of variation on pure sound, including some sounds that have never been heard before, on this earth at least. But there's been so much talk and publicity about...
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0: Do you think that they're going to go home?
1: He says he'll assimilate. That's the part I'm skeptical
0: about. That's what I'm worrying about. They might decide to stay.
1: In the video, they're playing soccer and making some kind of weird-looking sausage with a green plant. It doesn't look very assimilation-y to me.
0: Can they smoke it? Or do you chew it?
1: And they're burning stuff on their balcony.
2: Maybe it's cat.
1: If you're coming to America, you better learn to like a different sport, because we're not going to keep doing this World Cup thing forever.
0: Oh, no. That's going to be, what is it, the rest of this week? Is that it? Apparently, it's longer than I thought.
1: When this is over, we're done with soccer for years. It's not...
0: Well, you're not done tonight. The World Cup games on Fox, Peacock, and Telemundo tonight feature Spain versus Cape Verde. That'll start at about 11 o'clock Central Time. Belgium versus Egypt. I think everybody knows, you know, who's going to take that one.
1: Sure.
0: Now, who do you have money...
1: Obviously, we know who's going to win Belgium versus Egypt.
0: Who do you have money on with the Saudi Arabia versus Uruguay?
1: Oh, God, those two teams, I think about them so much. Whew. I mean, really, the team that deserves it the most, that's what I'd say.
0: And then there's Iran versus New Zealand, like, late tonight. And if Iran doesn't win that game, peace is at stake. So I'm pretty sure the Kiwis know, better let them step aside.
1: All right, I came up with a good metric for Walton and Johnson listeners to figure out what team to cheer for during the World Cup when they don't understand the two countries. All right, the first metric is this. It's a two-parter. Part one, if possible, cheer for a team who's not in the game, because it's like...
0: That makes sense.
1: But if you must cheer for one of the teams, celebrate the team that did not celebrate 9/11. That would be where I'd go. So not Saudi Arabia, not Iran.
0: You're going to find a lot of teams that you can't cheer for.
1: Well, that's true. And then
0: that's okay.
1: Some of them you don't know. Like in Uruguay, I think they just found out about 9/11 recently. They didn't even...
0: Mm-hmm.
1: They don't have CNN there, which actually makes Uruguay seem better if you think about it. Not that I'd go there.
0: Ooh, this looks fun. The Babylon Bee has obtained a leaked copy of the Iran-U.S. peace agreement.
1: Ooh, I can't wait to hear.
0: They said we weren't going to be able to see it until after it signed on Friday. It says here Iran, some of the terms. Iran has agreed to reopen the Strait of Hormuz in exchange for the Ayatollah getting a signed poster of that muscly Jack Reacher fella. I'd go for that. Trained pet dog from Israel for every Iranian man. Not sure why they want that, but it's in there. Tucker Carlson will be permanently relocated to Tehran. That's a win-win-win, I think, right there.
1: I mean, for him, for sure. He didn't sound like he'd mind.
0: Yeah. Iran agrees they will get rid of its enriched uranium by putting it all into a compact a structure of some kind and then dropping it on Israel.
1: Wow.
0: Well, that's good. And we wanted them to get rid of that.
1: Problem solved there, yeah.
0: And, of course, the U.S. will unfreeze Iranian assets in exchange for the pinky promise that the money will not be given to terrorists this time. I think we can trust them. Yeah. Oh, and they do want to rename the country the Islamic Republic of Trump Lovers. It's got a ring to it, doesn't it?
1: I mean, I think so. I've always thought Obama Republic of... Yeah, that's a great idea. Yeah.
0: Now, they said to hold things off if nobody figures out the difference between Iraq and Iran. I think it's way past time we learned the difference, okay?
1: All right, what's the difference?
0: I don't know. But I don't want to ruin this peace deal.
1: One of them's wears towels on their head and the other wears bags on their head. One of them eats bugs in the desert and the other eats camel feces. Or what really is the difference?
0: When you figure it out, you'll alert the rest of us.
1: I am on the job. That's what I do. I'm looking into it.
0: In the meantime, stock market's going to open up in about 8 minutes. Now, we had a pretty good day Friday. I don't know if you noticed or if you can remember. The Dow was up 350. And the NASDAQ was up about 190, which is, nice. But today, the Dow futures is up 600.
1: 600?
0: That don't mean it's going to open that high. If it does, that don't mean it'll stay that high. Now, is that the markets being up in the futures, is that because of the peace? Or is it because of the SpaceX?
1: On Friday, I bought some stock. after the market closed, thinking there would not be a peace deal this weekend. So when the market reopens in 8 minutes, I'm going to pay too much for that stock, aren't I?
2: I predicted last week the peace deal would be over by Trump's birthday. Y'all don't remember that? And y'all were skeptical, to put it nicely. I think y'all said, well, that's the stupidest thing I ever heard, which means you're skeptical. But then what happened? Peace. By Trump's birthday.
1: Look, Billy Ed, when it comes to zero turns and sprinkler systems, I always think of you as the leading authority on this radio show.
2: And now I'm a leading authority on peace.
1: But when I need information about the market, I turn to this gentleman over here.
3: And rightfully so.
1: Yeah.
2: But was I right or was I right? Go back for Thursday or Friday. I forget when it was.
1: We don't have audio of the show going back
2: that
1: far.
2: That's true. That
1: was a long time ago.
2: Our lawyer always says, never admit to having any recordings.
1: No, never have it. No.
2: But if those of you who were listening, you remember, I predicted the war would be over. Peace would reign supreme by Trump's birthday.
1: All right, a lot of sci-fi references here in this Trump Truth social media post. The deal with the Islamic Republic Iran is now complete. Congratulations, all. I hereby fully authorize the toll-free opening of the Strait of Hormuz and simultaneously herewith authorize the immediate removal of the United States naval blockade. Ships of the world, start your engines. Let the oil flow.
2: Okay, but is it flowing? That was my question earlier. Start your engines. Let the oil flow. Friday? Or is it now?
1: I think we're all thinking the same thing. This looks a lot like the blockade of Naboo in the Star Wars Phantom Menace.
2: That's exactly what I was thinking.
1: Or it could be like the takeover of the spice fields in Arrakis. You know, it's one or the other. We don't know which.
2: Where were the spice fields again?
1: I think that's a Dune reference, if I'm not mistaken.
2: Ah, oh, I didn't see it.
1: Yeah. Anyway, whatever the case, this time it's not just Trump saying the deal's been reached. Whatever is left of the Iranian regime seems to have agreed to these terms. And I got to think he's probably going to hook up that gay Ayatollah with some tickets to go see the Chippendales dancers over there in Vegas.
2: And that Reacher poster. Don't forget he wants that poster.
1: Oh, he loves Reacher. He's the Reacher of the Mideast, they call him.
2: That's not what they call him. He was the Reach-Arounder.
1: The Reach-Arounder.
2: That was the difference.
1: Yeah, it makes a lot of sense.
2: Mm-mm-mm.
1: All right.
2: Hey, well, lots of good news out there to digest this morning. We hope you're getting your fair share.
1: Okay, a little update about some friends of ours. We know some kids from this group called the High School Conservatives of America. The High School Conservatives, led by my buddy Evan Archer, I spoke at their first annual convention not long ago. They were at the congressional baseball game, and a bunch of Democrat staffers were harassing them.
2: Oh, that's rude.
1: They're high school kids just shouting, you know, slurs at them and things. Well, there's an update to this. Some of these guys got fired from their jobs. The game is supposed to be a show of unity and good faith between Republicans and Democrats, but Democrats who work on the Hill, fully grown adults, don't have the same savory value of Americanism that you'd hope they would. So they were shouting slurs at teenagers and like their middle fingers and stuff. Anyway, some of them lost their jobs. So, you know, I guess 45 high school conservatives were sat in the Democrat Hill section. And it ended up resulting in some of these fully grown adults losing their jobs.
2: You think that was just a coincidence and an accident? They took the young Republican high schoolers and stuck them in the middle of the Democrat crowd?
1: I think they just had room for them there. I don't know.
2: Well, it's kind of like the way the air conditioning just went out in that one room Friday night at the House of Blues. Yeah, there's that one venue. I mean, they've got multiple venues. The big room with stage and the balcony. Looked like the AC was working fine. But where the comedy show was for, you know, the right side of comedy.
1: Right.
2: The air conditioner was not working at all.
1: We noticed that. I think what they forgot to consider is our people are hardworking blue-collar people that can handle a little heat. They just ordered more beer.
2: Yeah, nobody left. Everybody was just kind of uncomfortable but enjoying themselves immensely.
1: Yeah, if you're one of those people that thinks you can get us to stop having a good time because it's a little warm in Texas.
2: Oh, I don't think so.
1: You have severely misunderstood your enemies.
2: It reminds me of what my old daddy always said from way back in the day. I'll never forget every year about this time of year.
1: If everyone liked grandma, what else would they like?
2: No, that was grandpa.
1: Okay.
2: My old daddy always used to say around this time of the year, he said, just as a warning,
1: sure,
2: make sure you remember, drink lots of water. and don't go outside between now and November 1st.
1: Got it.
2: You'll be good.
1: Yeah.
3: 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I think about this a lot.
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0: 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Not quite, but...
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0: Investment portfolio. 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
2: Damn straight you do. Yeah. And it's probably up a little bit now, considering the fact that the Dow is up just over 600 this morning. The NASDAQ is up over 730. That's 2.5% on that NASDAQ. And then SpaceX up about $13 a share. If you're waiting on it to go down, you're going to have to wait a little while, it looks like, because it opened Friday at 135. It's closing in on 175 now. So that's, you know, not to buy an opportunity. If you wanted to buy it Friday, could you?
0: No, I didn't buy that on Friday. I did buy Starlink.
1: If you wanted to, could you?
0: I don't think I could have, no.
1: No,
0: I tried.
1: It didn't start trading until sometime in the middle of the day because basically the institutions and the big banks and all those people, they had to get theirs first. And then the rest of us could get in on it after it had already gone up $25.
0: On Friday, I bought Starlink. I bought Fox. I bought Tesla. I bought Alphabet.
1: You used to say, I bought after every time you buy something, and then that way it won't be redundant.
0: I bought a kick in your ass.
1: I bought a.
0: When do you care how I talk? When does it matter to you?
1: Obviously, we were looking at the Babylon Bee a few minutes ago, and I noticed this little catchy little headline here. While watching The View in Hell, Hitler was surprised to learn that the Holocaust was not about race. Yeah, reports coming from the fiery underworld that Adolf Hitler, you know, the guy that started World War II, killed 6 million Jews, give or take, said he was caught off guard when he heard Whoopi Goldberg mention that the Holocaust that got started was not about race. Hitler said, I tried very explicitly in my writings and speeches. I compared the Jews to rats and germs. I appealed to Darwinism and eugenics, trying to justify everything for the master race. How is this Whoopi person not picking up on what I'm laying down here?
0: Yeah.
1: And by the way, The View is the only show they get in hell. It's on every channel. That's why it's hell. That's got to be awful down there.
0: Yeah, I don't think I'd want to go. It doesn't sound that great.
1: Well, and Hitler's got the remote control anyway, so what are you going to do?
0: Yeah, you can't get that remote back once he's got it.
1: No, unless he sets it down to go to the bathroom. He might be like those people that carry it with him.
0: I hate that, bringing the remote in the bathroom. Imagine what kind of bacteria it's covered in.
3: Watch out!
2: Ooh.
3: Here comes the
1: phone. Wait a minute. Whoa, I'm confused. We were about to head to Florida, and then something else came up.
0: No, this is it. Florida Man.
1: You didn't hear that? Anybody else hear that?
0: No, I didn't hear it.
2: I didn't hear a thing.
0: It's Florida Man Report. It's brought to you by...
1: Well, of course, it's naturally brought to you by the Haywood Harvest. Because earlier we were talking about whether you should smoke or not, and you shouldn't. But, you know, some products from Haywood Harvest don't necessarily involve inhaling carcinogens into your lungs.
0: It's true, yeah. Mostly things that you consume orally or balms or things you give your dog.
1: Say it again.
0: What kind? Balm?
1: No.
0: Balm.
1: Before that.
0: Orally.
2: Ain't he weird?
0: That is really weird. You're weird. Anyway.
1: I just like the way your lips look when you say orally.
0: My lips are covered by this microphone. The products are completely illegal in all 50 states and also Guam, Puerto Rico, and Washington, D.C. As long as you remember to use promo code WNJ.
1: Okay.
0: That saves you the most money. All right. If you've been to Florida recently, the Hernando County Sheriff's Office would like to have a discussion with you. If you have any information about how a real human skull ended up at the Jericho Ministries thrift store in Brooksville.
2: A human skull ended up where?
0: Okay, they got those drop-off boxes. This is one of those thrift stores, Billy Ed. You could bring in old stuff you don't need.
1: Goodwill.
0: Right.
1: You know, everybody knows what the Goodwill box is, right?
0: Sure, you drop off your old sneakers, microwave oven, you know, grandma's dentures. But one thing you don't expect to find in there is a human skull. Well, Florida. Corporal Michael Terry said that while the sheriff's department's looking for answers, it does not suspect criminal activity. There's a reason you could have had a real skull, you know?
2: Oh, hell, there's a dozen different reasons. You know, you can get somebody to explain that to you.
0: Yeah, nothing criminal in nature here. We just want to ensure the people who donated realized it was a real skull, not a prop. We're thinking it might have been passed down from a family member, which means, you know, you may want to keep the skull.
2: That's true.
0: Even with that caveat, I don't think the person who donated it's likely to come forward. But the question remains, who would just happen to have a real human skull lying around their house?
2: You don't, I'm assuming, from that attitude. You don't have any skulls laying around?
0: No, I sure don't.
1: You don't have them, like, tucked away in your little storage box with all your other Halloween gear?
0: Nah, I don't really have any Halloween stuff. Yeah. Some speculate the skull could have been used for educational purposes, but the thrift store employees who found it had a different hunch. This guy, Jared, he works there. He says, I could tell by seeing where the upper mantles met on the front of it. I said, Okinawa 1945 Marine Division. So I think it was a war trophy.
1: Oh, that's gross.
2: Somebody in World War II killed a Japanese soldier.
0: That's what he's saying.
2: And brought his head home. Now, back then, it might have had all the flesh and everything on it, too. You never know.
0: Here's my question.
2: But over time, how obviously.
0: How is this Goodwill employee in Florida able to identify a Japanese skull just by looking at it?
1: You know, that person might know too much about skeletal remains.
0: Or he might just know a lot about thrift stores. As it turns out, Mr. Kenneth, this is not an unheard of phenomenon. With an Arizona Goodwill recently coming across human remains in their donation box a few years ago. It's happened before. A human skull found in Goodwill donation box. Here's the headline. Goodyear, Arizona. It happened.
1: Whew, man.
0: Yeah. Pretty wild.
1: That's craziness.
0: It's creepy stuff, right?
2: For those of you who are wondering, now that the war's over and peace reigns across the globe, except for Ukraine, how's that oil price doing? Well, oil's down $4.50, you know, $5 a barrel or whatever. But it says here you could probably expect the gas prices to start dropping, looks like next spring.
0: Probably never, it would be my guess.
2: Yeah, and you'll forget about it by next spring.
0: Sure.
3: You know what you call an able-bodied guy on the doorstep? Whatever his name is.
4: Stay tuned for more Waltman Johnson.
5: All right, looks like something major happening right now in Sugar Land. Highway 6 southbound, right before the Southwest Freeway, actually at First Colony Boulevard. Some major slows there. You're backed up to University Boulevard. A stall cleared from a center lane on the West Loop southbound at I-10, the Katy Freeway, still slow from 290. And we've got a stall now on the North Sam eastbound at Bammel North Houston. I'm Christina Cruz in the 24-hour traffic center.
6: 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The Corey Diamonds Traffic Center.
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17: 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Now the platform says you can just tell the chatbot what you're in the mood to eat. 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With Fox on Tech, I'm Eben Brown, Fox News.

0: be back with that.
1: We're getting real close to summertime, so I'm going to sprinkle in some of the jams. Just songs with the word summer in the title.
0: What's today, the 15th?
1: We're getting close.
0: Ooh, yeah, this weekend.
1: I mean, it's post-Memorial Day, so yeah, we're definitely near the beginning of summer officially.
0: It's about time. I'm tired of these chilly mornings. Walked outside this morning. Yeah, everything, it wasn't raining. It was just, the water was just hovering in the air. You just walk through it and you get wet. It's called humidity. Yeah. I know what it's called. I'm just saying, it was there. Right there, like a big sheet of wet. You just got to walk right through it to get to the truck.
1: Yeah, but Mr. Kenneth's right. The way you're describing it makes you sound like you didn't know there was one word to describe that long explanation.
0: Humidity is when you go outside and it feels kind of wet, kind of damp. This felt like you were underneath a 40-pound wet weighted blanket that was holding you down and you couldn't breathe. That's more than humidity.
1: Yeah, Billyhead's got a good point. What's your smart guy word for that, Mr. Kenneth?
0: Ultra humid.
1: Ultra humid? I never heard that word. Wouldn't it be like Uber?
0: No, but see, if it's an ultra beer, it has less calories, so ultra humid would be less humidity.
1: He's right.
0: According to the beer world.
1: Yeah, Mr. Kenneth, and what's your smart guy response to that?
0: There's no argument with that. He's run circles around me logically.
1: Why are you redneck shaming him? You know?
0: I'm not. I'm telling you, he won. There's no way to argue about that.
1: Yeah, but you've got that tone in your voice where you think you're better than
0: all
1: him.
0: All sarcastic and everything.
1: Yeah, you're not better than him just because he eats cheese out of a can and all the food that he eats is like a week old. And you're not better than him just because his cholesterol level's through the roof. And
0: thank you.
1: Doctors told him he'll probably never see his penis again. You're not better than him.
0: Have you seen it?
1: No.
0: Well, what do you care if I see it?
1: Man, doesn't matter to me, no.
0: You want
1: to
0: get there and take a look?
1: When's the last time you saw your toes, Billy Ed?
0: Oh, I just seen them yesterday.
1: What, like with a camera or what?
0: You have to pick your foot up and look at it like that. My foot was cramping up, you know, because I sweated too much. Get them cramps. You ever do that? You ever get like a muscle cramp, Kenny?
1: Yeah, I think I have, yeah.
0: One time?
1: Yesterday, for the third time in my life, I had an Asian woman touch my feet.
0: Ooh. On purpose or... Were you just walking around town saying, here, touch this?
1: Well, my girlfriend had a chip nail, or she had her, you know, the fancy pink nails. She said she had to get it fixed because she was cleaning my condo. And I was like, all right, I'll take you to get it fixed. You know, that's the least I could do. You do my chores for me.
0: Sure.
1: So I take it in there, and they're like, all right, it's going to be a minute. You want to do anything? How about a classic pedicure for you? And I always seem to forget that I don't like it. So I tell him, sure, go ahead. What's
0: it,
1: 30?
0: You forgot it was really unmanly?
1: $40 or whatever. Well, you know, it's like, you've seen my feet. So the thought...
0: I'd rather not look at them again.
1: And I'm a runner, right? At any given point, I have no less than like 3 black toenails. That's how it always... That's an average day for me. So I'm like, yeah, get in there, pick around a little, you know, Vietnamese lady. That's what your lot in life is, if you want.
0: Sure.
1: I'll pay you for that. And as soon as they start doing it, I just start shaking around because I'm too ticklish for this. I'm like, this isn't not worth the $40 plus tip or whatever.
0: You think it was worth it to her?
1: No, she loves it.
0: She had fun watching you jump around with your legs?
1: Oh, they think it's so funny. And then they have these little white puffy dogs in there that they own, and they had pink ears, and they put them in the chair like they were getting their nails done, and all the Vietnamese ladies were taking a picture.
0: I bet they really did their nails, too.
1: They thought it was hilarious.
0: You can do little doggy nails.
1: Right.
0: You
1: know? And I'm going to be honest with you, I thought it was pretty funny, too. The thought of them all doing the dog's nails, that was hilarious to me.
2: So it was basically you and some fluffy white dogs.
1: Right.
2: And they was laughing at all of y'all.
1: That's true. Yeah. Mm-hmm. I think I was probably the funniest, if you think about it. I'm just squirming around in the chair like I'm having a seizure.
0: I'd just like to say to Sam, who has emailed us here at the Walter Johnson Show, we don't need your attitude, sir. We just don't need it. You can just hold that attitude back, if you will. Sam heard us talking about the heat and the humidity and everything. He wants you to know that he lives in Iron Ridge, Wisconsin. He said, yesterday afternoon, I finally stopped doing all the other stuff I had to do, and I cut my just over half acre of a yard. Of course, I put on a long sleeve shirt first because it was 60 degrees with wind blowing out of the west northwest at 15 miles an hour.
1: What an a-hole.
0: Yeah.
1: Ugh, I hate this guy.
0: I'm thankful for global warming this week up here in Wisconsin so I can open the windows on the house a little bit.
1: What a jerk.
0: Son of a... I'd like to write in a breadbasket with you, Sam.
1: Yeah, no, we get it. We hate you. So, well, you know what, Sam? This is for you. This is what happens, Larry. See what happens when you defund USAID and scrutinize Act Blue's payment processing system?
0: Yeah.
1: During the UFC 250 fight yesterday, this is what the No Kings people were doing.

0: see what's happening? We're watching. This is the anti-Trump protest yesterday with the celebrities.
1: Where did they hold this? Because that ain't the White House.
0: No, look, there's a small child on stage. It was at some theater in D.C.
2: Several children.
0: And they're all wearing Palestinian scarves.
1: Where'd they get those?
0: It's all gay white people wearing Hamas scarves. Like, do you guys...
2: Well, the one guy's got a construction safety vest on, too. Is that part of their deal?
0: I think he wants you to think he's blue collar, but he clearly isn't.
2: No, obviously not.
0: There's no way he's blue collar.
1: He ain't going to work on that job. He ain't going to be on that detail for 5 minutes. That work crew's going to take care of him.
0: You ever think about what a protester and a woman on a construction site has in common?
2: They have something in common?
0: Yeah, they both just stand around and hold a sign all day, you know?
2: And here I was doing something nice for you guys.
0: What was that? What were you doing for us? Not talking?
2: Yeah, that's cute. It's a talk show, Kenny. If nobody talks, what are we going to do?
0: I know, but our producer says it works well with the audience when we razz you for your homo tendencies.
2: Oh, how fun. Did we run that through a consulting group?
0: Yeah, that's correct. Yeah, our focus group says they love a little light homophobia on the show, so we have to pick on you from time to time.
2: Heavy on the focus. No, I looked up the temperatures in Purgatory, Colorado, starting Friday through the weekend and early next week. The highs will be 62 degrees.
0: Yeah, I was looking at that.
2: The hottest part of the day, 62 degrees, down to 40 at night. Oh, we should go up there.
0: Yeah, I'm bringing the girlfriend with.
2: Where? When?
0: To Purgatory this weekend.
2: Oh, I just said we should go. Now you're acting like you already got a whole trip planned.
0: I think we already announced it on the show the other day that we were going to do a week broadcast.
2: Just have no imagination.
0: Cat's out of the bag.
2: You just cannot work with me at all, can you?
0: Why is your phone making noise?
2: It said Kenny is a douche. Why did it say that?
0: Because that app works correctly. That's why.
2: AI knows stuff.
0: Anyway, my girlfriend was looking at what clothes to bring, and she was looking up Durango, not Purgatory. And she's like, oh, this will be nice, 80 degrees, 78.
1: A little different, 3,000 feet up.
0: I didn't have the heart to tell her. I was like,
2: we'll be going both.
0: He's like,
2: up and down.
0: Pack a lot of shorts, honey.
1: Swimsuit.
0: Yeah, bikini.
1: Just a bikini top and short shorts. That's all you're going to want, right?
0: You're going to be great up there, Daisy Duke. You're going to have a good time. It won't be chilly at all. She's going to be cutting glass in those little outfits she's wearing.
2: Okay.
0: That'll be making it more entertaining for me and the boys, you know?
1: Well, I'm the boys, right?
0: Sure, yeah.
1: You're not talking about your doodads.
0: Well, I'm definitely not talking about Twinkle Toes over here.
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0: rocking.
1: Yeah, we're just enjoying summer. Also, I was looking at a financial report here. It says Social Security will run out of money by 2032, but hey, that'll be Kendall Jenner's problem, won't it?
0: That's right.
1: Yeah, President Kendall Jenner.
0: Well, we got Elon Musk will probably help us out, right? If the looks like the funds are a little short, maybe Elon could throw in, half a trillion.
1: That's the thing they'll say, and then when he doesn't, they'll be like, "What the hell,
0: yeah, Elon? You're racist." Of course, that's always fun to yell at people. It doesn't matter.
1: I don't think it'll work with him. They've been calling him racist for years. He just keeps getting richer. He
0: seems not to care. They said that Elon's, secret to achieving the trillion-dollar status, he gives all the credit to Dave Ramsey's envelope routine.
1: That's it. Yeah. He figured it all out just from watching that podcast.
0: Got to see Dave Ramsey tell you how that is.
1: You thought it was a ridiculous podcast, but look at all the money Elon made.
2: Apparently, he latched onto a pretty low interest rate, and he just held on. That's smart.
1: That's what I thought, too.
0: But happy birthday this morning to the great, the one, the only, North, West.
1: No, we can't do that. I don't agree with that. People's kids as celebrities.
0: Did you know who he was immediately?
1: First of all, it's a girl. Second of all,
0: okay.
1: Yeah, I knew who it was. Kanye and Kim's daughter, because she's been trying to do music with Lil Wayne's kid.
0: My point being, you knew who I was talking about. That would make them a celebrity, right? They're famous. Kim and Kanye's daughter, Nori, but North is like the official name.
1: I hate it.
0: Neil Patrick Harris, depending on how old you are, he's either that guy from the 70s show or he's Doogie Howser. He's 53 today. No, let's not forget that one. Leah Remini from The King of Queens, 56. Ice Cube's 57. Courtney Cox on Friends. Well, was on Friends. 62 years old now. I always thought those Friends people were much younger than me. And they were not. Helen Hunt is 63. Julie Haggerty, remember her, the stewardess on Airplane? She's 71 now.
1: Wow.
0: Jim Belushi, 72. Okay, that guy.
1: Oh, Jim, I have a thing about that. Jim Belushi turned 72 today. He'll spend the day like he does every other, trying to convince us that God didn't take the wrong brother.
0: That's what I was thinking.
1: Yeah.
0: Yep. You have a thing on him, huh?
1: Yeah, I was thinking about that earlier, and then you just reminded me of it. Yeah, I don't know. That's how my brain works. Sorry.
0: Nobody with us now, but they still have birthdays. Harry Nilsson, the man who put the lime in the coconut, and then you feel better.
1: I like that song, actually.
0: Jim Varney, he was Ernest. Hi, Varn. Remember that guy? And Slinky Dog. He was born on this date, and Waylon Jennings, outlaw, renegade, country legend. And the guy that did that that show about the guy with the car and the kids and they kept jumping over creeks and stuff.
1: They throw

0: Poster Day, National Photography Day, National Smile Power Day, Magna Carta Day. What do we need that for?
1: Well, because on this date in 1215, King John put a seal to the Magna Carta.
0: It's the start of something big, but it was nothing compared to the Constitution. It was like the Star Wars prequels. It gets much better later on.
1: Yeah, later.
0: Today That's in right. 1775, Congress votes to have George Washington lead the Continental Army. So that was good. And today in 1836, Arkansas was admitted into the Union wearing a jersey number 25. Welcome to the team, Arkansas.
1: Pretty sweet. Halfway there, man.
0: Suit up.
1: I don't know if they knew in 1836, you know, when Texas was over here being its own nation, we were going to shoot for 50 states, but they came in 25th, halfway. They didn't know it yet, but they
0: didn't know it, yeah. Today in 1846, our border with Canada is established west of the Rockies, so that was something.
1: It's basically just a straight line.
0: Yeah.
1: You know, it's not like crooked because it follows a river or a lake shore or anything. It's just a straight line of latitude.
0: Yeah, it was straight, you know, like the opposite of Lindsey Graham.
1: Right.
0: And today in 1898, the U.S. House approved the annexation of Hawaii. Hawaii! Mukaleka Hawa, come on, you want to lay me? Pass the point, mahalo.
1: Today's the day we talked about this a couple weeks ago. Johnson was in a flood. 50 years ago today, Houston Astrodome had a rain out. It's got a roof, but the rain was so heavy, it filled the streets up, and people... Players, umpires, fans, nobody could get to the game. And so they had a rain out. And that was 50 years ago today.
0: How long were you there, Johnson?
1: Probably through the night. I spent the night at the Astroworld Hotel lobby.
0: Really?
1: Just on the floor.
0: Did they feed you?
1: I think we got Twinkies or something, you know.
0: Free Twinkie?
1: Nice. I'd go back and do that again.
0: Yeah. What about hot dogs? Were there hot dogs?
1: No.
0: That'd be a lot cooler if there were.
1: If there was, it was not enough to go around, and I did not get one.
0: Oh, man, that sucks. Today in 1974, Woodward and Bernstein's All the President's Men was published. You know, Watergate.
1: Yeah, yawn today. Yeah, no biggie today.
0: Well, because later on, Obama did the equivalent, and now it doesn't look that big of a deal anymore.
1: Exactly.
0: And today in 2012, Nick Wallenda crossed Niagara Falls on a tightrope. You remember that?
1: Well, I remember hearing about it. I wasn't there.
0: Sam, I remember hearing about it.
1: Today's the day in 1989. Public Enemy broke up after their minister, their minister of information, Professor Griff, said publicly that Jews were responsible for the majority of the wickedness across the globe.
0: Too strong. That's right, man.
1: And after that...
0: None of these Public Enemy songs just start with music. There we go. They all start with someone talking. I just wanted music to kick in. We didn't need to hear from, you know, Louis Farrakhan or whatever. That's the problem with Public Enemy's music. You're like, put it on. What's this? This is a black guy talking about nationalism. Yeah. That's what the music sounds like.
1: Today's the day that idiot Quayle spelled potato wrong and the world has lost its mind. He says they spelled it wrong on the flashcard.
0: I believe him.
1: You do.
0: Do you know what was interesting about that, Billy Ed? It happened, and then people didn't find out about it for weeks.
1: And then once it exploded, well, that's all the news there was.
0: Yeah, it was the end of his career. But we didn't have Twitter back then. We didn't have CNN. For something weird and funny to make the news, it really needed to linger and incubate and marinate for a while.
1: Sure.
0: Nowadays, if that news broke, it would be a story now. It'd be over by noon.
1: Yep. Something else worse, far worse, would be coming along. 31 years ago today, it was 1995. Now, Friday, this past week, 1994, was apparently O.J. Simpson or somebody killing a couple of people out in Los Angeles. Now, this day, a year later, the O.J. murder trial was going on, and O.J. channeled all the acting skills that got him those jobs at The Naked Gun as he struggled to put on a pair of gloves that prosecutors say if it did not fit, then you must acquit.
0: I love when a black lawyer rhymes like that, you know?
1: Yeah, that's what you pay for right there.
0: Sure, because, I mean, obviously, anybody can go to law school. Any white, boring, cracker-faced, potato salad-voiced guy can go to... But this guy right here, he can rhyme.
1: Did it ever occur to anybody that if you get a pair of leather gloves wet and then let them dry, they shrink up until you shove your hand back in there and blow them out again? Could it be that somebody on the defense team spritzed them down and then sat them in the sun and waited for them to shrink?
0: Yeah, isn't that even a thing that black people say, like a raisin in the sun or something like that?
1: You're out of your depth now, Kenny. Move along. No, you don't know.
0: No, that's a

0: thing, I'm sure, Lorraine Hansberry, wasn't that if there was a play, A Raisin in the Sun?
1: Oh, I think you're right about that.
0: I'm sure it was a thing. It was about Chicago, I think. I never saw it. But yeah. I think they made a movie out of it. I didn't see that either. But I think Puff Daddy was in it. So,
1: well, that's all I needed to know.
0: Yeah, look at this. Sean Combs was in the movie version. Wow, that did not age well. A Raisin in the Sun.
1: You might want to go back and find the original, because I don't think P. Diddy was in the original.
0: A Raisin in the Sun, starring Sasha Lathan, Alicia McDonald, Something Rashad, and Sean Combs.
1: No.
0: Yeah. Boy.
1: Is there another version you could possibly find if you wanted to go back a little further?
0: Bro, back me up on this, Billy Ed. It's the Sean Combs or nothing version now.
1: Absolutely. Speaking of Sasha, you just stroked a memory. Did you see a video that was going around Friday? Apparently it was, and I don't know if that's her name or not, Barack Obama's daughter.
0: Yeah, Sasha.
1: Who's like 25 or 27 or something like that.
0: Yeah, Sasha Baron Cohen Obama. That's her.
1: Yeah. She wears a MAGA hat.
0: No, that's fake.
1: No, it's real. I saw it. A picture. They took a picture of her in a MAGA hat.
0: Man, that's hilarious. But
1: he wants to believe. Let him believe it. That's what most of that AI stuff's for anyway. Yeah, just make you happy.
0: Yeah, it was real, Billy Ed. Yeah.
1: Today's the day 12 years ago that Casey Kasem died. And that was in 2014. He was 82. I mean, he technically could still be alive today, but for what? He was the voice of Shaggy on Scooby-Doo, and I guess he did some kind of a radio show.
0: Do you remember he was missing for a while before he ended up dying?
1: Yeah, but did you ever see his wife on Cheers?
0: Was she hot?
1: Yeah. Tall blonde girl had that I Dream a Genie ponytail. Wherever she went, she was bouncing around and stuff.
0: Oh, I love a high ponytail.
1: And then she was Casey Kasem's wife in real life, but on Cheers, she was going around with Carla's ex. Remember that guy?
0: Yeah.
1: The guy with the eyebrows, and he'd always look at you like that from under his eyes, you know?
0: And remember when that one guy would walk in, and they'd all be like, Norm!
1: What was his name?
0: I think it was Norm.
1: And then there was Carla's hockey-playing boyfriend, Eddie LeBeck, or something like that. Yeah, he was a radio guy, too.
0: When they brought Rebecca in, was she an upgrade or a downgrade, you think?
1: Yeah, it was when it was over.
0: No?
1: Yeah, she was the beginning of the end.
0: Because that's mostly how I remember the show. You know, I was young then.
1: Sure.
0: But at the end of the day, it was really Frasier's show, the Republican talk show host. I always felt like that. Anyway, Casey Kasem, they eventually found him, you know.
1: Oh, yeah.
2: Hey, Scoop.
3: Where's Casey?
2: It's really hard to find Casey, because I've got such a wicked case of the munchies.

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0: Stewart? I bet if you had tickets, you were.
1: Okay, Rod Stewart was supposed to do a concert. Was it in Vegas?
0: San Diego?
1: And he got so wasted at a soccer game that he canceled the whole concert.
0: Here's how it went down. Rod Stewart canceled his show in San Diego Friday night and then went to Boston for a World Cup game on Saturday. Not the way Kenny told it.
1: But isn't he a British guy? I kind of took this as he started drinking Friday night. And he was like, what do I got, a concert? Cancel the concert.
0: Right.
1: It's kickball this weekend for me. I'm just going to be drinking tennis.
0: When he agreed to the concert, he didn't check the World Cup schedule. And he really wanted to see Scotland versus Haiti.
1: Oh, who wouldn't want
0: to? Oh, yeah, right. I mean, it's important. So
1: he wanted to watch those cannibals lose.
0: He posted a video from his private jet winging his way to Boston, telling everybody that, sorry about the show, but, you know, can't do both.
1: If you're playing hooky, do you rub it in everyone's face?
0: It's just weak. That was weak.
1: If you're taking the day off work to go to a baseball game, you don't post selfies, you know?
0: Well, ain't he about like 100 years old? I don't think he cares what people think at this point anymore. He's got his.
1: But if you had tickets, what if you planned your week around that? What if you
0: Rod Stewart basically say, well, too bad, screw you.
1: Wow.
0: I want to go do something else.
1: Still, Young Turks is a jam.
0: But nobody got to hear it Friday night, did they?
1: Well, yeah. Probably sounds better at home at this point.
0: You know, put the album on.
1: I'm going to just go ahead and guess he doesn't sound as good as he used to.
0: Apparently, a lot of the stadiums aren't full because many of the people coming to the World Cup in America from other countries are being sidetracked by Buc-ee's. Yeah. The visiting people to America from watching the World Cup said they're especially interested in going to Buc-ee's.
1: Europeans can't believe it. The European mind can't even comprehend. This is a petro station, and you're like, get out.
0: Just leave.
1: What did you call it? Did he just say the P word? Get this guy out of here. He's out there charging his EV right now, loser.
0: Other excitement over the weekend besides the World Cup, which so far all of my favorite teams have won. I'm really lucky that way because my favorite teams are the ones that win. The Knicks also had a big weekend. They beat the Spurs in San Antonio. I thought they would wait until they got back to New York to let them win, but then I didn't factor, like Rod Stewart, I forgot to factor in the World Cup. They wanted to get hockey and basketball out of the way so we can focus on World Cup. And
1: soccer is what matters.
0: That's right.
1: Yeah. Our listeners in Alabama have probably already heard about this, but in Alabama, the lieutenant gubernatorial race is going on right now.
0: Goober.
1: Apparently, one of the guys running for lieutenant governor, is he sleeps in bed with a raccoon, and his opponent is exploiting this bizarre little fact with an animated trash panda who calls out John Wall's political past. This is an AI-generated video featuring a talking raccoon.
0: So you mean that raccoon is not actually singing or talking?
1: No, it's not singing or talking, Billy. No, it'd be cool if it was singing, wouldn't it? Anyway, this is what he says in the ad.
2: I'm Charlie, John Wall's pet raccoon.
0: Hey, Charlie.
2: I live with him in his house.
0: Yeah.
2: I sleep with him in his bed.
0: Sure.
2: So I know John Wall. Wall made up a fake identity to cheat in elections.
0: Oh, no.
2: Wall refused to vote for Trump. And Wall celebrated Ramadan in a Muslim mosque.
0: Jeez.
2: Oops, gotta go. Time for bed.
1: Okay, so
3: it sounds like that raccoon is actually a rat.
1: Yeah, he's ratting out his boss.
3: That's right. That's what I'm saying.
1: Or his lover or whatever. Well, according to this, Trump endorsed Wall. Wall finished in first place in the primary earlier this month, falling short of the 50% of votes necessary to win outright. So they are going to what you call a runoff. Republican primaries will produce the masterpieces of what is described by one reporter as boomer AI slop. They say, and I thought it was funny. I thought it was a funny commercial, whether it's real or not. But I don't know. Some of these young reporters on the internet, they're fascinated at how boomers react to AI, whether they think it's real or they just think it's cute. I think it's cute.
0: How many young people do you think saw that and was like, wow, he taught his raccoon to talk?
1: Probably none.
0: Oh, okay. So nobody thought it was real.
1: I don't think anybody thought it was real. The question is, was it a good ad? Did you guys like it?
0: It did make me realize that the guy's name and somebody has a problem with him.
1: And we all live in Alabama.
0: Johnny Law.
1: Yeah.
0: That sounds like what they were saying.
1: Here's
0: but
1: the thing.
0: It's not his name.
1: Some guy, some reporter.
0: Johnny Law, I said.
1: Wall, yeah, Wall.
0: Oh,
1: yeah.
0: Appreciate you correcting.
1: Sure.
0: Because that's what I heard. But when you read it on the screen, which none of our listeners did, it says Wall, plain as day.
1: That's why they call it AI slop. AI is not very good. I actually thought it was a funny ad. I don't know if any of it's true. I have no idea. And I'm not voting in Alabama anyway, so it doesn't matter.
0: Why not?
1: Because I don't cheat in elections. I don't even.
3: You're one of those, huh?
1: Yeah, exactly. Mm.
0: We were talking about the basketball game earlier. I was going to just let you know that after the Knicks won the game in San Antonio, New York naturally erupted in violence yet again. I mean, this was the last game. That was the championship game. So the fans flooded into the streets from wherever they were watching the game and just started destroying things. Fires were set, vehicles destroyed, one school bus went up in flames, and then people were dancing on top of the burning bus, because that makes a great video. Actually, five school buses. They were using them to transport World Cup fans back and forth to their games. Their matches. And so they just set all those buses on fire. 10 cops injured, dozens arrested, not the cops, regular people. Huge fights. A teenager was shot, and there were 4 slashings and or stabbings involved. So, sure glad they won.
1: Sounds like a pretty average day in New York to me.
0: Pretty much.
1: And then after all that happened, they announced the winner of the basketball game.
0: Yeah, so people got excited again.
1: I got to think, if you're on a burning bus, isn't that just like being on top of an explosive device?
3: It does sound like it's a pretty stupid place to be.
1: Yeah, and then even if you wanted to jump off of it, it's a bit of a fall there, you know.
0: A little bit.
1: Doesn't seem like that'd be good for your ankles.
0: Just stand there and wait to be blown off of it.
1: Yeah.
0: Be blown off.
1: Yeah, you're going to get blown for sure.
0: Sure, off. Right off.
1: Yeah, be careful.
4: If somebody decides to loot a Gucci or a Macy's or a Nike, because that makes sure that that person eats. That makes sure that that person has clothes. That's reparations. That is reparation. Anything they want to take, take it.
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0: It's summertime music, Billy. We're just getting in the mood here. I think this is this Seals and Croft, Mr. Kenneth? Is that what this is?
1: It's quite possible that it might be.
0: One of those black guys.
1: This is before my time.
0: Yeah. Anyway, it's just getting ready for summer.
1: Does it make you feel fine?
0: Yeah.
1: Okay, good. That's what summer breezes are for. They blow like the jasmine through your mind, don't they?
0: When you hear that little guitar part, you know, Typo Negative, the heavy metal band, they had a better version of this song, I think. I always like their version more. Yeah. Now it feels like summer.
2: You want to bash your head into something hard now, huh?
0: You got to admit, for of all the people to do a cover of Summer Breeze, I wouldn't have thought that 90s metal icons Typo Negative.
3: Summer Breeze makes me feel fine.
0: You know, this guy's music, he died.
2: Did he now?
0: And now people look back on some of his comments before he died, and apparently he did not like foreigners.
1: Uh-huh.
0: Which at the time was very controversial, but now everyone hates foreigners. It's really cool to hate foreigners, so.
2: Oh, yeah, that's the end now. Maybe, it's the end thing.
0: Yeah, maybe Typo Negative will make a comeback. Who knows?
1: Well, all right, then. Let's wait for it and see what happens.
0: Of course, he's dead. He won't get to enjoy all that money. You really like money, you know? That's what...
1: A lot of people do, yeah. Some people like it more than others. Some people are risking jail to get it. I'm not that big a fan.
0: Do you have an example you could give me to explain what you mean by that?
1: No, not at all.
0: Oh.
1: No, but I know people do.
0: All right, well...
1: You ever watch, you watch those cop shows on TV? Apparently, a lot of the motivation behind the crimes is money.
0: Well, you know, speaking of cops, sometimes they pull over a person, going a little too fast, hitting a curb, that sort of thing. And then there's stories like this.
4: Stupid people everywhere. Stupid people, they don't care because they're stupid.
0: This report is brought to you by...
1: The Walter Johnson Smartphone Appetizer.
0: Oh, it's actually just a smartphone app.
1: We just say app.
0: Application is what that's short for, Billy.
2: Oh.
0: But it should be an appetizer because it's like it's getting ready for the meal that is the Walton and Johnson show.
2: That's right.
0: Not only can you use it to listen to this show live or pre-recorded podcast form 24 hours a day free of charge. We never track your data. You don't have to subscribe to anything. Just download the app and it works.
2: Well, that's handy, huh?
0: Turnkey. You can also use it to shop in our online store. Get a lot of cool Gulf of America America 250th anniversary merch. You're going to love that.
1: Yep.
0: Today we tell you the story of this. Some men wouldn't be caught dead with an open can of White Claw. Billy Ed, would you drink White Claw?
2: I accidentally drank one once. Well,
0: I
2: not
0: remember
2: a whole one.
0: That.
2: Yeah, that was kind of weird. Because somebody had stuck them in the fridge, and I thought it was one of them, fizzy drinks.
0: Like LaCroix or Topo Chico or something.
2: Praline likes to keep her fizzy drinks in there.
0: Me
2: and
0: too.
2: So I just grabbed a can for the road. I'm driving along, about 30, 40 minutes into the trip. I let them know. I was like, yeah, this White Claw, it's weird. And they're like, why are you drinking White Claw while you're driving? I was like, because I'm thirsty. They said, well, you know, it's got alcohol in it. I said, I did not.
0: Explain that to the police, Billy.
2: Luckily, you know, it ain't nothing for me to have a half of an alcoholic beverage and be able to drive.
0: Especially White Claw.
2: Yeah.
0: It's kind of like having sex in a canoe. It's effing close to water, as they say.
1: I thought it was like having sex with having a moped.
0: Go on.
1: Because, you know, it's a lot of fun, but you don't want to see your friends, you don't want your friends to... I forget.
0: Billy, I'd help him out. You forgot the fat girl part of the joke.
1: You're a professional comedian, Kenny. Why do you judge those of us who have amateur status?
0: I actually think it's a funny joke. You just didn't set it up right.
1: Well, that's because I'm an amateur. You're a pro. You want to tell it?
0: Billy Ed nails that joke. He also nails fat chicks, so,
2: Yeah, I'm trying to get Praline to beef back up again. You know, she lost a lot of weight with them shots and whatnot. And now she's walking around the house going, well, this doesn't fit. Well, this doesn't fit. You know what that means?
0: What?
2: She wants to go buy a whole new wardrobe.
0: You got
2: to
0: buy it, too.
2: And I'm thinking, maybe you should have more cake.
0: Good point.
1: Cake's cheaper than fashion.
0: Boy, cake's good, too.
2: Tell me about it. Yellow cake. They mentioned the fact that these Iranians are really big into their yellow cake, and that's... I guess I've mentioned that's one of my favorites. Red velvet, obviously, the way Mama makes it. And yellow cake with chocolate frosting.
0: Well, as it turns out, Billy, they're talking about uranium. They're not talking about actual cake.
2: Do what now?
1: Uranium, that's what they call it, yellow cake.
0: Yeah, it's like nuclear ingredients to make a nuclear bomb, that kind of thing, you know?
2: Oh, well, they're not supposed to have that.
0: Yeah, no, that's the
2: point.
0: They're
2: going to be in trouble if Trump finds out they have that.
0: Bro, I was at Kenny and Ziggy's this weekend. Did you ever just go in there and get a giant slice of cake because you're driving by, take it to go?
1: There's no such thing as a non-giant slice of cake there. Every cake looks like it's just cut into fourths.
0: Yeah.
1: There's this huge.
0: There's this Jewish deli by our radio station. If you go
1: Isn't
0: in there.
1: Isn't that redundant?
0: And you get one what?
1: Jewish deli?
0: Yeah, I guess I see your point, but still, that's what it's called. I didn't name it.
1: I don't.
0: You go and you get one slice of cake, and you've got dessert for a week. It doesn't make any sense. How is this one? Who finishes this in one meal? And I can really eat, too. Have you ever seen me eat?
2: I've seen you eat.
0: Yeah.
2: You have to look quick, because Kenny will put it away before you can blink.
0: Not at Kenny and Ziggy's.
2: No, that's why they give you so much.
0: Anyway, so this guy's driving around with an open can of White Claw, and that's an understatement of the century. This guy's lucky he wasn't found dead with dozens of them piled on his body. Meet 33-year-old Connor Paraday, pulled over Florida Friday night after he was clocked flying down the highway at more than 90 miles per hour.
2: Uh-huh, and that's before they knew he was all juiced up.
0: Heavily intoxicated. The cop noticed Connor seemed a little buzzed.
1: Woo-hoo!
0: Not to mention the fact that there was a mountain of empty White Claw cans on the passenger seat. Literally 34 open containers. Connor,
1: 34 cans of White Claw?
0: 34 cans of White Claw.
1: Emptied, I'm assuming.
0: Yeah, because he was, you know.
1: That is a mountain of White Claw, yeah.
0: That's what I describe it as. So Connor was arrested. He gets registered. Blood alcohol content, 0.177.
2: That's probably too high.
0: Pretty high, Billy Ed. More than twice the legal limit.
1: Is that all 34 White Claws will do to you? You think that would have killed you?
0: Might not have been all he drank. I mean, this is Florida.
1: It might have been backing up over a week or so. Like, you know, a lot of women's cars, they just don't empty them out when they're done.
0: I don't know. He might have stopped for Jack in the Box or something to soak up the alcohol.
2: I don't blame him.
0: Anyway, here's a picture of all the White Claw in the passenger seat.
1: Wow. It looks like he stacked it like that on purpose.
0: And look at the floor down here. There's a lot of garbage here.
2: You know, the minute he hits the brakes, that seat's empty. Why don't he just hit the brakes?
0: Because then it'd just be 34 White Claws on the floor, Billy.
2: Yeah, but the cop probably wouldn't have noticed it.
0: You don't think he'd smell it?
1: Well, that's a different story.
0: I don't respect people that live in piles of garbage like that. If you have things sitting around that you recently used, fine.
2: Ever look into the back seat of that girlfriend of yours' car? Or do you always take yours?
0: The one I'm dating now?
2: Well, that'd probably be the one.
0: You're thinking of her friend. Oh, I shouldn't tell this story on
2: here. She is a woman, is she not?
0: Yeah.
2: Your girlfriend?
0: Yeah.
2: Then trust me. Now, she may be trying to hide it from you, but they'll just totally ruin the interior of a car.
0: Oh, I would not disagree with that statement in most cases. The woman I'm dating right now is kind of one of those serial cleaners. What's the word for this? OCD?
1: Mm-hmm.
0: She always got to be cleaning something.
1: Okay.
0: It's one of my favorite things about her. That and the sex.
1: Is she cleaning that too?
0: Sure, yeah. Like Ilhan Omar with her brother.
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0: sugar blue eyes.
1: Too bad there ain't no baseball fans in the room here, because if there was, y'all could have been covering the College World Series. Did you even forget it was going on? I bet you did, because of soccer.
2: It's not really my job to tell people about sports. That's Mr. O's job.
3: Yeah, and I didn't get around to that because of soccer. Blame it on the World Cup, baby.
2: I am blaming the World Cup.
3: Blame it on the World Cup. That's
2: man,
3: all.
2: I hate the World Cup.
1: Damn that World Cup.
2: Damn you, World Cup.
3: The 2026 College World Series, the tournament is underway. The actual World Series itself, that to me, that's the final two. That come up this weekend, Friday, Saturday, Sunday. But over this past weekend, we had a bunch of teams going at it. And as it turns out, looks like Ole Miss has already lost twice.
2: Okay.
3: Lost to North Carolina and then lost to Troy. Texas also lost first round. Alabama had lost. But Georgia and Oklahoma winners. So that's who beat Texas and Alabama. But it's a double elimination. That means you got to lose two before you go. So they're going to have some elimination games coming up, today, tomorrow, Wednesday. And then we'll get around to Friday when we'll be down to the final two teams. And then that's when I'll probably go ahead and report on it for you.
2: All right, while we're doing a little bonus sports here, James Harden got arrested with a gun. Did y'all see that?
3: Good. Two things in the NBA championship. I don't care who wins. I just didn't want James Harden, the beard. And that was for Cleveland, so they got rid of them. And what was my second thing?
2: James Harden sucks.
3: Yeah. Anytime the police want to arrest him, go ahead on.
2: Harden was arrested in Houston early Saturday morning, and according to TMZ, he was charged with unlawful possession of carrying weapons. It sounds like he wasn't supposed to have a handgun in his vehicle. It was in plain view, not carried in a holster. Obviously,
3: Not in a holster and not hidden.
2: Well, we have open carry in Texas, so I'm a little confused about this, too. But
3: in your car, you're still supposed to have it concealed, That's what they say.
2: But I'm still reluctant to defend Harden because he's such a douche.
3: Yeah, that's a douche right there.
2: I have a friend who lives in an apartment building downtown, real fancy condominium, and apparently Harden owns a unit in the building.
3: Mm.
2: And they say that he's known to leave garbage just openly out in the parking garage all the time.
3: That's nasty.
2: He'll just get out of his car and just dump garbage there. And
1: y'all make fun of women in their cars. James Harden's worse.
2: I didn't make fun of women. That was Billy.
1: All of y'all did. Y'all jumped in together. Want to make fun of women.
2: But Texas is one of 29 constitutional carry states. But as you explained, you're still supposed to conceal it in your automobile.
3: And it's supposed to be in a holster.
2: Yeah.
3: Yeah. So it doesn't accidentally, go off. I mean, it helps. How come he's playing in Cleveland and he's still coming back to Houston?
2: I'm guessing.
3: Tell me, get the hell out of it. Go live where you play, son.
2: Yeah, go on, get. I'm with you on this one, Billy. He really is a douche. James Harden talked about how much he hated Houston, couldn't stand Houston, hated the Rockets, hated Tillman Fertitta, needed to get out of here. And then as soon as he left, he opened a restaurant here.
3: This is the stupidest thing ever.
2: What a giant douchebag. This guy is the douche of all douches.
1: Is that as stupid as bringing a live elephant to a political rally?
2: I'm glad you brought this up. At the Republican State Convention, on Friday, there was an elephant there. The elephant did what elephants do. Does anyone want to guess what that is?
3: I've seen an elephant pee one time at the circus, and buddy, it is a sight you will not soon forget.
2: Oh, yeah. It was like the Nile. It was a river of urine.
3: Oh.
2: Now, that's what's to be expected. So now everyone's making fun of the Republicans for having an elephant at their convention. They said, look, all the Democrats had was Lizzo.
1: That would be a contest. I'd like to see.
2: This is nothing, really.
1: The elephant joins the convention and then pees right between the press area and the delegates. Apparently, this was right after Abbott's speech to the crowd.
2: Yeah, and they said it was iconic or prophetic or something like that.
1: Here comes the elephant. Oh, my God. It's a big one, too. It's a full-grown elephant. It's got, little feathers on its head, which you would expect. And a big blanket, a sheet over the back says, Unity Drives Victory. And there is the pee. Ooh, they got a nice video. It looks like he cut it short because he stopped walking, started peeing, developed a huge puddle within 2 seconds, and then they pulled him and they made him start walking, and apparently they can't walk and pee at the same time,
2: because
1: then he stopped.
2: It's too challenging.
1: Yeah, they should have just let him finish.
2: Yeah.
1: You know, that was inhumane.
2: Or don't have an elephant in the middle of the convention.
1: Also, a red, white, and blue feathered headpiece on a majestic beast. Maybe a little inhumane as well. I mean, they kind of frou-froued him up a little bit.
2: Yeah. Anyway, don't do it would be my point.
1: Yeah, don't do that.
2: Yeah. It doesn't matter. It's over now.
3: When I busted into the room early this morning, I couldn't help but notice Kenny, you and Johnson had pictures of goats on the TV. What was up with that?
2: Well, we were looking at how Pakistanis do things different than the rest of the world. They have goat beauty contests
3: Yeah, it was a beauty pageant.
2: Where they show off the giant asses of the goats.
1: Really?
2: And there's really only one reason to do that.
1: Now, are the asses actually, or is it the wool covering? You know, because animal lovers will trim poodles so that they have like the puffy backsides, hindquarters, if you will. They trim them like that on purpose, I guess to make them look scarier.
2: Well, I don't claim to know, but in Pakistan, they just do things. It's just a weird place.
3: It's not to make the goats look scarier. It's to make them look more marriable.
2: Yeah, that's kind of what I thought, too. It was a weird thing to do. And then in Pakistan, they have these weird wrestling events where they have guys in their underwear just like slap at each other outside. And it looks really gay, but they say it's not gay. They say they don't like gays.
1: They're just slapping each other?
2: Let me see if I can find a video of it here to give you an idea of what I'm talking about. Oh, God, you cannot watch this video without seeing ads.
3: Everything is a World Cup ad now.
2: Ugh.
3: Get that off of my screen.
2: They want us to hate the World Cup. We cannot hate it enough. They're doing, we get it. We hate the World Cup.
1: All right. That's a lot of ads.
2: So here's the guys in Pakistan. They gather together in the middle of a dirt field and they kind of wrestle, but it's sort of, they're grabbing each other. A lot of grappling.
1: This looks a little bit like the volleyball scene in Top Gun, you know, with all the sweaty boys with no shirts on, except there's no volleyball net, but there's a lot of dirt. They're just on the ground.
2: It is very homoerotic. Not like UFC wrestling or whatever.
1: Just like Top Gun was.
2: Yeah, well, I'm with you. Top Gun's probably a good way to describe it. All right, where were we going here? Before we get out of here today.
3: Well, we had the elephant pee, and that was the last thing we...
2: A one-in-a-million apple that's half red and half yellow has become a local celebrity at the Sunshine Corner Market in New Zealand after it came in a random delivery last month. It's a half yellow, half red apple.
1: That's weird. And it's not like a shade. You know, it doesn't fade in and out. It's a direct line, yellow to red.
2: Yeah, scientists can't explain it, but now people are coming out of the, like it's a tourist attraction, like it's the biggest ball of twine in Minnesota. They're waiting in line to look at it.
3: How you know it wasn't AI?
2: It's not AI. It says right here.
3: If it says so, then I know that it can't be AI. You always have to admit it if it's AI.
2: In the article, it says it's a half red, half yellow apple known as a chimera apple. Chimera apples are caused by rare gene mutations that cause one apple to form from two different genetic backgrounds. So there you go.
3: That's not good.
2: Or is it?
1: Or it could be a chimera.
2: Whatever.
1: Nah, here he goes again.
2: Yeah,
1: why? He knows stuff.
2: Why you gotta homo it up like that?
1: Now that Trump has achieved peace in the Middle East, isn't it time to turn our attention back to Greenland? Says Tom in the email. You know, there for a while, everybody was all excited about acquiring Greenland, going to add it as a state or a territory. And then, of course, the critics said that, you know, we don't do that. But we do. Very first time we added to the Union was an independent country, the Republic of Vermont. Maybe you've heard of it. Yeah, they were their own separate thing. Texas was its own separate thing. The Kingdom of Hawaii was its own separate nation for a while. Why can't we take Greenland if we want to? We've done it throughout our history.
2: Yeah, absolutely. And you know what John used to always say about Greenland?
3: Don't forget, boys and girls, to
2: Greenland every day.
0: We need to spend less money on our military and our space program and put all of our money into soccer. I have traveled the world, ladies and gentlemen. And the only way we're going to break the hearts of the rest of the world is by beating them at the only thing they truly love in life. And if you're an American and you have a hard time enjoying soccer, here's a little tip for you to enjoy it. When a soccer match is on television, turn the sound all the way down and put on the theme song to Benny Hill over and over. And then everybody running around aimlessly kind of makes a little bit more sense. Diggity-dee-dee-dee-dee-dee-dee-dee-dee-dee-dee-dee-dee-dee-dee-dee-dee-dee-dee-dee-dee-dee-dee-dee-dee-dee-dee-dee-dee-dee-dee-dee-dee-dee-dee-dee-dee-dee-dee-dee-dee-dee-dee-dee-dee-dee-dee-dee-dee-dee-dee-dee-dee-dee-dee-dee-dee-dee-dee-dee-dee-dee-dee-dee-dee-dee-dee-dee-dee-dee-dee-dee-dee-dee-dee-dee-dee-dee-dee-dee-dee-dee-dee-dee-dee-dee-dee-dee-dee-dee-dee-dee-dee-dee-dee-dee-dee-dee-dee-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
10: President Trump has just landed in France. I'm Dave Anthony, Fox News, where he'll gather with world leaders at a summit of G7 countries.
11: This may be a little bit awkward for these G7 leaders, including Emmanuel Macron, because remember, none of these leaders supported President Trump or the U.S. in these military strikes on Iran.
10: Fox's Aisha Hosni in Geneva, where the president first landed before taking a helicopter across the Swiss border. While flying there, the president posted on Truth Social, ships are starting to move out of the Strait of Hormuz, many loaded up with oil. Getting Iran to reopen the strait is a big part of an agreement Vice President Vance will sign Friday in Geneva, he tells CBS This Morning.
26: But you also have the long-term commitment that Iran will never develop or procure a nuclear weapon. Those are two very big wins for the American people. I think the important thing to understand is that the agreement is fundamentally built around a two-step verification process.
10: There is a big stock market surge reacting to the deal. The Dow up 640 points after hitting a new all-time high this morning. The Nasdaq gaining more than 650.

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1: Glenn Beck is on.
2: Welcome to the Glenn Beck Program. It's Monday. I have a message for Elizabeth Warren. That would be nice about it, too. She doesn't understand how anything works. You know, it's the way these people are. Most of them are attorneys. I don't know what she is besides somebody who fakes that she's a Native American and a politician. You know, a society like ours requires people, because not everybody is like this. Not everybody wants to, you know, some people want a 9-to-5 job. They don't want to think about it when they leave work. They don't want to work too hard, et cetera, et cetera. And there's nothing wrong with that. Everybody is cut from a different cloth. But there are those who are driven. And, you know, sometimes being driven can lead you into some really bad places. And sometimes it can, you know, lead into really good places. And there's been a few people like this, like Benjamin Franklin, that was an entrepreneur and an inventor. That was an amazing man. I think Nikola Tesla was an amazing guy, cut from the same cloth. And the same thing with Elon Musk. But Plattner has now said, did you see that Elon Musk just became the world's first trillionaire? Let's make sure he's the last. Okay. Plattner, you're a moron too. I'm sorry, that's not what Jesus would say, but I don't know if Jesus had to deal with so many morons that we. But Elizabeth Warren said pretty much the same thing. This should be a wake-up call to all of us. He's a trillionaire. Okay, I want to go through this for their benefit. We'll do that here in 60 seconds. First, let me tell you about our sponsor this half hour. Our sponsor is realestateagentsitrust.com. You know what people are really looking for? They're looking for certainty, a feeling that, you know, somebody knows what they're doing. That's why we like experienced pilots, like good surgeons. You know, when they're putting you under, you don't want to hear him say, okay, let's give this a whirl. This is the first time I've done this. Let's give it a shot. No, wait, what? Don't put me asleep. There's a lot of money involved when you're selling a house. A lot is at stake. A lot of emotion involved.

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5: President Trump arrives at the G7 summit with news. I'm Chris Foster, Fox News. The president's in the French Alps now for 2 days of meetings with the leaders of the UK, Canada, France, Germany, Italy, and Japan. And a peace deal with Iran is set to be signed on Friday in Geneva, Switzerland.
6: There might be an initial deal between the United States and Iran, but there are still big issues that need to be settled. Both sides say the Strait of Hormuz is opening back up, but it's unclear if tolls for ships will be coming at the end of the 60-day negotiating period. The interim deal also doesn't tackle Iran's nuclear program. President Trump has been adamant that Iran can't be allowed to obtain a nuclear weapon and that the U.S. would eventually go in to collect the, quote, nuclear dust. But details remain scarce. Iran has also called for an end to fighting in southern Lebanon, where Israel has been attacking Hezbollah as the militant group continues to strike northern Israel. In Dubai, Max Gordon, Fox News.
5: The Dow hits a new record on Wall Street. It is up 704 points now. The S&P up nearly 2%, the Nasdaq around 3%. The British Parliament will take up a ban on social media for kids under 16, requiring those platforms to verify users' age.
7: UK Prime Minister Keir Starmer says that the ban will be like Australia's legislation that passed last year, but he says it's going to go further, adding, quote, "We're going further than any country in the world by banning social media for under 16. programs and putting wider protections in place to give kids their childhood back. It would include, we understand, blocking live streaming and communication with strangers for users under the age of 16. Government is also considering overnight curfews and measures to limit infinite scrolling.
5: Fox Business correspondent Ashley Webster. There was flash flooding in Texas, including in Austin and Waco. Rescues on I-95 in Waco, stranded vehicles. Millions are also at risk in Georgia. 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
5: The deadliest skydiving plane crash in the U.S. in 31 years. A pilot and 11 passengers killed in Missouri.
20: Private plane crashed shortly after taking off yesterday morning at Butler Memorial Airport, which is about an hour south of Kansas City. So the FAA says the plane landed in a field, killing everyone on board. Crews are still working to identify the 12 victims and then find out what exactly led to that crash. Highway officials suspect power issues could have forced the pilot to make an emergency landing. The flight was carrying passengers preparing for a skydive, with some of the family members at the airport witnessing that fiery crash.
5: Fox's Ashley Strohmeyer. The fatal police shooting of a toddler during a shoplifting call

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1: Glenn Beck is on.
2: Hello, America. There's a lot going on. Tomorrow, I'm really excited for tomorrow's show. Because tomorrow, I'm gonna build a case that we're at a turning point, and it's a good turning point. Should we choose to accept it, Mr. Phelps? It's a good turning point. It is something that I think, I mean, I had a hard time sleeping last night. I probably slept 90 minutes last night because I was thinking about this all night. And I'm trying to work it out in my head. I'm like, I know, I think this is actually a good, I think something miraculous is happening. And I want to build this case today and share it with you tomorrow. So you don't want to miss that. It's something I've learned from foreigners. You know, there's a lot of foreigners here now. And they are pointing out all of the good things that are happening in America. It got me to thinking and connecting some dots. And I'm going to show that to you. There is somebody that I wanted to come on today. He is a guy who is seeking asylum here in the United States. And he says Americans are taking the U.S. for granted. And I think we are. We don't realize what we have. And he's a guy who came from South Africa and trying to stay here and become a citizen or at least get asylum, actual asylum, because of what is happening to the farmers in South Africa. And a lot of people say this isn't true. I'm going to ask him. Let him tell you. Hear it from the horse's mouth. Hear it from a guy who's experienced what's happening with the white farmers and the genocide that some say are happening in South Africa. I happen to believe it, but you can decide. We're going to talk to Jason Bartlett in 60 seconds. First, let me tell you about LifeLock. 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You know, they sit behind a keyboard somewhere stealing identities, opening accounts, making purchases with somebody's information, you know, and it could be you. 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

0: 20% off. Terms do apply. Jason, welcome to the program, sir. How are you?
1: I'm great. Thank you for having me, Glenn. I'm living in the land of the free and so much opportunity. I am ecstatic to be in the United States. It is a great time to be here. Like you say, something miraculous is about to happen.
0: Yeah, I think so, too. So you are a sheep and cattle farmer now in Alabama?
1: Yes, sir, I am. I started with a small amount, like 5 sheep, and I've got up to the hundreds now, and I've got about 25 cattle, too, and 4 horses. And I started with, I think I had my first job in the United States. I had $12 an hour. I now earn a 6-figure paycheck every year. And I'm thriving, and I'm not based on the not discriminated against because I'm white. I don't have 146 race laws against me. I just work hard and play hard, and I'm earning money and just going forward.
0: And just looking at you on Zoom, you seem to have spent some time out in the sun recently, maybe a little too much time in the sun.
1: Yes, I was walking around D.C. because I've been to D.C., not under the Trump administration. And then I went back to D.C. because I was meeting with the Trump administration in person the past week. And I walked around making these videos because this place is so clean. It's like a transformation. I had no idea it was so clean. And I forgot to wear my hat that I've always got on. And now we can see why. Thanks for noticing.
0: Yeah. No, well, it's not subtle. So tell me, what is happening in South Africa? And tell me what has happened to you or your family personally, and give us some evidence. Because there's a lot of people in America that either A, don't know what's going on, or B, have been told this is just, it's a lie.
1: I mean, the South African government really has an actual war room that they are creating to try spread misinformation and hide this. South Africa is in turmoil. It's anarchy. It's not the Rainbow Nation. It is one of the most hateful nations towards minorities, including myself. There's 146 race laws. That's why Elon Musk can't get Starlink over there. And with the farm murders, there is more than 180 farm attacks every year, dozens and dozens of murders. There's approximately a murder every 7 to 10 days. And it's not just normal murders. It's torture. It's where a 12-year-old gets boiled alive in a bath, or they cut your Achilles off while they tie you to a chair, and they make you watch them rape 10 people, rape your 5-year-old daughter. Things that are there are barbaric and inhumane, and I'm sorry that I have to be so abrupt, but like I told the Trump administration, I'm going to be raw. For example, a story of my cousin named Dion. He lives on a small farm near Pretoria. And he was having a braai. It's like a cookout that it's our cultural thing at 11 o'clock at night. And with his 2 young girls, this is just after I left and why I pleaded for asylum, that I don't want to go back. I always went to go visit them. And 8 black men broke in, and it was deemed a normal break-in. And they shot him through the back of the head. The bullet came out the front of his face. They then threw him in the fire, burnt him with a grid, and urinated on him while they sang "Die, White Bastard," and his little girls had to witness this. And he doesn't get a news article. It doesn't get anything. I've got a cousin who was kidnapped and put into the trunk of his vehicle and driven around for hours and then beaten and thrown up. My other cousins have been hijacked. I've been attacked, and there's been 2 attempts on my life before. So they don't look at what you've got. They look at what you look like, and they attack. And the government stands up and sings "Kill the Boer, Kill the Farmer," which is direct translation to "Kill the White Man."
0: Why is it we can't get any real evidence? I mean, I know, like, I've wanted to go over. Being able to go over, A, very dangerous if you're going to report on this. And they'll do everything that they can to shut you down and say that, you know, this doesn't exist. Why can we not get this information out? Why, or is there all kinds of evidence and we just don't see it?
1: Glenn, there is evidence everywhere. And the problem is South Africa is a DEI project that has failed tremendously. So the American left are hiding it with the South African media. I mean, they literally dismantled a thing called the Commando, which used to help protect the farmers. That's the first thing they did. And then in 2007, they stopped recording, the police stopped recording it as farm murders and made it home invasions. But a home invasion Nothing gets stolen in these home invasions, just hours of torture and brutality. So the evidence is out there, but you have to get it from people like me and people on X and people on Facebook who tell the truth. But also remember the people that are in South Africa, if they speak up, they'll suddenly be disappeared or doxxed. Lots of them, the main news come out and actually state that we are going to be canceling you, and they show your home address, and then all of a sudden you've got to go be quiet for your safety. But Ernest Roots is actually coming up to the White House, I believe, in September with a wonderful initiative. And each and every farmer that has been murdered, a white cross is going to be put on the lawn of the White House so that the world can actually see, because President Donald Trump is the only man in this universe with power that's willing to stand up and fight against these atrocities. Because what people need to remember and realize in America, this is the type of stuff that is coming your way if you let in migrants at the degree that they were being let in. So I'm so happy President Donald Trump has closed the border and decided to help people that look like me, so assimilate with Americans who are Christian, God-fearing people who want to work hard.
0: So wait, so you said this was a DEI, and that's the way I view what's happening in South Africa, is they just started putting DEI in, and you know, it's not enough to not be racist. You have to be anti-racist. You have to exact revenge. And I mean, that is truly what I believe is happening there, is DEI played out to the fullest extent, and it's completely out of control. But you also just stated another problem there. It wasn't DEI. You said now it's immigrants. What did immigrants have to do with this in South Africa?
1: No, currently in South Africa, the immigrants are getting blamed for the crime. But if you go over the border from South Africa and you go into Botswana, into Zimbabwe, nobody harms you, nobody hurts you. So they're trying to portray that it's immigrants coming into South Africa doing these crimes. But that's not the truth. That's just an excuse, because there's no such thing as accountability in that nation. What I'm talking about, immigrants in America, look at the amount of hate towards America from people who come here. I come here and I fly the American flag, where the other immigrants from Somalia come here and steal your money, rape your children, kill your people, and burn the American flag. That's what I mean by America needs to invite the right immigrants.
0: How did you get here? And how worried were you that you wouldn't get asylum?
1: To be honest, I thought I would get it much quicker, because I now realize, and I'll explain to you how the illegals are actually playing the system. As a law-abiding citizen, I entered the United States legally. I was working on a cruise ship because I needed to get out of South Africa. I needed to get out. I needed something, and I used to go back for 4 months, and I'd still run my cattle with my family and so forth. And then I'd get back on a cruise ship. And then when I left for my last cruise to my last contract out of Miami, when I got to Miami, 3 or 4 days after I'd landed, my mom called me and told me about the attack on Dion and his family. And I put the phone down and I looked at my wife and I said, we are going to be killed, and I am going to do something about it. I'm going to stop this. And the Lord put it on my heart that I can't just save myself. I have to save my people. And what I did is, on 2020, the 1st of January, I started walking with an American flag and a Keep America Great hat on, from Austin Capitol Building to the White House. And I started walking, and I said, if this is your will, open doors. And the doors flung open, and that's how I arrived, and that's what I started to do. So I'm not going to give up until my people are safe.
0: Tell the American people what they can do to help and where they can find the information. Give me a reliable place where they can go and find all this information.
1: Well, I don't stand with any firms. I'm by myself. However, someone like AfriForum would be the best bet. The best bet, they've got documented details about all the murders, the brutality of the murders, etc., as well as follow people like me on Twitter. So you can actually see what's happening firsthand, because I get a lot of messages. My Facebook is full. My X account inbox is full of these horrific attacks and murders of people. So it's difficult to share this stuff, but I do share everything I do with a smile because I know the end goal is, I'm a Christian man, so I know what the end is. But we do need to do something. So Americans need to use discernment because there's a lot of misinformation. It's the same about your president. Your president could cure Ebola and cancer, and they would literally stand up for cancer. So white people are being murdered in South Africa, and that does not fit their agenda. So go onto X, go onto Facebook, and look, and start delving and looking for these, and look past the parts where they're praising the people killing the white people, and use discernment to realize that these people are really suffering. And Trump has opened a door for them, and you can get people like me who want to come here, raise sheep, raise cattle, be doctors, be pilots, be engineers, etc.
0: What's the thing that stands out to you most about America being here?
1: Man, the amount of safety, just the general safety. Like I bought my first house ever, and I don't have a 10-foot fence around it. I mean, I understand that there's crime, but those places have got a big blue mark on it, like a big democratic city. Those might have crime because you've also got criminals living there. But like in Alabama over here, everybody carries, so everybody is safe. I mean, if you go to the general store, nothing has got fences around it or bulletproof fencing around it. My wife goes for a walk. I mean, you see women walking around. You don't see that in South Africa. You see children playing out in the front yards. That's not possible in South Africa anymore, especially if you look like me. So the safety is just, it's unfathomable how fun and awesome it is just to feel safe.
0: When do you find out about your asylum?
1: We're meant to find out next year. However, I had a meeting with the Trump administration as well as many, I wish I could say some details on that, but they've asked me to keep it private. People that can make a change, and I'll be meeting with more senators in the upcoming week and hopefully with Governor Kay Ivey as well, and to create a farm initiative, because the South Africans that are coming over, I want them to be a strong community, not dispersed to places like New York and Chicago. They belong in the South, and we want to rebuild the South and help the agricultural sector. So hopefully no later than last year, next year, I will be approved for my asylum case. But I won't give up. Even if we get denied, I will walk across the country again if I have to raise awareness and do what I have to, because it is about time that America and Americans follow President Donald Trump's orders and let people that really are being persecuted, like myself and my fellow countrymen, into the country so we can help you keep America safe and great and healthy.
0: Jason, thank you. If there's anything we can do, please stay in touch with us. Let me know. Thank you.
1: No, certainly, Ben. Thank Appreciate you for the opportunity. God bless you.
0: Glad you're safe. You bet. Jason Bartlett, you can follow him on X, Jason2, the number 2, Bartlett. That's with 2 T's. Jason2 Bartlett on Twitter. This is something that has been on my heart and keeps going away. You know, I get busy on other things and it just keeps coming back, going away. I sincerely hope the Trump administration follows this, and because if this is as true as I think it is, but I can't tell you for sure, if this is true, what's going on? This is another Holocaust, just with white farmers, and the world is doing exactly what it did the last time. You don't know for sure. And we'll find out later, and we'll find out, you know, if it is happening, we'll find out, and everybody will go, I told you this. You know, they knew, they just didn't want to look into it. And I've tried to look into it. It's very difficult. You don't know who to trust. Follow Jason. Jason2 Bartlett. All right. Our sponsor of this half hour is American Financing.
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0: Ricky, what's your take on this?
1: Oh, goodness. My heart was going to explode listening to that interview because it just reminded me once again that it's going to take immigrants and visitors from Europe to remind us that we need to get over our PTSD from being the worst country in the world, the laughingstock of the world. These people are coming here and reminding us of why America is so great. My heart was exploding. I was thinking about the Dan and Shay national anthem at FIFA and all of these white pills that we're getting this summer during these sporting events and these visits from people who have been led to believe that America is this awful country. So encouraging.
0: I will tell you that that's what I want to talk about tomorrow. I just think there's so many encouraging things happening, and we have an opportunity to shake this off, you know. And they're not the left has just lost it. Do you have the video, or does Jason have it? Maybe Jason can play. Who has the video of the counter programming from last night and the fight? The fight was amazing last night, and it was so well done, and it had these great video packages of, you know, history and heroes and just beautiful and really uplifting. And the Democrats were running counter programming, and honestly, it was like put together by my dog. I mean, it was really bad. And I really want to show you the difference, because, gang, we're winning. We're winning. You just don't know it yet, but we are winning. They've lost the narrative. They've jumped the shark, and it's Nutsville. More on that coming up. Let me tell you about Simply Safe. You know what I like about the lock on my front door? It doesn't care about politics. Doesn't care what's trending on social media. Doesn't care, you know, what the crime statistics are, what they were last month, what the experts are arguing about on television. The entire job is just to answer one simple question. Do you belong here? Yep. 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
1: 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That'll be on tomorrow's show. Before I get into something that's happening over in Europe, I want to give you a little bit of a preview of tomorrow. And one of the things that I'm thinking about, that, you know, we are on the verge of winning. We just have to be really careful and focus. And tomorrow I'm going to give you some things that you can do to help this. But there's something happening. I feel there's something happening in America. And it's good. And, you know, I just said we're winning because we've taken the storyteller position. Once you have the storyteller position, you win. And the reason why America has been up against the ropes for so long is Hollywood was in the story position. They knew how to tell a story, and they were very, very good at it, and they've lost it. They don't know how to do it anymore. And celebrate, because we're not just standing around. It's not like we've lost storytellers. Storytellers have been grown on our side, not on theirs. And let me give you an example. Over the weekend, you had the UFC going on. If you didn't see the UFC fight, you really missed something spectacular. I didn't know how I was going to feel about it. Because, you know, if it was just a fight on the lawn and it was, you know, I don't know, if it was just that, I wasn't thrilled about it. But the president said it was a 250, you know, anniversary celebration, blah, blah, blah. So I wanted to watch it. So I watch it, and it was absolutely everything he said and more. It was so well done. Meanwhile, the left is doing counter programming. Now, we've got this amazing show going on in the White House on Paramount. And what do they do? They do a No Kings. They're still doing the No Kings thing. You want to talk about losing? They're still doing the No Kings thing. And let me just give you a couple of clips from it. Here's Bette Midler yesterday on the counter programming to the UFC. Listen to this.

Wow. I mean, that's all you can say. That would be my whole review. If I was reviewing that for a paper, it would just be that. Glenn Beck says, wow. I mean, what else do you say of that? That's awful. Awful. You gonna watch that? Do you want to hang out with people who are watching that? You want to know people who are like, did you see Bette Midler and the You Fascists Are Gonna Lose? That song, we were tearing it up last night. Wow. Let me give you another one. Here's cut three. We get there together.

0: time. How do we get there? Together or never get there at all.
1: I could have a team of Special Olympians put together a better show than that. Okay? They would. They would. It would make more sense. It would make more sense if I had, and it would at least have heart to it. You'd be like, oh man, that was so beautiful. Not this. Nope. Nope. Okay, so that's what they're doing. I think we're winning. I think we're winning because nobody wants to be a part of that. No American is going to look at that and go, oh yeah, that's where the cool kids are hanging out. That's what I want to do. I'm going to give you more on this tomorrow and, you know, hear me out because I have some good news for you. I really do. I think I have good news for you. Let me take you over to England where there's something that I think a lot of people are going to blow off. And it's, this is the kind of stuff you have to watch for. And this is where we would be, if Kamala Harris would have won. Keir Starmer has come out and said that, well, they got a problem with kids. They got a real problem with kids. Cause they're watching things on social media and they're going crazy. And look at what's happening in Ireland. Here's the Northern Ireland leader blaming social media for the violence on the street. And I remember what caused the violence on the street? Quick. Somebody chopping the head or trying to chop the head off of somebody else. Right. And then everybody going, I didn't see that. What are you talking about? That was just a regular, that was an Irishman. That wasn't an Irishman. When's the last time they had a beheading in Ireland from an Irishman? 1612? We all know what that was. And so the you know, the government denies it. And so everybody's like, you know what? I got a problem with this because they're lying to us. And I've warned you about it. The Bubba effect starts to take. Now, here is the leader from Northern Ireland. Listen to what he has to say.
2: Social media companies have a very heavy responsibility. It's why we're going to bring forward new powers next week to make it clear that social media companies need to take down illegal content, particularly when we are facing circumstances such as the ones we've seen in Northern Ireland over the last 2 days. And I just want to convey to you the sense of fear that has spread amongst ethnic minority people in Northern Ireland because they saw the scenes that you and others reported on their screens. And they've also heard about, for example, people being stopped in their cars on the way to work to be asked what their nationality is.
1: Maybe you potato heads should have done something. You know what I mean? I'm sorry. I didn't mean to call. He was English. He's not a potato head. He's just a drunken sot. Maybe you should have done something, you know, about it. Because when you don't, this is what happens. And so what are they going to do? They're going to put in new powers. Oh, that's going to make things better. Yeah, when an out-of-control government that's not listening to its people, not doing the right thing, when they enact new powers, people calm right down. One of the new powers is they're going to, well, let me have Keir Starmer. Tell, do we have the audio of Keir Starmer?
3: I think back to when I was growing up, and I have to say, I think we had it easier. These days, kids have to find their feet in a world that changes so quickly, where technology intrudes into every area of their lives. And we know that harms them. That is why today, the government has decided to ban social media access for children under 16. It's 16. A big step for our country.
1: It is. Now, how are they going to do that?
3: It's not an easy thing to do. I'll be honest about that.
1: Of course
3: not. We haven't rushed into it. We've looked carefully at the evidence. And we'll have to adapt to our approach as technology changes.
1: Yeah. What could that possibly be? Keir, what could that possibly be that he's come up with, because they've been thinking about it for a long time. You know what it is? Facial ID. Yeah. All the kids, all they have to do is just when you want to go to a website, you just have facial ID. That's it. Not a problem. Jason, I'm trying to remember. There was something like that that Keir Starmer has been trying to get for a long time. What is that called?
4: Digital ID?
1: Digital ID. Wow. So all they'll need is digital ID, and that will let them onto the right. Now, he's not doing, you don't think he's doing this because he's been trying to do this and they've used every excuse in the book and they just want to absolute control of everybody, what you do, what you, where you go, what you buy, who you talk to. They can track you at all times if you have digital ID, but he's not doing it because of that. He's doing it because there's a kid problem with social media, right? Because of what happened in Ireland.
4: 100%. That's why he's doing it. Yeah. And that's also, I'm sure that's why he's dressed up as Mr. Rogers, because he just wants to show that he's, it's for the kids' safety. You know, look at, put that picture up if you can again. I think even his wardrobe was crap. He's Mr. Rogers. Look how innocent that looks. He's just for your kids' safety. Shut up, Keir Starmer. The reason they're going for kids is because everybody can get on board with that, right? That's the easier way to accept it. As a populace, it's like, oh, it's for the protection of our most vulnerable.
1: Ricky, what is his popularity rating? Doesn't he have a popularity rating of like 4?
5: Let me look that up. Stand by. I'm sure.
1: It sounds like a joke, but I think it's single. I think it's single digits.
5: Oh, I think you're right. Let me look that up while you guys continue to bash Keir Starmer.
1: Yeah. Okay. Yeah. We're not bashing him. We're saying he's what a hero he is. He studied this for a long time, and all they need is digital ID, and they got it. They got it fixed.
4: From Politics UK, they pulled out a few more, details of this. It says user-to-user apps where people create, share, and interact with content. So they're including TikTok, Instagram, Snapchat, YouTube, X, Facebook will be banned for anyone under 16. Now, they put in the caveat here. Don't worry. Adults can still access social media through age checks like facial recognition, digital IDs, passports, and credit cards.
1: Oh.
4: I wonder what they really want out of this, Glenn. Could it be any more obvious?
1: No, I can't think of any. You know what they won't be able to access, guarantee you? Even though they just said you can, they will not be able to access X. Guarantee it. Because Musk is not going to play with this. He won't. He won't. Really? You want me to do what exactly? No. We got to focus. But anyway, he's not going to play that game. And they're going to, because they've been after him. They want him done. And so they're going to come after him. You watch.
5: He stands between an 18% and 23% favorability rate.
1: Shut up. I thought it was single digits. Really? He's that high.
5: I don't think that's high.
1: No, I meant that you have to be high if you if you were part of him who said, yeah, I'm for him. Yeah, I get it. Okay. It's amazing how many people fall for this stuff, even though it is so obvious. You know, it used to be kind of subtle. Now it's so obvious. He's been talking about digital ID forever. He has used every excuse under the sun, but now we're going to get it with your children. We're just going to do it because we're going to protect your children, because it's just wrong what's happening. These companies, they have to be held accountable. Because did you see that poor man? All he was trying to do was just help that other man breathe by putting a big slit in his throat while pinning him down on the street. That's all he was doing. Because I heard somebody on the street said they couldn't breathe. And so I think that was the same story. And if it's not, we'll just go with that. Because that's what he was trying to do. He was trying to just put like a little trach in his throat so he could breathe. I'm sure that's what it was. And then social media turned it into something, you know, horrid and tawdry. And that's why we need digital ID so we can track your children for the rest of their lives. And you too. Okay, Keir. It's great. God, I'm glad I am American. All right, back in just a second. Feels like the country has a little momentum again, but if there's one thing history teaches us, is momentum is not the same thing as victory. As conservatives, we have a really bad habit of relaxing the moment things start to go our way. we start thinking, oh, the fight's over. I got that guy in, so everything's going to be fine. 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
1: Welcome to the Glenn Beck program. Ricky, is there anything that we've missed that we need to hit here on our way out?
5: Did you want to hear from Torch Insider Nicole, who is always making...
1: Take that as a no. Well, I don't know why I can't hear you again. We didn't fix that from Friday. Can we find out why I can't hear her? I can hear her off the air. Can't hear her on the air. It's not a problem. Not a problem for me. all right. Let's have that fixed if we can for tomorrow. We are going to bring some good news to you tomorrow. I've got a new theory that I'm working on, and I think you're going to like it. Also, we'll tell you about how the Somalis all across the U.S., including a Minnesota daycare center, fund 85% of the donations to the Utah Democrat House hopeful, Liban Mohammed. Somalis. And they're, wow, because there's so much poverty with the Somalis in Minnesota, yet this guy's getting 85% of his donations, and they're coming from a Minnesota daycare center as well to a Utah Democrat that's running for the House. Huh. That's interesting, isn't it? More tomorrow. May God save the Republic.

0: I can't believe it's been 4 years since the overturn of Roe, but tragically, abortions have continued to rise. Today, the abortion pill accounts for more than 60% of all abortions. Last year alone, over 1.1 million babies lost their lives. And that is why the work of preborn network clinics is more urgent than ever before. 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
6: News: President Trump says there's an agreement to end the 108-day-old military conflict with Iran, and the Strait of Hormuz will be fully open to shipping traffic this week.
7: The deal's all signed, and the strait is already partially opened. As you know, they're doing a little hunting for a couple of mines that they've already found. But it's essentially, ships are starting to go out now. On Friday, it'll be completely open.
6: He says the text of the deal will come sometime after Friday, when a signing ceremony is scheduled. Oil prices are falling and stock markets are rallying. The Dow is up around 700 points today. At least 11 people are reported killed in Russian airstrikes across Ukraine, and a historic religious site is badly damaged.
8: Kyiv Pechersk Lavra in Ukraine's capital is a monastery with origins in the 11th century. It was on fire overnight, just one location hit in a massive Russian bombardment. Ukrainian Prime Minister Yulia Sivridenko called it a brutal assault on our people and our heritage. Jonathan Savage, Fox News.
6: Russia blames the monastery damage on a U.S.-made Patriot missile used by Ukraine for air defense. Ukraine says no, there's wreckage of a Russian drone. The Supreme Court declines to hear the case of a former Trump campaign aide who wants to sue over surveillance.
9: After Carter Page was spied on for his work as a foreign policy advisor to then-candidate Trump in 2016, the Justice Department's Inspector General found the FBI's warrants to the FISA court asking to spy on Page were filled with errors. They were also criticized for relying on a dossier compiled by ex-British spy Christopher Steele. Page settled with the Justice Department under President Trump for over $1 million, with a DOJ spokesman saying the investigation against Page had been a political sham. Much of this related to the so-called Russia collusion investigation into the president himself. But lower courts said Page waited too long to file his lawsuit against the former FBI director and other federal officials.
6: That's Fox's Jessica Rosenthal. 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
6: The brother and sister owners of the Jet Set nightclub in the Dominican Republic will stand trial for involuntary manslaughter, a judge rules. 236 people died in a roof collapse there last April. And prosecutors say Antonio and Maribel Espiat knew about the building's problems. The Los Angeles Police Department is reviewing the fatal shooting of a woman's pet dog by officers responding to a report of a woman screaming.
12: Marie Marseille, a New York native living in Los Angeles, says she was celebrating the Knicks NBA title win on Saturday night when a neighbor called police.

Welcome, one and all, to the only hour on local radio, at least that I know of, devoted exclusively to seniors, what we like, what we think about, what we need, what we want, what we'd like the world to be like, where we'd like to go, all of that. For more than 12 years now, by the way, my wife didn't think 50-plus had been on that long, Will, but I was actually scrolling through emails trying to delete as many as I could yesterday of the bajillion I have, and the out with the old and in with the new. There's too much new coming in for me to keep up and get it out of there. But in any event, I came across a very early email that referenced 50-plus, and that was from 2014. So, been a hot minute. I thought we were in our 11th year, but actually I think it is our 12th, believe it or not. So thank you all for listening. I do appreciate that. For more than 12 years now, I've worked hard to inform and entertain mostly seniors, of course, but also the wonderful adult children of older parents. Mine's only 18. My only child is 18. He's not really into what I'm worried about just yet. He's more focused on his life and getting it started and going in a good direction. And I have no problem with that at all. Quite proud of some of the things he says now that he's gotten to 18 and a little bit of that frontal cortex is starting to mature. Getting started, by the way, in case you haven't been outside and just turned on the radio or your smart device, by the way. And I saw something about those today that kind of scared me. There's just all this new technology is being plugged into what we think are fairly simple and innocuous devices. But all of that new technology enables those devices in your house, on your wrist, wherever they are in your hands. It enables them to pretty much pluck out anything that's in that device and use it, they say, to help you. But it's also following you. It's tracking you. It's recording everything. And it's getting a little bit creepy and scary, just a teensy bit. I don't know where that's going to go, but I certainly hope that we can get ourselves back into some level of security with the help of AI. I want the help from AI, but I don't want it. I don't want AI to be able to have access to everything in my phone or my laptop or whatever. I think that's horribly intrusive. There's a lot of personal information in machines we have right now. And I think a lot of us forget about how carefully we need to guard little things like a social security number, like medical information, just all financial information. We need to be very careful and very watchful of how quick we are to check the box when it says, before you can use this app, you have to sign off on our policies. And before you know it, you start reading that stuff and you realize that you've pretty much given them the keys to the castle. So anyway, let's go to the weather. We'll do that. Remember that yellow blob that the National Hurricane Center put on the map this week down there, way down in the south end of the Bay of Campeche? That's what's going to bring our rain early next week. I skipped over the forecast here, by the way. Pretty nice today and tomorrow. Then a good chance for rain through the first 3 days of next week. On the plus side, those three rainy days bring back highs in the 80s, kind of high 80s, but nonetheless. And then after that, it's right back into the 90s. So the yellow blob, that's what's going to bring that rain early next week. And if you go to the website right now, the National Hurricane Center, I don't think they've updated it yet. And what you will see is what I saw this morning, I hope, because it's really kind of funny. But this low pressure system now is marked as coming right up the coast from the Bay of Campeche all the way over to the Sabine River. Picture that in your head. Picture it as kind of a blob, and it's not a straight line. It's a two-dimensional blob that they have on that map, all in yellow checkered lines. And for all the world, it looks like a giant banana that's going to eat South Texas. That's the first time I've ever seen one of those low pressure systems really, really look kind of weird and represent something else. Usually they're just kind of oddball shapes and whatnot. But this one looks for all the world like a banana. Anyway,
Let's go to, by the way, only

0: still, since it showed up early in the week, it's always been either 0 and 10. This is 48-hour development and 7-day development. 0 and 10% or 10% and 10%, and that's what it still is. It's not – I don't see any chance for this to actually become something unless for some reason it rolls back out into the Gulf of America and finds some sort of lifeblood to suck out of the atmosphere. I think we're going to be okay, though. Taking a look at Wall Street, early marks were more green than red, with only the NASDAQ showing a slight decline. But only a half an hour ago, all four were back in the green, and you know, the Dow pretty substantially green. Gold regained more than 100 of the dollars it shed yesterday, sitting at about 42.32 an hour ago. And oil, I am happy to report, had dropped by more than $3 a barrel and was only a smidge north of $84 around that same time. Thank you, Will. I don't want to get to the FIFA stuff yet. Tell you what I can do. This was interesting. I found this very interesting, and I can do it in 1 minute, Will. A new report found that the majority of Republicans and Democrats, agree on 112 different issues. The front runners, obviously, being, and this is where the majority of both parties agree on health care costs, on immigration, on child care, on housing affordability, on term limits, AI, taxes on the super rich, and government ethics. It's those pesky extremists that cause the trouble, and because they're the loudest. Most of us just kind of go about our business and take care of what we can and use our vote to express ourselves. The ones with the megaphones are the ones bothering us so much. All right, time for a little break here. On the way out, I'll tee it up first with Gallery Furniture's Z Kleiner Sleep Chairs. 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
13: Are you a parent who feels guilty about screen time?
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0: All right, welcome back. Second segment starts now. No guest today, just Will and me, and we'll try to muscle on through these next, what do we got here, 42 minutes. I'm sure it'll work. By the way, I saw something that I found quite humorous. Well, I heard something I found quite humorous after I saw it. I gave it a listen, and I thought it was, and San Antonio Spurs fans, forgive me. I sent it personally to one of the women who work here who is a huge Spurs fan, and she knows I'm joking when I send this, but it is a little bit kind of funny. Hit it, Will.
1: Each year, thousands of people choke on common foods. And this Saturday night during Game 5, San Antonio fans are at an all-time high risk. Medical experts warn that choking is usually caused by small, round objects like whole grapes, hard candy, or a 29-point halftime lead. To avoid a catastrophic late-game asphyxiation like we saw in Game 4, please chew your food thoroughly before the New York Knicks win their first championship in 53 years. Don't do what the Spurs did. Breathe, San Antonio. Breathe.
2: And let's go, Knicks!
0: And there you go. How about that? Breathe, San Antonio. Breathe. Not bad. I have to send this to my son here really quickly. I don't know if I can. Yeah, there it is right there. He's looking probably for a code that the airline sent him, and it inadvertently was sent to my email. And so I've got to take care of him. He's on his way back from a very fun trip, I would imagine. I can't imagine it not being fun, being where he was and with the guys he was hanging out with. There were chaperones. No, they didn't get sent off to this place by themselves. But they're coming in today, and I'm going to make sure I'm hoping they all have a smooth flight. It should be not bad. I don't think that weather down there, down south of us, the banana blob, I don't think it's big enough or tall enough to hurt anything, any airline traffic. But there you go. Speaking of FIFA, by the way, well, no, we haven't yet. Will and I were talking about it during the break. Play gets underway this week. It does not do so without controversy. All this particular situation that I'm going to mention here first is something I find falls quite short of actual drama. It doesn't even really impact the game at all. Zero. Fans around the world, though, are reacting very harshly to a change in pregame protocol. If you can imagine. Well, that actually happened in the NFL years ago, and people finally forgot about it and quit doing it. And I think this might actually stick with FIFA, and it wouldn't bother me at all. But here it is. The unforgivable change, some are saying. Instead of each team sending 11 men to the midfield, along with the officials and other dignitaries for the playing of each team's national anthem, this year's midfield rosters include each team's full squad. The nerve of those people to change from 11 people to the full squad. That's what people are up in arms about. That and ticket prices, and I'll get to that in a second. I actually find that to be a good thing, though. And it stands to reason that if you were selected for your country's World Cup team, you ought to be out there on the pitch. You ought to be out there listening to your nation's national anthem. I don't have a problem with that at all. And honestly, I actually find it to be a very good thing, and I'm not sure why the rest of the team wasn't able to be out there in the past. I don't know why that. Yeah, I'm kind of glad they're doing that. I guess it's the old guard, the OGs, who are all worried about it. Another change, one that might draw criticism from old school run till you drop camps, is this. All of these games this year will include, in each half, a 3-minute hydration break, kind of like what little kids used to get when they played outdoors around here. They just call a big old timeout right in the middle of a soccer game. Okay, everybody go get some water from your mom. I don't think there's going to be any moms out there to hand over the water. It has its reasons. I understand it. It's a player safety thing. I really do, but then again, I also don't recall seeing world-class soccer players dropping like flies during warm weather matches. I would be willing to bet that, well, I don't know if he would. Nah, never mind. Another change. Well, no, no more changes. That's enough changes. At least we have a climate-controlled stadium. Those guys won't need a hydration break, really. They're so well-conditioned and have been doing this for so long, they can stay out there and run and run and run for 90 minutes. I couldn't do that. Not on a bet right now. Not if my shoes were on fire and there was a lake 90 minutes run away. I'd just lose my feet. Our first World Cup game, by the way, as if you didn't know already, is set for Sunday, and it pits Germany against Curacao. Tickets, if you're interested, start a little north of $500 a seat, and the average is closer to $1,000 from what I read. Broadcast TV of the matches in Mexico this week, by the way, where FIFA's dynamic pricing strategy seems to have not worked quite as planned. Well, the TV showed big blocks of unfilled seats in the stadium. Seats that in past FIFA competitions all were filled. But with premium seating in some of these upcoming matches showing high five-figure prices and occasionally a six-figure price, if you want the really best seat in the house, not a six-figure, excuse me, a five-figure. There's high fours and some fives. I didn't mean to go that far out there. But nonetheless, that's still an awful lot of money. And certainly right there with Super Bowl money, which is also kind of crazy. I think there are more individuals, though, because this is a world competition. It's not like the Super Bowl in that there's most of that money is spent by corporations to entertain clients or executives or whatever, the ticket prices for the Super Bowl. But I think there are more just individual diehard fans willing to pay a premium to see a World Cup game, but maybe not $14,000 to take the fam out and spend another $1,000 on hot dogs, probably. It'll be okay. We're going to get through this. And I don't think, from what I'm reading, that I don't think the traffic is going to be exactly horrible. Will, did you want to share your information or you want to keep that to yourself? You don't want to talk? No talking? There is, over at that FIFA Fun Fest, FIFA-fo-fum thing, whatever it is, on the east side of downtown, there have been parking issues. There have been admission issues. So if you're going over there, know that, like I said yesterday, the capacity is 7,500 people. And if your number is 7,501, you can't get in, and there's a lot of enforcement over there until somebody else goes out. So just hang in there, and eventually you will get in. Now, there are on and off days for that, too. It doesn't go on continuously throughout the span of the time we're going to have games here. So just get online and look up FIFA Fun Fest, I believe it is, in Edo. That is East Downtown. I learned that yesterday. I wasn't aware. Oh, I've got tax stuff here. I've got wasted money here. The FBI yesterday, I talked about that. I've only got 1 minute, though, so I'm going to back off of that and go over here to... I haven't chosen my order for all of these things. I'll tell you this. This is kind of easy and mild. Will, have you ever been exhaustor-whelmulated? That, somebody came up with, is when you're exhausted, overwhelmed, and overstimulated at the same time. The exhaustion thing, I've got pretty well covered working 6 days a week. I'm good at that. Overwhelmed, I seldom get overwhelmed. And overstimulated, no, I've given up caffeine, so that's out. But here are a couple of things that this one site suggested might get you in that mood. First of all, finding help in the plumbing section at Home Depot. I've lived that, and it is very frustrating. You go walking around looking for some guy in an orange apron, and when you need them, you can't find them. When you don't need them, there's one on every row. How about choosing what to order from a Cheesecake Factory menu? That's like reading Gone with the Wind. I already out, Will? How about waiting for Will to not wave his hands in front of me, or waiting for a CVS receipt to print out all the way? There were more, but I can't do them. UTH's Institute, UT Health's Institute on Aging, UTH, I call it, is an amazing collaborative of thousands of providers. And I'm so thrilled that we have them here in Houston. So lucky we are as seniors, because the members of the Institute on Aging all have gone back and gotten additional education to whatever got them their diploma, and now they know how to apply all that knowledge specifically to us, straight through to us. It's a big, big advantage over anybody else in the country. There are only a handful of these places and these entities around the entire United States, and ours, I'm still convinced, is the biggest and the first. It was started by a woman named Dr. Carmel Dyer, and she was a wonderful person. That's who got this Institute on Aging involved with 50 Plus. 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Most of these providers are in the med center, as you might guess, about the best doctors and therapists and trainers and all that in the world. 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All you got to do to learn about them and about what goes on with the Institute on Aging is go to the website, uth.edu/aging, uth.edu/aging.
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4: A choppy trading session with stocks mostly higher as investors weigh Iran deal hopes and the historic trading debut of SpaceX. Lower oil prices are easing inflation concerns, with West Texas Intermediate crude hovering at around $85 a barrel. Financial and energy sectors are among the gainers, while healthcare is lagging. The Magnificent Seven big cap tech stocks are mostly lower, led by Amazon and Apple. And SpaceX making its public debut today on Wall Street, opening for trading at $150 following the biggest initial public offering ever. SpaceX is valued at just under $2 trillion, making it the sixth most valuable U.S. company ahead of Meta and Tesla, and its leader Elon Musk becoming the world's first trillionaire with SpaceX's public debut. That's your Fox Business Report. I'm Hillary Barsky, invested in you.
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0: All right, welcome back to 50 Plus. Thanks for listening. I certainly do appreciate that. Getting into some of the goodies from the day, and since most of us were around when 60 Minutes debuted, I don't know how many of you remember that, remember the first week or two or three or six or 50, but I'm almost certain most of you have heard now that Scott Pelley, who was there for a very long time with 60 Minutes on CBS, was booted by the long-running show's boss after Pelley bowed up on the new sheriff, and the new sheriff showed Pelley the door. From a Western Journal story today, in an interview, Pelley actually contended that he is just like U.S. troops because both go to war to serve the country, and he argued, media might even be more important, and I'll quote here, because there's no democracy without journalism, end quote. Well, if you think journalism is what you're delivering, then you're wrong. The rift between Pelley and Barry Weiss apparently started when Weiss asked the news magazine show staff in their very first meeting with him, why do you think the country thinks you're biased? To which Pelley, according to a post on X, said, why do you think so? Do you have a poll? Is there market research? What are you talking about? Yeah, that was the wrong thing to say. That didn't answer the question. He's denying that the question even is valid with that kind of a response. Well, how about this for research and little information on what makes the media biased today? Remember in 2020, CBS's crackerjack team wouldn't discuss Hunter Biden's notorious laptop because it was against their standards. It hadn't been verified. Only by the time the story aired in the interview that would have held that laptop to account, it was already known that the laptop and its contents were in the possession of law enforcement and a handful of media outlets, but they still didn't recognize it. They still opted not to talk about it. When I worked at our local newspaper here, 23 years having fun and mostly hunting and fishing, playing golf and snowboarding my way through life, writing about it, which thrilled me. I so enjoyed writing about the outdoors. And at some point, if I ever do retire from radio, I'm going to go back to writing. It won't be hunting and fishing stories because it's hard to find somebody to publish them anymore, quite frankly. And I don't want to write little blurbs for online sites. I don't want to have a YouTube channel where I'm going to go in there and tell somebody how to tie a knot or put a rubber worm on a hook. I'll do something more substantial than that, I hope, and leave something behind that people will continue reading. I still, just quick sidebar, I still get a lot of people come up and meet me in social situations, whatever, and just say, man, we really enjoyed reading all that outdoor stuff you guys used to do. And I'm glad. I was really blessed to get that position. The story of how I got it's too long to waste your time on now. But I was in the right place at the right time and apparently showed enough potential to get the job. And that was some kind of fun, let me tell you. So anyway, back there, 23 years of doing all of that. And then I was occasionally asked, depending on what was going on in the world, all of us over there, all of us in the, everybody who could write at that newspaper at some point in time was asked to write news stories. We had that much need for news writing in particular situations. And back then, if the editor of a news story, everything went through editors. We'd do all our writing, and then it'd go to the editors. And sometimes we liked what they changed, sometimes we didn't. But mostly in the outdoor stuff, they didn't because they didn't know anything about it. But they were newsmen, and they knew how to work the news stories. And if they could go in and read the story you just submitted and tell which side you were on based on how it was written, you'd get it tossed back your way and told to rewrite it so that it wasn't biased left or right, up or down, sideways or straight ahead. It had to cover all the bases. It had to share all the opinions, which journalism should be, but is no more. There's no question about that. No question about that. I can't believe Pelley did that to himself. He knows. He knows doggone well what goes on in that newsroom and in that cutting room and editing and all of that. And it's not, mainstream media is not unbiased at all. We all know that. I'm wasting your time, am I not? So anyway, moving on, just yesterday, and the FBI announced that it had made the first arrest of somebody on that most wanted fraudsters list. That was good to see. No question about that. And yeah, I put that, I had that up higher, and the other things I've already talked about came before that. But this one guy, he's among thousands of people. They've caught him. He was on the FBI's most wanted fraudsters list. Most of them, by the way, are immigrants who are under the microscopes of the FBI and all sorts of other law enforcement. And finally, these people are going to be caught. They're going to be prosecuted. And if they can't slip out of the country as easy as many of them slipped in, they'll spend some time behind bars here. And they've got it coming. They've absolutely got it coming. This one guy, Abdullahi Irig, is accused of stealing more than $4 million from a federal child nutrition program during the COVID pandemic. $4 million. That's what that guy pulled out of your pocket and mine, and probably lived pretty high on the hog. If I made $4 million in a couple of years, I'd be sporting some new clothes anyway. All right, pause. 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I am learning more and more about peripheral neuropathy, and I'm learning more and more about New Promise Neuropathy, which is where patients can get the individual treatment they need and so much deserve. 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
1: All right, welcome back to 50 Plus. Thank you for listening. Certainly do appreciate it. Cracking down on the waste of American tax dollars, the federal government has shut down tens of million dollars that were going to a Los Angeles agency supposedly helping the homeless there. Now, the Housing and Urban Development's no longer going to pay this entity, the L.A. Homeless Service Authority, which has received nearly $1 billion tax dollars from HUD since 2021. 5 years, close to $1 billion, and that city's homeless situation is very little changed. The New York Post piece this morning outlined just why the situation there is so out of control. And not only that, but also how it was used to influence elections. From a guy named John Cobilt, the story of how progressives in California managed almost without anyone noticing to slowly but surely guarantee that somebody like Spencer Pratt wouldn't make it to the runoff or through the runoff into the election in November. According to Cobilt, dating back to 2018, a supermajority Democrat legislature out there created this brand new electoral system, then expanded it in 2020. COVID, remember, they got away with a lot of stuff back then. A lot of states did. So that everyone on the voter rolls was mailed a ballot. That was the new rule. Everybody on the roll gets a mail-in ballot. And they never bothered to take that down. At the same time, a giant help the homeless industry was formed when the left started convincing good people, and in California it happened, good people, that it was their fault that drug addicts and mentally ill people were on the street. Billions of dollars, scores of shelters, tens of thousands of homeless people registered at shelters, whether they lived there or not, and all of them, because they were registered there and that was their official address, got mailed ballots for every election. At one shelter, a 120-bed facility, this story said, there were 1,160 voters listed as living at that address. Now the Dems have assured themselves another one of their kind in the mayor's office, and they'll keep doing what they've been doing. A lot of homeless people have said they were offered cigarettes or money for their ballots out there. That's where L.A. is now. I've been there a couple of times. I liked that city. I really did. I liked going there. I liked the weather there. I liked the people there. I never did get to surf California, but that was always something that was on my bucket list. But I have no interest anymore in going to the state at all. It makes me sad, too. Of daily life in Los Angeles now, Cobilt wrote this, and I quote, "My wife and I can't walk on the beach, stroll in the park, go to the theater, or buy groceries without our heads on a swivel or looking down for human waste," end quote. That's disgusting. It really is. There may be enough conservatives in California to win a fair election, but we'll never know. We'll never know. From Boston, I wanted to get this in. How much time do I have, Will? 2.5? Oh, good. Plenty of time for this. It's a fairly short story, but it just kind of tells you what's going on in the world and how important it is for those of us who still have common sense to try to regain as much as we can. Up in Boston, two young punks, both apparently juveniles, who robbed two other children who had set up a lemonade stand. These two, one of them's in a hoodie. There's a picture of them. One of them's got a big old hoodie over his head. The other one, they look like early teenagers at best. And on top of robbing these two little kids for the $50 or so they had in their jar, one of them actually pulled a gun during this incident. This is not acceptable. We have to do something. And I'm concerned that the solution might not be terribly palatable or even possible without major changes to our judicial system. You can't just keep sending people in and letting them out the day after. And even younger people, there's got to be some way we can convince them that there's a better way to infuse themselves into society and a better path to follow. Robbing a lemonade stand it's not going to lead to a PhD in anything. That's not, especially when you're that young. that's setting a course that I don't think anybody would want them to follow. Taking a gun to a lemonade stand robbery. That's a learned behavior, by the way. And that type of learning isn't impossible in a school or a stable home. I don't know where they thought, you know, I don't know where they learned that something like that might be a good idea. All they learned is that they needed money and they wanted it fast. They didn't have to work. They didn't want to work for it. And so that's what they did. Not very good. How are we doing? Well, 30 seconds. Okay, I can handle this. I'll give you this one, kind of similar, really, from London this morning. Video of a policeman being attacked by a group of immigrants who were suspected of shoplifting. One policeman against six or seven of these thugs, and nobody dared to get involved for fear of the laws over there that greatly favor the attackers. It's rough. It's very rough. Supreme Court's reportedly debating which founding fathers were drunks as part of a case about whether drug users have a right to own guns. Where are we?
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5: Stocks are up, oil is down. I'm Chris Foster, Fox News. Oil prices fall around 4%. The Dow's up around 700 points as President Trump confirms an agreement to end the military conflict with Iran.
6: We ended up making a deal.
5: The president at the G7 summit in France. Here's Fox's Jared Halpern.
7: Vice President J.D. Vance is expected to travel to Geneva later this week to officially sign a deal that would reopen the Strait of Hormuz and end a U.S. naval blockade of Iran's ports.
8: There are a lot of very important details to figure out that we're actually going to sit at the table and discuss together and figure out a path forward on these details.
7: The vice president on CNBC's Squawk Box says Iran has committed to destroy and dispose of their stockpile of highly enriched uranium. How that is done is among the details to be worked out during a 60-day negotiation period.
5: Iran also wants sanctions relief. The president on Truth Social announces what he calls the most spectacular Trump rally of them all, a tribute to America, July 4th at the Lincoln Memorial and Washington Monument. He's promising musical entertainment, including his playlist, military flyovers, and the largest fireworks show in history, he says. The British Parliament will consider a ban on social media for kids under 16 and try to figure out how it'll be enforced.
9: The UK's Prime Minister Keir Starmer says he hopes the ban will be in place by next spring. Under 16s will be forbidden from opening accounts on popular platforms like TikTok, Instagram, and YouTube. Starmer thinks this law will be popular with parents.
10: They will welcome a government that stands by them, that supports them to do the best for their children, and that fights for their happiness and safety.
9: He also wants to block live streaming and is looking at potential overnight curfews.
5: Fox's Jonathan Savage in London. A federal immigration agent was struck by a vehicle today while attempting to apprehend someone in New Jersey. Stafford Township police say the agent fired his gun, possibly striking the suspect's vehicle as it left the scene. 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
5: 72 more Ebola cases and 32 deaths are reported in the Democratic Republic of Congo, the most new infections in one day since the start of this current outbreak.
6: The number of cases is believed to be much higher since the Ebola outbreak was confirmed May 15th, weeks after it is suspected to have begun. This could turn out to be the worst flare-up of Ebola in history. Congo's Ministry of Health said the numbers showed the outbreak is spreading rapidly. It also reflects more active surveillance. Officials said the contact tracing coverage rate is 56%. A sharp drop from last week. Authorities are scrambling to find people who may have been exposed. CJ Papa, Fox News.
5: Fox Corporation is buying the TV streaming hardware company Roku.
11: It's a deal worth around $22 billion, including debt. Fox chief executive Lachlan Murdoch says it will bring together the most valuable live content portfolio in video consumption with the preeminent streaming platform. More than 100 million global households stream with Roku. The deal will require approval from regulators. Fox says the acquisition will make it the third largest player in U.S. television by share of viewing, with an attractive mix of Fox's sports, news, and entertainment, along with streaming services Tubi and the Roku channel. Fox Corporation is parent company of Fox.

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1: 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Today, my friends, I'm going to go to the mailbags and pull out emails I've been sent in the last couple of days or weeks. And I find that the email radio shows, when I do the emails, is one that is very difficult to do in many cases. Difficult for me because I have to draw down on other people's conversations, which is painful to do. You know, people entrust themselves to you to ask questions, and almost always the questions are asked in candor. You know, with them, wherever they are in their life, believing whatever they believe, they're asking questions from that point of view. The challenge with that, as a mentor in this society, is that they're asking the wrong questions. They don't know the facts necessary to ask the right questions, in many cases. Sometimes, when you look at what the problem is not what they're asking. And you have to go and ask yourself, okay, what are they really asking? What is the real problem? Otherwise, you could answer a question, be perfectly honest about the answer, and yet give them the wrong advice. And that's the challenge. So today, I haven't done this in a long time, but I'm going to go into some tough ones. I'm going to start out with some easier ones. I'm going to let you build up your tolerance, because it takes tolerance. And then if we have time, but we get to the end, I've got a couple real difficult ones where we're just going to have to dive in and hack away at them and see if we can make some sense of them. Obviously, some people are good writers. Other people are not. I'm not a good writer. It's easier for me to communicate orally than by writing. But still, when you look at sentences and sentence structure and the way they form their arguments is also interesting, which is another whole discussion level. But today, we're just going to try to start with some of the information, the facts. The first one, and by the way, I'm not giving out anybody's names today. Some of these people would not care. Other people have explicitly asked me not to divulge who they are. So it's just easier not to tell anybody's name. And I'm just telling you all these are real emails. I'm not making this stuff up. In fact, these are too difficult to make up in some cases. What I want to focus on, though, is I want you to focus on the core beliefs and also then the core messaging. Because some of the problems is the way I message things, the way my staff messages things, it comes across sounding too easy. And then other people hear that too easy and come to the conclusion, well, it's got to be something for nothing. It's got to be, you know, not real. Well, it is real. And the messaging is very blunt in many cases. And sometimes when you see that we pick out great examples of what you can do in your life, people then either decide, well, is that every example works that well, which would be a false assumption, and or they go, they're cherry picking one or two examples, and that there may be no other good ones and all the rest of them are bad. And that's not actually true either. There's sort of an average to all this, but problem with averages is, and I hate to state averages, for number one, I don't track averages at all. It's just not what I do, because I don't think an average means anything. If I go and do a real estate deal and I make 100% return, and then you go do one poorly and you make 1% return or you lose 10%, the average is somewhere around 50. I didn't make 50%, I made 100. And you didn't at all make 50, you made nothing. And so what good is to tell you that the average is 50? Now, the median might be more accurate, saying, okay, you know, if you look at half of all the deals we do being better and half all the deals we do is being worse, then a 50 as a median gives you some indication of the continuum on which this information can be assumed to be true at what level. And so that's a little bit better number, let's say. Obviously, the best number would be to have the information and the data of all these deals, but there's no way. And the reason for that is you have to understand Lifestyles is an education and mentoring program.

We teach people how to do stuff. We help them go do it, but they're not our deals. We don't have any information about the deal past it being done. Once they get into it, we're relying on them to tell us and their partners, if there are partners in the deal, to tell us how they're doing. And if they're doing well, great, and we celebrate it. And if they're doing poorly, then they should be asking for help when we get in there and help them try to turn it around. So having said all that, I just want to, you know, use that as sort of a backdrop to all this as we dig into these emails, right? So the first email says this. It says, I have roughly $100,000 to invest and $10,000 per month net income to replace. And he's, note here, use the term net income. Now, I don't know if that's really net income or not, but let's just assume it. He knows what net income means, which is that's after-tax income, okay? That means he's got to earn $12,000 to $14,000 a month to actually net $10,000 a month. My guess is he makes $10,000 a month, and net means that's what his paycheck is or his company pays him. We don't know that, so we won't assume that completely. But he needs to replace $10,000. Using the LU roadmap, Lifestyles Unlimited roadmap, is it possible to retire in 5 years or less based on these numbers? If so, what would you recommend as an investment strategy, EI single family and or multifamily or passive investing? Well, let's take the last question first. I could get you to a result with either one of those, any one of those three different ways to invest, either by single family or by being a owning your own multifamily, small multifamily IRO deal, or by being a part of a big deal. You will get there quicker by owning your own single family or your own IRO deals. Why is that? Because if you're a passive in somebody else's syndication, they're taking some portion of whatever the profit is. Now, in our deals, the largest amount a syndicator can take is 20% override. So that means for every dollar you would earn, he would be getting 20 cents of your dollar as an overriding pay for putting the deal together and managing the property. He also gets a management fee, which is a company that runs the property, actually runs the property, which may or may not be the same person. Could be the same person that was a syndicator. It could be another management company. So if you own your own property, you, number one, get rid of the override. Whether it's a single family or a small multifamily, you get rid of the override. That's a 20% increase in your profitability right away. So if you were going to make a 10% return, you're only going to make an 8. If you were going to make an 8 passively, you're going to make a 10. Now, if you were going to make a 100% return, you would only make 80. If you did it yourself, you'd make 100. So there you go. You can see that it makes a bit of a difference. But in the scheme of things, that 20% difference is probably going to mean an extra year or two for you to get where you want to be. Now let's take it one step further. What if you're going to be a lead investor, what we call lead investor? That's the syndicator, the guy or gal putting the deal together. Well, now you're making your own return on your money, whatever that is, let's say 10% return on your cash flow and maybe 100% return over a couple of years on your investment. You not only get the full return on your investment because there's no override taken out of yours, and you get the override off the other people, which generally takes your investment return up much higher. I'll give you an example of a deal I did. I did a deal which was 320 units. We bought it at like $8,000 a door, and we turned around and sold it for like $35,000 a door. And the passive investors that were invested in the deal, I was the lead, the passive investors that were in the deal, each made like 185% return. It was very, very high rate of return. We bought this thing for 50 cents on the dollar, and it was just a killer deal. It's probably one of the best deals I've ever done in my life. Blah, blah. Okay. Great deal. But I put in $100,000 and got back $1.3 million. So I made 1,300% return because on this massive mega million dollar deal, I owned 20% override, plus I owned another whatever percentage that I bought myself, I bought of the deal, my money in the deal. And so I made a massive amount of money. Now, when you get back to asking a question like this with this gentleman, you have to ask yourself, could he do that? Well, first of all, there's no deals that, well, I never say no. There's probably not any more deals out there like that right now. That was during the deep recession, 2008, 2009, we did that deal. So there's probably not that high a rate of returns anymore. Secondly, could he do that deal like I did it?
That's the second question. We'll be right back and we'll give you the rest of the answer to this question.

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4: I'm Jeff Davis with Just a Thought. According to a story in the Daily Mail, alternate versions of ourselves in parallel universes may somehow be influencing or controlling our decisions. Think about that for a moment. Maybe the reason you bought the wrong brand of cereal wasn't your fault. Maybe another version of you in Universe 37 made that decision. Forgot your anniversary? Parallel Universe locked your keys in the car? Parallel Universe ate the entire chocolate cake? Maybe it's the new version of the devil made me do it. Theoretical physicists have explored ideas involving multiple universes for years. Some interpretations of quantum mechanics suggest that reality may branch into countless possibilities. That's fascinating, but jumping from mathematical theories to the notion that another version of you is secretly operating your life, it's quite a leap. Somewhere out there may be a version of me who became a professional baseball player, or perhaps someone who actually remembers all his passwords. I suspect the person making most of my decisions is still the one I'm seeing in the mirror. At least I hope that's me. Just a thought. I'm Jeff Davis.
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11: 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Today we're doing the emails from the last week or so. And again, background, we try to answer these questions. First of all, I don't use anybody's names because we're getting into personal questions. Secondly, we try to answer them by getting deep into the question, not just a cursory surface answer. So the guy's question was, I have 100,000 invest. I need to get to 10,000 per month. Can I do that within a period of time, within 5 years? So the answer that I went back to him was, to throw off $10,000 a month, you're going to need $750,000 to $1 million invested correctly. Now, if you take your $100,000 and double that in 2 years and do it again 2 years later, now you're at 4 years, you've gone from 100 to 200, 200 to 400, and you would do that by getting into very lucrative deals that you get in, you turn around, you make them worth more, and if it's single family, you hold on to them and keep doing it, but if it's multifamily, you sell them or refinance and pull out the money and do it again type of deal. But at the end of 4 years, you're at $400,000, and that's not enough to get you there. You need two more years. I'm just pulling the number out of the air that we used to be able to make 400% return within 2 years. Then it got down to 200% return. Then it got down to 100% return. Basically, about 50% a year is what we see on great deals. That's what the great deals do now. So if you could make 100% return in 2 years, you'd go from 100 to 200, then 200 to 400 the next 2 years. And you'd really need two more years to go from 400 to 800 to get you into the amount of invested capital that would be able to throw off $10,000 a month. So I said to him, look, give it a few more years or lower your cost of living. If your cost of living expectations are $10,000 a month and you can get them down to just simply $7,000 a month, you can cut off and make it within 5 years. So it's just a simple accounting of math. Once you understand the background behind what we're doing and what the question is. The next question is even a little simpler than that. It's a statement, first of all, but I thought there was something interesting thrown in. It says, many people tout the fiduciary standard, but they still get their fees if you lose your money. They still make money. The fiduciary standard doesn't mean they know what they're doing. Thank you for hitting on this point. Also reminds me of investments only open to accredited investors, new ways of ripping people off. A lot of pain and hatred in that statement, right? Obviously, he agrees with the fact that just because somebody tells you they're a fiduciary doesn't mean they're going to make you money. It means with the position that they're taking in the transaction, they are working for you. In fiduciary, they should be making sure that your benefits are more important than their benefit out of the transaction. Now, does that ever occur? Very infrequently, does a fiduciary actually worry more about you than they do themselves? They're out to make a living. That's what they're doing, okay? Does having a fiduciary position mean you know what you're doing? Not at all. Absolutely not at all. And then he brings up the thing about accredited investors. Those who don't know what an accredited investor is, there are deals out there, syndications and private placements that you cannot get into unless you're an accredited investor. Accredited investor means you make over $200,000 a year if you're single, $300,000 a year if you're married, have done that the last 2 years and will be able to prove you can do it within the next 12 months, or you're worth $1 million, not counting your personal residence. Now, what is the significance of this? The government entities, SEC and so forth, they signify that if you have that much wealth, then you don't need to be protected by SEC rules. And you can go into the craziest, dumbest deals in the world, because you should be smart enough to be able to ascertain whether or not they're a good place to put your money. And how do they come to that conclusion? Because you have money. You make enough money to be smart enough, and or you have enough money to show that you've been smart enough about money in the past, and it's not going to kill you to lose some money in an investment. So hence, you can get into deals that are not protected as strongly by the SEC as deals where other than accredited people can get in. The really weird thing about this is if you're sophisticated, which means you've got the educational background to prove that you know what you're doing, and you can prove that, and you can claim that you can get into these deals as not an accredited investor, but as a sophisticated investor. As a sophisticated investor, you are not accredited. So you can't do what accredited people do, but you can get into some of these deals by being sophisticated. But guess what? By getting in sophisticated, you're giving up all the protections you had by being accredited. And just like being accredited, you're giving up those protections because you're getting into a deal you don't really qualify to get into. And hence, if you lose all your money, it's your fault. So that's why the guy says, well, accredited investor, only accredited investor can get in. It's a new way to rip people off. No, it's an old way. It's been around forever. It is the way that they keep the weak away from the really dangerous deals. All right, next one here. It says, I recently joined LS Lifestyles, and I'm very excited about this. I have taken the single family and passive course, and I'm looking at passive investing in multifamily. My problem is most of my funds, approximately $350,000, are now in self-directed IRAs, which allows me to invest in real estate deals. But by doing this, my cash flow will be nothing, as all the money will go back into the IRA. I do have approximately $60,000 in cash, but to take the money out will take a big tax hit, which does not seem like a sensible thing to do. So when you look at this situation, what he's saying is he could take his self-directed IRA and he could invest into syndication. The problem is all the proceeds have to go back into the IRA, and he can't get them out of the IRA unless he pulls them out and pays taxes plus penalty if he's not 59 and a half. So he's actually losing money by investing into the self-directed IRA. People don't understand this. They have no concept of this. And they have no concept of the fact that one other fact I'd like to make, and that is the way to look at this is that the money must get taxed sometime. You really don't own that money or the income that it produces until you pay Uncle Sam for the taxes you owe on it. In other words, you got paid somehow. You made money. You stuck in an IRA to avoid paying taxes on it. You don't own that money. Government owns 50% of everything you own. They own income taxes anywhere from 15 to 42%. Social Security tax anywhere from 7.25 to 15.3%. And then state income taxes could be as high as 12% in California. So you could be taxed as high as 60 to 70% of your income, as low as 15 to 20% of your income. Because even if you're in the 15% tax bracket and 7% Social Security, that's 22%. 22 to 62% of what you have in that IRA belongs to the government. Same thing with a 401k, same thing with whatever other kind of tax avoidance vehicle you have. So the government won't let you have the income from it because you don't own that cash yet.
10: Now, from the files of Del Wamsley.
11: 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At a doctoral, you might make as much as $200,000. But the reality now is, people used to go to school and get degrees that mattered. Now kids are just going to school because parents are trying to get rid of them. They're trying to get them out of the house. They're sending all these kinds of crazy kids to schools, and colleges are taking them because they need quotas. And yet they're coming out with enough debt to keep them strapped for the rest of their life. My friends, the college system is about to implode. 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
6: 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Today we're doing the emails out of the last week or two that I've received. And the last question we had was, I'm looking at this money and investing it, but it's in my IRA. What should I do? If I leave it in the IRA, I don't have any cash flow. If I take it out of the IRA, I pay taxes. And I said, well, you just got to look at it. You don't really have that money until you take it out of that IRA. It's not yours. It belongs to the IRA, which is a government-held entity, really, saying that we're holding your money for you until you decide to pay us taxes. Now, if you want to let that money become larger and larger and larger, then we'll let you go ahead and let it become larger within the IRA so that when you get ready to pay taxes, you pay more taxes. That's the only way you can look at it. So, if I want you to think about it this way, if you're thinking about taking money out of your IRA, I want you to think about talking to your boss, and your boss says, look, Bob, because what Sam, you know, basically says here is he's saying, look, I don't want to allow my income bracket to go up, right? And that's the problem. If you take the money out and you're already making your income, you make 100 grand a year, you tax at 100 grand a year level, but if you take 100 grand out of your IRA, then you're taxed at 200 grand a year. So the concept is you're supposed to take the money out of your IRA once you quit your job and or retire, because then you don't have income offsetting the taxes and you pay the same taxes you pay. But the reality is you're going to pay the taxes. And so, you know, the discussion was, hey, you take it out a little bit at a time, invest it a little bit at a time, and you take the hit a little bit at a time and not jack your tax bracket up a large amount. That's a possible way to do it, right? On the other hand, think about this. What if your boss came to you today and said, Bob, I'm going to give you a $50,000 bonus this month. Would you say, sir, please don't do that? Why, Bob? Because you're going to jack my tax bracket up. It's going to mess me up bad. Okay, well, Bob, I was going to give you $100,000 this year. $50,000 now, $50,000 at the end of the year. Please, boss, don't give me that $100,000. Do you know how bad that would mess up my tax bracket? Now, think about it that way, and then you'll see how stupid it is to worry about taking the money out of the IRA. If you were dumb enough to put it in the IRA in the first place, dumb enough to put it in a 401k in the first place, and let a large amount of money accumulate under a tax rate that's higher than lower. And so why do I say that? Because their lie is that at the end of your life, you're going to be in your lowest tax bracket. That's not true. At the end of your life, when you're my age, you're in the highest tax bracket you've ever been in. I'm in a higher tax bracket I've ever been in. It doesn't go down as you get older. It goes up, especially if you're investing. So it's a lie. So what you have to do is just unlearn the lie that they burdened you with. All right, let's see what the next one here says. First, I want to say thanks for giving me so much inspiration. I have been listening to your show for over 2 years now. Here are the facts. I'm 62 years old. Now, here's an interesting one. When we get into these ones where they start telling us their age, now they're looking at a whole nother variable factor, and that is, can I do this at my age, okay? So I'm 62. I'm working from home full-time and take care of my 88-year-old mother. I make $32,000 a year. After 30 years of marriage, I'm able to now think for myself. Divorced for 5 years now. He took everything and then some. I've repaired my credit. It's now 810, and I have no debt, and I have been able to save about $18,000. I've already signed up for Lifestyles, but after listening to the case studies, I feel like I don't make enough to have enough to save. The last 30 years, I've been imprisoned, and I kept in isolation by my ex-husband, and I survived. I'm not looking for sympathy, but honesty. Can you help? Look. First of all, age, there's no age limitation to doing this. I'm still deeply invested in real estate, and more so all the time. I looked at two more deals last week and another deal today even. So, yeah, there's no problem about the age. Secondly, the problem, the challenge, if we call it anything, is the $32,000 a year of income taking care of your mother, 88-year-old mother. Now we get into the thing, okay, do we have enough income to debt ratio to be able to afford to go buy a rent house? With only $18,000, that's all she's ever going to be able to buy, right, is one rent house. And one rent house would be beneficial for her, both income-wise and tax savings-wise. But that's all she's going to be able to buy. And if she keeps that rent house and does it correctly and saves her money, it will be a marginal benefit to her. It'd be a good tax benefit to her, but a marginal income benefit to her because it's only one house. And then you've got this thing you now have to know how to deal with, which is a house, a rent house, right? And you're going to need to do that. Now, you work from home. So that's probably not a problem to be able to do it. So all in all, could she do it? Yes. Would it be the best thing for her to do? In this case, you get a 50-50 from me. And the reason why I say you get a 50-50 is because 50% of my brain says, you know, from what I'm hearing in this email, she needs to do something to prove to herself that she's a real human being, can do things. In that case, getting into Lifestyles, finding out how to buy a rent house, buying a very small, inexpensive rent house with the small amount of money she has to work with, using a hard money lender so you can get in for that amount, which you can, by the way, get into a house for $18,000 with the right deal, done the right way. We see it at Case Study almost every month, so it could be done. And for those reasons, for her psychological reasons, I say yes. For her financial reasons, to use up all $18,000 of her savings in one transaction at her age with her mother as being a problem, that's a challenge, folks. I'd have to give this one a 50-50. And if it means enough to her, I learned something a long time ago. Whenever you tell people they can't do something, they're going to do it anyway just to prove you wrong. If it really means something to her to do something like that, then by all means, let's get her going. Next one here. I'm 49 years old, have three kids. I own a six-year-old small business that is service-based consulting product. I make about $250,000 a year with it and have about a 30% profit. So I figured that out to be $75,000 profit. Now, don't know if that $75,000 after he pays his payroll taxes on himself or before he does. If that's before he pays his payroll taxes, then he only really makes $52,000 a year, which becomes relevant to how much he's going to need to be able to do something. I've had issues with debt. When I took a $50,000 loan in 2016, massive monthly payments, and defaulted. I also had an equipment loan, which is still under COVID grace period, no payment due. And I took my mortgage stay of payments, which turns back on in fall. So here's an individual that we want to look at their choice model. Their choice model is they work for themselves. They went into heavy debt to take that risk to work for themselves. And they can't pay the payments. So whatever it is that they took on, whatever their business is, a consulting business, whatever it is, service-based consulting business, didn't do well in COVID. So they weren't set up to be able to take on tough times. It goes on and says, in my assessment, I've been poor steward of my business and focus. There it is. The guy sums up the entire email with that. In my assessment, this is his, I've been a poor steward of my business and focus. I purchased a $7,000 program from Robert Kiyosaki in 2018, but totally lost focus due to an inappropriate issue we had with our CPA. So there's two more issues. Wasted money on a Robert Kiyosaki program, which is really a ripoff in my mind, because Robert Kiyosaki doesn't even have a program. He sold his name to people who have a bogus, reworked, reused program that's been around for 30 years and is really no good at all. It has nothing but complaints. If you look it up on the Better Business Bureau and look up what the complaints are, it's high. High amount of complaints. Secondly, he had a bad CPA, and so he got in a lawsuit with the CPA. It looks like he said he left town, and we had to bear the brunt of an audit. Later, settling in legal agreement, we would not sue the parent company, etc. A big mess, huge distraction. So here we go. He showed another lack in business skill, which is to pick a bad CPA and to buy a program without researching it to find out that the Robert Kiyosaki program doesn't have a lot of positivity behind it, if any. Goes on, Dell, I do not want to work to eat. My friend, that's the only way you can eat, is work to eat. I've always wanted to get into real estate, and I know it's the tool for my long-term success. My dilemma, my credit is 600. There we go, another business problem. I have a little cash, and I have a home that is worth at least double what we owe on it, about 380, and with about $200,000 in equity, that's an estimate. But that's it. We keep our expenses low, but I can't seem to break the low-income cycle or know if we should do an equity loan for a rental property, get into it. My wife has huge amounts of insecurity even discussing it, but I know there must be a path to this. Okay, now we run into another argument I run into all the time. Spouses tell me that their spouses are afraid of what they're going to do as far as investments. The only reason your spouse is afraid of what you're going to do as far as an investment is because they've seen you make bad investment decisions in the past, and that's why they're worried. My wife would never be afraid of me making an investment. Why? Because she's seen me make good investment after good investment after good investment. She was comfortable within my decisions. His wife is uncomfortable. She knows something we should know. He's already explained it to us. He's bad at business.
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6: Every person I've ever met that was financially successful is easily approachable. And whether or not you have something stimulating or interesting for them to talk to you about is one thing. I can understand them giving you a colder shoulder, but they're still not unfriendly. Now, you walk up to a bunch of gangbangers in a bad neighborhood, you're going to get some trouble because these people are not happy people. They're miserable people. If you go up and down the socioeconomic bracket, I'll tell you this. Let's just take middle-class people that get up and go to work every day. I dread, and I will not take and go anywhere during rush hour, morning or afternoon. Because it's a nightmare, right? And because of the fact that I don't have a job, I can go where I want to go. I can set my appointments up when I want to go on them, right?
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4: 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In the last segment, we're reading an email from a gentleman, 49 years old, married, kids, three kids, business, financial situation problems. It sounds desperate. I mean, I'll read it from the beginning, from the middle again. I do not want to work to eat. I've always wanted to get in real estate. I know it's a tool for my long-term success. My dilemma, my credit is 600. I have a little cash, and I have a home that's worth at least double I own, about 380 with $200,000 equity, but that's it. We keep our expenses low, but we can't seem to break the low-income cycle or know if we should do an equity loan for rental property. My wife has a huge amount of insecurity even discussing it. All right, so we go down here and it says, the part I hadn't read to you yet was, I can probably come up with about $5,000 to $10,000, but being so far behind in planning, I feel we need to be cash flowing and changing our focus quickly, or I will be too old to enjoy my family and dedicate time to things that don't bring me money. This is the very problem, folks, is that people think getting rich is a quick thing, that there's a secret, that it's going to happen overnight, and that they just don't know it, and they've made bad decisions along the way. And really, this is a guy that's 49 years old that's acting like, in fact, he says, I feel like I'm priming for a perfect midlife crisis. I know I need to go all in on one or the other, but I need advice on the next several steps. I'm listening to you several months now and called to discuss with LU member on the financial classes available, then learned I would ultimately be investing in either residential or multifamily, needing anywhere between $10,000 and $50,000. I don't know if I should leap now or wait until we establish ourselves, which could take years. Folks, I'm going to vote this one the other way. What this gentleman really needs is he needs to do a self-assessment. I think he has, in this email, outlined his personal struggle very well. And he's outlined the things that he's done wrong along the way. The very fact that he lives in a $300,000, $380,000 home and doesn't have but $5,000 or $10,000 to spend to invest, you have to ask yourself, why? If I was him, the first thing I'd do is sell the $380,000 house. Take the $200,000 and put it in a savings account. Take $5,000 or $10,000 and buy myself another home to live in that's a size we can afford. Then I'd take whatever's left of that $200,000, let's say $150,000 of it, and I'd start buying single-family houses. Not going to make you rich quick, but he's only 49 years old. I'm 64. That gives him 15 more years. And I'm still alive, still doing stuff. And yeah, he's going to have to work. But it's going to grow exponentially. But he's trying to do it all at once. So if he goes out there and takes all that $200,000 out of that house in an equity loan, let's say, and now he's got the debt on that house, which is wrong to do because he doesn't have the money to support that debt. He's only got $5,000 or $10,000. Then he takes that money and sticks it all in one big, large multifamily deal. And that deal doesn't work out that well. It doesn't pay that well. It's not going to give him anywhere near enough to be able to do what he wants to do, which is retire. So no, I'm going to give this one a thumbs down. I think he understands where he's at. he needs to sit on the sidelines for a while, save up some money, and like I said, if he really wants to do something to benefit himself and try to get to a better situation, sell that giant home. He's living a lie, is basically what it is. I think his wife sees that. That's why she wants to keep the equity in the home. That's the one safety blanket in her mind. At least I've got a home with some equity in it. If everything else goes wrong, we've got some money to survive on. And she's probably right. Because remember, spouses don't distrust spouses unless they've seen reasons to distrust their decision-making process. And once you get that point where your spouse doesn't trust what you say about investing, there's probably a reason. The next email says, Dell, I'm planning on coming to the 2-day this year, but I have no savings, and I'm curious if cashing out with a refi is a good way to get started. My wife and I make $140,000 a year combined. We bought our house years ago for $345,000, and currently comps are selling for $650,000 to $700,000 in North Austin. Now, guys, listen to this. He and his wife together make $140,000. And with that small amount of income, they bought a $345,000 home that is now worth $700,000. At 80% loan to value, we could pull out $170,000 or so. Our area is growing like crazy, and I expect the values to keep going up for another year or so at these rates. We have 2.875% interest rate now, and we have 6 months until we can do another refi since we just closed and refi 2 months ago. I believe we could afford the payments on $650,000 as we don't live lavishly. Also, with the cost of Lifestyles membership, could one expect to retire starting with $130,000 to invest at multifamily? Or do you think single family would be better for us? Here we go back to that same thing we had earlier today. They got $140,000 a year income, which means they live on probably $100,000 a year, about $8,000, $9,000 a month. And they're trying to replace that with $170,000 of investment capital. It's just not going to get there very quickly. It's going to take a couple resurrections of deals. In other words, doubling that money in 2 years and then doubling that, you know, that gives you $340,000 and then double that again, $680,000. And it's still not enough. You're going to need to do it one more time. So it's going to take 6 years, 5 to 6 years for these people to get to that $140,000 a year in combined income they're trying to cover. Or if they would just cut their cost of living. One of the ways they could cut their cost of living is not live in a $700,000 house. But they don't want to hear that. They are quite willing, and they don't have their age down here, to work hard enough to pay the payments on a $600,000 loan. They said, I think we can probably cover $650,000 worth of debt. And they're willing to pay that interest on that. And I just don't think that's the right thing to do. Again, taking this thing too quickly, where the real problem in this family's cost of living is the cost of their home, the value and the cost of their home, and the fact that they don't have any other investments that produce income. They have mentioned nothing else about other income other than the equity in their house. So in my case, I can't see them going out there putting $650,000 debt on a house that they can't afford to pay for. Well, I hope this helps. Critical thinking is always difficult.
9: But remember, it's not the money. It's the lifestyle. See you tomorrow.
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6: Done deal. I'm Chris Foster, Fox News. President Trump at the G7 summit in the French Alps says an agreement is signed ending the military conflict with Iran and reopening the Strait of Hormuz to shipping traffic fully by Friday.
7: I think a lot of great things are going to happen in the Middle East right now. And very importantly, the oil is plummeting down and the stock market is shooting up like a rocket.
6: The Dow's up about 600 points. Oil prices are down nearly 4%. The president says the text of the deal will be released sometime after an official signing Friday in Switzerland. Fox Peter Ducey in Geneva reports there are still issues to work out during a 60-day extension of a ceasefire.
8: The Iranians are claiming that they are going to get paid up front. The Americans say that's not true. President Trump also just said here in Europe that this agreement does not include sanctions relief. So what's in it for Iran? The vice president has revealed the parties are moving forward with a multi-billion dollar fund to help rebuild Iran.
6: And Iran has insisted that Israel stop fighting in Lebanon. Israel says it's not part of a U.S.-Iran deal. California Governor Gavin Newsom says President Trump has the Justice Department investigating him and his wife.
9: One by one, anyone who has challenged Donald Trump has ended up on his hit list. And today, I proudly join that list.
6: Sources tell Fox the investigation started last year related to whistleblower complaints about Newsom's wife Jennifer's finances. There are emergency flood rescues in Texas.
10: Quick rising water led to stranded cars and damage to roadways, as well as an interstate highway in Waco. State police had to resort to opening secondary access roads to help stall drivers off flooded roads. In the meantime, National Hurricane Center forecasters continue to watch a disturbance along the Texas Gulf Coast for development. Flood watches have been issued for cities in central and south Texas.
6: That's Fox's Kunal Scott. 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
14: Temperatures being 30 degrees above average.
11: 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Download it now.
6: A record-breaking daredevil who performed at the 2012 Super Bowl, Madonna, is one of two people killed during a tandem jump from a canyon in Utah.
15: An investigation is underway near Moab, Utah, where two men were killed while base jumping at Mineral Bottom. It's an activity where people attempt to parachute from high-altitude fixed objects such as mountain cliffs or tall buildings. One of the two victims is identified as Andrew Lewis, who operated a base jumping business at the site. He's also a known stunt performer, and the incident highlights the danger of base jumping, and the Grand County Sheriff's Office has not said they suspect any foul play.
6: Fox's Eben Brown. A group of Democratic senators and one Republican and two Democratic House committees have sent letters to the National Science Foundation asking it to reverse course on its plan to dismantle an ocean monitoring network. The Ocean Observatories Initiative, established by Congress, is a network of more than 900 ocean sensors built at a cost of $386 million. It was supposed to run for another 15 to 20 years, that project. The Supreme Court turns away a free speech case involving a high school anti-abortion group.
4: The Supreme Court declining to hear a former high school student's free speech challenge to an Indiana public school district policy, which banned her anti-abortion group's political flyers from school walls. The parents of the girl, who was a minor at the time, suing the Noblesville School District and school administrators in 2021 for alleged violation of the constitutional right to free speech. The legal fight progressed through several courts before concluding recently in favor of the defendants, who the federal district court and appellate court concluded did not violate First Amendment protections because the district's rule on what could be posted on school walls was content neutral. Lillian Wu, Fox News.
6: The state of Florida is suing TikTok, accusing it of violating state law by letting kids under 14 sign up for accounts and kids 15 and 16 signing up without parental permission. I'm Chris Fox.

0: I'm guessing Tillman doesn't need it.
1: Come a little short on that, by the way.
0: Varies based on the expensive level of the host country. Is Greece expensive?
2: Oh, sure.
0: Ambassador stationed in dangerous or difficult regions receive additional allowances.
2: Yeah, I'm sure she's probably getting the additional.
0: You think Greece is dangerous?
2: I think, yeah, it's in the danger zone.
3: yeah, you got that.
0: Don't make me.
2: You go ahead and do it if you want to.
0: How dare you? Knew I had that on my screen. You knew that.
2: Yeah, you played it already, and that's why it was on my mind.
0: All right, we were going to do something when we came back. Does anybody remember what it was?
1: Yeah, I was going to give you the financial update. Elon Musk is now worth $1.1 trillion. Yeah. The world's first trillionaire is official. That's on paper, but still, most of these billionaires ain't sitting on a big pile of diamonds and gold or cash. It's on
0: trillionaire.
1: Paper. Trillionaire on paper. Now, that means he has enough money, he could buy every home in the state of Maryland.
0: Yeah, but why would you want to do that? Yeah,
1: he's not going to do that,
0: all
1: right?
0: That'd be like saying he could buy all the used tampons he wants.
1: He could buy every NFL team multiple times. Or he could buy every NFL team, every Major League Baseball team, and every NBA team. He could own them all and still have money left over. Trillion, by the way, is 1,000 billion.
0: Got it.
1: You get that, right?
0: Okay, so remember, for those of you out there that are jealous, some of you liberal types that are mad that you don't have that kind of money, it took him till he was 55 to do this.
2: Yeah, he didn't just stumble into this as a kid. I mean, he worked hard for this. For those of you who aren't 55 yet, hey, you got time.
0: Yeah, you got time to do it.
2: Sure, you'll get there.
0: Keep hustling, kid. You never know. Future is yours. The world is your oyster. Pick a pearl out of there.
2: Mm-mm-mm.
0: That's what they say.
2: If divided amongst the 8 billion people on the planet, that would basically only come out to $122 each.
0: Mm.
2: But still, times a billion, or times 8 billion.
0: So on Friday, Elon Musk's space and AI company debuted on the public markets in the largest initial public offering in history, with the rocket company's valuation surpassing $2 trillion. What's so amazing about this is for employees who have held on to their shares, 4,400 will now be millionaires. That includes, like, janitors, cleaning ladies at the company that...
4: Everybody knows Elon's a trillionaire. I saw my grandma buy 100 shares. I said, hey, Nana, you're shooting for the stars. She told me she was doing it so I could live on Mars. Thank you, Grammy.
1: Mars.
4: SpaceX minions have also struck it rich. From the guy who wrote code to the guy who dug a ditch. They made money like they never ever seen. So they bought a Cybertruck and they moved to Abilene.
2: Cybertruck.
4: Texas, that is.
2: Yeah.
4: No state tax. And remember to sell that stock before we all get replaced by bots.
0: Smart.
4: Because y'all can't come back now. Yeah.
0: I don't know. I think if you dig a ditch, you're fine. I don't think that bots are taking that job anytime soon.
2: Well, if you're worth $1 million now, you're probably not a ditch digger today, are you?
0: Isn't that interesting?
2: Mm-hmm.
0: Do you think there's
2: put you out of work?
0: A woman in the cafeteria who's like, yeah, but I just love Sloppy Joe's.
2: Sure, and wearing hairnets. I mean, that's just a perk.
0: I'm really passionate about my peach cobbler. And
1: man, I do love a good Sloppy Joe. You ever get a good one, Kenny?
0: Absolutely.
1: I mean, man, which is fine. It's not the same, but it'll do in a pinch. But, you know, homemade Sloppy Joe's, people take their time, make the effort. Oh, you can't beat it.
0: Heck yeah, dude. I'm from the Midwest. I love Sloppy Joe's. Mashed potatoes, meatloaf, mac and cheese. That's middle American food, you know?
1: Now I'm hungry.
0: Me too.
1: I need something to put down my pie hole here.
0: Wouldn't say no to any of that stuff.
2: We got an email about Elon Musk. This is interesting. Juxtaposition. Elon Musk on the left, Ilhan Omar on the right. The African immigrant on the left has founded 7 companies, directly or indirectly, employs over 800,000 good-paying jobs for people, created thousands of new American millionaires, developed reusable rockets, brain chips, giving independence to paraplegics. He saved free speech on the internet. Can't stop talking about how much he loves America. Now, the African immigrant on the right... That's Ilhan. Excuse me. She married her brother to commit immigration fraud, facilitated the theft of money intended to feed hungry children, has used the government to enrich herself, praises terrorists, and can't stop talking about how much she hates America.

0: Africa.
1: Mm.
0: Huh. The African on the left has done all of that. The African on the right, you know, well, you just heard. And the leftists want to punish the guy on the left while defending the woman on the right. That's the you know, leftist liberal leaning today.
1: Wow.
0: Elon's a terrible person. Ilhan, you go, girl.
1: Good job, Ilhan.
0: It's a backed up bizarro world as it gets.
1: Who needs to create wealth by building amazing, groundbreaking, humanity pushing corporations and businesses when you could just get money by stealing it in a fraud scheme?
0: Yeah. Well, let's have to pick and choose.
1: Yeah.
0: You do what you think's right.
1: Forget about the evolution of mankind. What we need is more Somalian leering centers.
2: There you go.
1: That's how you get rich.
2: Yeah, because apparently them people is, they ain't leering enough.
1: Inventing PayPal, buying Twitter, rocket companies, Neuralink. Oh, what are you going to cure paralysis? You idiot. You could have just got rich by stealing it from the taxpayers.
0: Exactly.
1: So much better.
0: You know they're going to give Elon a hard time because he, with a trillion, he's actually 1.1 trillion. The 0.1 trillion, by the way, is quite a bit of money. He has enough money to end world hunger for over a decade. Now, the fact that he's not going to do that is probably what's going to make him a bad guy in the media.
1: Oh, they already hate him, yeah.
0: Oh, sure, yeah. Well, the guy's got enough money to end world hunger, and he just sits there and watches people starve. Oh, you know what would happen if you gave people free food for a year or a decade? Once that runs out, however long it runs out, you know, it takes, then they go right back to starving again.
1: But we don't have a problem in the western half of the world with people starving. We have a mental health problem. There aren't people out on the streets longing for food. They're out on the streets because they want to do drugs.
2: Their sign says they're longing for food.
1: But if you give them a cheeseburger,
2: you know,
1: they reject
2: for a burger, you know.
1: No, they won't.
0: They don't do that.
1: They want cash. Hey, but let's talk about the rich guy charity thing for a minute. How many of these billionaires do you think are giving money away because they want to improve the world, and how many of them are doing it because it's a tax loop?
0: Mostly the tax thing. They want the perception of being generous.
1: Here's something the far left discusses a lot about Elon that we never bring up. Of all the wealthy people in the world, he doesn't really have a hospital named after him. Yes, he's given money to charity, but not like some of these other billionaires have before him, which begs the question, why? In Elon's case, interestingly enough, instead of going out and trying to get the legal loophole for some tax break, he always had a better idea for how to invest his money to get it to become more money. Does that make him a bad guy or a good guy?
0: Well, I'm sure he's happy with it.
1: Yeah.
0: I don't know if he really cares about public perception as the only trillionaire on the planet. Maybe he's got, you know, some bigger issues on his mind when he lays down and tries to fall asleep at night. But what do people think of me? I got $1 trillion. Kind of balances it out.
1: But when you look at what Ilhan Omar and Elizabeth Warren are saying about him, criticizing him, making these points about, you could have fed all the poor for 1,000 years or whatever. What they're doing right now is bounty paper towel math.
0: How's that work?
1: Bounty paper towel math doesn't add up, Mr. Kenneth. There's this guy on the internet. He's baffled at how bounty paper towels does their math. Here he is comparing all the different packages of single and double rolls.
3: Well, I'm back at Kroger, and Bounty has made some changes. 8 equals 20. 8 also equals 24. You know what else equals 24? 6. You know what 6 also equals? 12. What equals 12? 30 equals 12. So that means 30 equals 6, which equals 8. You know what also equals 8? 4. Unrelated. 2 equals 6.
1: Well, one thing's for sure. It's the quicker picker upper. That's for sure.
0: That's what we know for sure.
1: Yeah.
4: Well, you sound like a Democrat.
5: I'm not retarded.
6: Walton and Johnson.
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0: It's hard to understand just how much money $1 trillion is. 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Elon Musk, obviously. $1 trillion. So large, it's enough to buy Walmart. Not like the store.
1: But every Walmart everywhere.
0: Every Walmart. 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You could do all of that in one shot. And if you just wanted to spread the money out amongst Americans, then every household would get around $7,800, which would probably help a lot of households. But if he took that $1 trillion and just gave it to America to apply to the national debt, it would hardly make a dent.
1: Huh.
0: 34?
1: Sure, because it's $1 trillion and there's 39. Yeah, what? How many? We're at $30 trillion.
0: $34 trillion, I think.
1: It's an insane amount of money.
0: So, is it that much money? I mean, it seems like it's a lot. If you took it all in $100 bills, you could stack them so high that you would be probably at least a fourth of the way to the moon. If you started counting 1, 2, 3, 4, all the singles, one bill per second and no sleep, it would take you over 31,000 years to count those dollars.
1: Wow.
0: And by then, $1 trillion probably wouldn't be worth much. Well, anyway, he's got that money and you don't, because you have to get up and go to work today like the rest of us.
1: I don't know. I kind of like my job.
2: Yeah, I ain't saying nothing about it, but what would you do if you had all that money? You just lay around eating Cheetos, getting fat and lazy, and probably wouldn't be used for nothing.
1: Okay, let's have an honest conversation about that. If you had all that money, you wouldn't have it in liquid assets. It would be in investments, businesses, and things like that. Sure. And all that stuff takes up a lot of time. You'd have a 100-hour-a-week job.
0: You have a lot of people to keep up with. If you hire... So they said his companies hire approximately 800,000 employees, you know, worldwide, in all the different pursuits that he's in, electric cars and trucks and spaceships to the Mars or wherever.
1: Right. Neuralink.
0: Now, if you have that many businesses, I'm assuming you get a check from time to time. Because, you know, with that much money laying around, it might be easy for somebody to try to steal some of that.
1: Bingo. Look what happens to Hollywood celebrities, musicians and stuff, creative types who get rich and they put their brother-in-law, like Dane Cook. You ever hear the story of Dane Cook?
0: I've heard of Dane Cook.
1: Dane Cook's brother or one of his best friends, someone close to Dane Cook, handled all his wealth for him after his career blossomed. Yeah, and then kind of...
0: He's so busy, he doesn't have time to keep up with his money, but a trusted loved one will.
1: So he called the guy one day, he goes, hey, I want to buy this house. He's like, all right, cool, we'll get you a mortgage. He goes, why do I need a mortgage? Sure. I've got tens of millions of dollars. He says, no, you don't.
0: No, that money ain't there no more.
1: Happened to Elvis.
0: Yeah. Oh, it happens to a lot of people.
1: So obtaining,
0: not nearly as rich as Elon.
1: Obtaining that kind of wealth is obviously impossible, but sustaining that kind of wealth is pretty effing hard, too.
0: Yeah, keeping it once you've got it. That, for anybody's wealth, if you have $75,000 in a retirement fund, keeping it, you know, above $75,000 is one of your ultimate goals. Now, making it make more would even be better.
1: Yeah. Mr. O, you want to tell us about basketball and hockey and that sort of thing?
2: All right. It go like this, basically.
1: It's sports. And it's brought to you by
2: MyPillow. Naturally, a perfectly fine sponsor. Just in time for Father's Day, by the way. I know your dad's got his eye on some things at MyPillow.com. Why don't you go ahead and sweep in there and get those for your daddy.
1: Promo code WJ. If not for Juneteenth, then do it for Dad.
2: All right, so Knicks win. Carolina wins. Rangers win. Astros
1: lose.
2: Not so much.
1: No.
2: Yeah.
1: Braves lose.
2: Braves also lose.
1: I got audio of the Knicks if you want it.
2: The Rockies beat the Athletics. Not that they're very athletic. This score just popped out at me. I don't follow the Rockies.
1: Oh, I saw this too.
2: 23-9.
1: And the Rockies suck. They're 27-45 is their record this season.
0: How much worse is the other team then? If they
1: 35-36, so not as bad. They just didn't have a good roster that game.
2: Just that day, you know, hills and valleys. Some days you're on, you're in a zone. You can't not, you know, be great.
1: Sure.
2: And then the rest of the time, you're the Colorado Rockies.
1: Because the Braves are, I think, the best team or one of the best teams in baseball, and they got smoked by the Mets yesterday. So
2: yeah. Oh, and with the Mets, I mean, the Knicks winning the first championship in 53 years for New York City, naturally, a celebriant broke out.
0: A what?
1: A celebriant, he says.
2: A celebriant.
1: That's how New Yorkers do things.
2: They torched the school bus. There was broken glass all over the ground everywhere you went. People would party. They rioted so hard, some of the people in the crowd said, this is probably too much.
1: The Knicks came from behind Saturday night against the Spurs. Here's the final call.
3: 5 seconds remaining. Fox to Wemby. Wemby tries a three, puts it up, off the mark. Ananobi the rebound. It's over. It's over. Knicks fans, this is not a dream.
1: You get the idea.
0: This is not a dream.
1: They haven't won it since decades ago, right?
2: 53 years. 1973.
1: Wow. So before I was born.
2: Right.
1: And then apparently Carolina Hurricanes beat the Vegas Golden Knights, and I'm told that was a hockey game.
0: That's what I was told as well. Yeah.
3: And they're going to clinch it appropriately with a total team effort and a shutout.
0: Wow.
3: The Carolina Hurricanes.
0: Isn't that appropriate? It's hurricane season, and now North Carolina, I'm assuming North Carolina, but they want to cover everything. Carolina is now the epicenter for worldwide hockey.
1: Wow, that's makes perfect sense.
0: Yeah, not Russia, not Canada, not even New York. It's the Carolinas.
1: The good news is America beat our arch enemies, Paraguay, 4-0 on Friday night to score 3 points in the World Cup play. That's also the most goals we've ever scored in a World Cup match.
2: Yay.
1: I have a soundbite, but who cares? Here's something you'll enjoy more, Billy. A fisherman named Elliot Sadal reeled in a great white shark on Nantucket's South Shore in Massachusetts last week.
0: Hey, it's up there in that Jaws country.
1: Yeah, dozens of people were there to watch.
4: This shark.
5: It's a little white, great white.
4: Yeah, white shark.
5: Wow, that's sick.
4: The biggest.
5: Wow.
4: Get the hook out of him.
0: How big was it? Are we going to need a bigger boat?
1: All I know from this report is the shark was released safely. Elliot is a seasoned shark fisherman. He's been doing it for years.
2: Wait. They released it back into the open water?
1: Yeah.
2: What the hell?
1: Well,
2: now that next time it eats somebody, that's going to be on them, right?
1: Well, it's supposed to be somewhere. What's interesting in the video, you'd think he'd be on a boat. No, he was...
0: Not that big. I mean, it's big enough to kill you, obviously, but it's not big enough to take down a whole boat. There's no way he's going under with 3 barrels.
1: Guys, he did this
5: not
1: on the...
5: 3 barrels?
1: Look at the photo. He did it on the beach.
2: Yeah, that's pretty cool. Shark just swam up there to say hi.
1: Yeah. I don't know how big it was. It doesn't say here. You'd think they would have included that in the report.
2: Speaking of the Hurricanes winning the exciting hockey thing, whatever they win.
1: Sure.
2: Hurricane season is officially underway, and if you'll notice on the radar, I don't know how many of you checked the radar, we got a little situation down there in that Gulf of America.
1: Oh, it's that time of year again, huh?
2: Yep, we got, it's not going to turn into a named storm, but we have an area of interest in the North Atlantic hurricane region. They said it's got about a 30% chance of turning into an actual tropical cyclone within the next 6-7 days, but it is putting a lot of rain on the coast. The little storm area of interest is just off the coast, and it's long and skinny, goes all the way from the tippy southern tip of Texas, Brownsville, pretty much all the way up to Lake Charles, and it's pushing a lot of rain out north west ahead of it. But it probably won't get the name. If it does, the first name storm in the Atlantic area would be Arthur. Did you ever see that movie?
1: King Arthur.
2: No, Arthur with Dudley Moore.
1: He doesn't play. Oh, that's right. He's a money guy. Isn't that it? He's like
0: a rich guy.
1: He's like a grifter. He's kind of a loser who's rich or something.
0: It can be confusing because there's another Arthur.
1: Richard Branson. No, not Richard Branson. Russell Brand. Sorry.
0: Okay.
1: They redid the movie.
0: There's another Arthur that does not feature Dudley Moore. Instead, it's Russell Brand.
1: Yeah, that's what it was. Sorry. And then Liza Minnelli's in the original, is that right?
0: Yes, she is.
1: And then there's Arthur the cartoon, about a little aardvark, and apparently one of the voices in that was now adult conservative influencer Steven Crowder. He was a child star. Did you know
2: by me? Hey, I was just going to tell you about storms and stuff, but now we're doing cartoons.
1: What's people going to do with this information if they...
2: Not a thing.
6: The vagina.
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0: That's not really how this works. You don't raise your hand.
1: Oh, that's right. We just blurt it out and interrupt each other, and nobody has any kind of a plan here at all. Pick me. Pick me.
0: Okay, what do you want to say?
1: No, you have to say you in the rear.
0: You, okay, you in the rear.
1: I don't know why I have to do all the heavy lifting for everybody.
0: It makes me uncomfortable saying that after all these years.
1: It should.
0: I feel like it's in, I feel a little bit like a victim of a Me Too thing or whatever when I have to do that. What do you want to say, Mr. Kevin?
1: I want to know. Trump said, start your engines, you know, on the ships that have been able to, that unable to go through the Strait of Hormuz. Yesterday. He said, we have a deal. Start your engines. Let the oil flow across the world again. Is it open until they sign the deal on Friday? He's like, it's open now. Go. We have a peace deal. But we don't have a signature, which will a binding promise from the Iranians that they'll do everything they said they would do.
0: Yeah. What happens at the Strait of Hormuz between now and Friday?
1: You can look at a map and see. I don't know if there's a lot of ships moving in and out yet. Do we wait until Friday? Well, I don't know, because Trump said go now. We have cargo vessels, and then we have also tankers. And there's about as many oil tankers as there are cargo vessels. Now, are these cargo vessels mostly trying to get into Iran to drop off all the goods and services that people ordered on Amazon?
0: Or pick up from the other countries? Or
1: that people ordered on Amazon? Or is it stuff coming out of there that we ordered on Amazon?
0: The way the AP is reporting is that between now and Friday, June 15th, Monday, June 15th, and Friday, June 19th.
1: Juneteenth.
0: Of course.
1: Don't say 19th.
0: I would never. The Strait of Hormuz is in a transitional phase towards reopening.
1: Towards reopening.
0: So does that mean they got to go out there and get all the what is it? They're not landmines, but they have explosives out there and stuff?
1: Allegedly that they put some out there and then we mostly stop them from putting them out there. That strait, the narrowest point where they have to make that elbow bend,
0: sure,
1: is 30 miles across. I don't think they have one of those gates with an arm on it, like at the train track, saying, you can't come through until we raise the gate. All they got to do is go. Just go.
0: All right, real stupid question.
1: It could blow up, though.
0: I'm going to ask a real dumb question. Are you ready?
1: Oh, we're always ready.
0: Okay, Dubai. United Arab Emirates. They got more money than God. They build...
1: Not more than Elon.
0: Well, they build a lot of ridiculous things there. Would you agree? You've seen the...
1: They have, skyscrapers that are taller than they need to be because there's not that many people in them.
0: Okay, they have all that money, and there's the city of Dubai, and then on the other side of that landmass there, on the south part of the Strait of Hormuz, is another city called Fujairah.
1: Okay.
0: And they, friendly to America, friendly, and it's far away from Iran as you could get. What's stopping us from building a channel through the desert there so boats
1: just cut across? Just turn the tip of the Strait of Hormuz into an island.
0: Wouldn't that
1: we just go around it?
0: That's what I'm saying. Wouldn't it, be great for the economy there because it'd create a lot of jobs, and I know how they love their, what do they call it, involuntary labor from the Philippines?
1: I think they call it that, yeah.
0: It's another word for that.
2: What's another way you could say that with less words?
0: Like, I can't think, like a five-letter word starts with an S, rhymes with saves. Can't think of what it would be.
1: Nope, no way to know.
0: Anyway, why don't they just do that? Wouldn't that solve this whole problem? You build a channel, and then suddenly Iran doesn't have a grip on the world anymore.
1: How about that? That's a good plan. I think that's a wonderful idea.
0: I can't be the first person to have ever thought of this. I'm some a-hole that writes jokes in Texas.
1: How far across is it? If you want to go through Fujairah, that's not Fallujah, by the way. That's a whole different place. Fujairah, cut across to what looks like Ras Al Hamam
0: to Dubai. That'd be about 120 kilometers there. It's about an hour and 20-minute drive.
1: Dubai is much further south. If they went straight across, it'd be a much shorter canal.
0: Well, I've got it on the screen here if you want to look at what the map would be. You're looking at from Dubai to Fujairah, it's 120 kilometers. It's an hour and 20 minutes of driving.
1: Yeah.
0: Does that answer your question?
1: Dubai.
0: Would it be impossible to build a channel? I know it wouldn't happen overnight. It'd probably take a few years, but I feel like it's just desert out there. You're just blowing stuff up. How hard could that be?
1: Well, maybe I ought to go take a first-hand look at it instead of just a Google map.
0: No,
1: might be something there you didn't see on Google map.
0: No, Google map's all I need.
1: Yeah, they got this.
0: I could find garbage all over India using Google maps. You think you can't figure out that desert with Google maps?
1: Well, the further south you go on that little point there, the wider it gets. I think they should cut it across up near the tip. Just cut right at the tip and just then leave the rest of it alone.
0: Just the tip, huh?
1: Yeah. And that's going to neaten everything up.
0: All right. Last night at UFC 250, there was a very unexpected moment involving Michelle Obama.
1: Was she there?
0: No.
1: Well, how did it involve her?
0: I'll explain it to you how the liberal media is explaining it. First, you got to know this guy's name is Josh Hokit. Right? It kind of sounds like Hogan, but it's Hokit. UFC, Forbes is reporting UFC at the White House. Fighter makes crude remark about Michelle Obama after the win. I bet you already know what he said before I even play it.
2: I think I do.
0: Here he is being interviewed by Joe Rogan.
3: Michelle Obama is a man. Am I right, America? Ladies and gentlemen, Josh Hokit.
1: Why did that come up? In the middle of, well, I guess that's a post-fight interview?
0: Probably the same reason why one of our listeners would scream out taxation is theft at a Tea Party rally.
1: Well, that was you, wasn't it?
0: Yeah, but I'm not the only one. It just makes you feel good to say it, you know? Sometimes you just got to get it off your chest. Sometimes you just got to drink a couple of Bud Easies and scream at the top of your lungs.
3: Michelle Obama is a man. Am I right, America?
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0: And it's nothing but a good news day today. We are celebrating peace across the land. Well, everywhere except, what's the name of that place that Russia keeps bombing?
1: Portland.
0: Yeah. No.
1: Oh, Ukraine, yeah.
0: Yeah, you...
1: Sure.
0: Now, do we have to go back and start focusing on Ukraine again because the Iran situation's been put to bed?
1: Sure. Well...
0: I never did really, you know, I just... It's one of them shows, you know, like when you start a streaming show and they go, well, give it two or three episodes. It'll get good.
1: I hate that.
0: If it ain't good right off, then I don't care about two or three episodes in. This Ukraine war never was fun. It never was a good one.
1: Yeah, it wasn't good in the first episode. Why I got to wait till 9 or whatever.
0: And I think the reason that we maybe enjoyed the Iran situation a little more is because we were told it was a short-lived series. It's only going to be... You know, like 3 months worth, and then it's gone.
1: I hate to bum everyone out, but I really haven't enjoyed it at all. I don't feel like it's not a part of it's been fun. I paid all this money to a country that hates us.
0: You did enjoy the gay Atola. That funny story.
1: I like talking about it.
0: Yeah.
1: I think it's a funny
0: thing. That's the only way we're going to enjoy it. We're not involved in the war. We're not going over there. I mean, we're funding it, sure, but, you know, we got to get some enjoyment out of it.
1: All we really got out of this whole thing in Iran is a gay... Now we have a gay Ayatollah, which is hilarious.
0: And extremely high gas prices.
1: Sure.
0: And diesel.
1: The gay Ayatollah is just like the old Ayatollah, but he only... drinks Bud Light, so
0: yeah, and proud of it.
1: And some of these American progressives think that's such a big deal. Ooh, a gay Muslim leader. No, we had one in 2008. It's not that progressive.
0: Not that big a deal, is it?
1: We did it a long time ago.
0: Luckily, Juneteenth is another day of freedom.
1: Yeah,
0: freedom. Juneteenth will be today. They go and sign the mutually agreed upon whatever it is.
1: Sure.
0: It's a memorandum of understanding. What do you not get about that?
1: Everything. I don't get anything about it at all. There's not a bit about it I understand, but I'll accept it if it means that the cost of gas quits going up.
0: Well, I don't know if it'll go back down, but
1: No.
0: In the meantime, yeah, it ain't all just fun and frolic around here because of the peace. I've got some sad news about this 21-year-old girl in Brazil.
1: All right, so it's a cute Brazilian girl.
0: I knew you'd like to see her.
1: Well, she looks like she's about 20 or something that.
0: I just said she's 21.
1: Yeah, okay.
0: So that's where you heard it, I guess.
1: Yeah, go on. What do you want to say about her?
0: Well, she went bungee jumping this weekend, apparently.
1: I wonder how this ends.
0: Oh, God. Now, I know a lot of you are already thinking she probably lied about her weight like girls do, and that happened in New Orleans at the Superdome. They lied about their weight, and the girl, you know, she went about that much further than she should have.
1: They're going to figure it out.
0: That's when she conked her head on the concrete floor.
1: Ugh.
0: Did not end well. Well, this is Maria Rodriguez de Freitas. She's 21.
1: Okay.
0: And the last thing she wrote on social media was, "Who was the crazy person that let me jump off of a bridge?"
1: Mm.
0: She wrote that, and then she went bungee jumping. This was in Sao Paulo. That's also Brazil, from what I've heard.
1: Yes. Okay.
0: Yes, it is. Instead, they got her out to the cliffside there, and it's about 130 feet to the bottom. So you're going to want that cord to be a little shorter than that. So
1: that's, you know what, yeah, that makes a lot of sense to me, Billy.
0: That's your basics of bungee jumping. Make sure the cord at full stretch is less than it is all the way to the ground.
1: At least.
0: Well, in this case, it really wouldn't matter because after they threw her off of the edge of the skeleton bridge, they noticed nobody connected the rope.
1: Mm.
0: Oh, dear God. Matter of fact, the person filming said, "Guys, the cord." Well, she was already plummeting, and I'm assuming she was probably happy right up until she hit the ground. You know, it wasn't like she was thrown off the bridge and she knew she was going to die.
1: Sure.
0: She assumed that the bungee cord was attached. It was not.
1: Okay, so it doesn't really matter how long it is. If it's not attached, that's really...
0: Her fiance was up on the bridge watching. Oh, my God.
1: Now, hang on. Naturally, I hear him out now. How does he feel about this?
0: Well, she was pronounced dead at the scene. 6 people have been arrested. 3 of the people at the scene of the jump. 2 of the 3 people that were in charge of the jump tried to run away. Because it's Brazil.
1: And they tried to run away. Like, I just...
0: This is bad. We should leave.
1: Do you think their employer didn't have their home address? Or I feel like that flaw, there's a little flaw there in his escape plan.
0: Well, they didn't even wait till they got home. They ultimately tracked them down with a helicopter. They were hiding in the woods.
1: So it turns out it wasn't a brilliant escape plan.
0: Nah, they just didn't. They didn't have a plan. They just ran. That's all. Good Lord, that's so... Oh.
1: I feel like they could have come up with an excuse, like we attached it, but then the fiance detached
0: it. Maybe he's the one who reached out and
1: When you run away, guilty.
0: Yeah.
1: I mean, it doesn't.
0: Oh, absolutely.
1: There's no coming back from that. Why'd you run? Oh, we thought they were giving away free bomb pops over here.
0: I had to go check.
1: We heard it was hot dog day. The Yankees beat the spread.
0: Looks like Brazil is trying to warn the rest of the world. Don't fly around in helicopters.
1: No.
0: B, don't go bungee jumping, and then you won't die in a bungee jumping accident. Unless you walk under a bridge while somebody else is bungee jumping, and they land on you. Then you're involved, but not in the same way.
1: Have you guys seen this video that went viral from the World Cup?
0: Who's that guy?
1: This guy was seen on camera looking at...
0: You looked at that scene and you said there's a guy in there?
1: Okay, let me describe what we're looking at. One of the most beautiful women you've ever seen in your life is wearing a Brazilian t-shirt with her bosoms popped out. She looks like a model.
0: It's a jersey, but of course she has cut it right down the center for the cleavage and then just tied it together in a very revealing halter top look.
1: And the guy sitting next to her, who looks like he's her date, is just staring at them, but then suddenly he's seen on camera on the Jumbotron.
0: Uh-huh.
1: So he stops looking. But it doesn't really seem like he was doing anything wrong. Look at the way she's touching his arm. I think he had access to those. He should be allowed to enjoy them.
0: I can't help but notice she's also breathing kind of heavy. Look at that. See how she's breathing like that? And her chest, her it's heaving. And she's not even in the game. She must just be getting excited about the soccer.
1: It was an exciting moment during the game, but he was looking at her balls instead of looking at the her melons or whatever.
0: Yeah, he's needs to focus on the pitch.
1: See, here's what I think. If I'm this guy and I have the choice between looking at those pajungas and looking at the soccer game.
0: We take them sweater pies every time.
1: There's no way I'm looking at soccer when I have those. I have access to that up close all the time. I'm just going to stare at them too.
0: Boys, boys, boys.
1: What did this guy do wrong? What was his crime? Being a human being and having better taste than to watch soccer?
0: Right.
1: Yeah. I think we're vilifying this guy for no reason. That's every man's hero right there.
0: I don't think we vilified him. I think the guy that made the video might have.
1: On the internet, they're trying to make it look like he's some creep. He's not a creep.
0: Of course.
1: That man is all of us.
0: What if we found out that he voted for Joe Biden?
1: You know, he lives in Brazil. Of course he voted for Joe Biden.
0: Exactly.
1: It's ridiculous, Mr.
0: He also voted for Karen Bass in Los Angeles.
1: Did you see that Karen Bass's brother is suing the city because his house burned down during the Palisades fire? He said it was for the damage to his home, smoke inhalation, and annoyance.
0: Annoyance?
1: You can sue for annoyance.
0: Well, hell, I could sue. Is he suing his sister or the city?
1: The city.
0: I think I could sue his sister direct.
1: Bro.
0: She annoyed the hell out of me.
1: She annoyed the hell out of me, too.
0: Hang on a second. What's his brother doing with a house in the Palisades? I thought those were like million-dollar homes.
1: Well, you know, to be in politics in most cities, you've got to have money and be somebody.
0: Yeah, and if you don't have money, you have campaign contributions, which nobody's really looking that close as to what you spend that stuff on.
1: But isn't his whole lawsuit just kind of saying, hey, Spencer Pratt was right?
0: Does sound that way, now that they don't have to worry about him anymore. Yeah, because they ran him out on a rail car.
1: So if you're that other chick, the socialist city councilwoman, the other candidate.
0: Ramen noodle.
1: Isn't that the only thing you talk about now? Suddenly she's got to be the most right-wing candidate in the race, which is going to be hard because kind of like James Tallarico, you built a whole career out of running a meat-free campaign to fight carbon pollution.
0: Well, it's more important what you say than what you do. You know, that's the Democrat motto.
1: Sure, that's politics in general.
0: Sure.
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6: Chris Foster, Fox News. President Trump says a lot of great things are going to happen in the Middle East right now with a preliminary deal signed to end the conflict with Iran. He says the wording will be announced sometime after a signing ceremony Friday in Geneva, Switzerland, but the deal is signed, he says.
7: There are still some big issues that need to be worked out. One of the biggest, the Strait of Hormuz. President Trump posting on Truth Social earlier, ships are starting to move, many loaded up with oil out of the Strait of Hormuz, but reports that Iranian state media said Tehran only agreed to free passage for the 60-day negotiation period, and that in the future they plan to collect payments from ships transiting the strait. The interim deal also doesn't tackle Iran's nuclear program. President Trump has been adamant that Iran can't be allowed to obtain a nuclear weapon and that the U.S. would eventually go in to collect the, quote, nuclear dust, but details remain scarce.
6: Fox's Max Gordon in Dubai. The Dow is up 480 points today. Oil prices are down around 3%. There's a search in New Jersey for the driver of a van that hit an Immigration and Customs Enforcement agent.
8: ICE telling Fox the agents were conducting a targeted traffic stop. So they say they knew exactly who they were looking for, had been following this person, trying to track down that target during the investigation. But the driver wouldn't stop, wouldn't pull over. And authorities say he just sped off and hit one ICE agent with the van. That agent opened fire. And according to local police, at least one of those bullets hit the back of the van.
6: Fox's Alexis McAdams were told that ICE agent is not seriously hurt. California Governor Gavin Newsom says he and his wife are under criminal investigation by the Justice Department, and that who they should be looking at is President Trump.
9: This country does not belong to you. It does not belong to your cronies. And we're going to fight your lawlessness. And we're going to continue to remind the people of this country of your corruption.
6: A source tells Fox there are several investigations going on at the people around Governor Newsom, including his former chief of staff and his wife Jennifer, that one having to do with taxes. 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
6: The Supreme Court upholds tariffs imposed by President Trump during his first term.
22: Justices turned aside an appeal from business owners challenging tariffs imposed on imports from China in 2018. President Trump relied on a 1974 law to impose those tariffs, a different law than the emergency powers the Supreme Court rejected on the president's reciprocal tariff regime earlier this year. The ruling could provide a new path for the Trump administration to reimpose some of those tariffs blocked by the Supreme Court, though the process requires more work, including investigations and hearings on trade practices. In Washington, Jared Halpern, Fox News.
6: A U.S. Senate candidate with the same name and party affiliation as Republican incumbent Dan Sullivan is ruled ineligible to appear on the primary ballot in August. Alaska's Division of Elections Director says that she's concluded the candidacy was filed for the purpose of confusing or misleading voters. The other Dan Sullivan posted on social media yesterday. He met the qualifications and, "I entered this race because I am unhappy with the 12-year record of the current senator and I feel we need a change. It's that simple." Ticket demand is high in Florida for a concert that some people want canceled.
14: Elected leaders joined Jewish community advocates gathered at the Florida Holocaust Museum in St. Petersburg demanding the Tampa Sports Authority cancel planned concerts by Ye, formerly known as Kanye West, scheduled for later this month at Raymond James Stadium. The performer is known for years worth of anti-Jewish diatribes and for recording a song titled Heil Hitler, U.S. Senator Rick Scott.
16: You know, there's countries all over the world that have banned him, and we're going to allow him to come to our state and our city? That's BS.
14: West did take out an ad in the Wall Street Journal to apologize and blamed mental health matters for his outbursts against Jews. In Miami, Eben Brown, Fox News.
6: A tie is a big deal for the Cape Verde soccer team at the World Cup tournament. Shutting out Spain in a no-score draw is Cape Verde's first ever World Cup match, and Spain's one of the favorites to win. I'm Chris Foster, Fox News.
17: The gigantic government sucks. 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Liberty and freedom will make you smile. The pursuit of happiness on your radio dial. It's just a cheeseburgers and liberty fries. It's pursuit of happiness time.
1: Greetings, kids. Welcome to Monday. I'm sure you heard the New York Knicks won the NBA championship this weekend. The Knicks were on fire. And so is the city after their fans decided to celebrate. The Spurs star Victor Wembanyama put up a good fight, but then he remembered he was French, so he gave up. That's pretty much the gist of how that goes. New Yorkers were so happy that perverts at Times Square groped themselves after the game. Just incredible. Hi, everybody. I'm Kenny Webster. Full house today. Tony Ortiz will be here to tell you what happened this weekend at the Republican State Convention. Christian Collins is stopping by from the Texas Youth Summit, and comedian Jesse Payton will be here. We're going to talk about the UFC 250 celebration this weekend. But first, I'd like to talk about Houston. Y'all remember, Lena Hidalgo isn't gone yet. No, she's still here for just a little bit longer. Lena Hidalgo is living proof that the craziest person in Harris County government is the person running things. This is the woman who checked herself into an out-of-state psych ward for two full months of inpatient treatment.

0: else was more paid time off. It's like the arsonist handing out fire extinguishers and sick notes, you know? Don't get me started on crime. Lena was all aboard the bail reform express because nothing screams qualified leader like turning the jail into a revolving door. Homicides shot from the low 400s to over 600 in her glory years. Carjackings, robberies, assaults. Everything spiked like a junkie on a bender under Lena Hidalgo. Streets turned into a daily episode of When Good Policies Go Bad. Now the police and the clerks in the city are dealing with the carnage she helped unleash. And she just says, hey, I need a mental health sabbatical. It's kind of crazy to think, crazy, pun intended. This is the woman in charge of things when there's flooding and hurricanes. She missed the deadlines on billions in projects. The budget? What about what budget? Hundreds of millions in the red. Homeless camps popping up like leftist music festivals. She feuded with her own team, dropped F-bombs in public meetings, threw a fit at the Houston rodeo like a diva who forgot she's not Beyonce. Every scandal, every fumble, everybody on the pavement traces back to the same source, an unqualified lightweight who couldn't hack the job without checking into the funny farm. That's the beautiful irony of all this. The boss needed 2 months in the padded palace because the pressure of her own incompetence broke her. Now she's trying to normalize this. Don't come to work if your brain's doing the cha-cha. Here's paid leave. In a real job, that would get you fired. In Harris County government, it gets you policy proposals, apparently. And a little bit of alliteration if you're a radio host. This is peak modern leftism. Important activist with zero executive experience. Let her virtue signal the county into chaos. Then when she has a full-on breakdown, declare the mental health fragility is a feature, not a bug. Socialism doesn't fix problems, kids. It just pays you to feel better about them. Harris County doesn't need more mental health days. We need leaders who aren't certifiable. Until then, keep the straitjackets on standby. Lena's still in charge, and the institutional crazy is spreading faster than the benzene she once told us was completely harmless.
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3: Elephant piss and disappointment. That's what the Texas State Republican Convention was all about this weekend. Picture this. Thousands of red meat conservatives descending upon the Houston George R. Brown Convention Center like a swarm of very polite locusts, all chanting strong roots, bold future, which secretly plotting to make America jealous of how our air conditioning and low taxes seem to work better for us than the rest of the country. At any rate, a lot of people there. It's like a political gathering and more. It's less like a political gathering, more of a family reunion where Uncle Ted brings the fireworks and Aunt Marjorie debates the platform in full camo. You get the idea. Anyway, welcome to the show. A guy who's going to review what took place for us. He's got more sources than a plugged in conspiracy theorist, the courage to publish what the mainstream media will not, and the creator of CurrentRevolt.com, Tony Ortiz. You have a lot of enemies, but you were at the convention this weekend where you also got a little cold, didn't you?
4: Yeah, it was, it was not busy. It was not as well attended as it normally is previous years. I think only around 4,000 people showed up, which is barely quorum. But it was a rather boring event, surprisingly.
3: 4,000 seems like a lot to me for a state political party convention, but not by Texas standards.
4: Not at all. We are technically the largest. It's technically supposed to be the largest right-wing political rally or gathering in the world. And normally it's pretty crazy busy, but we went around filming content and talking to people, and it just we felt like it wasn't busy. The attendees felt like it wasn't busy, and it was despite that, it was still incredibly disorganized.
3: Okay, on a scale of Abbott speech to elephant pee incident, how chaotic was the floor this year?
4: The chaos was kind of limited just because there wasn't a lot of people to cause that chaos. Abbott did his event and his speech, and then, brought out an elephant. Lauren McGaughey from the New York Times actually has a video where, the elephant's walking to the convention room, and it just takes a giant pee right in front of the press stand area. And so it's kind of funny. And of course, the Democrats capitalized on that, started making memes and whatnot. But it was pretty wild.
3: Come on, it's funny.
4: It is funny. Yeah, absolutely.
3: All right. With that in mind, obviously some disappointment for some people. Dan Patrick feuding with John Cornyn. Abraham George is out. Where do we start?
4: Well, with Dan Patrick, he has beef with Cornyn, as he should, because Cornyn is refusing to what the party message is now is unify. The party wants everybody to get behind the nominees and everything. And John Cornyn, it seems like he's still a little butthurt. He's still attacking Ken Paxton online and just kind of being like sour grapes in general. So, yeah, Dan Patrick put out a message just kind of attacking John Cornyn, saying, you need to get back in line, essentially. And we probably won't see that. We probably won't see that from John Cornyn anytime soon. And then as far as the chair race, much shock to a minority of people. You had our former RPT chairman, or at the time RPT chairman, Abraham George, got completely annihilated by Dorinda Randall. And I think a lot of people, at least my opinion, when I got there and started talking to people, I had a feeling he was going to lose, but I didn't realize by how much. He only got 3 counties out of the entire state of Texas. You talked about 35 plus counties. He only got 3 of them. And this guy had every endorsement a candidate could dream of. He got Ken Paxton, he's got Mitch Little, he's got all these state reps, and he still only managed to secure three counties, which goes to show this interesting trend of maybe endorsements don't have the power they need. I mean, Aaron Wright suffered from the same thing. You got a guy that got every single endorsement, got last place. So I think we're seeing a trend now in Texas where voters are more independent and they think for themselves rather than trusting the endorsements of people who are candidates. Because I think it's becoming the realization that people are making endorsements based off of business relationships rather than actual, values. And I think people are seeing through that finally.
3: All right. There's this conversation people often have over which big political donor controls the party. And right now it looks like it's shifting towards Dick Weekly, the guy from Texans for Lawsuit Reform, TLR it's called. Not only was Dorinda supposedly, is that a candidate he backed or funded? I'm told. I'm not sure if that's true. But also rumor that he's buying the Texan, the political news outlet, thetexan.news. Tell me everything you've heard, including the rumors, confirmed or not otherwise. What are people buzzing about, Tony?
4: Yeah, there is a money apparatus that generally controls the chair, right? Like with Abraham George, it was Tim Dunn. George was owned and operated by Tim Dunn, and Luke Macias is kind of the guy that kind of arranged all that. They were uniquely enough the same group that was behind trying to get him reelected and failed. And now you've got Dorinda, so the question is like who's now controlling her, right? I don't believe it's Dick Weekly. There's some other questions that are out there or some other theories that are out there, but it could just be. It could be so. Who knows? Who knows? It might end up being, but I personally don't currently subscribe to that theory. I think that will come to light though, probably in the next 3 to 6 months.
3: All right. And other than that, any other weird takeaways from the besides Cornyn versus Paxton? That's interesting. New chair. That was a big surprise to everybody. Yeah. The endorsements not meaning much. What else do you think is getting underreported?
4: House Speaker Dustin Burrows also spoke, and for people that are behind the software update, the new update for the grassroots right is that Dustin Burrows is decent, and it's true, he is. It was, ironically enough, the most conservative session ever led by Dustin Burrows, and he did a phenomenal job. It's just a fact, right? However, George and his acolytes and the Tim Dunn kind of ecosystem spent quite a long time bullying Burrows into becoming more conservative and calling him a rhino and saying he was voting Democrat chairs and just like constantly attacking him. So there's a lot of people out there that group has shifted towards supporting Burrows, right? But unfortunately, all the people they spoke to and convinced of this, that Dustin Burrows was horrible, are still behind on the messaging. So you still have a good chunk of people that are anti-Burrows as it is. And, all I can say is look at the results. The results have been good. Burrows has been actually pretty phenomenal for a speaker, which is very rare. And so I do think that he did give a speech, and there was quite a few boos. When he did,
3: surprising because people remember that Democrats voted for him. I agree with your point, Tony. I don't think he's been a terrible speaker, but every Democrat voted for him for chair, which upset the very conservative base. And I mean, all that being said, while we're putting everything on the table, not really any kind of property tax relief this past session, but that doesn't make him any difference than anyone else.
4: Yeah.
3: Here in Houston, Texas, I think a lot of people probably are aware of this. One of our own local elected officials makes money off of.
4: Oh yeah,
3: right. We have
4: absolutely
3: right.
4: But on the flip side, the alternative to Burrows was David Cook, and David Cook supported BLM. He supported George Floyd. He supported mask mandates. He supported the vaccine. He voted to impeach Ken Paxton, and people forget this, right? And they forget this because the people who controlled George push the correct propaganda to make people forget all of this. But
3: right.
4: David Cook was arguably worse as far as history goes.
3: I think I'm just glad it's not Paul Bettencourt, the guy who actually makes money off of property taxes, pretending he cares about property taxes. The website is currentrevolt.com. Tony Ortiz, I hope you get healthy, buddy. You're going to be on Tim Pool's podcast tonight.
4: I'll be on tomorrow.
3: My man, travel safe, brother. Thanks for calling in.
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3: Hey, everybody. Kenny Webster here with a quick reminder, something Rush Limbaugh and I always try to tell people, gold is a good investment, and the best people to invest in gold with? Lear Capital. 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
7: I'm Jerry Willis, and this is the Fox Business Report. The major averages kicking off the new trading week in rally mode, with the Dow notching its 16th record close of the year as oil prices fell on U.S.-Iran deal hopes. Tumbling oil prices are easing inflation concerns, with West Texas Intermediate crude settling at around $81 a barrel. Tech was the best performing sector, with chip makers leading the charge while energy lagged. The tech-heavy Nasdaq posting its best day since late March. Airline stocks took off as oil prices tumbled, with United among the biggest gainers, and its stock jumping over 4% for a fresh record close. The Dow winners, Caterpillar, American Express, and Goldman Sachs. The Dow decliners, Chevron, IBM, and Johnson & Johnson. The Dow rising 469 points. The Nasdaq higher by 795. S&P 500 up 123. That's your Fox Business Report. I'm Hillary Barsky, invested in you.
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3: If you turned it on last night, you know it was a good time. UFC Freedom 250, where the octagon landed on the White House lawn like a bald eagle with a bad attitude. America's 250th birthday bash turned into the most patriotic bloodbath since the Boston Tea Party. Of course, it was legal, maybe a little safer. A lot of fun was had last night, some incredible bouts. And here to help describe it to us, the creator of the Texas Youth Summit. This guy's not just here to cover MMA. He body slams it with logic, common sense, and some truth and patriotism. My good friend Christian Collins, how's your summer going so far, my man?
14: Well, Kenny, thank you so much for having me on. Summer's going great, and what a fight last night. And, man, I think President Trump brought in his 80th birthday on Flag Day in style, and, wow, I think it's, you know, you look at that, and America's back. 2 years ago, they had, you know, a big pride festival on the White House lawn, and look at it now. It's like a bastion of masculinity, and we just love what we see in America, and I think the whole world is watching, and they understand that American might and power is all there under President Trump.
3: Yeah, isn't it weird what upsets people, Christian? I mean, a couple of years ago, a lot of people on the left had nothing to say about topless transgenders out on the White House lawn, broad daylight, within eyesight of young kids. And now we're supposed to pretend to be offended. The same group of people say, oh, fighting at the White House, that's so unpresidential. Like, give me a break. I think the nude trainees was much worse than this.
14: I think you're right. I couldn't have said it better myself. But look, you know, what they did 2 years ago was totally inappropriate. And what we did now is something that will be remembered for years and years to come. This is America's 250th birthday, and it shows that America is strong and powerful, and you know, just a display of patriotism there at the event. The flags, the air show. It was just powerful to watch, and what a symbol of the beauty of America.
3: I love the way you put that, man. That's exactly correct. And I had a good time watching last night. I was wondering if the Secret Service was looking a little nervous during the Pereira Gain beatdown. The fans chanting USA. Do you think maybe some of the White House staff were a little nervous when that was happening?
14: I think so. And you know, you can only imagine the work that Secret Service had to do to be prepared for that event and all that went into it. Recently, I went with a faith group to the White House in the Eisenhower Building, and licensed minister at my church and involved there. And I know the extensive work it was just to have the six of us there. So you imagine having 4,000 people there, and many of them are of our service members. They're just great people, of course. But you know, it's a lot logistically to secure and protect the event. And I'm just so glad that it went safely.
3: All right. So they did that. What's it called? Nitrous Circus on Saturday, where they had guys doing stunts on motorcycles. I thought that was a great. I don't claim to know all these UFC fighters. It's a thing I get into from time to time. I always enjoy watching it. But boy, there was something about Trump and Dana White just walking out to patriotic music last night. It made me feel good to be an American.
14: Yeah, Dana White and President Trump have drawn really close together. And I mean, Trump's made that entrance really, really cool to watch him walk out at the UFC fights and the crowd going wild. But I mean, I don't think Dana White, when he first started doing these fights, ever knew or envisioned that he'd be walking out on the White House lawn from the White House into a big cage match where his fighters are. And I'm sure that's something that he is considered a bucket list and something that may never happen again. And what a moment it was. Really cool.
3: I think you're just a few years younger than me. So maybe you do or maybe you don't remember this, but there was a point where I was in early high school, like middle school, and UFC was generally a brand new thing. And people were shocked by it. They could not believe this was happening. And then as time passes, you learn this is actually, although it might look worse, bloodier or more violent, it actually seems to be safer than boxing. I don't think anybody would be shocked if they had a boxing event at the White House. Abraham Lincoln was once involved in wrestling, basically the mixed martial arts of his time. He would travel around doing grappling matches and stuff like that. And there's nothing un-American about this. It was a great display of patriotism, right?
14: Yeah, I think boxing has sort of taken a back seat, although maybe brought back a little bit under Logan Paul. But I should say Jake Paul,
3: right,
14: get them mixed up. But
3: yeah, me too. Yeah.
14: But by and large, I mean, I think UFC has eclipsed boxing in our culture. And I would say it's probably safer. I mean, you're less likely to get a concussion, you know, grappling on the ground than if you're punched in the face over and over. And I know there's a little bit of punching, there's kicking, it's everything, but ultimately a lot of those guys end up on the ground and they're grappling, and I do think that's safer overall. But I mean, I guess it just depends on the situation and who you're fighting. And I mean, it can be very dangerous, of course, too, and that's why we like it. And I think in our culture we need that. And we need to have winners and losers, and not everyone gets a trophy for participating. That's kind of the direction our country was going for under Obama and then Biden.
3: All right. Well, speaking of, look, I'm with you on the Paul brothers, by the way. I never wanted to like them, but then I found out that they're Republicans and they like Trump. So I was like, all right, I guess I can look past the silly TikTok dances. But on to something more serious here for just a minute. Right now in Iran, it's being called the Memorandum of Understanding. It's a framework agreement. It's not technically a peace deal. It's an extended peace ceasefire that will include reopening the Strait of Hormuz. It will include no nuclear program for Iran. Great. Okay. This is after months of conflict and botched negotiations going back and forth. One of the most challenging parts of Trump's presidency so far, I'm cheering for him. A question we honestly ask all the time on this radio show is what would be worse, Iran getting a hold of nuclear weapons or Democrats getting a hold of the government in November? I don't know the answer to that question. Why don't we start there? What do you think the answer is, Christian?
14: Well, it's a very delicate balance. And of course, we want to win in November. It's already hard enough. The pendulum always swings back and forth in this country. Every time an incumbent party takes power and they have the House and the Senate and the presidency, they usually lose the House. And that's been true under every administration, as far as I can remember. Maybe the only exception, Bush, after 9/11, that didn't happen. But overall, that's what tends to happen. But with all the redistricting that Trump has been doing, I think we're, you know, in better shape than we normally would be. That said, it's just hard already. And so you add a war and that, you know, causes the price of gas and there's inflation and price of goods and services goes up. That makes things harder for Republicans to make the case that, hey, pick us. And Democrats are, of course, harping on that and attacking us on it. Now, President Trump, you know, of course, with Senate Secretary Rubio, is doing everything that they can to realign the Western Hemisphere. They've taken out Maduro and Venezuela. They're going after Cuba in many ways. And of course, in Iran, they've said that there's nuclear weapons there and they want to make sure that they can never have the capability, because this is an extremism in Islam that cannot be negotiated with and worked with in Iran. That Shiite version of Islam is probably the worst to deal with. Because they have just views that are not mainstream. And so they're doing everything that they can. And in effect, this also hurts China in some ways. And so that's what they want, is they want to be the most powerful country in the world. They want to continue to be the hegemony. And they're doing everything that they can to secure that, not just for Trump's presidency, but beyond that. And that said, you know, this all, maybe long-term gain, has short-term implications on the midterms, and it makes things difficult for us. But, you know, we got to celebrate this victory. I don't know that we can trust the Iranians, and, you know, this ceasefire may be broken up soon. because that's what's happened in the past. We've seen that, but we're going to celebrate this victory, and the stock market is up. The consumer confidence is there. There's a lot of good things that, we can celebrate today because of this. And I'm praying for peace. I'm praying that President Trump and his admin, you know, have all the tools and pieces of the puzzle together to help them really secure long-standing peace in that region, because that's what we want. We don't want endless wars like we had under Bush and Obama. We don't want that.
3: I hear you. I'm with you, my man. Hey, real quick, we only got a minute left here, but I just want to point this out. I've been a supporter of the Texas Youth Summit for years for good reason. Previous speakers in the past have included Don Jr., Ted Cruz, Charlie Kirk has been there, Riley Gaines, Ken Paxton, Dinesh D'Souza. You have announced the dates. It is coming up this year. Give us the gist of it. What's going on with that?
14: Well, it's October 9th and 10th at the Woodlands Waterway Marriott. Last year, we had 3,500 people there, and it was just an amazing time. We've really gone in a Christian direction. 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And we teach conservative and Christian worldview to our young people. 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We have VIP opportunities this year to meet Riley Gaines and some others. And it's going to be an incredible time. We're adding speakers as we go, but we've already got Riley Gaines, as mentioned, and Chloe Cole. We got Lieutenant Governor Dan Patrick, and the list goes on. We're going to keep adding speakers, and it's going to be great. 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And Kenny, you'd be great too. We'd love to have you back.
3: Man, I would love to be there, Christian. 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I'm definitely going to be there. Spread the word, folks. If you are a business owner, if you want to get behind a great product, a great business, a great service to the young people, to the community of Houston, you could promote your business and do a lot of good at the same time. 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Of course, the website for that, texasyouthsummit.com. Right, Christian?
14: That's it. 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It'll be an incredible time.
3: My brother from another. Thanks, Christian.
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3: All right. Greetings, everybody. Thanks so much for tuning in. Pleasure to be here with you. Happy birthday today to Jim Belushi. Just turned 72. He'll spend the day like he does every other, trying to convince God that the wrong brother didn't die.
20: Happy Monday, guys.
3: Hi. Put that mic in front of you, Jesse. Move that over.
20: Yeah, like it's my first time here, Kenny.
3: What's up with you? Jesse Payton in the building. You're in Hockley, Texas this weekend.
20: Yes, Friday night, Hockley, Texas at 2920 Roadhouse. It's going to be a fun time. Couples therapy. It's going to we're going to have a good show. It's going to be funny.
3: Yeah, absolutely. And that is always a good time. That is Montgomery County.
20: I think so, yeah.
3: You're kind of a big deal in Montgomery County.
20: I'm kind of a big deal. Like, if I ran for sheriff, you know, I think I'd make it.
3: You might or at least place in a runoff.
20: Yeah, exactly, right? Yeah, unless they had mail-in ballots later, and then I definitely would make it.
3: Have you heard about this? There's a guy that was on trial for murder in a small county in Arkansas. His teenage daughter gets kidnapped by an adult man. Young daughter, like 14 or something. I think I'm explaining the facts of this right. I don't have the notes in front of me, so just assume that most of this story is probably true. His daughter gets kidnapped. He chases the guy down. He's driving on a country road for 45 minutes, smashing the guy with his car, calling the police out in the middle of nowhere. Finally drives the guy off a road, kills the guy. He's now on trial for murder. For killing the guy that kidnapped his daughter.
20: Please put me on your jury.
3: Runs for sheriff. Wins the primary. He's now the Republican.
20: Oh, wow.
3: This is his only qualification. Is he killed the kidnapper who kidnapped his daughter. And local people were like, yeah, that guy. Yeah. We want him to be the sheriff.
20: Yeah, he's got a particular set of skills.
3: Right, that's exactly. So he gets to court. And finally, they dropped the charges.
20: Yeah.
3: Because no jury will convict a guy that killed his daughter's pedophile kidnapper.
20: Right. I would give him a medal. I would appoint him sheriff.
3: That's it.
20: That's the kind of justice we need in this country.
3: I don't know if he was running unopposed or if his opponent was the outgoing guy, the incumbent. I don't know what the story was.
20: Could you imagine being the incumbent? And we're like, you've been in your seat for 30 years. You've never had anybody run against you. And then a guy kills a pedophile. And you're like, well, that was a good run.
3: Like, it's a small town. We've never had a crime problem. Well, until the pedophile was killed. Well, who stopped him? My opponent.
20: Yeah, ironically, in a weird plot twist, it was the SPLC who planted the pedophile.
3: Oh, the SPLC. And they only paid him $1 million to do it. All right, that being said, Jesse, you're a big UFC fan. Les, you and I have attended a UFC event before.
20: We have.
3: With high-ranking members of the Republican Party.
20: Absolutely.
3: In New Orleans.
20: Yes, you were with the governor of Louisiana in the suite, and I was in the nosebleeds.
3: But it was fun, wasn't it?
20: I had a great time. I love the UFC. And I'm going to tell you this. For those of you who watched the UFC Freedom 250 last night, if you didn't get goosebumps and the hairs on the back of your arms and your neck stand up, you're an unpatriotic liberal. And then the amount of people on social media today who called it classless or unpatriotic, That was, it was motorcycles and freedom fighters and troops being honored and a bald eagle and fireworks and fighter jets overhead. And then the liberals were like, that's not my America.
3: Right.
20: Yeah, that's why you're losing.
3: That's it. That's the whole gist of it. Look, the same people that celebrated topless trannies on the White House lawn a couple years ago. All that being said, let's get to the thing that's getting the most attention right now. Josh Hockett, is that his name?
20: That's his name.
3: Yeah, and your friends don't like him, apparently.
20: Well, no. Here's the deal. The dude is an absolute character and is a spectacle, but he fought a guy who was from Cypress, Texas. He fought a guy who's Derek Lewis, who's good friends with a lot of my friends. So we were rooting against him. So after he knocked our friend out, we were not happy. However,
3: you guys probably bet on it.
20: Yeah, we lost. Whatever. You know, that's what you get for betting with your heart and not your brain. However, his post-fight interview was pretty funny.
3: And before we play the post-fight interview, I want to make a point about what you just said. All the people tell me they're not into UFC because I don't know who these guys are, Kenny. It's not like being an Astros fan. It's not like being a fan of the Yankees or the Cowboys, obviously.
20: Yeah.
3: Gay. And you don't have to know who they are.
20: Right.
3: To enjoy UFC. You could show up the day of the fight, know nothing about anyone, and still enjoy it.
20: Well,
3: right?
20: I don't know a lot about I will gamble. You know, I'll put $100 on a fight just to have somebody to cheer for because I'm not invested. And because I don't know who these people are, I'm not a fan of a bunch of these people. However, the display and the exhibition of the fights is unbelievable.
3: All right. So this is what everyone's mad about. Josh Hockett wins, and then immediately he says, Michelle Obama's a man.
0: Hey, shout out to Trump for having the balls to put some of this on. And if I'm going to say anything, there's only one person more incredible than the Incredible Hulk, and that's my Lord and Savior, Jesus Christ. Now listen, Alex Pereira, I want a shama on your mama. And lastly, Michelle Obama is a man. Am I right, America?
3: Ladies and gentlemen. All right. So obviously people are pretty mad about that, so Jesse.
20: Here's the thing. One, this dude is just a character who's trying to say the most inflammatory things to build himself up, to make himself marketable, which is great for the UFC. However, liberals aren't mad about that comment. Liberals are mad that a patriotic display was done on the White House lawn on Donald Trump's birthday that he put on and the UFC paid for. Because liberals were mad saying that they didn't want our tax dollar, $60 million production, going to this. And then when they found out that the UFC paid for it, Dana White and Paramount, then they were like, well, it's still a waste of money anyway. So now it's like you just want to find something to be mad at. So they sat through all of this trying to critique something to be angry about. And when they knew they were losing and it was just this beautiful display of patriotic perfection, they saw something like this and they were like, this has got to stop. Shut up.
3: Okay, well, in case you're curious what the liberals were doing at the same time, they had a big concert last night. To get gathered together with, I don't know, this, I guess they ran out of, hold on, pause that, please. Oh, it's so annoying, it won't pause. They had a big concert last night, and I guess this is what happens when you don't have funding from USAID or Act Blue or all the things that that Doge took money away from. This is actually how, to protest Trump, they thought that this would entertain America more than UFC. Go ahead, roll the tape.

0: How do we get there?
1: It's a bunch of gender neutrals with Palestine scarves, Hamas scarves, singing out of key. Jesse, what'd you think of that?
2: I think that if you made fun of Turning Point USA's halftime display because they didn't want to watch Bad Bunny and his patriotic antics, and then this is what you use to compete against bald eagles, UFC fighters, motorcycles, and fighter jets. Yeah, no one gets left behind. That's exactly what I want to tune into.
1: Jesse, you had a little show of your own Friday night at the House of Blues.
2: Yeah.
1: Do you think that the staff there, it was a great show, sold out show. They just emailed you about something, by the way. I noticed that. Just an FYI, check your email, unrelated to what we're talking about. Do you think it's possible the staff did not like us and they turned the air conditioning off? Some people had speculated that the staff of the House of Blues didn't like us being there.
2: I know a lot of the staff that work there. The problem is that it's like the fledgling workers that work there. It's like your job is to run ice from the bar, from the ice machine to the bar, or it's those people in those positions that didn't like us. So yeah, it was, I don't think that I didn't feel any kind of pushback. But I did know the production guy, Andy.
1: Yeah, they were good guys, right?
2: Great, yeah.
1: I do not think the bartenders loved us, but I don't know. Someone came over there like, I think they don't like us. They turned the AC off. It was hot in there.
2: Yeah.
1: But whatever. That never would have happened at the Improv. Doesn't matter.
2: Doesn't matter.
1: Do you feel like comedy's getting better or worse right now, Jesse?
2: I think it's getting divided. Mm-hmm. I think that it's a fake virtue signaling stance that a lot of liberals want to take, that it's like they don't hate what we say and do. They don't hate free speech. They just want to oppose what we do because they think it makes it them look like they care more. And it's that whole fake virtue signaling thing that I can't get behind.
1: I feel like Chelsea Handler wasn't really offended by the Kevin Hart roast. I think she's faking it. I feel like that whole display from Chelsea Handler pretending to be upset about Tony Hinchcliffe's jokes, I don't think she cared.
2: I don't think any liberal white woman is ever really offended about anything. Because to me, I don't care what words that you string together in any order are ever going to have me disheveled or offended by what you said. I don't care. And if it's your opinion, it doesn't affect me enough to be offended or moved by it. And liberal white women do this simply to display to the world that, hey, I care more. I have white privilege and, you know, fake white guilt. But if I act like I care about BLM and transgenocide of the MMIWGLTBQ community, then people are going to think I'm more virtuous than I really am.
1: Rainn Wilson famously played Dwight Schrute on The Office. Were you a fan of the show at all?
2: No, I never watched
1: it. I always liked it. I thought it was funny. The question has been asked many times, could they have done this show today? Episodes like Benihana's Christmas or Diversity Day, where they learn about different races. It's like racy comedy during prime time on NBC, racist humor about Asians and stuff. Right. Would that be allowed today? I feel like we tolerate racier jokes today than we did 15 or 20 years ago. Maybe I'm wrong. Dwight Schrute, Rainn Wilson is the actor's name, was being interviewed by Fox News last week. He is not exactly a right-wing zealot. He describes himself as Christian libertarian, kind of a wholesome Christian moderate, if you will, not a nationalist or a populist by any means. And he had this to say about whether or not The Office would have been allowed today.
3: I do feel like you couldn't make The Office today. I think that would be too hard to be as politically incorrect as the show was. I think there has been a bias in the media towards more what we call liberal policies. They're willing to overlook the Plattner Nazi tattoo, but if it was someone from the other side that had a tattoo that was questionable, they would be all over MSNBC about it. So it's the hypocrisy that gets me the most. It's the hypocrisy of, like, both sides need to have kind of equal standards of behavior.
2: It's the hypocrisy, Kenny. That's what it is. Because now they're talking about what Josh Hawkins said last night, Michelle Obama is a man, about inflammatory, divisive, and offensive language. But these people have literally called Trump pedophile, Hitler, Nazi, dictator, fascist, all the most egregious inflammatory words that they can come up with just because they don't like him. Now, there's a lot of people I don't like, but I'm not going to just assign the worst words to each one of these people simply because I disagree with their policy. I think the difference is this, is that right-wing people, conservative people, Christians, will try to argue you with actual facts of, hey, these are mathematical statistics of crime stats that say X, Y, and Z, and you think we're racist for using math and data to argue a point, where liberals will just be like, you're a racist, Nazi, pedophile, Hitler, genocidal person, simply because you disagree with something that they stand for.
1: Did you, you know, on the topic of hypocrisy, I was watching this old interview. It's Patton Oswalt and Norm Macdonald, and they were talking about Bill Cosby. And Patton says, you know, the thing that bothers me the most about the whole Bill Cosby controversy is the hypocrisy of it. You know what I mean, Norm? And he said, no, I don't know what you mean at all. He says, oh, well, what bothered you the most about it, Norm? And Norm said to me, it was the rape. The raping was...
2: That's classic Norm.
1: So I think the rape was worse than the hypocrisy.
2: Yeah, that's it. No, of course, and that's what it is. And all of this, I made a video on Facebook about a case. I caught a first degree felony case when I was 17 years old, and I was very vulnerable about it on Facebook, and I committed an actual crime. If I was to be judged and persecuted and perceived by the worst thing that I've ever done in my entire life, I would have never been able to do anything else again. And I think that's what liberals do, is they try to find, like, you know, hey, this person did something that I don't like, and then they're going to try to villainize and crucify them for the rest of their life over the one thing, you know, just like the UFC fight last night. They found the one statement that they didn't like, and they want to try to unravel and dismantle a beautiful patriotic display that was, you know, had me having goosebumps watching it.
1: We got to run real quick, though. You're in Hockley this weekend. Give everybody the details.
2: Friday night, Roadhouse 2920, guys. I'm doing a live comedy show, couples therapy, a relationship. Guys, this is a perfect date night. It's a Friday night. The show starts at 8. Come out, have a good time, have some drinks, have some food, get some comedy, have some laughs, get some booty after the show. It's going to be a good time.
1: I love that. To the rest of you, if you're watching us live streaming video right now on social media, hang around. I see a lot of comments in the comment section. We'll address those off air. Everybody else, we'll be back bright and early tomorrow morning for more of What You Bought a Radio.

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4: There's still some talking to do. I'm Chris Foster, Fox News. The official signing ceremony is Friday, but President Trump says the military conflict with Iran is over with the framework of a deal signed by both sides.
5: President Trump calls a memorandum of understanding with Iran a very powerful document that reopens the critical Strait of Hormuz and ends U.S. naval blockade.
6: It's not like the Obama document, which was just a terrible document.
5: Sitting alongside French President Emmanuel Macron at the G7 summit, President Trump criticized the JCPOA deal reached with Iran during the Obama administration. The president says the text of this agreement, which sets up a 60-day window for negotiations over Iran's nuclear program, should be released later this week. In Washington, Jared Halpern, Fox News.
4: A B-52 bomber crashed shortly after takeoff from Edwards Air Force Base in California today. There's no immediate information on whether anybody's hurt. A plume of black smoke is seen rising from the Mojave Desert. California's governor accuses President Trump of an abuse of power targeting him and his family.
7: In a video on X, California Governor Gavin Newsom reveals the DOJ is looking into him and his wife, not because they found a crime, but because the Democrat alleges he's being targeted by President Trump for calling out his lies and as Newsom considers his own run for president.
8: He's turned the levers of government into his own personal power ministries to reward cronies and to try to jail his opponents. His personal attorney now runs the Department of Justice, which has repeatedly gone after his political enemies.
7: Newsom vowing to fight what he calls the lawlessness.
8: You can investigate me. You can harass me. Put my name on every and any enemies list you have, but leave my wife and family out of your personal vendetta.
7: The DOJ has yet to comment. Kristen Goodwin, Fox News.
4: Oil prices are down 3% with President Trump announcing that Iran deal on Wall Street. The Dow is up 468. The Nasdaq's up 3%. 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
4: British Prime Minister Keir Starmer announces a plan to ban social media for kids under 16 years old that he hopes can be approved by Parliament and go into effect next year. Two men are found guilty of arson attacks targeting the prime minister.
12: Elmani, a mysterious Russian figure, recruited a Ukrainian and a Romanian on the Telegram app to torch the family home of Britain's Prime Minister Keir Starmer and an apartment building Starmer once owned. The fires broke out in May of 25. No one injured. A London court convicted the two men in their 20s of conspiracy in the arson for hire, 4,000 in cryptocurrency. The Ukrainian testified he only followed through because Elmani threatened him.
4: Fox's Therese Crowley. His identity, El Money's, was never revealed. The son of Norway's crown princess is sentenced for rape.
13: Marius Borg Hoiby has been given 4 years in prison for two counts of rape. Hoiby's mother, Mette Marit, is Norway's crown princess. She married the country's future king when her son was four. The charges involved women who had either been asleep or incapacitated at the time. Although he grew up in the royal family, Marius Borg Hoiby is not a royal himself. His actions have further dented the popularity of Norway's royals. Crown Princess Mette Marit recently apologised for maintaining contact with Jeffrey Epstein after he was convicted. Jonathan Savage, Fox News.
4: The first rider left about an hour ago from St. Joseph, Missouri, one of hundreds of volunteers on a horseback relay over 10 days to Sacramento, California, recreating a historic mail route.
14: Riders dressed in authentic period attire will carry a bag with nearly 1,600 commemorative letters to honor the Pony Express mail service that helped connect the nation. The original Pony Express service was only around from 1860 to 1861, but it left a lasting impression on the USA.
4: Fox's Jill Nato. Again, our top story. President Trump at the G7 summit in France saying an Iran peace deal is signed and the Strait of Hormuz will be fully reopened Friday. I'm Chris Foster. This is Fox News.
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20: All right, welcome to a very rainy week here in Houston. We're supposed to get, I don't know how much rain we're going to get from this. There are some areas that probably already gotten the better part of 10 inches of rain. And I think on average, we're expecting 2 or 3 inches today and tonight, by the time it's all said and done with. And then another 2 or 3 inches tomorrow. And then who knows how much more we get. We could get 10 or more inches of rain. Which, you know, around here, it's funny because 10 inches of rain used to seem like a lot of rain to me, but it doesn't seem like a lot of rain anymore. This is Houston. And we're just caught in that pattern, all that tropical moisture coming off the Gulf. So anyway, be careful out there if you don't mind, and stay tuned. And we'll try to guide you through all this and have a little fun in the interim. They had fun last night in Washington, D.C. A couple of things from Washington, D.C. got my attention, both of which the left really hate. The UFC, but more importantly than the UFC, the left really, and they hate the UFC, I think, primarily because of Dana White, but they, and because President Trump is a fan, but they also hate just about everything and anything.

0: Now, I mentioned there's thousands inside. There's a few thousand more outside scattered across here between here and the monument for What a Big Night. A couple of the fans who've turned up, Jared and Maggie. Well, uncle and niece, you've come here tonight. What a spectacle this is.
1: It's quite a spectacle. It's a sight to be seen.
0: Do you ever think you'd see a night like this? The White House, South Lawn, the UFC stage on it?
1: Can't say I ever expected it, but I'm very proud that they're doing it.
0: And for America's 252, what a time.
1: It's a heck of a time to start it off. It just shows what we're capable of.
2: Yep. Which the left can't stand. I mean, they have downplayed the 250th anniversary the entire time. You know what else they did? This one, you know, explain this one to me. Evidently, they don't like what Trump has been doing as far as repairs and cleanups in Washington, D.C., our nation's capital. Now, I remember as a youngster, the first really legitimate, what I would consider a legitimate vacation that my parents took us on as a family was Gettysburg in Washington, D.C. This would have been probably late 60s, early 70s, somewhere in that time frame. And we were just young kids, you know, we didn't, you know, I guess I remember thinking, maybe this is part of where my appreciation for history comes from. I just remember going to Washington, D.C., and I remember looking at all the buildings, and they were so big and so clean, and the lawns were all perfectly manicured at all these federal buildings and flowers, and Washington, D.C. was just, you know, buttoned up nice and tight. Looked great. Looked fantastic, in fact. Very impressive. Especially to a kid my age. And now, I think President Trump is trying to do some of that for our 250th birthday. He's cleaned up the crime in Washington, D.C. Now he's trying to clean the place up. I guess they had the National Mall drained, the reflecting pool drained for a couple of days. They took like 10 big bins of garbage out of the reflecting pool, cleaned it all up, and then put water back in. And the left is criticizing it like, hang on, he's making it look good again. He's cleaning things up, and I think it's become like a metaphor for these people. They don't love themselves. They don't love this country, and they get upset when they see anybody trying to do something positive for the country. It's horrible. Here's Jesse Waters' take on this, by the way.
3: So I think everyone should look beautiful on their birthday. Shouldn't America on its 250th?
4: Like, you know, when you have people coming over, you clean up. Right? Maybe you buy something new to spruce up the place. You have someone clean up. Well, it's not like Trump's out there digging holes and filling the pool water. But listen, he is building the ballroom is an architectural masterpiece. It's designed in the neoclassical style, which liberals hate because that was the preferred style of the founders who modeled that style after ancient Greek and Roman architecture. They took all of their philosophy from the ancient Greek and Romans. And so when you see these soaring columns and the noble statuary and the exquisitely designed reflecting pools, when you let that go into disrepair, you're doing that on purpose. You're purposely subverting the greatness of America, the bedrock of Western civilization. You want people to be depressed. You don't want them to feel worthy of having big, beautiful things. You want them walking around in public spaces with grime and graffiti and homelessness and crime. So when Trump builds things in this style, it is a direct contradiction of their worldview. He's saying, yes, we are a great country and we have been a great country. They don't believe that. They believe this is an America in decline. America was never great. So it is a physical and visual reminder of our greatness and our connection to our European heritage. And that's why they're

0: nuts about it.
1: I would say that's a pretty good analysis of that right there. I can't really add a whole lot to it. I'll tell you what I can do, though. Coming up here in just a couple of minutes, you probably heard about the Iran deal. Yeah, I'm still count me amongst the skeptics. Okay, I'm hopeful, but I'm still amongst the skeptics. We'll have the reports for you as they came in on this Iran deal, what we do know about the deal, and some reaction to it coming up next here on AM 950 KPRC and the Jimmy Barrett Show.

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11: All right, so we have a deal. Some sort of a peace deal with Iran. What do we know about it? We know that the Strait of Hormuz is reopening. We know that they supposedly have agreed, at least in principle, not to pursue a nuclear weapon, either building one themselves or buying one from somebody else. Although, part of the deal is that there will be a 60 days worth of sit-downs to discuss Iran's nuclear program. So if they've agreed to no nukes, then why do we need to sit down and have a discussion about a nuclear program for Iran? I'm not quite sure what that's all about. Now, maybe they're going to try to make a case that I wouldn't think we would agree to, that they could have nuclear power. Also, I'm sure there's some agreements that are going to have to be reached on verifying that they're holding up their end of the deal, because they don't ever hold up their end of the deal. We can't trust them on any of that stuff. So I guess the naval blockade has immediately ended. That's no longer the case. So their ports are now open. They can come and go as they please, and supposedly ships will be able to come and go as they please in the Strait of Hormuz. So there's still a lot of questions here. But here's the report when it first came down on Fox from a Middle East reporter, Trey Yangst.
12: A major announcement by President Trump after more than 100 days of a state of war between the United States and Iran. A deal has been reached. President Trump, I hereby fully authorize the toll-free opening of the Strait of Hormuz and simultaneously herewith authorize the immediate removal of the United States naval blockade. Ships of the world, start your engines, let the oil flow. President Donald J. Trump. The president making this announcement on his birthday from the White House in Washington. There was another statement released by the Prime Minister of Pakistan, one of the key mediators in the conversations that led to this agreement to end the conflict between the United States and Iran. The Pakistani Prime Minister made a lengthy announcement thanking both the United States and Qatar for their role in reaching this agreement. The Prime Minister says there will be an official signing ceremony on Friday, June 19th. In Switzerland. So again, a major development here as President Trump announces there is a deal with the Islamic Republic of Iran. The Strait of Hormuz is open once again. Those vessels that are trapped in the Persian Gulf will be able to export that crude oil from these Gulf countries. The naval blockade lifted on Iranian ports and these detailed discussions on Iran's nuclear program set to begin. A major development in the Middle East, and for the first time in months, the region is breathing a sigh of relief.
11: Well, you had had oil prices today that were declining rapidly on the news of this particular deal. Vice President J.D. Vance with some more details here of why we need to get behind or potentially excited about this deal.
13: Well, first of all, I do think it's a big moment for the United States of America. Thanks, of course, to the president's leadership and the hard work of the entire team. Three things that I think are important for the American people just to appreciate about what this deal does for all of us as Americans. Number one, this is the immediate opening of the Straits of Hormuz and, of course, the lifting of the naval blockade that we've had on Iran along with it. The number two thing that it means is that Iran will never have a nuclear weapon, and not just pursue a nuclear weapon, but procure or try to buy a nuclear weapon as well. That's built into this agreement. And then the third thing is, and this only happens, to be clear, if Iran delivers on their promise. And so there's an approach here where we verify and where there are real benefits so long as Iran meets their end of the obligation. But if the Iranians comply with his deal, it is going to fundamentally transform the Middle East for the next 50 years. It's going to end the war. It's going to make the Middle East more investable. It's going to mean a lot of prosperity, lower energy prices for the American people. This region of the world has been a basket case for my entire life and longer than that. And what the president has really set us to do is to certainly eliminate the nuclear threat of Iran. That's done. But now possibly to build to a new era of Middle East prosperity and success, where it's not a region of the world where the United States has to worry about so much, but where, frankly, we can generate a lot of prosperity for the American people out of that region. That's a very, very big win. And it all happened because the president stuck with it. Well, I guess my primary message to the American people is thank you. Because of your patience, I think that we've solved the problem that has plagued this country again for well before I was even born, which is a terrorist supporting Iran that was pursuing a nuclear weapon. We are now at a place here where we can say with confidence they're not going to get a nuclear weapon. And again, if they comply with the broader elements of the deal, this entire region, I mean, think about this. For 40 years, if you've heard about the Middle East as an American, you've heard about war, you've heard about terrorism, you've heard about the constant chaos of the region. What the president has done is created the real space to transform that region, cooperation between the Gulf Arab allies and the Israelis, and now hopefully a new era with the Iranians. Again, we're going to verify and ensure that they're meeting their end of the bargain. But this is just a great thing for the American people. I know that they've suffered from high gas prices. The president has certainly been very concerned about that fact. But what we're going to be able to do is drive down the cost of energy, not just now, but for the long term, and create a real engine of prosperity in the Middle East where Americans benefit from those lower energy prices, lower gas prices, and we don't have the same risk of chaos that we've had for the last generation. That's big, big wins for the American people. I know that this has been a hard time for a lot of Americans, but we have achieved something great for them.
11: Well, that remains to be seen. I'd like to be optimistic about it. But the best predictor of future behavior is past behavior. I saw that President Obama had something negative to say about it. Then again, I would expect that coming from him because obviously he never negotiated anything other than giving Iran a whole bunch of money, trying to buy them off into not going after a nuclear weapon. That clearly didn't work. The biggest question about this is, okay, how do we verify this? You know, who will be allowed into the country to inspect, to make sure that they are not, you know, they have not resumed their nuclear program? That, you know, the devil's in the details when it comes to that stuff. And again, I'm trying to be optimistic, but I also am trying to be realistic here about the chances of this being successful. We asked that question of our listeners this morning over on KTRH. You know, what do you think, what do you make of this deal that's been made? And if you want to throw in there how long you think it is before gas prices get to where they were before this war with Iran broke out, feel free to throw that in there as well.
14: It's my opinion. We will never have peace with Iran until you replace those radical Islamic leaders with another Shah or a president they elect or something like that. It's just not going to happen. The people there are not strong enough to revolt against them. That's my opinion. Thank you.
11: No, I think he's right. That's the part that makes me the pessimist, is we did not achieve regime change. Not that that was necessarily the goal, but we didn't change the regime. You know, the regime is pretty much the same. Now we got rid of a whole bunch of the most radical of their leaders, but there are plenty more radicals to replace them. So it remains to be seen, you know, what form this leadership takes. But I'm not super optimistic about that.
15: Dave on Lake Conroe. Yeah, Iran, they ain't going to keep no stinking deal. They're sneaky. But as far as gas prices, I have seen them going down around here.
16: Well, we all need to be prepared for Iran not honoring the deal. Just be prepared, folks. It's going to happen.
17: David in Oak Ridge. The Iranians can never be trusted. However, unlike the previous administration that promised them cash, the promise that a cruise missile may arrive through their window at any time can be a heck of a motivator.
11: Okay, I think we're all pretty much on the same page here, right? We are cautiously optimistic, but we really At the end of the day, we would have to be prepared to hit them again, because they probably will break the deal, at least at some point. All right, quick little break. Back with more in a moment. Jimmy Barrett Show here on AM 950 KPRC.

0: is the Fox Business Report.
1: The major averages kicking off the new trading week in rally mode after President Trump announced that an agreement had been reached to end the war between the U.S. and Iran that would fully reopen the Strait of Hormuz. Oil prices fell to their lowest level since early March, with West Texas Intermediate crude down around 81 bucks a barrel. Tech stocks climbed and lifted the tech-heavy NASDAQ for its best day since late March, with semiconductors leading the charge. Shares of AI darling NVIDIA jumped 3%, according to reports the chipmaker is getting in gear to sell investment-grade bonds for the first time in around 5 years. The chipmaker is aiming to raise at least $20 billion through the offering. The Dow up 469 points for its 16th record close of the year. The NASDAQ higher by 795. S&P 500 up 123. That's your Fox Business Report. I'm Hillary Barsky, invested in you.
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14: All right, so we've got the oil flowing, at least theoretically we'll have the oil flowing again through the Strait of Hormuz, which should have a pretty fast reaction. We're already seeing the price of oil come down. It's for oil futures, though, so you know it's going to take a number of weeks before you really start seeing relief at the pump. But assuming everything goes okay, then theoretically we should be able to get back to where we were before the war in relatively short order, I would think. Certainly well before the midterms. That's a good news. And hopefully that brings the rest of inflation back in line. And it'll all be a distant memory by the time November rolls around, because we are very short-minded when it comes to these things. You know, we'll be voting based upon, at least the average American will be voting based on how their pocketbook feels in November, not how their pocketbook feels right now. But one of the other areas, as long as we're talking about energy, let's bring on a more of a local component. We've talked a lot on our show lately about AI and data centers. I'm still amazed that we have so many data centers here in the greater Houston area, well over 50 of them in the greater Houston area, and they draw a tremendous amount of electricity. I'm not sure how we have found enough power to take care of these data centers and to take care of our everyday needs. And maybe we haven't, at least for not a whole lot longer. So it's always good to have a conversation about energy and where our energy is coming from, how we can make more of it. I'm a firm believer that we need reliable energy. And by that, I mean we need less wind and solar, at least for our primary electric needs. And we need more natural gas. We need to build more natural gas power plants. You know, that's the answer. At least I believe that's the answer for Texas. We had David Holt on our program a little earlier today. I thought I'd share that conversation with you. President of the Consumer Energy Alliance, to talk about these data centers and how much energy they're using and the need to produce more energy through natural gas. I was in shock when I realized we have over 50 AI and data centers here in the greater Houston area alone.
15: Yeah, and there's up to 400 planned in the state of Texas. So there's a lot, and you're exactly right. We need a lot of energy. And a lot of natural gas. What data centers need is really what's called dispatchable power, which is kind of power that's always available. You know, wind and solar can help, but they're intermittent power. So you need that always available kind of permanent power. And that right now is natural gas. Nuclear will also provide that going forward. But now it's natural gas. A lot of these data centers have to be reliable and 24/7. So they can't have any power outages. They just really need it to power the technology that's going to drive, you know, literally everything in our lives going forward. Medicine, distribution, transportation, obviously tech and IT and smartphones and all the other things that we're doing. But it's incumbent upon the industry and government, local government, state government, federal government, to make sure that we have that power and we have the infrastructure to deliver that power where it's needed.
14: Yeah, I think the governor made it pretty clear last week as well that he is concerned about this, that that we're allowing all these data centers to come in. Not that we want to turn them away. We just don't want to drive up the cost of energy for Texas consumers because we have all these data centers that are using up so much of it. And he wants some guarantees that that's not going to happen. And the only way that's not going to happen is through more power distribution, more power plants.
15: Exactly right. And I think that's the right approach. I think the governor's right. Other governors around the country that are looking at data centers are all saying the same thing. We're like, we're having a lot of the power sector folks also agree that the data center guys are starting to agree to that. It's, you know, the power increase now is being driven by the data centers. So they should pay for that power. They should make sure the infrastructure is available in there. This should all not be saddled on the backs of homeowners, consumers, small businesses. And we're seeing that. I mean, it's a great opportunity now to build up this infrastructure that we all need because demand is going up. if you look at the Texas Gulf Coast and the industrial growth and the manufacturing growth there, that's going to need a lot more power. We're going to need a lot more natural gas for LNG and LNG exports. But data centers is the big driver. And let's make sure we get that done correctly and that we don't have an affordability issue. One thing that Texas does have that's a big advantage, if you look at the Northeast, if you look at the Mid-Atlantic, if you look at New York and California and other states that have restricted infrastructure development and growth over the last 30 years, that have said no to natural gas, no to pipelines, no to just increased power, they're the states that are really facing the affordability crisis. And frankly, they have a reliability crisis too. So they're behind the curve on the infrastructure and building out the natural gas that they desperately need. Texas can get it done relatively easily compared to those states. But it's just up to us and our political leaders to make sure we have the wherewithal to get it done.
14: We're talking to David Holt. He's president of the Consumer Energy Alliance. I know that in the past, part of the problem has been to get the energy producers to see that is worth the investment, that they're going to make money from it, that clearly they are going to make money from it. So are they starting to realize, listen, we can go ahead and make these investments in these power plants, and we know the demand is there, and we're going to make money?
15: Yeah, I think you're seeing a lot of that. You're actually seeing now some of the energy providers and some of the infrastructure guys, the pipeline infrastructure guys, are starting to partner up with some of the AI developers to make sure that they have the power that they need, but also the infrastructure and the power that we all need. So, yeah, that's starting to happen. The policy, regulatory infrastructure is catching up to this really big increase in demand that's happened relatively quickly just over the last few years. So I think you'll see the 2027 Texas legislature take on some things to make sure that things around the edges are taken care of the right way. You're seeing other states start to catch up with it as well. So it's I think we're headed in the right direction. It's something we absolutely need. There's a big national security component to all this. And we're kind of in a race with the Chinese. So we want to make sure the United States wins the AI race. Because once we stay ahead, and we're ahead of the Chinese right now, once we stay ahead of them, we'll always kind of be ahead of them.
14: Well, you know, here's the thing. I just think we need to continue to find ways to get the price of energy down. I'm always amazed at how high my energy bills are for a state like Texas, where I would expect, you know, to be able to get cheaper energy just because we are blessed with so much of it. But we don't really produce enough electricity. Even my natural gas bill, I think, is kind of expensive. But anyway, I'm all for cheaper energy, and that includes your household energy as well. Of course, you know, there are people who want your energy to be expensive because they want you to use less of it. You know, I was really hoping when the United Nations kind of backed off on their the whole climate agenda that maybe some of these other organizations would follow, but these real climate activists out there, they're not giving up. They see a world event going on like the FIFA World Cup, and they feel compelled to say, look how hot it is in the United States. Look at that, you know, global warming. Look, pretty soon you won't be able to have FIFA World Cup anymore because it'll be too dangerous. It's lethal. It's lethally hot. I actually saw that in a headline today. About lethally hot, as if walking out on a 100-degree day here in Texas is going to vaporize you instantly. Sure, when it's hot, you need to take some precautions, but it's ridiculous. Anyway, Climate Depot's Mark Morano, who's been a guest on our program many times, addressing these climate alarmists using the FIFA World Cup as the latest excuse to try to promote climate change.
16: They talk about Trump derangement syndrome. This is clearly climate derangement syndrome, or CDS. Every event that happens now has to be destroyed by climate change. This is a group called Climate Central, which first off did this ridiculous extreme modeling scenario of the 80%, 81% chance by the year 2040 that this city could have a high temperature, and that could affect the games. We have now the major media, corporate media, and climate activists saying that climate change is going to cause people to drink more because you drink more in hot weather. You're going to have worse hangovers because the impact of alcohol is going to be worse in hot weather. The players, according to the United Nations, are even getting into this now, are going to run slower. So these drunk, badly drunk, hungover fans are going to be watching extra slow players, which I guess won't matter because they're going to have beer goggles on anyway and they're going to look fast to them. And they're called the most dangerous games, and it's supposed to be the highest carbon footprint ever for any games they've ever done. And on top of all of that, they're saying that they're not even going to be able to play these games because of the extreme heat and the future, and they're going to have to move it to a different season. This is just like bizarro world. It's just when you think you're out of the climate alarmism, they pull you back in for the World Cup. It is so much nonsense. And by the way, the hottest decade in the hottest years of the 1930s, according to the EPA, but under Biden and Obama, were the 1930s in the United States. So if we were holding this in the 1930s, wow, it was likely the temperatures would be hotter than they are today in the United States.
14: Hotter in the 1930s and drier. You think we have some drought conditions in parts of Texas now? Back in the 1930s, it was like a dust bowl. All right, quick little break. Back with more in a moment. Final segment coming up. Jimmy Barrett, AM 950, KPRC.
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14: All right, now, I think I told you about this last week. The Texas Republican Party met here in Houston to kind of take a straw poll of what their legislative priority should be for the next general session in the state legislature. And I guess there's about 15 different items that are on the list. They're going to weed those down to about 8, and then they're going to put them in some sort of an order. We think we know what the top 3 are. That includes making sure that our Texas elections are secure. Number 2, I think, on the list is the Islamification of Texas and trying to get that under control. And the third thing on the list made, I think, maybe even more pressure on this one because of what's been going on in Florida, is the desire to eliminate property taxes, at least a great deal of the property taxes that we pay. I had a conversation with Brandon Walden. He's with Texas Scorecard this morning. Here's my conversation with him about these legislative priorities. I appreciate the fact that they're willing to take him on, Brandon.
23: Yes. You know, the Republican Party of Texas held their convention right there in Houston just last week. And, you know, there's the list going around of these, essentially this list of 15 potential legislative priorities. We won't actually know what the final 8, it's going to be 8 that ultimately make it, will be until later this week. Delegates cast votes and they need to count those to see which ones make the top 8. But, you know, there are some that we would almost certainly to expect to make it. One of them being, you know, election integrity, as you mentioned. But other top issues included, you know, stopping the Islamification of Texas, something that has been an issue on the forefront of a lot of voters' minds, especially recently, and something that back in March when the Republicans had their primary, it was a ballot proposition, one of those questions on the ballot saying, should Texas ban Sharia law? And it got 95%+ of the vote. It was the top vote getter of those. And so we would expect that to be a priority, as well as ending property taxes, or at least, you know, getting close to abolishing or tackling Texas's property tax system, because, of course, everybody who pays property taxes in Texas knows that they're out of control and they have not been reined in despite the promises from some politicians.
14: Well, I think on the property tax issue, too, I think people realize that as long as you have to pay the government for the right to live in your own home, you never really own your own home. People have a problem with that.
23: Exactly. And to that point, you have Governor Greg Abbott, who was there at the convention, making his top priority lately this property tax issue. And he's been going around the state touting his property tax plan that while it wouldn't abolish or property taxes or eliminate them, certainly not in the first year, it would, I think, cut most Texans' property tax bill in half, but if it was enacted, eliminating school property taxes for homeowners. And so we'll see what happens, of course, with the legislative session. You know, these are these legislative priorities are essentially, you know, a wish list from Republican delegates who made it and decided to go to the convention, of which there were thousands last week. But ultimately, it's the legislature that has to pass these things. And so this is just one step of the process. But it is a tool for activists who want to go down to the Capitol next session and say, look, this is what Republicans are asking for.
14: Well, I think, too, what puts a little pressure on Texas Republicans is what's been going on in Florida. Florida has just passed massive property tax reform in their state, and, mm-hmm. and a lot of red states are looking at that as a potential template.
23: Exactly. And, you know, it's always a great motivator for a state like Texas when Florida does something. I think that that's another sign that there's probably likely going to be some movement on it. I would also say, you know, speaking of the governor, that the last time we saw him make an issue as much of a priority as he is seeming to make this property tax issue was for school choice. And we saw what happened there. Texas signed into law the biggest school choice program in the country last year. And so if he continues and he uses his platform to push lawmakers to support the plan, then I think we could be seeing some serious property tax relief. But I certainly know a lot of Texans that are pessimistic or cynical. They said, well, we've seen this before. They want to wait and see the results.
14: Brandon Walton's from Texas Scorecard.
0: There you go.
14: You know, I think those are good priorities to have. I would love to get a rebate on my property taxes. I mean, eliminate. I think what the governor wants to do, and we explained it right there, but the governor, what he's thinking of is eliminating the school tax, which is the lion's share of what most of us pay in our property taxes. It's not all. I would personally like to see us get to a point where, at least for senior citizens in the state of Texas, we could completely eliminate property taxes. Because as long as you are paying property taxes, as I said there, the government owns your home and they can foreclose on your home to collect those taxes. So you don't, even if you paid off the bank, you don't really own your home unless you no longer are paying property taxes. So I hope we get to that point in Texas. I think we should lead the country when it comes to that. All right, listen, y'all have a great day. Thanks for listening. Careful out there with all the rain on the roads. We will see you tomorrow morning, bright and early at 5 a.m. over on News Radio 740 KTRH. 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
10: Deal in place. I'm Lisa LaSera, Fox News. President Trump says the agreement with Iran is ready to go, with a formal signing set for Friday in Switzerland. The core of the deal, the reopening of the Strait of Hormuz, a key waterway for oil.
11: The strait is already partially opened. As you know, they're doing a little hunting for a couple of mines that they've already found. But it's essentially ships are starting to go out. Now, on Friday, it'll be completely open.
10: Senate Democratic leader Chuck Schumer says details must be revealed.
12: The American people need to know exactly what's in the deal. Trump must brief Congress and the public on the details of his understanding with Iran immediately and end this war once and for all.
10: The White House has said no money has changed hands, and there hasn't been any loosening of sanctions to get Tehran to sign off on the agreement. A B-52 bomber crashed shortly after takeoff this morning at Edwards Air Force Base in Southern California. No immediate information on any injuries. Video from the scene shows a plume of smoke rising from the Mojave Desert. California Democratic Governor Gavin Newsom says the Justice Department is investigating him and his wife, claiming he's being targeted as he considers running for president in 2028.
13: Sources familiar tell Fox News that the investigation has actually been ongoing since 2025 and that the probe is based on whistleblower complaints related to Newsom and his wife's personal finances.
10: Fox's Kevin Cork. Jennifer Newsom issued a statement writing in part, there are clearly no boundaries to what Donald Trump will do to get his way or to challenge those who get in his way. The Justice Department has not yet commented. Wall Street solid gains for stocks and oil prices were lower as the U.S. and Iran a tentative deal. The Dow gained 468. It closed at a new record high. The S&P up 795. 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
10: The Supreme Court has declined to hear the case of a former Trump campaign aide who wants to sue former FBI Director James Comey and others.
24: After Carter Page was spied on for his work as a foreign policy advisor to then-candidate Trump in 2016, the Justice Department's Inspector General found the FBI's warrants to the FISA court asking to spy on Page were filled with errors. They were also criticized for relying on a dossier compiled by ex-British spy Christopher Steele. Page settled with the Justice Department under President Trump for over $1 million, with a DOJ spokesman saying the investigation against Page had been a political sham. Much of this related to the so-called Russia collusion investigation into the president himself. But lower courts said Page waited too long to file his lawsuit against the former FBI director and other federal officials. Jessica Rosenthal, Fox News.
10: A new survey finds many people say the United States is no longer the land of opportunity for immigrants.
25: 8 in 10 Asian American and Pacific Islander adults living in this country say they value the American dream. But the survey from the AP NORC Center for Public Affairs Research shows less than half are proud or excited about the upcoming 250th anniversary of the United States. About half of AAPI adults surveyed said they or someone they know have been detained or deported within the last year. They also said they've started carrying proof of immigration status or U.S. citizenship, adding their travel plans have been abandoned or they've significantly changed their routines because of immigration status. CJ Papa, Fox News.
10: Tyra Banks has filed a lawsuit against Netflix and the directors of Reality Check, Inside America's Next Top Model, claiming defamation. She says they edited her interviews to create a false narrative, and the editing suggests she allowed a contestant to be assaulted and used it for ratings. Banks is seeking damages and an injunction against using her image. I'm Lee Silvestre. This is Fox News.
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Let's have some fun on a Monday. Yes, I am here. I'm sorry I left you nothing else planned. I'm not going anywhere. I will be here for the foreseeable future until September. You don't have to worry about a thing, all right? Here's what we have tonight on the world famous Jesse Kelly Show. No possible way we're going to be able to cram all this in, but we're going to do our level best. 1 hour from now, we have Medal of Honor Monday. Of course, we honor a hero. I'm going to touch on that big UFC event last night at the White House, the counter programming, the everything else. I'll touch on that here in a little while. I know, because I can see the emails, the Iran deal is on your mind. I'll go ahead and clear this out, and Lord willing, although I doubt it, this is the last time we have to discuss this entire adventure. I'm at a level with you. We'll do a little after-action report on the whole thing, and then we are moving on, and Lord willing, focusing on things at home. Things like

Let me level with you here. Donald Trump at some point, and I don't know what this point was, Donald Trump realized at some point during this whole Iran adventure that he had kind of walked himself into a minefield with this thing. I have since confirmed this with some people I talked to that in the wake of Venezuela, just like we've discussed, we maybe got in a little over our skis. We maybe thought to ourselves, hey, we can go in, take out a regime, replace it, make everything better, come back home before breakfast. And then Trump gets sold a bill of goods that we can go do this to a country completely around the other side of the planet of 90 million people. He goes off on it. It did not take him long to realize, uh-oh. Remember, he started out, he said, it'd be a few days. Then it'd be a couple weeks. Remember all this? Then it's, well, 4 or 5 weeks. Then when all those dates passed, what did we get? We got a lot of, we're almost there. We've almost got a deal. The deal is almost there. We're just crossing the T's. We've almost got, tomorrow, I would guess tomorrow, maybe the next day. Every day we're almost to a deal. And during this entire thing, I was honest with you and I told you what was coming. Once you walk into a war where you are not totally in control of everything, because there are three entities, us, Iran, and Israel. Once you make the choice, you make that choice, but once you make the choice to enter into that, you do not and will not have total say in when that whole thing ends. Other people have a say. Strait of Hormuz gets closed by Iran. Prices of everything going up. Countries around the world freaking out. It didn't take long and Trump knew, all right, we got to end this whole thing. But pause for a moment. Let's focus on this aspect of it. Donald Trump understands, well, I think he understands now, there are people in this country, and maybe this is you, so you can take this as insulting or not. It's not meant to be that way. There are people in the United States of America for whom Israel and the issues around Israel and the issues Israel has to deal with, that is the most important thing to them. And they believe the United States military, frankly, the United States in general, should be used at every turn to help Israel out whenever Israel needs it. Now, Israel, understandably, they're surrounded by enemies. Hezbollah, Hamas, Iran's funding all this stuff. So Israel's constantly under attack, constantly surrounded by enemies. And so they need that kind of help. Then we just have run-of-the-mill neocons like the Lindsey Grahams of the world. These groups, the Lindsey Grahams, the Israel's All That Matters people, were loudly pushing Donald Trump. Hey, we got to do this. Let's take him out. Regime change time. Go get Iran. Trump, he went with it. Walked into something that he could not walk out of as fast as he wants. Donald Trump was never going to say this publicly, and he will never say this publicly. He will go to his grave with this, but I'm telling you now, Donald Trump understood weeks ago this was a bad call. I got to get home. I am, the poll numbers are in free fall. The American people hate this. The prices are going up. I've got to get home. But just because he wanted to get home didn't mean that was going to be allowed for two different reasons. Again, Israel has different goals than we do in this whole affair. They're more, understandably, they're more invested in the removal of the Iranian regime than we are. They're right next door. We're around the world. They're 8 million people. We're 300 million people. They are understandably concerned about it. So Israel's goals are not our goals in this whole thing. We are aligned to a point, and then beyond that, not so much. Headline, Israel fears Trump is weary of highly suspicious Netanyahu and could flip among the Iran deal. Trump cussed out Netanyahu again on the phone, apparently was dropping F-bombs on him.
Okay. Netanyahu's doing what's best

0: for Israel, as he should. We have to do what's best for America, as we should. Sometimes those interests will align and sometimes they will not. Now, I told you that this was only ever going to end one of two ways, and neither of those ways could possibly make everybody happy. In fact, once the decision was made to go, it was pretty much a guarantee that everyone would be unhappy with the outcome. You realize that? Because there were two options. Two options. I know people want a third, but there were only ever two options. A bad deal. Or a bad deal is not fair, because I'm not calling it bad yet. I don't know. A deal that has some ugly things in it. Did I not tell you that was coming? How many times did I say that was coming? There are going to be some things. When there's finally a deal, there are going to be some things in it. Now, let's pause on that for a moment before we get to the other option. Why did I know there were going to be some things in the deal that people don't like? This was J.D. Vance this morning.
1: The Iranians are saying that they're going to have access to a $300 billion reconstruction fund. True or false?
2: Well, Ed, that's the sort of thing they could have access to, funded by the Gulf Coast Coalition, so long as they honor their end of the obligation. I think that one of the things you're going to see, Ed, and
0: I'll let him finish his comments. He's a vice president in a little bit. I just wanted to focus on that for now. People who understand the Iranian regime as evil, who don't like the funding of terror, who don't like the mullahs, people whose interest is very Israel-centric, they hear that out of the words, out of the mouth of the vice president, and they say, hold on, what? $300 billion? These people all deserve to die. $300 billion? So why are there things in the deal that are kind of ugly? We'll talk real life in a moment. Before we talk about that, my son just got a job. 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

0: It is the Jesse Kelly Show on a magnificent Monday, Medal of Honor Monday, coming up 45 minutes from now. Remember, you can email us your love, your hate, your death threats, jesse@jessekellyshow.com. I'll get to that UFC thing from last night and race communism, so much more we have to get to on the show. But for now, we're focusing on the big news of the day. Apparently, there's a deal of some kind. What exactly is in it yet? We don't know.
1: I think pretty soon. I would say, I mean, I want it to be released because it's a very powerful document. It's not like the Obama document, which was just a terrible document. This is a very powerful document, and I want it to be released. So probably pretty soon.
0: We're going to see it in a week. We'll see it in a day or two. People, what's in it? What's in it? What's in it? Well, the people who are screaming that, they're not going to like what's in it. In fact, I would argue 100% of the people, and maybe this is you, yelling about, release the document. I need to see the document. They're going to be displeased. Why are they going to be displeased? Why is Iran, why are they allegedly going to get money if they meet certain benchmarks? Why are we paying them? Why this sucks? Well, I'm not going to tell you it doesn't suck. The thought of money flowing into a terrorist regime sucks. Why is it happening? Leverage. Leverage is a real thing. In fact, when it comes to deal making, foreign affairs, when it comes to so many things in life, leverage is the thing. We here in the United States of America, we think to ourselves, we're more powerful by far than everyone else. And of course we are. We probably, hopefully, were convinced of the righteousness of our cause in many cases. Not all cases, but in many cases, we look at whatever situation is unfolding and when we're involved and we say to ourselves, well, we're the good guys. Okay. I usually feel that way too. We're the good guys. Okay. But real life is not a Marvel movie. Real life is not Captain America defeating Red Skull at the end of every comic book. That's not how real life works. Real life and business and war and everything else is based on leverage. And the truth is, Iran still has some. Iran still has the ability to at least partially shut down the most important waterway in the planet. Certainly one of them. I would probably argue the most important. That alone right there. That's leverage. Here's something else. I know we were told time and again. Again, you get some of that bluster stuff from Trump. That's understandable. We were told, well, they're defeated. 90% of their air force, 90% of their military, they're defeated. Iran was not totally defeated militarily. Yes, we won. Don't get it wrong. We won. Yes, we did. We did not utterly destroy every part of their military. Their military was intact enough to shoot down fighter jets, more than one of ours. Iran knew they had leverage. Because Iran had some leverage, I'm not saying they had more than us, I'm not saying that, but they had some. Because they had some leverage, if you're doing a deal with somebody like that who has some leverage, then you're going to get something out of a deal. Otherwise, you'd never make a deal. Why would you if you have some leverage? So when all the details do come out, I promise you, especially if you're one of these hardliners on this whole issue, I promise you there are going to be things in there that make you sick that you're not going to like. Well, the good news is there was always going to be bad news, meaning there was always going to be something bad in the deal. It was always going to go that way. And if you convinced yourself otherwise, you were simply naive or you listened to the wrong people. Now, what was option number two? You don't remove a regime by dropping bombs on it. You can kill people by dropping bombs on it, of course. We did that. We wiped out their leadership. We did that. That's possible. And it's something America certainly has the ability to do. You have to get into a country physically. You have to not only completely eradicate the previous regime, you have to facilitate the rising of another regime. And it has to be a regime that is not only friendly to you, a regime that is acceptable to a high enough percentage of the people in the country. Meaning we can't just go into Iran and pick a Jewish producer, Chris, and make him the new head of the Iranian government, because they're not going to accept him. Even if we put him up there, someone will just shoot him in the face in about a week, and then we're back to square one. Regime change. It's not clean. It's not simple. And it doesn't happen by dropping bombs. You have to go in. The alternative to a bad deal, or again, I keep calling it that. I don't mean to say that. The alternative to a deal with some bad things in it was a long, costly ground war. And anybody who ever believed anything else was simply wrong, dishonest, or naive. By the way, Lindsey Graham, he was not naive.
2: As the agreement was signed, they're not going to sign the agreement unless those assets are released. Is that true?
3: No, George, it's not true. And I'd caution Lindsey Graham and anybody else not to believe the hardliner propaganda in Iran, but to believe what's actually...
0: Lindsey Graham is the ultimate neocon, and that Lindsey Graham wants to bomb everywhere at all times, invade everywhere at all times. If you even mention an end to the war, Lindsey Graham will pop up as he did today and say, well, that should definitely be approved by Congress. You see, you can magically have the president have the authority to go into a war, but in order to leave the war, that's a long, complicated effort, because Lindsey Graham wants the United States of America to bomb people at all times. It is what it is. We will finish this up in a moment, hopefully give you some peace of mind, and then, Lord willing, be done with it. 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We are chemically becoming feminine. It's terrible. 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

0: T. Kelly Show. Mercifully, I think we are on the last days, the last day of ever having to talk about this whole Iran mess. It's a mess that I'm happy is coming to an end. I understand full well that the deal is going to have things in it that make us all wince, but that's how things go when every side has some leverage. I mentioned J.D. Vance that I'd allow his comments to play out earlier. I will play this, say a couple more things, and then we're moving out of this. I want to talk about the UFC thing. I owe you emails. We have all kinds of things we still have to get to tonight on the world famous Jesse Kelly Show. Now, about this $300 billion reconstruction fund, people look at that and they think, what? Hold on.
1: The Iranians are saying that they're going to have access to a $300 billion reconstruction fund. True or false?
2: Well, Ed, that's the sort of thing they could have access to, funded by the Gulf Coast Coalition, so long as they honor their end of the obligation. I think that one of the things you're going to see, Ed, and people have to be skeptical of this, is that the hardliners in the Iranian system will overemphasize the benefits that Iran gets while underemphasizing all the things that they have to concede and all the things they have to provide in order to get these benefits. So we absolutely are open to the Gulf Coast countries investing in the reconstruction of Iran, but only if Iran ends their nuclear program, ends their enriched stockpile of material, and is really open to an inspections and enforcement regime that gives the American people confidence right. They're never going to have a nuclear weapon. So,
0: you know what the most common thing in the world is with these peace agreements? All of them. Everyone. The leaders of the country, they have to sell it to their people. And here's why they have to sell a peace agreement. This is all, it was this way in medieval times. It was ancient times. Why is that a thing? Well, here's why. When your country goes to war, it fills you with patriotism in general. Maybe not everybody, but for most people, and it's always been this way, when your country goes to war, you feel like my team is fighting another team and I'm on my team's side, and you just get more patriotic in these times. Unless you're a Democrat, you get more patriotic in these times. So when your team is competing against another team, what do you want? The Houston Astros play the Detroit Tigers tonight. Do I want a tie? No, I want victory. In fact, I want an overwhelming victory. I want a dominant victory. Then I can stand up with my Astros jersey on and say, my team's better than your team. I want that feeling. When your country marches off to war, that's what you want. We look back to things like World War II, unconditional surrender, the Japanese practically having to prostrate themselves on the USS Missouri as they sign documents giving us everything, and we say to ourselves, yeah, give me that. But what happens when that's not an option? Then you have to do a peace deal. And people don't want a peace deal. People want victory. So whenever any leader has ever done a peace deal, they are going to go back and sell that peace deal to the American, or to their people, wherever those people may be. Let me give you a little clue on something, uncomfortable as it may be. The Iranian leaders, they're really going to emphasize the parts of this deal that make them look good, and they're not even going to talk about the parts of this deal that make them look bad. And we're going to do the same thing. We're going to do the same thing here. Our leaders, Trump, all of them, they will sell this thing as being wonderful for us.
3: Well, started, and the main thing is that Iran will not have a nuclear weapon. They fully agreed to that with strong policing powers, and they won't have a nuclear weapon, which is what it was all about, because they probably would have used it if they had it.
0: We are going to sell hard. No nukes. See how much better off we are? We probably won't be selling the $300 billion reconstruction fund very hard, because that's what you do when you make a peace deal. You want your people to feel good about it. That's how it goes. This is how life goes. This is how war goes. It's very common. As for where this leaves Israel, I guess it depends on how you feel about it, because this is what I believe. I think that we are probably in our final years of having an alliance with Israel. That's what I believe. What do I mean by that? The left hates Israel now. They hate all the Jews. You see it all. Josh Shapiro can't even run for president because his last name's Shapiro. Right? So let's just set them aside. Those people are freaking gone. As for the rest of America, I've explained before, there's already a chafing on any foreign policy. Remember, this thing was never sold to the American people. They never once bought in. The polling never reflected that. They weren't into it. They didn't care. Why? They're tired of Middle East crap. A lot of this comes back to Iraq, Afghanistan. They're just tired of it. Costs are going up here. We don't want any more foreign adventuring. They're just tired of it. Well, there's other parts of this at play here. Israel is in a spot now where they've already come out and they've made public statements saying, hey, we're not even part of this deal. I didn't agree to this. We're over there trying to calm things down in Lebanon, and Israel come out the next day, said, we'll go on our own. They've said it. We'll go on our own. Don't tell me you didn't commit me to anything. Israel's not part of this. Israel is trying to get things settled on their borders. Post October 7th, that's a pretty understandable position when the jihadis on your borders launch a raid that rapes and butchers 1,000 of your citizens. That is going to move a nation state to drastic action. And anybody who thought any nation state would take any other course was deluding themselves. You go slaughter 1,000 citizens of any country, that country's going to war. The army will be mobilized and that country is going to war. Israel is not done yet. Hezbollah still sits there. Hezbollah's already come out and said, we're not done attacking. Israel's come out and said, well, we're not done attacking you if you're not done attacking. The chances that we get through the next 30 to 60 days without some kind of escalation over there are very, very, very small. So if you happen to be one of these people sitting there right now, mad that this whole thing is ending, mad that there's any kind of a deal, and you want to keep going, you're one of those kill them all and let God sort them out type things, I've got some great news for you. I don't know that we're going anywhere yet. Donald Trump needed traffic to start flowing through the Strait of Hormuz without an Iranian threat. He needed it because oil reserves are about completely tapped out. He needed it because independents hate this freaking war with the fire of 1,000 suns. He needed it because we are, I don't even know how many points at this point in time, underwater with independents on issues like the economy. Basically, this whole thing ended and we gained, foreign policy-wise, we'll set aside. Domestically, we gained absolutely nothing. Nothing. Zero. Zero. It cost a great deal of political capital. The isolationists always hated it. They hated it from the very beginning. The people who wanted us to bomb Iran back into the Stone Age, they're madder at Trump than they were supporting Trump 2 weeks ago. What do you mean a deal? You should keep going. Never, ever stop. Ah! We didn't make any friends. We made a lot of enemies. But the document has been signed. We have 4 months now, and that's quite a bit of time. Gas prices are already coming down. We have 4 months now to focus domestically and work on getting things affordable again in this country. This country. Let's focus. We'll do some emails next.
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0: It is the Jesse Kelly Show on a wonderful, wonderful Monday. 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I will touch on that UFC thing from last night. The Rear Admiral's in the news. Hillary Clinton's in the news. Race, communism, all kinds of things still to come on the world famous Jesse Kelly Show. But because I was gone Friday, I have to do questions, some of them. Jesse, I can somewhat understand how communism can take root in America, seeing as we've never experienced the full brunt of it. But how do Europeans, after having experienced the horrors of communism firsthand, keep coming back to it? Well, they do and they don't. And here's what I mean. You mentioned European countries having experienced it firsthand. Countries like France, Germany, Britain, yes, they had these commie/socialist revolutions that attacked those countries from within back when worldwide Marxism was on the rise. Yes, that's true. And yes, it negatively affected those countries. However, it didn't take hold and take over those countries. So the Eastern European, the big Eastern European countries like the ones I just laid out, they didn't necessarily go through all of it. Now, or I'm sorry, Western European countries, Eastern European countries, they hate communism because they experienced it. I told you, I went to the Czech Republic a few years ago. It was just a vacation. And we were in Prague, and we were walking. I didn't even know it was there. And we walked right by a museum of communism. And as you can imagine, I was all, well, I'll see you guys in a couple hours. And I went drifting on over. Yeah, the whole family decided to come with me. But I walked through there, and it was not a museum celebrating communism. There were pictures of dead bodies all over the wall. They were quite frank in how much they hated it and the horrors of it. But remember that also a lot of this is being forced by the people, by the evil people who now run a lot of Western civilization. It really, really matters who leads your country. Think about how much damage Joe Biden did in 4 years versus how Trump handles things now. Think about the difference, the gulf between those two things. Even if you're mad about Trump or this or that or unhappy with this or that, you have to be honest. It's light years better than it was under Joe Biden. Light years better. The UFC event, which we're going to talk about last night, the comparison's been made by about 1,000 people, so I don't want to act like this is my original thought. But when Joe Biden was the president, they lit the White House up in rainbow colors, and we had trannies taking their tops off on the White House lawn. When Donald Trump's president, we have UFC fights. There's a difference, a big difference. Leadership is important. The leaders of Western civilization, Democrats, European leaders, they are it's a very focused attack on Western civilization. And I'll come back to it again and again and again and again because they keep coming back to it. Foreigners are their weapon. Foreigners, the mass importation of foreigners, that is the weapon the communist elites are using to attack their own countries. Mamdani never sits in the mayor's office in New York City if native New Yorkers were the only ones voting. Foreign New Yorkers overwhelmingly voted for that guy. Now there's a communist burning our biggest city to the ground. Mass immigration is what's doing these things. Big and tall shopping ninja. I know you don't like it when we propose simple solutions to complex problems, and we'll shoot this down, but I wanted to ask anyway. What about a deal to end the conflict and reopen the strait, which is the U.S. telling Iran that if they open it, we will drop all support of any kind towards Israel? Israel would, if they were smart, switch gears to diplomacy and hopefully figure out their own peace deal. Look, we're not going to cut ties with one of our longest standing allies. No matter how much you feel about it, maybe you're a big time Israel person. Maybe you hate them, but we have worked with them on a variety of things for such a long time, there's not going to be a clean snip. I already mentioned that I think our relationship will come to a close in the coming years because Israel is just, they're going to go a different direction. And there's so much of America that's either openly hostile towards it or doesn't care about it, doesn't want to hear about it, doesn't want to fight a war over there, don't want to hear about any of this. They just don't want to hear about it. And Israel has already indicated several times publicly, we're getting more independent. We're getting more independent militarily. We'll go on our own. We'll do these things. But let me say for this, let's assume you're one of these real anti-Israel people. That's a feeling out there right now. Fine. Not here to talk you out of anything. Don't think that means you can deal with Iran in any kind of a way that's going to be honest and on the up and up. You hate Israel all you want. That's your business. I don't care. But don't allow that kind of hatred to delude you into thinking the Iranian regime is open or friendly or honest. Why do you think they laid out all these escalation things?
1: The Iranians are saying that they're going to have access to a $300 billion reconstruction fund. True or false?
2: Well, Ed, that's the sort of thing they could have access to, funded by the Gulf Coast Coalition, so long as they honor their end of the obligation. I think that one of the things you're going to see, Ed, and people have to be skeptical of this, is that the hardliners in the Iranian system will overemphasize the benefits that Iran gets while...
0: We got all that. Why do you think they made that part of the deal? Hey, we'll release these funds if you do X. But then you're going to have to do Y and we'll release more funds. But then you're going to have to do this and we'll release more funds. They're not stupid in the White House. They understand full well the Iranian regime is not one you can trust. So you want to sever ties with Israel? Fine. I've already said I think we're going that way in the coming years anyway. Don't think that we're going to find an ally in Iran. That's not realistic. They're too jihadi. They're too committed to destruction. This is not a country you can really deal with. All right. We are going to do Medal of Honor Monday. And then we're going to do some of this UFC thing from last night. Don't worry. I'm not going to bore you with MMA talk. Next.

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4: This is a Fox News alert. All crew members believed to be lost. I'm Lisa LaSera. The Air Force says 8 service members are believed to be dead after a B-52 bomber crashed at Edwards Air Force Base in Southern California. In a statement, the Air Force said initial indications are that the crash was not survivable. Emergency crews responded after the bomber went down about 11:20 a.m. The Boeing B-52 Stratofortress is a long-range bomber. It's been used in conflicts from Vietnam to Iran. Oil prices are falling as President Trump announces a deal to end the Iran conflict.
5: President Trump is telling ships of the world to start their engines and let the oil flow.
6: I think a lot of great things are going to happen in the Middle East right now. And very importantly, the oil is plummeting down and the stock market is shooting up like a rocket.
5: A memorandum of understanding with Iran is intended to reopen the Strait of Hormuz and extend a ceasefire for 60 days. Text of the agreement will not be released for a few days, the president says, and Vice President J.D. Vance concedes details still need to be worked out over the destruction of Iran's enriched uranium and the timing of sanctions relief.
4: Fox's Jared Halpern in Washington. The deal's framework was signed electronically with a formal signing expected Friday in Switzerland. Senate Democratic leader Chuck Schumer says the conflict may be winding down, but the problems for the American people remain.
7: Iran has more control over the Strait of Hormuz today than before the war began. Gasoline prices are still dramatically higher than before the war and will remain so for a long time.
4: And Schumer says President Trump needs to inform Congress of the details of the agreement. California Governor Gavin Newsom says the Justice Department is investigating him and his wife. He accuses the administration of targeting him for political purposes as he considers a run for president in 2028. 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
4: Extreme athlete Anthony Lewis, who performed during Madonna's 2012 Super Bowl halftime show, one of two people who died after a base jumping accident in a Utah canyon. Base jumping involves parachuting from buildings or cliffs rather than from an airplane. Current and former elected officials in Florida calling to cancel Ye concerts over his history of anti-Semitism.
9: Elected leaders joined Jewish community advocates gathered at the Florida Holocaust Museum in St. Petersburg demanding the Tampa Sports Authority cancel planned concerts by Ye, formerly known as Kanye West, scheduled for later this month at Raymond James Stadium. The performer is known for years' worth of anti-Jewish diatribes and for recording a song titled Heil Hitler, U.S. Senator Rick Scott.
10: You know, there's countries all over the world that have banned him, and we're going to allow him to come to our state and our city? SBS.
9: West did take out an ad in the Wall Street Journal to apologize and blamed mental health matters for his outbursts against Jews. In Miami, Eben Brown, Fox News.
4: Fox Corporation is buying Roku.
11: It's a deal worth around $22 billion, including debt. Fox chief executive Lachlan Murdoch says it will bring together the most valuable live content portfolio in video consumption with the preeminent streaming platform. More than 100 million global households stream with Roku. The deal will require approval from regulators. Fox says the acquisition will make it the third largest player in U.S. television by share of viewing, with an attractive mix of Fox's sports, news, and entertainment, along with streaming services Tubi and the Roku channel. Fox Corporation is parent company of Fox News. Ginny Cosella, Fox News.
4: At the box office this weekend, the Steven Spielberg film Disclosure Day came out on top with $44 million. The horror film Obsession and second with $19 million. I'm Lisa Lucera. This is Fox News.
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0: the Jesse Kelly Show. Another hour of the Jesse Kelly Show on a wonderful, wonderful Monday. It's so good to be back. So we're going to do Medal of Honor Monday here in a minute, as we always do. I'm going to talk about that UFC event from last night. It was a great thing. We'll touch on probably some race communism things. I'm going to get to... I have a lot of Ask Dr. Jesse questions since I wasn't here Friday, so I'll get to some of those. Someone wants to talk about Lindsey Graham winning his primary in South Carolina, and I'll tell you why it's not as bad as you think it is. I'll get to all that and so much more, but that's not what right now is for. That rhymed, Chris. Right now is for honoring a hero, as we do every Monday at this time. We take a Medal of Honor citation, we read it, and remember... You can not only email in your love, your hate, and your death threats. If you have some of these Medal of Honor citations that you like for some reason or another, you can email those in. I got this one. Jesse, first off, I'm a Marine. My father before me was a Marine and lost him back in 2012. And my younger brother, Dean, also a Marine. With that said, my whole high school life, I'd hear of this Marine who went to my high school. I think he would be a great Medal of Honor for Monday for your show. Semper Fi. Semper Fi, my man. And without further ado, we are going to honor one Richard Allen Anderson. This is a story from Vietnam. He was born in 1948 in Washington, D.C.
1: Honoring those who went above and beyond. It's Medal of Honor Monday.
0: For conspicuous gallantry and intrepidity at the risk of his life above and beyond the call of duty while serving as an assistant team leader with Company E in connection with combat operations against an armed enemy. While conducting a patrol during the early morning hours, Lance Corporal Anderson's reconnaissance team came under a heavy volume of automatic weapons and machine gun fire from a numerically superior and well-concealed enemy force. Although painfully wounded in both legs and knocked to the ground during the initial moments of the fierce firefight, Lance Corporal Anderson assumed a prone position and continued to deliver intense suppressive fire in an attempt to repulse the attackers. Moments later, he was wounded a second time by an enemy soldier who had approached to within 8 feet of the team's position. Undaunted, he continued to pour a relentless stream of fire at the assaulting unit, even while a companion was treated.

0: We lost a lot of guys in Vietnam. Rest in peace, brother. All right. Let's very much switch gears and talk about what happened last night in the counter programming and everything else. So, in case you've been living under a rock, UFC, obviously the biggest MMA professional fighting. It's professional fighting. UFC president Dana White and Donald Trump are close friends, and they've been close friends for a very long time. Donald Trump's been going to UFC things. Trump's, again, he's an old fight promoter, an old fight guy. Big boxing matches, big MMA fights. Trump loves that kind of stuff. The pageantry, the everything. He just, that's very much his jam. Trump and Dana White, they decide they're going to collaborate on something. What? Well, it's our 250th birthday. Real soon here, a couple weeks. They wanted to do something special at the White House. So they collaborate and they put on this big UFC event on the White House lawn. If you didn't watch or didn't look at any of it, I will just tell you, one, just from a dude's perspective, all politics aside, it was really cool. It was really cool seeing the motocross stuff. It was really cool. I didn't stay up for all of it. I know I'm old. I got too tired. I went to sleep, but it was really cool watching UFC fighters walking out of the White House and down the White House steps on the way to fight and the whole thing. It was really, really cool. Now, for the political, cultural aspect of it, some people who look at things hyperlogically, you know, maybe accountant types, don't understand why even do this. What's the point? What's the point? You know, it costs money, this, that. What's the point of even doing this? Well, I sympathize with how you look at things because I think the same thing about things like birthday parties. Maybe not for kids. Okay, the kids, I get it. But when you're an adult, I mean, honestly, when you're 25, when you're my age, I'm going to be 45 here in a month. When you're that age, do I need a birthday party? Forget about party. Do I need my wife to call 10 friends and arrange, you know, a Mexican food for that night? We're all going to go out to the Mexican restaurant tonight. What's the point? It's a birthday. What's the point? Pause for a second. I understand that that's how I feel about a lot of that stuff, but I also get this. It's important to celebrate things every now and then. It's important to come together and celebrate something or someone. For the human psyche, that is an important thing. So have that birthday party. Let's talk about our birthday party, a big UFC event. Maybe you don't even like fighting. Maybe you don't even support the fighting. Maybe all that's fine. No complaints there. I'm not here to lecture anybody. We should have a big, over-the-top celebration event of some kind with the planes flying overhead. It's all draped in American flags. They had the Marine Corps band singing and playing music the whole night. And you know who else has done that? Every country in the history of the world finds an excuse from time to time for everyone to gather together and just celebrate something. Just celebrate your country every now and then. And if the 250th birthday of the United States of America is not a good enough reason for that, then I don't have a good enough reason. Don't ever let yourself become Robert De Niro.
1: I can't love a country that's led by a racist, misogynist, xenophobic tyrant.

0: And let me just say it. I can't love the country that's led by Donald Trump.
1: Don't ever become that guy. Instead, be the guy who loves your country. This is... Did you hear the counter-programming event they did? Oh, it was a gold mine.
2: No one is getting left behind.
1: Sing along, Chris.
2: No one is getting left behind this time.
0: How do we get there?
2: Together or never get there at all.
1: It's beautiful. What, Chris? It was. Oh, but if that didn't move you, Chris, maybe this will.

0: And you will lose.
1: Chris, clap along with me. You fascists are bound to lose, Chris. Now, I thought it was wonderful. I'm glad they did it. I'm glad Trump did it. I am going to address this little bit that has everybody in a tizzy today. Josh Hokett went out there, knocked a dude out, and then afterwards said this.
2: And lastly, Michelle Obama is a man. Am I right, America?
1: I don't know what you're laughing for, Chris. 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

It is the Jesse Kelly Show on a Monday. Chris, why are you turning it down? It is a wonderful Monday. Remember, if you miss any part of the show, you can download it. iHeart, Spotify, iTunes. Before I get to the dude calling Michelle Obama a man, I want to address something Jewish producer Chris said during the break. He asked, why is it always singing? How many times have we played horrible, cringy communists singing? They go out and they sing. They clearly write down crappy songs. Honestly, some of these things even sound like they rehearsed it, and they get up and they sing. Why? Yeah.

0: Why the singing? There's a lot to this, but I'm going to explain it in the most simple way possible because I want to get back to the Michelle Obama comment. These people are emotional. They run on emotions, not logic. There's a reason when you talk to your liberal Aunt Peggy and you bring up facts or truth or statistics that it doesn't move her. She's not moved by logic or facts. She's moved by emotions. So everything communists do to keep her trapped in a world of make-believe is designed to manipulate her emotions, and that's why they love music so much. That's why it's so musical. Now back to this. Josh Hokett, UFC fighter, wins a fight, gets up, drops this bomb on live television.
1: And lastly, Michelle Obama is a man. Am I right, America?
0: Muhammad Ali. A long, long time ago, Muhammad Ali was a very, very capable young fighter, a boxer. Muhammad Ali, though, he wanted to get more publicity for his fights. He wanted more people to show up. Speaking of being emotional, he wanted more people emotionally invested in it. Whenever we watch sports of any kind, I don't care if it's tennis, boxing, whatever it is, we want to be emotionally invested. How do you get emotionally invested in something? What gets you emotionally invested? You like one side and you dislike the other side. You need both. Why do most Americans not really care about the Nazis fighting the Soviets in World War II? Because we hate them both. They both suck. I'm not emotionally invested. That alone was probably the biggest war in history. In history. We don't even care about it. Because we hate them both, right? In order to be emotionally invested, you have to like one side and dislike the other side. With me? Movie Gladiator. It's not just that we rooted for the gladiator. We hated the emperor. That's what made the movie great. Muhammad Ali realized something. You know, professional wrestling was around back then. And I forget the name of the guy who he studied or knew. I forget the specifics of the story, but he saw a professional wrestler that had made himself the heel. You know what a heel is in professional wrestling? The bad guy, right? The guy who does a professional wrestling event in Kansas and gets up before his match and grabs the microphone and says, "I've never met anybody as stupid as you people from Kansas. This whole state sucks." Does he really think that? No. He's getting the crowd emotionally invested in him. Now, yeah, they all want him to get his brains beat and they all want him to lose, but he's getting them emotionally invested in him. Rewind again. Muhammad Ali started specializing in exactly this kind of stuff. You've seen all the old video clips, the poetry, the cockiness, the whatever. You know, Muhammad Ali is supposed to be a really cool dude, personally. People who saw that cocky dude way back then probably didn't know that, because he was doing what? He was doing a bit. He was doing a bit to get the United States of America and the world emotionally invested in his next fight. He wanted the arenas packed. He wanted the people cheering. Because that drives up ticket sales. That drives up his bottom line. That drives up his fame. He's just doing a heel bit. Fighters, boxers, MMA guys all over the world now, they've been doing this for years because it's been going on for decades. You know, half the time these fighters, before their fights, when they're insulting the other guy's mother, his religion, his kids, his face, his everything, you know, that's just a bit, right? It's just a big put on. Remember when Conor McGregor was about to fight Floyd Mayweather and they were, of course, going at each other really hard in public? Oh, wow, there's a lot of hatred there. Yeah, you know, they were caught flying on a private jet together before the flight. Did you know that? It was all a bit. Don't be mad about this or happy about it. It's just a bit.
1: And lastly, Michelle Obama is a man. Am I right, America?
0: He's just doing a bit. He's playing the heel. Let me ask you, have you ever heard the name Josh Hokett before yesterday? I watched some UFC. Not some. I'm not a big fan, but I watched some. I didn't know who Josh Hokett was. I know today. And so do you. Why? Because he knocked someone out last night? No. You know it. Because he did a bit and everyone whined about it all day long. Don't let it bother you. If it bothered you at all, don't let it bother you. That's classless. He's just doing a bit. Tunnel to Towers isn't classless. Tunnel to Towers is the very definition of class. I actually have an event coming up with Tunnel to Towers where, again, they're just what they've done since 9/11 is so incredible for widows and orphans. They care for widows and orphans. These Gold Star families. Sadly, we're going to have more of them with that plane that went down today at the Air Force Base. We're waiting until we get the names. But how do you begin to put that family back together again? 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They've been helping homeless veterans, getting them off the streets. 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They're not here to line their own pockets. They're here to help. $11 a month. 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T2T.org. 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We'll be back.
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0: It is the Jesse Kelly Show on a magnificent, wonderful Monday. We still have to get to Hillary Clinton, kind of giving the game away a little bit. We'll make fun of the Rear Admiral. We have to talk about a little bit about prices and other things, but let's talk about Lindsey Graham. I owe you Ask Dr. Jesse questions. Jesse, the idiot, he puts a question mark by it. The idiot South Carolina primary voters failed again. Lindsey Graham will continue as the senator from a solid red state of South Carolina. Seems like South Carolina is really not solidly red and conservative as so many think. What is your assessment and recommendations, Dr. Jesse? What are the ways in which Lindsey Graham opposition failed in this primary? He is in South Carolina, by the way. He signs it sickened in South Carolina. All right. Well, let me attempt to ease your burden. All right. Let me do it this way. To be a United States senator, I've got to make a couple obvious points here to stay with me. You have to run a statewide race. It's not like the House of Representatives. If I decide I'm going to run in the House of Representatives down here in the Houston area, I bet I never have to drive more than 5 miles from my house. That's probably the limits of my district. 5-10 miles. That's a relatively small district. You're home at night, you know, in your own bed, no matter what you're doing. If I was running to be senator of Texas, well, you can drive 1200 miles in Texas and not leave the state of Texas. You have to run a statewide race. That means you have to have television advertising statewide. You have to have various campaign people statewide. This is a long way of saying it costs a boatload of money to run for Senate. It's not like the House of Representatives. A boatload of money is what it costs to run for Senate. Okay? Once you get to be a United States Senator, and it works this way in the House, but most definitely it's a big problem in the Senate. When you become a senator, let's say I become that senator from Texas. No, I'm not running. I'm Senator Kelly from Texas. I get back to Washington, D.C. You know what I know? I know that in 6 years, I'm going to have another statewide race. I know that this next race is going to cost me, we'll call it $30 million. That's probably light, I should note, but $30, $40 million I'm going to have to raise for my next Senate race. That's a lot of money. That's a lot of cheddar. You got $30 million laying around? I don't. I don't know anybody I can call to give me $30 million either. But guess what? There was just a knock at the door on my Senate office. And look who that is. It's a lobbyist from Lockheed Martin. Lockheed Martin has a big facility in South Carolina. He wants to come in and chit-chat with me. And you know what he's telling me? Hey, Jesse, I see you got a Senate race coming up in a few years. You know what we would really like here at Lockheed Martin? We would really like if you started dropping a lot of bombs on Iran. And then once you're done doing that, you could put in a big purchase order to buy more bombs from Lockheed Martin. Do you think maybe you could talk the president into that kind of a thing? Oh, you will? Oh, you will? Oh, well, that's great news. Well, I've got more great news for you, Senator Kelly. We've put together a little $500,000 package, and we're going to be making sure that money gets into your campaign coffers, making sure you stay there. Appreciate you very much. These senators become the swamp because the swamp pays them to become the swamp. It's very, very, very difficult to primary a senator. We have been having huge successes with this recently, but these examples, I'm not going to call them extreme, but we kind of caught lightning in a bottle in a couple different ways. For instance, Texas, it's my state. I brought it up, so I'll mention this again. Why did Ken Paxton defeat John Cornyn in Texas? A lot of people aren't from Texas. They don't know this, so let me explain. First, and this is the biggest reason, don't believe anyone who says otherwise, John Cornyn voted for gun control. John Cornyn joined with Democrats and voted for gun control. I don't know if there's a dumber thing you could possibly do as a senator from the state of Texas than join with Democrats and come out for gun control. So already John Cornyn was on the outs. But even then, maybe he could have weathered the storm. What happened? Ken Paxton, I know a lot of people know who he is now that he's the Republican nominee. Outside of the state of Texas, maybe people didn't know Ken Paxton was the Attorney General of the state of Texas. What does that mean? That means he won statewide races multiple times, meaning if I'm a Republican primary voter, I know Ken Paxton. I most likely have voted for Ken Paxton before. He was known to me already. Ken Paxton had won a statewide race. Ken Paxton had raised money across the state of Texas. You need special things in order to primary out a United States senator. Oh, and one other thing. It was not this crowded field of 15 people in the Republican primary in the state of Texas. It didn't work out that way. Why did Lindsey Graham not go down? Well, he only got, the last time I looked, I think it was 56% of the primary vote. It was in the 50s. Think about how incredible that is. He's been in the Senate for about 10,000 years, and almost half of the Republican primary voters in the state of South Carolina rejected him. Almost half rejected him. You had too many people in the field. The people who were in the field were not as well known statewide. And therefore, and plus South Carolina also has this open primary system, which means Democrats can vote in Republican primaries. And they do all the time in these states with open primaries. In fact, loser dorks like Lindsey Graham encourage them to do so. Democrats understand it's better to have a Lindsey Graham who's going to do us wrong a bunch, but on the big fights, he'll step up and he'll be with us. So you didn't catch lightning in a bottle in South Carolina. That does not mean we are not improving. I was encouraged when I saw the South Carolina results, not because I wanted Lindsey Graham to win, which everybody knows I would never root for Lindsey Graham. It's not that I wanted him to win. It's that I saw what percentage of South Carolina primary voters went out and said no. The Republican primary voter used to vote for whoever he saw on Fox News every night. You realize that? That's why so many of these dork senators keep getting reelected. Lindsey Graham's stupid face is on Fox News every single night. I love war, Sean. Anyway, back to Toys R Us. Every night he's on Fox News. Almost half of the South Carolina primary voters went out and said, no more of this nonsense. No more. You shouldn't be discouraged. You should feel encouraged. Dear Bronco the Vest, Jesse, considering that California, the state that gave us Ronald Reagan, was a Republican state for many years and continues to be home to a large number of Republicans, how and when did California go communist? His name is Ralph. When Reagan gave him amnesty. Look, I love Ronald Reagan. Ronald Reagan made the fatal mistake. He looked at the legions of foreigners and said, yeah, you can stay. You cannot and will not maintain a free nation or a free state with the mass importation of foreign cultures who don't even understand freedom the way you understand it. They have no affinity for it. They don't even understand why you care about it. You cannot maintain a free country with legions and legions of foreigners. All right. Before I do anything else, I have to tell you about a fake service dog. 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

Ross and Kelly Show on a fantastic, wonderful Monday. We still have to get to the Rear Abro and a bunch more emails and a little sticker shock stuff and race communism. And I don't know how we're going to get to all that. So allow me to be sidetracked here for a moment. Service dogs. We like them, don't we? We obviously like service dogs for a couple different reasons. One, human beings generally love dogs. A loyal, loving creature. We like that. Okay. We also appreciate people who serve this country and who have struggles afterwards because of their service to this country. There's a level of gratitude there, right? I think there are some fake service dogs out there. And I think I found one today. You know, service dogs, they're highly, highly trained. Super expensive, I should note. Super expensive. Why are they so expensive? We're not talking about going down to the local kennel and picking up a dog for $200. Thousands and thousands of dollars. I've heard $50,000. I mean, depending on what you're looking for. You got 50 grand? Super expensive. Super expensive because of the amount of time and effort it takes to train a service dog to be a service dog. You ever see them in an airport? Why are they so good? Fred is an idiot. Fred will just run up and just nuzzle on people. And Fred is a total moron. And Fred is a relatively well-behaved dog. He'll sit when I tell him to sit and things like goes out when I tell him to go out. I couldn't imagine Fred in an environment where he wasn't running up to everybody he saw. Service dogs don't do that in the airport, do they? They're like stones. They sit there. They lay there. They stand there. They don't get distracted. This morning, wife and I went out for breakfast. We're sitting there I'm having some eggs, sausage, hash browns with jalapenos and cheese. It's not important. We're sitting there munching on some breakfast. This dude walks in, got a U.S. Army hat on, okay? Older dude, I'm 50s, 60s. He has a service dog draped over his shoulders. A relatively big dog, I would guess 40, 50 pounds. I'm not talking some little rat dog. Draped over his shoulders. The dog is not walking, all right? He walks the service dog in. And of course, Ob is all, oh, look at the cute, whatever. But of course, he starts walking towards our table. He plops down on the bench seat right beside us, takes the service dog off of his shoulders and plops it on the bench beside us. Okay, whatever. No problem. The dog was a nightmare the entire breakfast. Moving around, rummaging around, begging for food. You name it. It was like Fred walked into the breakfast joint. What, Chris? Chris said it had a vest, right? A service dog vest. Yes, it did. It had the service dog vest with the little patches and things like that you see on there. What? Chris said, did it say emotional support service dog? Chris, I don't like to wear my glasses in public. It's not funny. Once you get a certain distance away, I can't see things very clearly. The dog was probably 6 feet away, something like that. But the words were small that were printed on there. I couldn't read everything. We just had, I told you, I was gone last week. I'm sorry, I was gone for a few days last week, and I was gone. I was in Florida. It was not vacation. The suits put on this big thing down there in Florida where all the big shots show up, and I show up and try to not get fired, and you know, advertisers and everything else, everybody shows up. Well, there's this big event. They have this hour-long cocktail hour where everybody's mingling around the room. You know exactly these type of things. You've been to these type of things before. And then everyone goes to a banquet table and eats dried-out steak. And you know how the night goes. Everyone knows how the night goes. Well, these events used to be easier. I can't make out anybody's face now. So if somebody is 10 feet away or more, and they're looking at me and they make a face,
a recognition face, a laugh, a sneer, anything. I can't tell what it is. I can't make your face out from a certain distance. I don't want to wear the glasses because I look dorky in the freaking glasses. I don't, my eyes, you asked about contacts, Chris. I asked the optometrist about the contacts and she said, well, your eyes are going, but they're not quite bad enough yet to justify contacts. She said, I would guess another year and they'll be bad enough to justify contacts. What, Chris? Do I at least wear them when I'm driving? Yes, for your information, I have two pair of glasses, which was way more expensive than you think, by the way. Glasses are not cheap. I have two pair. One pair stays in my car because I couldn't read street signs anymore. It's not funny, Chris. The other pair is inside the house for if I'm watching TV or something like that. I have to have them on for then. It's a big problem. I've done things like go to a football game or a baseball game or something like that and forgotten my glasses. I might as well not even go. I can't even, I mean, I can see. It's not like everything's black, but I can see they're moving around. But did he hit the ball? I mean, I don't know. I don't know. I'm just going to cheer whenever everyone else cheers. Anyway, back to my original point. That's a fake service dog. And I was thinking about it. How hard would it be to buy a dog vest? You could buy a dog vest and put it on Fred. Now, granted, Fred's probably too stupid. Nobody would ever believe Fred is an actual service dog, given his level of intellect. But you never know. What, Chris? Chris said emotional support dogs, they don't need much training. Okay, maybe that's what it was. I don't want to accuse anybody of, you know, false valor or something like that. But anyway, let's make fun of Hillary Clinton for getting a little, she was probably sauced and decided she was going to go ahead and give it away, give the game away a little bit. We'll talk a little Hillary Clinton, the Rear Admiral. I'll get to emails. There's so much more coming up in the final hour before we get to those things. Does your cell company, does your mobile company, do they hire Americans? Mine does. We are coming up on our 250th birthday. Don't you think now's as good a time as any to switch to the patriotic mobile company? The company that is led by a guy who did two tours with MACV SOG in Vietnam. Why is there a company so patriotic they hire Americans? Why are they offering things like unlimited high-speed data for just $34.99 a month? What? No contract? No cancellation fee? Yeah, that's just because they're providing great service. Why do you think the company has taken off the way it has? When you pick up your phone and you dial #250 and you say, Jesse Kelly, you know what you're going to talk to? An American, a pleasant American who speaks English and just genuinely helps. Pick up your phone, dial #250 and say, Jesse Kelly, tonight's the night. Make the switch. We have an hour. Hillary, the Rear Admiral, emails next.